0: how he's wired, how the due diligence goes on with this team, the way that they prepare for the NBA draft. And he made no bones about when he addressed the media a couple of weeks ago that they absolutely will explore opportunities to trade up. They'll look at opportunities to potentially trade down if that's what's most beneficial to their team in the now, looking to the future, maybe even trade out of the first round with those two first round selections. This is kind of a universal thought on this draft. It is one of the better, deeper drafts in recent years, but we won't know how it translates for a good 3 to 4 years from now. There'll be the grades that come out after round one tomorrow night at the Barclays Center in Brooklyn, starting at 7 o'clock Central. Then round two will be the following night, Wednesday night at 7 o'clock at the Barclays Center in Brooklyn. And there'll be immediate reaction, knee-jerk reaction. But the reality is, as you know, as an NBA fan, this thing does not play out immediately. It just doesn't. These guys, many of them, very little experience, many coming out after their freshman season, as has become the custom with college basketball players. So they need to be developed. They need to learn the speed of the game, hone their game, become skilled, poised, and polished to really contribute at the highest level. And there's still questions about who will be the number one overall pick. It's rare we have that, but AJ Devonta from BYU is the odds-on pick to go number one to Washington. But with the Wizards having signed Trae Young to a four-year, well over $200 million extension earlier today, they got to deal with Anthony Davis. They're shaping, molding what their team's going to look like in terms of an identity perspective. Who's the better fit? Is it Darren Peterson, who some believe is the best player in this draft in terms of the bang for the buck you get with him, with an upside, a high ceiling in his athleticism and scoring prowess? Some have said he's Jordan-like. I would never go to that extreme, but we didn't see much of that at Kansas. He was injured too often. And the third guy in the mix potentially for the number one pick is Cameron Boozer at Duke, player that, given what I've seen, probably hits his ceiling earlier than either Peterson or Devonta. And I really have some questions about Devonta's willingness to defend. I just didn't see it at BYU at all. Now, some of that could have been, it was all about offense, the way that they were looking to utilize his skill set. So anyway, on the brink of the draft, it is a glorious time to be a fan of basketball. There's so much spinning in terms of the rumor mill, how this all unfolds. Will there be big name players aside from Giannis moving on draft night? Will there be a lot of deals involving the draft? And the Thunder certainly could be involved along those lines. They've made a habit of doing that, it seems, throughout the course of being in Oklahoma City. Joe Masato of The Oklahoman, an outstanding columnist, joins me now. And Joe, I let the audience know a minute ago, and under the obligation legally as a team employee, I really can't offer much of anything around the report of Aaron Wiggins and the deal with Atlanta going to Atlanta on July 1st for multiple second-round picks. So you know the terrain you're jumping into, and we appreciate your time tonight. What are your general thoughts on the Thunder having the 12th and 17th, along with the 37th overall pick in this draft, given a roster that obviously there need to be some handling of? They're going to add multiple players as rookies, and they already have Thomas Sorber on deck to participate in his rookie season coming back of the torn ACL. Just what are your thoughts on the eve of the NBA draft tonight?
1: Yeah, Matt, I think that the deal of Wiggins certainly opens up a roster spot and gives them some flexibility heading into the draft. And I think it's more likely than it was maybe before this trade that the Thunder does make two picks there in the first round. I mean, I can briefly touch on the Wiggins trade, not being a team employee, of course, but it seems like the Thunder, had to do almost from a financial standpoint. They would save themselves around $60 million in luxury taxes. Wiggins was a really solid role player for 5 years in Oklahoma City, but fell out of the rotation, is coming off a down year. But I also love it from Atlanta's perspective of kind of buying low on a guy for a couple of second round picks and buying into his body of work he showed in years 1 through 4 rather than what he did in year 5. But again, going back to the Thunder, they've got an extra roster spot to play with. And even if they had it, I think they could make both picks. Sam Presti said in his exit interview that, they could come out of the draft with more players than roster spots. And that's something you can do in the offseason. There's time to whittle it down before next season rolls around.
0: Yeah, they have three team options on existing contracts with Lou Dort, Isaiah Hartenstein, Kenrich Williams. Decisions should be made there, no question. The addition of Sorber, the Nikola Topic procedure on his back and spine hinder him from playing in summer league. He won't, in fact, nor will Sorber. Both of those guys are expected to be back for training camp. So a lot of roster shaping for Sam Presti. He indicated as well at that press conference, Joe, that there were going to be dialogue, a lot of dialogue with the ownership group, with the coaching staff and the player development guys and the players themselves as to what, where they see themselves moving forward, how it all fits together. And he'll be in no hurry. He's got to have a patient approach as to how it all comes together. And that would not be hindered, as you said, by how it unfolds on draft night. And he's been known to be aggressive on draft nights past, very clear about players that fit the profile that he's excited about to make a pitch for and see if it all works out. But there could be a whole lot of moving parts in this draft tomorrow night with round one. Five teams, no less than five teams, have multiple picks in the opening round. And there are teams that certainly have their own agendas and their own specific things they're looking for. But this is a draft, Joe, perceived as being very deep, a high level of quality throughout the course of the opening round. And it's not like it's stocked in only one position. You have positions across the board that it looks like could generate NBA level players. Does that make tomorrow night more intriguing than recent drafts in your mind?
1: I think so, especially the way it sorts out. I mean, you have the tier of the top four. We more or less know who those guys are going to be. We just don't know the order in which they're going to be selected. And then you have this glut of guards, whether it's Darius Acuff out of Arkansas, you have Michael Brown out of Louisville, Burries from Arizona. There's a whole lot of guys in that range. And then by the time the Thunder picks, maybe a lot of those guards are off the board, but you still have some big wings and also forwards and some other big men that can really fortify your front line or you know, versatile guys who can play on both ends of the floor. So Sam Presti and the Thunder certainly has the ammunition to trade up if they can find the right deal. But I think even if they stick at 12, they can still find a guy who can certainly compete for a regular rotation spot. It's so hard with this Thunder team, given how deep they are. But they know what kind of guys they're after, what kind of personalities they're looking for to incorporate into the team. And certainly you wouldn't bet against Sam Presti's track record when it comes to the draft.
0: Yeah, not at all. And this is an organization, given the size of this market, that has built what has been an incredibly high level of success over the 18 seasons they've been in Oklahoma City, primarily through the draft. That's the way that they feel like they have to do it. And they've done a phenomenal job developing players. And there have been so many Hall of Fame caliber players that have worn a Thunder uniform. The present one would be Shea, and who knows who else might emerge along those lines. But the track record is exceptional. And because of that, I think that there are a lot of teams in the league. There's a lot of attention around a Thunder team that has multiple picks with the level of depth on the roster and the success they've had, three consecutive number one seeds, bowing out in the seventh game to San Antonio in the Western Finals last season without a full complement, and they lacked that complement the majority of the season. Any sense of, and you've been around the team a lot, in the evolution of this iteration, any sense of any intangibles this team will take into the summer that will serve it coming back for next season, given what your intuition is around them?
1: Yeah, I mean, listen, this is a team that is sort of mature beyond its years. We saw that with how they won the championship dating back to last season. And, you know, I just think a lot of the talk around the team, at least from an outside perspective, has gotten a little panicky at times. I think this is a Thunder team that all credit to the Spurs, who deserve to win that series. But had A.J. Mitchell stayed healthy, had J-Dub stayed healthy, I would have picked the Thunder to have beaten the Spurs. So I think they're going to get a very motivated Chet Holmgren with how he finished the season. And that doesn't erase the really great regular season he had. But it's not like a big splashy summer for the Thunder. At least I don't think it will be. I think it's keep the team intact as best you can add to it along the margins. Sam for years now has talked about having guys in overlapping primes. They're just now getting to that area with J-Dub and Chet joining Shea. So that's just how far ahead of schedule they have been without two of their three core guys in their prime. So there's still a lot of development to be had. And I don't think they're going to be deterred, whatsoever.
0: How do you feel the development of A.J. Mitchell and Cason Wallace? A.J. in his second season and not available to close out that San Antonio series, a significant loss given his contributions in the Phoenix and L.A. series in the opening two rounds, especially in the absence of Dub. And also Cason Wallace showing his capacity as an improved playmaker, shot maker, in addition to leading the league in steals and deflections as a second-team all-defensive player. How does that influence things right now, Joe, in your mind, given the upwardly mobile skill set they both bring, the tenacity they bring, the winning culture they've become accustomed to and fueled and been a factor in themselves?
1: Well, I think AJ just totally changes the calculus, because if you get a guy in the second round on that contract that he's on right now after originally being a two-way guy, it just opens up so many more avenues of team building, because you don't expect to have a guy on that contract who's competing at the level he is. Injuries have only been the thing that have held him back a little bit. So if he can stay healthy, I mean, he's a key cog in the middle of all of this. And even if they had one of AJ Mitchell or J-Dub to finish the season, I think they probably would have advanced. But just the ball handling that he gives you, I thought the improvements he made on the defensive end were phenomenal. And then with Cason, obviously we know what he gives you on the defensive end. I thought he was the team's best perimeter defender, and that's pretty impressive on a team that still has Lou Dort. And you saw during the period where Shea was out long term, it was the month of February, and Cason just put up incredible numbers. And I thought sometimes in the playoffs when they were at a really in need for ball handling, maybe Cason would have flashed some of what he did in the regular season when he was kind of on the ball more. Didn't really see that a ton. But at the same time, he's another young guy. But, I still think it's wait and see on how he develops as an on-ball guard and kind of an offensive engine. Maybe he tops out as an elite defender who can knock down the occasional three. But I still think there's some more juice he could have on the ball.
0: Yeah, he's a guy that, and Sam Presti's talked about this often, as has Mark Daigneault, has known nothing but success in the NBA. And I don't think it's coincidence. It's not to say, Joe, that he, in what he brings, as raw as he was offensively to begin his career in the NBA, made that massive difference in terms of the guys around him becoming better. But his contributions and the way they translated immediately defensively were game-changing. And they continue to be, and thankfully he received the honor he did, richly deserved, as a second-team all-defensive player. I think there's just a ton of intrigue around what the growth curve might look like on the offensive end for him, and he's an extension-eligible player for the Thunder to give some consideration to along those lines. I want to find out from you, when do you come up with your predictions going into the season? Because I know that you unpacked some of those going into this season recently in the Oklahoman, but when do you let the dust settle on the offseason moves and what's going on around the league so that you come up with those predictions? And obviously you have to stand by them. They don't disappear in print.
1: Yeah. Thank you for pointing attention to my predictions that are notoriously way off base. But I try to sit down. It's usually sometime during training camp, and I have some fun with it, making bold predictions for the start of the season. As I say, I like directionally believe in them, but they're bold for a reason. So I take some swings. But usually I do wait for the dust to settle to see exactly what the roster looks like, what the kind of injury situation is. But I have some fun with those.
0: Any fixation from a fan perspective on keeping the number 12 pick, given the success this organization has had with past number 12 picks, Steven Adams, J-Dub, transitioning out of Derek Lively, who was the 12th pick, to get Cason Wallace from the Mavericks a few years back. It's like, I'm not sure you can do a whole lot better than that at 12, and maybe that's a pick that brings that sort of luck to this organization. I don't know.
1: Yeah, I don't think Sam Presti, you know, prescribes to such things of that kind of luck, but hey, it's hard to argue against it. The 12th spot has treated the Thunder well, and like I said, I think they're, I mean, none of us know what's going to happen, of course, but I would bet on them sticking there, and I just think it's fascinating. I mean, Dusty May, obviously in the news today, reportedly taking the Mavs job, but there's going to be maybe three Michigan guys there, probably two at least, who are going to be available at that spot. Merez Johnson is one of my favorites in this draft, and I think could fit the way the Thunder want to play. But obviously, it's all a guessing game when it comes to who the Thunder might select. But yeah, I think that 12th spot, it's fun to talk about trade-ups, but I think they can sit tight and get a really good player.
0: Seems like it, just given the depth in this draft, 100%. And it comes down to what is, you know, the flavor you're most interested in, or position or guy that would fit a mold that you're looking for in the context of what the Thunder value. And Sam has always been pretty direct and been willing to really convey what that would look like. It's a team guy. It's a guy that comes in without an ego and without an attachment to numbers per se. He wants aspirational players that are motivated, no doubt, but guys that understand that it's about the team. It's about being a bigger additive component to what goes on than a player that's about numbers and serving self and being about the next contract. And that's kind of defined what Thunder basketball has been about throughout the years. So aside from what the Thunder do tomorrow night, what's your focus leading into the draft and then as the draft unfolds tomorrow? Anything specifically you have your eye on?
1: Well, I guess we're all, you know, just on Giannis watch because the Bucks have set, you know, kind of their own internal timetable for that. So seems like, according to all reports, it's down to two teams. So I think that could shake quite a few things up. I mean, I'm fascinated just with the top of the draft. Like, how does the order shake out? Does DiBonsa go number one as expected? How does, you know, Trae Young re-signing in Washington affect anything they might do? Like, the intel on Peterson, it was such a weird year for him. And I went up to see him play in Stillwater, and he was outstanding for a half and then checked himself out of the game and didn't play in the second half. And that was just like a microcosm of his season. You know, Boozer seems like the safest play. Caleb Wilson has tons of upside. So just the order in which those four go, assuming those are the first four picks, I think is really fascinating. And then, you know, the Clippers, whether or not they want to trade out of their spot, that's something to watch as well. And behind them, the order in which all these guards come off the board. So I think there's going to be kind of a story within a story throughout the night, just with how it unfolds.
0: No doubt. And I don't know, you know, if you saw much of DiBonsa last season in college, but Joe, I was referencing before you came on that I never saw him compete defensively. I get he has, you know, massive size. He has the wingspan of a condor, but I never saw him get in, get his nose, you know, bloodied or dirty and go get loose balls or, you know, make those sort of plays. And I understand his skill set offensively is a bit jaw-dropping at times, given his versatility and his size and his length. But I wonder, does he have that competitive fire that a team would look for in a franchise player? Either BYU didn't demand it of him, or you have to question it, because I don't see that same level of fire that I did, for example, in a Cameron Boozer. I'm not saying he's a defensive stopper and a world beater, but he competed at that end of the floor. The same thing with Caleb Wilson when he was healthy. So I kind of wonder how that's going to impact the number one overall pick. And I have a feeling we're going to be surprised by the number one pick tomorrow night. Just a hunch. You have any sense of that right now?
1: Well, you know, I watch quite a bit of DiBonsa as well. And, you know, it's great to have OSU in the Big 12 just to see those guys roll through there. And he was terrific when I saw him just as a scorer at all three levels. He even had the three working that night. Defensively, I think you're totally on point here. Like, you don't always see the effort, the high level intensity, the kind of the awareness on that end of the court. And that BYU team was pretty bad defensively overall. I don't know how much that plays into it, the burden he shouldered offensively, but you know, he was coached by an NBA level coach in Kevin Young. So you would think that he has the intangibles, and he certainly has the body to defend at a high level and the athleticism. So if it is just like a mindset thing, you know, that could be situation dependent, where some organizations could bring that out in him, maybe others couldn't. Like, all of this depends on kind of where you land and what the framework of your first team looks like.
0: Great points. We'll look forward to what tomorrow night brings, Joe. Always great when you join us. We really appreciate your time tonight. And some of the answers to the mysteries will begin to be resolved and solved, beginning with Giannis Domino, and then from there, the draft itself tomorrow night with round one. Thank you so much for your time tonight.
1: All right. See you, Matt.
0: Joe Masato, the Oklahoman. Always great to visit with him. Anthony Slater, one of our favorites as well, at one time an Oklahoman employee on the Thunder beat, now with ESPN and also The Athletic. Anthony, thoughts on the NBA draft and what's going on league-wide, he'll share with us next as we take the national perspective and bring it to you on the Thunder Full Court Press on the radio home for Thunder Basketball, 98.1 FM, WWLS, Sports Animal.
2: Westwood One Sports presents this World Soccer Update. It has been halftime in Philadelphia for over 2 hours. The severe weather in the area has delayed the start of the second half. France leading Iraq 1-0. With the win, France secures their spot into the round of 32 out of Group I. Players are back on the field getting ready to resume play. A 14th-minute long-range goal from Kylian Mbappe. The difference, the 27-year-old, up to 15 goals in his World Cup career, only three shy of the history made today by Lionel Messi. In Dallas, a 2-0 win by Argentina over Austria in Group J. Messi, two goals, pushing past Miroslav Klose and Marta with his 18th career World Cup goal, the most in World Cup history. Back in Group I, Erling Haaland and Norway take on Senegal. That game kicking off now in New Jersey. Norway can secure their spot in the knockout round with a win. I'm Lucas Panzeca, Westwood One Sports.
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13: They say consistency is key, but sometimes you just got to switch it up. A new study out of Harvard School of Public Health found that varying your exercise routine could add years to your life. What exercise someone did didn't matter much. What did matter was that all the exercises together worked all the muscle groups in their body. Now, an added benefit to changing things up is it can help you push through the plateau effect. 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And we know from previous research that specializing in any one sport at a young age can make someone actually more prone to injury. And as experts we talk to point out, even elite athletes switch up things with their workouts, making sure to target strength, cardio, flexibility, balance, and doing that every single week. I'm Dr. Sanjay Gupta, helping you live a better life.
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0: Six progressive blackout bonus there as well at Thunderbird Casino. We are glad they are with us on the Thunder Full Court Press. Glad you are as well tonight on Draft Eve, the first round tomorrow night in Brooklyn at the Barclays Center. We're joined by Anthony Slater of ESPN. You know his work as a former Oklahoman Thunder beat writer with The Athletic as well. And Anthony, congrats on the new gig with ESPN. You've been there for a bit. How are you enjoying the TV side of things?
1: Good. You know, it's not necessarily my comfort zone in the sense of I didn't, grow up in the business doing it. But,
2: we got to do everything these days, right? You know, got to be as multifaceted as possible. So yep. It's been fun. Yeah.
0: You were on the Warriors beat out.

0: lottery deep down towards 14, where the Thunder's picking 12 and 17. Like, a lot of good, intriguing prospects. It's not like 15 straight All-Stars are going to be picked, but I think there's going to be a lot of future All-Stars dotted within the top 20, and I think that's appealing. I mean, I cover a team, you mentioned the Warriors, that have loved a lot of the guys that they brought in the facility that they could see at 11. The Kings at 7 seem pretty locked in on A-Cuff. That's another kind of situation I'm tracking. And then obviously I'm curious about the Thunder. You know, what they do they try to consolidate the picks, or, you know, just make the picks?
1: I'm curious about Devonta from this standpoint, Anthony, and I know he's the de facto favorite to be the first pick overall to Washington. They re-signed Trae Young. They have Sarr, who's recovering from a knee that apparently is not going to hinder him from being ready for the start of the season. Anthony Davis in tow. They've cobbled together enough high-level picks where at some point they're going to be representative, and this could well be that season. But Devonta, to me, never showed a willingness to defend in college, and I'm not sure he's worthy of being the number one pick in a draft. What are your thoughts at number one and how this thing will likely go? Peterson's a question around the injury issues that hindered him at Kansas. And I'm not sure how quickly Cameron Boozer hits the ceiling at which he'll play for a while in the NBA, maybe a perennial All-Star, and you're good with that. But is he a franchise turner? I'm not certain.
0: Yeah, that's the thing. It's like, that's what I was talking about being a little overblown. It is, I don't see one of these guys as your, you know, must have 10-time All-Stars. I mean, but there's a lot of appealing variation of tools up top. And DeBanta, I mean, I agree. You know, he leaves something to be desired for a 6'9", 6'10" type wing with the type of tools he has. He doesn't really block shots or steal, you know, get steals much. Whereas Caleb Wilson, right, the guy that's probably going to go 4, to me, has that type of defensive upside. But also, like, DeBanta is potentially, I think, like a 28-point-per-game type guy if he kind of really figures it out fully offensively. I mean, I believe he led the nation in scoring this year. The mid-range looks good. He's got, a variety of moves. He gets to the free throw line a ton, which, you know, efficiency models love that. You know, I hear people say they think he can be a, you know, 8, 9, 10 free throws per game type guy in the NBA on the wing. And, you know, again, that's also, I think, the most valued prototype of player at this point in the league, which is your 6'9" ball, you know, creation type guys. So I can see why he's going 1 in a draft like this, because at 2, you mentioned it, there's more red flags on Peterson considering how his college season went. And then Boozer to me is like the highest floor or like lowest ceiling of those top three. You know, the production at college, I talk to scouts in the league, executives, who some of them have him 1 and just think like he's the safest thing, surest thing, Kevin Love type prospect. Where, as you mentioned, I mean, sure, he may never be all NBA first team, but he may be scratching all NBA third team type player, you know, probably a 20-10 type guy, you know, a few years into the league. So I think Memphis is sitting at a nice little spot there at 3. If the decision's made for them and Boozer's just sitting waiting for them.
1: And Caleb Wilson had to deal with injury at Carolina, but there were moments during the season. Anthony, I'm hard pressed to say he wasn't the best player with wow factor in a lot of different ways on the NCAA level. I mean, he's probably my favorite player among that top five-ish, given what I saw of him. And I think Keaton Wagler is a really interesting prospect as well. He could go as early as 5 to the Clippers if the Clippers hang on to that pick, because he just finds ways to score. And you look at him and you say, I'm not sure how this is happening. A lot of people felt the same way about Steph Curry. How's he going to get a shot off in the NBA given his size? And he immediately proved his capacity to handle and create the space he needed and become one of the legends of in the history of this sport. Want to get to the team that you're most familiar with in your backyard, the Warriors. It's fascinating to be where they are. Steve Kerr comes back. They got a decision to make on Draymond Green, a decision to make on Porzingis, a decision to make on Jimmy Butler coming back from an ACL this late in his career. How much fire is there around the smoke of potentially bringing Kawhi Leonard in, potentially bringing Trey Murphy in, some of the guys that could stall that full-on rebuild, which seems like that's the direction they want to go?
0: Yeah, you know, I mean, Kawhi Leonard's got to be made available, and then they would have to meet what I believe will be a pretty steep asking price for Kawhi. And I'm not sure all those factors will come together, but at the deadline, they tried, and, you know, they were told at the end of those talks that Steve Ballmer put an end to it and said no. And my signals in the last several weeks is that's still kind of Steve Ballmer's opinion on things. Now, you talk to other people in the league who just believe, considering where the Clippers are at, just like they were saying no on Zubac, if you blow them away with a deal, they might say yes.

0: because it could make sense for them to hit, you know, especially with the fifth pick, if they could get another lottery pick, if they could get a young player in a Kawhi deal, this might be the time to kind of get off that train. So yeah, I do believe the Warriors would be in on that conversation if it were to open up. Trey Murphy, you know, you hear that the Pelicans want to jump back up into the lottery. They traded their pick this season. The Warriors do have the 11th pick, but they also really want to make that move, as far as, like, you know, make the pick. But you know, if Trey Murphy is to be moved, I think the Warriors, you know, would be among the teams within the conversation. They've loved him dating back to when they almost drafted him, several years ago. The other one, you know, it's a brand name meets brand name franchise potentially, but like if LeBron James and Lakers, if their negotiations break down, the Warriors are a very willing team, the non-taxpayer mid-level, because I mean, like, that's as good of a non-taxpayer mid-level guy as you're going to get. He fills a need on the wing for the Warriors. You mentioned Jimmy Butler. He's going to be rehabbing for at least probably half of next season. Moses Moody the same. So they're without their starting wings. They are in this weird in-between transition phase where they're not fully rebuilding because it's viewed as a little disrespectful to Steph Curry to do that. But they're also not throttling up all the way in because there's not a realistic belief that they can go chase down the Spurs and the Thunder necessarily. So within that, my expectation as of this moment is they're going to make the 11th pick because they like what's potentially there, and they just feel like they need a young guy on a rookie contract to refresh the back of the roster a little bit. And then I would say, you know, bigger picture, they feel actually a lot more comfortable about their long-term setup because they have a lot of their future picks, which I believe became more valuable with these new lottery rules because they're kind of living in the ballpark of, you know, the play-in range, and suddenly those picks now became more valuable, and their books are extremely clean long-term. I believe Draymond's probably going to opt into his last year deal, so he'd be off. Jimmy Butler's an expiring deal. They almost have no money committed beyond the next season. I expect them to probably extend Steph Curry, but beyond that, like, you know, they can go a lot of different ways deep into the future.
1: Seeing them connected with a number of guys at number 11, Anthony, any sense of who they most like if the best case were to unfold tomorrow night?
0: Yeah, they've cycled through a ton of names. And you know, it depends on who you necessarily talk to in the organization. As you know, if there's, you know, 45 different people in scouting and coaching and, you know, general manager and ownership group, like, there's a lot of fans of different prospects. But I will say Braden Burris is a guy from Arizona that, you know, they have a highlight pen on if he can potentially fall to 11. That seemed unrealistic, I'd say, several weeks ago. But, you know, it feels like this draft is so kind of loaded with intriguing names in the top 15 that if you're sitting there at 11, somebody who's being mocked in that top 10 is probably going to fall to 11. Could it be Burris? Maybe. Could it be Kingston Fleming? That's another guy who I didn't think they'd have any shot at, but it's possible. Ade Mara, the center from Michigan, he could kind of plug and play as a center of the future for them potentially as they transition beyond the Draymond Porzingis front court probably a year or two from now. So a lot of different names. The one I think people really like to mock to them is Yaxel Lindenberg, just because age, plug and play ability, he can help the Steph Curry core. And they did bring him in, and you know, you talk to people there and they see the obvious fit, but he's older than Jonathan Kuminga, right? You know, he's older than, I believe he's only 1 year younger than Trey Murphy. I mean, we're talking about a guy that, like, if he cannot play 30 minutes for you next season, it would be a miss of a draft pick.
1: Kareem Lopez is playing in the NBL, in Australia, New Zealand, in that pro league, from Mexico, a guy that's also, I've seen, mocked to the Warriors. Do they have any interest in him, given what you know?
0: Yeah, so Mike Dunleavy and Larry Harris, Dunleavy's the general manager, Larry Harris is kind of their director of scouting. They went over, it was right before the trade deadline, actually, I remember, because they were in Giannis negotiations, but they went over to New Zealand and watched a couple of his games in person, and you know, they were impressed, and they brought him in this week, mostly for meetings. I don't think it was much court work. He is a guy that I think some of the tools do intrigue the front office, but to me, he's more of a trade-back candidate for them. You know, if they were able to swing something with Charlotte for 14 and 18 or something like that, like, which I doubt they're going to be able to swing, but I think that he's more of a guy they might try to get later in the first round if he's still available and if they're able to trade their way in. I'm starting to get more and more the sense that 11 is a little too early for him in their minds.
1: Makes sense. Any sense of which of the two packages Milwaukee would favor between Boston and Miami, given what seems to be widely reported. Jaylen Brown, the focal point now of the deal the Celtics are offering up. And from Miami, the 13th pick, along with Hero, Jaime Jaquez, and Khalil Ware.
0: That's the question of the league right now, right? I think that's the one everybody's waiting for them to answer. Clearly, it's something they're relatively split on. They're very different type packages. One is, like, to me, the more, like, full rebuild, get a bunch of draft picks, some young guys, hit eject on the era, don't really necessarily try to win next season. And I think that's tougher for Milwaukee to stomach because they don't have full control of their picks moving forward because they've had to try to use so many to get better over the years. A lot of them are in Portland, actually. But Jaylen Brown is more, you know, when you're still going to stay afloat, you can win. I mean, if you were just asking me, I'd probably prefer the Boston one because you could reflip Brown later if needed. You can try to win next season. Yeah. But, you know, to your question, we don't know. We're going to find out, I think, in the next 24 hours which one they prefer, and I think they're kind of debating it internally right now.
1: Surprising at all that Masai Ujiri decides on Dusty May from Michigan. No NBA experience at all. Certainly an outstanding collegiate coach at 49. Very little he didn't accomplish. Florida Atlantic led them to a Final Four in his six seasons there and then helped Michigan win the national title a season ago. Just how do you feel like he fits in with what the NBA game's about? And he has a franchise guy in Cooper Flagg to immediately connect with. And then, as you mentioned, they've got the 9th pick in the draft along with the 30th pick, so two first-rounders in tomorrow night's round one selection process.
0: Yeah, you know, I think it's the type of situation that makes sense for a Dusty May type, which is like, you know, it's a rebuilding and it's not going to be a ton of pressure to win, you know, in year one. I mean, yet there's Kyrie Irving and there's a few other veterans, Najee Marshall, Klay Thompson, but sounds like they're kind of in a little bit of a sell-off themselves. I'm not sure how many of those veterans will be there. And I think you want a guy like Dusty May coming in, mostly coaching guys that are not that much past college age. And I do wonder, maybe they take one of these Michigan prospects who played under him at 9 tomorrow. Yeah. And, you know, you hear good things about him schematically. You hear some good things about just like his personality, his EQ. So, you know, people in the league seem to think, you know, it could potentially be a good long-term hire. And I think he at least steps into a situation where it's low stress enough for him to kind of get his NBA footing.
1: Anything off the wall you're anticipating tomorrow night, Anthony? Does that depend specifically on Giannis and that deal getting done before round one begins and then the potential for another big name or two actually being dealt before the end of the night?
0: Yeah. I mean, yeah, I'm just waiting on Giannis. But again, as we talked about earlier, that might be independent of the draft. It's going to happen on draft day. But, you know, Atlanta, I feel like, is a team that I hear consistently in various rumors. To, you know, do they want to move up? Are they targeting Wagler? Would they move out? Would they try to get a Trey Murphy? You know, we mentioned the Trey Murphy name earlier. Like, to me, draft day is the type of day, if the Pelicans want to move in the draft, maybe he does find a new home tomorrow. Where is that? Will be very interesting because I do think he's a very good, like, finishing piece for a winning team. He's not a star, but I think in the right situation at that contract price, he could be, you know, a pretty influential move in the league. Denver's a team this offseason. I mean, it feels pretty quiet around them right now, but it feels like they are in that the top of that next tier below the Spurs and Thunder, but also they're facing some financial questions. I'm just kind of curious what they're going to be doing, and I think we'll start to get answers tomorrow.
1: Another quick one before we let you run. De'Aaron Fox, is his time up in San Antonio, given Dylan Harper's emergence, and they've got to start Harper, I've got to believe. Is that happening, or is that contract still too steep for somebody to take on?
0: Yeah, I mean, that's the problem, is it's probably viewed like as at least a slight negative contract right now. They're backing him when you talk to people around the league, or, you know, you hear about what they're saying in, like, the aftermath of that finals run. You know, I wouldn't say his situation, like him as a prospect or as a contract, is similar to Chet, but I will say the way I think the Spurs have kind of backed him in the aftermath is similar to the way the Thunder was like, hey, like, Chet had a, you know, bad series, but that doesn't change his future. What you mentioned is very different, though. Dylan Harper is rising under him, which has completely changed the landscape of the guard situation there. I could see if they do keep Fox in the next season, they could try some three-guard lineups. It hasn't really worked. Like, analytically, those numbers weren't great this year, but, you know, it's the NBA regular season when you know you have a top seed type team, you can experiment, you can toggle, you can make decisions on Fox come deadline time next year. So I don't think they feel forced into a corner like they have to move Fox, but I do agree that like Harper has completely clouded his future, and they'll probably have to make a decision at some point in the next 12 months or so on him.
1: As you know, given where you've been the last few years, Fox is a really good locker room guy, quality person. There's no hiccups or issues there at all. And he played through a high ankle sprain, which were the regular season, he'd have been out probably a month or so. But given the fact that it's the playoffs, now does that account for the missed shots he had and different things that went on in terms of like that drive that he attempted to score on late in a game that would have tied the series? I think that's really more the question than anything else, along with Harper's emergence. Anthony, enjoy tomorrow night. I know that you're all about it on the phones constantly, and we'll see when the dust settles what this all brings going into round one tomorrow night. We really appreciate your time tonight. Always great to connect with you.
0: Yeah, good to talk to you.
1: Anthony Slater of ESPN, previously The Athletic, always great insight, has his finger on the pulse of what's going on in the league. And just enjoy batting around topics with him because he's on it and had a quick ascent as a reporter. It's very easy to see why. Really enjoy time with him. Hopefully you have as well. We've got finishing touches to put on this show. We'll do that next as we continue on the Thunder Full Court Press, 98.1 FM, WWLS, the Sports Animal.
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1: 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Want to appreciate and or we want to thank, we do appreciate our guests tonight, Joe Masato of the Oklahoman and Anthony Slater of the ESPN. Also thanks to our producer, Preston Poole. Draft coverage tomorrow night is hosted by the guy that's up next, Sam Humphries, with Game Time Ahead and Preston Poole. They'll have draft coverage for you. I'll pop on early in that show before probably the first selection is made or right around that point. And then you can come join us at the draft social at Jones Assembly, if you'd like. I'll be out there with the other broadcasters, the Thunder drummers, big festivity. Thunder have two first-round picks, 12 and 17. We'll see if they execute those picks, if there's some trade that is appealing that they can pull off. A lot of intrigue around this draft, no doubt, and a lot of intrigue around this offseason for the Thunder as they look to the 26-27 campaign. Till tomorrow night, and when I rejoin you, this is Matt Pinto. Have a great night. Don't forget Game Time coming up with Sam Humphries next on the Sports Animal.
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27: Few people now have asked me about a TikTok trend that they've come across. It's called 75 Hard. The challenge was created by entrepreneur and author Andy Frisella, who calls it a, quote, transformative mental toughness program and an Ironman for your brain. So here's what it entails. Eat a structured diet with no alcohol, drink a gallon of water, read 10 pages of nonfiction, take a progress photo, and complete 2 45-minute workouts, one of them outdoors, every day for 75 days. Quite a challenge. We asked CNN fitness contributor Dana Santis about this, who reminded us that sustainable fitness isn't about punishment or proving discipline through extremes. It's about building habits that integrate into your lifestyle in a way that feels supportive and repeatable. If you ask me, that's going to be the key to long-term success. I'm Dr. Sanjay Gupta, helping you live a better life.
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39: 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Look.
0: Thank you, Dion. That's right, Oklahoma City. It is game time here on the Sports Animal. Sam Humphries with you live and local until 9 p.m. And we are on during the game, the Men's College World Series Championship final game, game three, with a series tied 1-1. I can update y'all that Oklahoma is up 6-1 in the bottom of the fourth inning, really middle of the fourth inning. OU really got it going in the top of the fourth. Dayton LeChance walked, and it brought in a run when the bases were loaded. And then Jackson Willits hits a single to score two runs in the top of the fourth inning. OU trying to win their third national championship. A lot of game left. A lot of game left. But OU is in very good shape early in this one up in Omaha. Wislowski went 2 1/3, gave up 5 hits and 1 run. Rose for North Carolina went 2 2/3, gave up 6 hits, 3 earned runs. And then McDuffie came in. He gave up 3 runs. And then Glauber came in. He gave up a hit. And then I think they changed pitchers one more time at the end of the top of the fourth inning there. So OU up 6-1 in great shape. Skip Johnson's guys continuing the Sooner magic up in Omaha. If you are watching the game right now, want to weigh in, 405-900-9957 is the Lucky Star line. It's also the Johnny's text line. And I have an hour to talk to you guys. Now, tomorrow and Wednesday, we are doing a very special draft show, NBA draft show. Preston Poole and I will be hosting it. Jack Dever in studio as well to produce the show. We're going to have guests. We're going to have Matt Pinto. We're going to have Matt Ravis. We'll see who else ends up popping on with us tomorrow during the draft. And the draft is going to be extremely interesting. We've heard that Giannis will be traded by the time the draft starts tomorrow at 7 p.m., but we have not heard any news on that yet. I will keep you updated if any of that news breaks as we are doing this show tonight. A lot of breaking news since we last did a show on Game Time. The first thing I guess I would say is it seems like Giannis is either going to Boston or Miami. And neither of those are going to be three-team deals, according to Shams. And if you remember, I was kind of giving it up to the Bucks last week, saying, hey, the Bucks are smart. They're trying to get, you know, a slew of young talent, either from the Hawks or, you know, from Miami. But it does seem like the Bucks want Jaylen Brown. Now, how smart is that? I don't know. I don't think that Jaylen Brown would make the Bucks a contender in the Eastern Conference. I mean, Giannis on the Celtics with Jason Tatum would be the favorites in the East. Then you would have the Knicks, the defending champions. You would also have the up-and-coming Detroit Pistons, who seems to me like they're going to get some offensive talent in there in Detroit. And don't forget about the Cavs as well, who made the Eastern Conference Finals last year. And so it does seem like Milwaukee is going to try to, you know, keep Jaylen Brown and try to win after this and not just rebuild everything. And so here's what the two packages would look like. First, let's go to Miami. What Miami could offer for Giannis Antetokounmpo. Giannis and potentially Bobby Portis for salary matching going to Miami. And then to Milwaukee, it would be Tyler Hero, Jaime Jaquez Jr., Khalil Ware, Nikola Jovic, and multiple first-round picks and pick swaps. As far as what the Celtics can offer, the Celtics would receive Giannis, and the Bucks would receive Jaylen Brown and Boston's 2026 first-round pick, which is number 27 overall in this upcoming draft, and future first-round draft picks, multiple future first-round draft picks. And so Jaylen Brown would be the best player coming back to Milwaukee in that. I do kind of feel like the Heat would be a little bit more appealing if your goal is to rebuild, but it's looking like that's not Milwaukee's goal. And so tomorrow night, it's going to be very interesting because I would assume that Giannis would probably be in Boston, but the other wrinkle in this is that it seems like Giannis wants to go to Miami. I don't know. I mean, would a team with Giannis and Bam and Norm Powell and whoever else, Davion Mitchell, would that team win a championship or contend in the Eastern Conference? I think it would contend. I don't think that it would be near as good as the Boston Celtics with Jason Tatum and Giannis on the same team. But it does seem like Giannis wants to live in Miami as opposed to Boston. But Boston is obviously the choice if Giannis wants to win. And so it'll be interesting to see what ends up happening before tomorrow night as far as that goes. Other breaking news since we last did a show. Aaron Wiggins, thank you for saving basketball in Oklahoma City, Aaron Wiggins. We love you. You will always be a champion here in Oklahoma City. It worked out for both parties in this scenario. And the Thunder are finalizing a trade to send Aaron Wiggins to the Atlanta Hawks for 2 second-round picks. And you might say, Sam, why are they only getting 2 second-round picks for a guy that we saw drop 40 points just a couple of years ago? It seems like Aaron Wiggins is worth more than just 2 second-round picks from Atlanta in 2030 and 2032. Well, it's because the entire league knew that the Thunder had to get off of Wiggins' contract to stay under that second apron. And when that happens, you're not going to have much leverage. This was one of the rare times that Sam Presti didn't have leverage in a situation. And so, listen, I think he's going to have massive success with the Hawks. I think that he can regain a bunch of that confidence that he had a couple years ago. I still think the guy's one of the more underrated scorers in the NBA. I think the guy has a ton of talent. He's not the greatest defender in the world, but he's serviceable on the defensive end of the floor. And so now it seems like the Hawks are not going to make any massive moves, like be the third team involved in a Jaylen Brown and Giannis trade. And they already have Jalen Johnson. He's an all-star. Nikhil Alexander-Walker was one of the most improved players over the past season. They have Dyson Daniels, which is like their Lou Dort or Cason Wallace, one of the top defenders in the NBA. CJ McCollum just re-signed with the Hawks, and he played great in the playoffs. They have Okongwu. They have Kuminga. Now, we'll see if they end up dealing Kuminga, but they have Reece Sachet, who former number one overall pick, bust so far, but we'll see what ends up happening in his career. But my point is, I mean, I might take the Hawks as is with an Aaron Wiggins over a Miami Heat with Giannis and Bam. I don't know. Now, as far as Giannis and Jason Tatum, that is very appealing to me, and I'll tell you why. It's because, why have the Celtics not, you know, won a second championship after they won the year before the Thunder won in 24? It's because they have fallen in love with analytics, and they have fallen in love with the three, and they shoot more threes than any team that we have seen in the history of the NBA. And I think it kills them at certain times. I think that the Celtics, if they had a Giannis or if they had a different mentality this past season, even with a hobbled Jason Tatum, I still feel like at certain points in the game, when the game gets a little bit dicey and the momentum starts going to the other team, you just can't be jacking up threes. And I feel like even with a hobbled Jason Tatum, the Celtics, if they had a different philosophy or a Giannis, a guy that could go get you a two when you need a two, I feel like they could have beat Philly, and I also feel like they could have beaten the Knicks. And I think that they're more talented than the Knicks, and I think that they're deeper than the Knicks. And I don't think it's all Jaylen Brown. Jaylen Brown is a heck of a player, but it also seems like Jason Tatum, who is a better player, in my opinion, than Jaylen Brown. Some people would argue with me on that, but it seems like Jason and Jaylen don't get along. And so if you're two star players, as Thunder fans know, with KD and Russ, it seems pretty similar to a KD Russ situation where the second star in this situation, let's compare Jaylen Brown to Russell Westbrook, thinks he needs more touches, more usage They asked him about what was his favorite year, I think, on the stream. It was what was his favorite season that he's ever played. And he said this past season, even though they lost early on in the playoffs and didn't win a championship, but he said, you know, that this was his favorite season. And the reason for that is he was the number one guy. And so wherever he goes next, seems like it's going to be Milwaukee. If Milwaukee ends up deciding to go with the Celtics offer and not Miami's offer, it seems like Jaylen Brown is going to be the guy. We'll see how impressive he is when he is that guy. I'm not saying he's a bad player. I'm just saying that there's better options in the Eastern Conference, in my opinion. And then, like I said, the team that he's coming from, if he does get traded for Giannis, in my opinion, would be the favorites in the Eastern Conference. Keeping you updated on this OU national title game, OU has added another run in the top of the fifth. Now 7-1 Sooners in the top of the fifth, one out for the Sooners. I was talking about the NBA here, did not see it, but Dayton Taki homered to right field to make it 7-1 Sooners. So OU is rolling so far in game three, the final game of the national championship up in Omaha. We'll keep you updated on that as we go along. Like I said, 405-900-9957 is the Lucky Star line. It's also the Johnny's text line. And let's go to the text line from the 405. This one says, if the Bucks don't take the Celtics offer, they are in madness territory. Brown is a borderline genius off the floor, born leader with potential Hall of Fame skills on the court. Plus, they get extra picks. The Heat offer is great too, but no solidified star could cause ego problems. It's tough to disagree with the texter here, but I'll tell you why I would take Miami's offer. It's because they're going to win too many games with Jaylen Brown. And if your goal is to rebuild and you're not going to be a contender with Jaylen Brown, what is the goal for Milwaukee? I think that they should go with the option of, maybe they're just trying to put butts in the seats, but I think they should go with the option of better young talent. And by that, I mean future picks. And Miami can offer more future picks because they're not offering the star like the Celtics are. Now, maybe this texter thinks that the Bucks could be a contender with Jaylen Brown and him being a solo act. I don't see that. And that's nothing against Jaylen Brown. I love Jaylen Brown. He was so impressive this year. Probably the most impressive of any of the games I saw live in Oklahoma City was Jaylen Brown and the Celtics coming in to Oklahoma City. I thought that that was going to be a finals preview. Turned out neither team ended up making the finals, but I love Jaylen Brown. I'm not saying that he's not great, but I do think that Giannis and Tatum fit together a whole lot better than Brown and Tatum did, even though they won a championship in spite of each other. Let's see here. On the text line, this one from the 405, it says, this guy on the World Series broadcast sounds like our Brad Copeland. I don't have the sound on behind me, so that's hilarious. If Brad Copeland has a sound-alike on the World Series broadcast, I wonder who the texter is referring to there. Open phones. That's unacceptable. I know a lot of people are probably sitting in their house watching the OU game right now and watching the Sooners try to close out this national championship. But we do have the NBA draft tomorrow night. We also had the World Cup over the weekend. We had, obviously, the OU series to talk about if you did want to talk about Game 2 and the game currently going on right now. And what I was closely paying attention to over the weekend was the U.S. Open. And what a performance from a former Cowboy, Wyndham Clark. Wyndham Clark wins his second U.S. Open by one shot. He almost blew the six-shot lead, but he didn't. But he wins it by one shot at 4-under par over Sam Burns. And Tom Kim was the only other player that was under par for the golf tournament. But Wyndham Clark, I'll say this. I thought that he put on one of the best putting performances that I've ever seen. And par putting, par saving performances that I've ever seen. Heading into that final round, he had made 47 of 53 putts inside 10 feet on those Poana greens late in the day. I mean, that's just impossible. The onions that Clark had on those testers for par over and over and over again, you just got to give the guy credit. And then obviously on 16 in the final round to have the onions to take on that shot and hit it over the bunker that was 150 yards out there and try to hit a 7-iron out of the hay, and he pulls that shot off. And not only does, you know, he pull that shot off, he makes birdie on a hole that you were thinking, man, this could be bogey or double if this shot doesn't go the right way. So not only the great second shot on the par five, but also the putt. I mean, just an unbelievable putt. And that gave him some breathing room coming down the stretch. And Sam Burns missed chances. He missed a bunch of chances, but he missed chances at 17 and 18 that came very close. And that putt on 18 brought Sam Burns to his knees. And I know both of these guys. I mean, I know Sam Burns a little bit better than I know Wyndham Clark, but both of these guys just kind of grinders. Sam Burns played a bunch of high school golf in this part of the country, and he was younger than me, but from Louisiana. I remember playing against Sam Burns quite a bit down in Texas, and so I was kind of rooting for both guys. And again, the crowd up in New York was rooting against Wyndham Clark, and I would love to get maybe some people's thoughts on why they hate Wyndham Clark so much, because even though he tore up the Oakmont locker room, and yeah, he can be a little bit of a psycho on the course, I don't hate Wyndham Clark by any means, and I think that a bunch of OSU fans should be proud that he now has the most major championships out of any former Cowboy golfer. And so I thought it was, you know, great that Wyndham Clark did end up winning the golf tournament. I was rooting against Wyndham in the aspect of I wanted to see a golf tournament. And maybe that's what the New York crowd was doing. Maybe the New York crowd just thought, you know, we love Scotty. We want to see history with the Grand Slam. And we know this guy's kind of a psycho, not necessarily a jerk. I wouldn't consider Wyndham Clark a jerk. He's just has some psycho tendencies a little bit. But maybe it was as simple as people wanted to see Scotty win, and they didn't want to, you know, see a blowout, especially with a guy starting the final round with a 6-shot lead. But it was some of the, excluding the Ryder Cup, some of the most hostile crowd that I've ever seen against a player. They were booing whenever he hit good shots and cheering whenever he hit, you know, bad shots. And so, I don't know, it doesn't bother me that much as long as they're not screaming in people's backswings and, you know, throwing beers on players' wives like the New York fans did at the Ryder Cup at Bethpage. I don't think it got near to that point, but it was something that we'd never seen, an American player trying to close out a U.S. Open and getting booed by his own American fans. And so I kind of started rooting for Wyndham Clark at the end of the tournament just because he was turning into, at least to me, a little bit of a sympathetic figure with how he was being treated by the crowd up in New York. And obviously cool moment after the tournament as well with him seeing his dad and embracing his dad, who he didn't even know was there. And it was the first win that his dad had ever seen live. Let's do this. Let's go to the phones. The break can wait for just a minute. Let's go to the phones. What's your name and what's your question tonight on Game Time on the Lucky Star line?
1: It's me?
0: Yes, it is. Go ahead.
1: Awesome. Yeah, I had two quick questions. I'll take them both off the air.
0: Yep.
1: One, with the Thunder this year, didn't feel like they in the playoffs wanted to run as much. And it felt mm-hmm. like last year that's what won us a lot of games, was just being faster and being quicker up and down the court.
0: Yep.
1: Do you think that played into the Spurs series? Was it this way the Spurs are
0: yes.
1: playing defense?
0: Well, I think it's a little bit of everything, but I think the Knicks did a whole lot better job at pushing the pace than the Thunder did. And I'm talking about Shea and Brunson. I thought Brunson did a whole lot better job pushing the ball up the floor and not letting the Spurs get in a set defense. And I think that, you know, maybe that's something that they saw on tape and saw that they might be able to, you know, slow down the pace a little bit. And both teams like to get out in transition. But again, after game one, Castle wasn't turning the ball over 11 times again, like he did in right. game one. And they were taking care of the ball. So it's kind of a double-edged sword where the Spurs didn't turn it over near as much later on in the series as they did in the first couple games, and it's tough to get out in transition when the other team's taking care of the ball. So part of that is defensively, but I also felt like Shea walked the ball up the floor a little too often when I felt like he could have pushed the pace and maybe got them backpedaling a little bit.
1: Agree. And then what do you think about Ade Mara? And I'll take that one off the phone.
0: All right. That is the big question. I'll answer that one after the break because I have a lot of thoughts on all three Michigan guys. Let's go back to the phones and get one more call in here before the break. What's your name and what's your question tonight on Game Time?
3: Hello, am I on?
0: Yes, you are. Go ahead.
3: Hello, sir. So I had a comment on just thinking through your statement on the trade with Milwaukee.
0: Yep.
3: And Giannis there. And so if you're Milwaukee, don't you, even if you're going to tank, don't you take the best trade? Don't you get the most assets? Like, if they bring in Brown and they decide they want to tank, they're going to be able to dump him. They're going to be able to get, a haul, right? So, I mean, if it's a better package, you take the better package as long as he's got some years under the contract. And, again, it's not going the way you want. You move him at the All-Star break. And now, I mean, you probably won't get the Paul George trade we got from years yonder, but you ought to be able to get multiple firsts for a guy like Brown, if not even more, right?
0: It's pretty similar. I mean, both these packages are pretty similar without Jaylen Brown included, right? And so my point is, with Miami, you're getting a whole lot more first-round picks in the future than you are with Boston. Boston, you're getting the 2026 first, which isn't even a great first. It's 27th in this draft. And then I think, one or two, we'll see what they end up doing, future first-round draft picks. But again, Boston is going to be pretty darn good. And so those first-round picks don't mean a whole lot. Whereas, with Miami and with Giannis's history, I don't think that Miami's going to be as much of a contender, even with Giannis going forward. And then you have, what is it? You have Tyler Hero, Hakez, Khalil Ware, who I love, Jovic, who's a really good young European player, and then it says four first-round picks / swaps. And so that is honestly just as appealing to me as bringing in a Jaylen Brown. But I get your point to where if they did want to go ahead and rebuild, but then that's not going to make Jaylen Brown very happy. I don't know. In my opinion, I would take the Heat offer, but I don't know. In my opinion, if I was the Bucks, I would have wanted to send Giannis to Boston and have a third team like either Miami or Portland or the Hawks come in and offer me a whole lot more as far as a haul of good young talent.
3: Right. Well, I mean, I guess it depends if you're going for talent now or picks later.
0: It's a good point.
3: I guess I don't know what Brown. No one knows exactly what Brown by himself would net on the open market. But I have to think you could just basically pencil into the Boston deal if you wanted it, no less than two first round picks from some team, right? Mm-hmm. Like and they wouldn't have any loyalty to Brown too. So if they, Giannis, they're somewhat capitulating to, but with Brown, I mean, they could dump them to, somebody who's not great, a Utah or somebody like that.
0: I think the Bucks might actually be worth something. The Bucks still think they're trying to win, and in their mind, they could be right about this. In their mind, they might look and value Jaylen Brown even, higher than Giannis Antetokounmpo. And I mean, with Giannis's injury history, that could certainly be the case. And Jaylen Brown by himself without Tatum this past year was top five player in the league or top six, whatever you want to say. And so maybe they're looking at it like we get to get off of Giannis, who's been a diva this whole time, and we get to bring in Jaylen Brown and we're getting picks. And so maybe they think that they can continue winning. I just, from, looking at the rest of the Eastern Conference, like I said, with Detroit, and if Giannis does go to the Celtics, and then Miami and Cleveland and Atlanta, there's a bunch of good young teams where I'm not so sure that Brown by himself would put them in that elite category, if that makes sense.
3: No, I would agree. Yeah, Brown with that team construction, from what I've seen of him, doesn't feel like a championship team, but it's, it's kind of I do feel like it's a different age in the NBA altogether anyway, just with lack of repeat champions, we were one win away from the Pacers winning last year, which that would have been wild, right? So it's
0: right. Hey, and this conversation that we're having right now is why it's taken so long between, you know, Boston and Milwaukee, or you know, Miami and Milwaukee, and the Hawks and the Trailblazers were all involved in this. This is the conversations that are going on behind closed doors in Milwaukee right now, and it's a great discussion. No one's right. We don't know.
4: Right.
0: Well, hey, I appreciate the call. I need to hit a break here on Game Time. Open phones after those two calls. So if you want to call in during the break, I'll get you right on after the break. And I am keeping you updated on the national championship game up in Omaha. OU up 7-1 at the end of the fifth inning. So OU still in great shape up in Omaha to get their third national championship. After the break, more calls, texts, more updates on the Sooners, and more talk on the NBA draft. I'll talk about that Mara question after the break as well. Sam Humphries on Game Time until 9 p.m. live and local on Oklahoma's leader in sports, the Sports Animal.
6: 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A two-hour weather delay at halftime did not slow down France, and a 3-0 rout of Iraq in Group I punching France's ticket to the knockout rounds. Kylian Mbappe with two goals. The 27-year-old is up to 16 goals in his World Cup career, only two shy of the history that was made today by Lionel Messi. With a 2-0 win by Argentina over Austria, Group J in Dallas, Messi overcame an early penalty miss, scoring both Argentine goals and pushing past Miroslav Klose and Marta with his 18th career World Cup goal, the most in history by any player. Argentina onto the knockout rounds. It is halftime in New Jersey, and Norway leads Senegal 1-0 on a Marcus Holmgren Pedersen goal, pouncing on a Senegalese giveaway at the back in the 43rd minute. I'm Lucas Panzeca, Westwood One Sports.
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5: 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Doing it big. More live sports talk now. It's game time with Sam Humphrey. It's about to go down. Let's find out who's...

0: Sam Humphries on Game Time, live and local until 9 p.m. on Oklahoma's leader in sports, the Sports Animal. Phone lines open, 405-900-9957, if you want to weigh in. We've been talking about the NBA draft, had a question before the break that I'll answer in just a second, but who's balling? I mean, I think it has to be Messi, breaking the record for most goals in the history of the World Cup with 17. Here was the goal that broke the record after he tied it earlier on in the game.
1: Messi picks it up, what a touch. Who's got the velvet slippers on, the little fella? Here come Argentina. Oh. Brilliant ball by Messi. Julian Alvarez, good save. Here's the chance though for Paredes. He tees up Messi. Is this another one? Lionel Messi, there's the block. And Messi again, it's in! Lionel Messi in the double. Argentina get the win. And the little magic man gets his second goal of the game.
0: Lionel Messi, two goals after the hat trick in the first game, two goals against, who was that against earlier on today? That was against Austria. 2-0, Argentina wins the game. By the way, France wins 3-0 over Iraq earlier on today. And Norway up 3-1 on Senegal in the 78th minute, currently going on Fox. OU, by the way, still up 7-1 in the top of the sixth inning, but North Carolina does have the bases loaded with one out in the top

0: top of the sixth inning, OU up 7-1. We'll keep you updated on that. I can't do play-by-play of it, but I can update you when something happens. Two outs now in the top of the sixth, up in Omaha, OU up 7-1. Mike Wilbon earlier on today comparing Messi to Michael Jordan in his last dance years, saying that this is a level at that age that we haven't seen as far as like living up to the moment and when the lights are the brightest and just coming back after being in the MLS for, you know, since 2023 and coming back and dominating on the biggest stage, even though he doesn't run around as much as he used to when he was younger. And I'm no soccer expert, but it does seem like he's just using his mind to dominate so far in the World Cup. But that's been fun to watch. Messi putting on a show, 5 goals through 2 games in group play. Before the break, we had a caller ask me about my thoughts about Ade Mara, the Michigan big man, 7'3", big boy that a lot of people think could come in to Oklahoma City and possibly be a Wemby stopper or the big man of the future in Oklahoma City. I'll tell you this. This is what ESPN's latest mock draft says about Mara. It says Mara sits firmly in the 8-12 range with massive dimensions and offensive skill, creating a unique profile that a number of teams have come to covet. He would be a natural fit in Golden State if he falls down the board to 11 with the Warriors lacking size and depth, blah, blah, blah, talking about the Warriors. But essentially, Mara, he broke a bunch of combine records as far as his physical attributes go, over a 9-foot wingspan. He does have some nice offensive touch, and that's kind of what I would consider him, a big man, but a touch, a finesse big man. He's not the most physical big man. He was a great defensive player in college, but so was Zach Edey. And so I worry a little bit about if the Thunder did end up taking Ade Mara, that this is not going to be a Wemby stopper. He kind of runs with cinder blocks on his feet a little bit. And I just worry about big men in the lottery, especially big men that are finesse big men in the lottery. And so I'm not saying that Mara is going to be a bad player. I just think that there's better options, and in my opinion, 2 better options from Michigan, where Ade Mara is from. I like Merez Johnson. I think he's athletic. I think that his athleticism is going to benefit him more in the league and you know, allow him to grow a little bit more than a guy like Ade Mara. And I think that he would be a more physical presence on the defensive end than an Ade Mara would be. But the guy that I like the most from Michigan is Yaxel Lindeborg. I watched this guy get hurt in the NCAA tournament and come back and try to play when the guy couldn't even walk. But that, I like his mentality for that. I like the fact that he's 24 years old. Normally, about a draft prospect, you wouldn't say that. But I like the fact that you could come in, he could come in and plug and play and essentially be J-Dub's backup. He's bigger than J-Dub. He's 6'9". You know, what is he, 235, whatever. But he plays with his face to the basket. He plays like a mix between a small forward and a power forward, and he's physical. I mean, the guy can defend. He has length that could really help him at the next level on the defensive end, but he can really shoot. And one thing the Thunder does not have a whole lot of, I mean, obviously when A.J. Mitchell's healthy, they have A.J. Mitchell, but they don't have a ton of consistency on the offensive end of the floor off the bench. And I feel like Yaxel could certainly bring that. He has a nice stroke from 3. He can get to the rim. He can create his own shot. That's one thing that the Thunder lacks at times, and that's one reason why McCain was playing so much in the playoffs, is because he was one of the guys that could put the ball on the floor and create their own shot whenever Dub and AJ got hurt. And so I do feel like, even though a lot of people are asking about the big man problem, whether it relates to Wemby or whether it relates to Hartenstein's contract in the future, I think you can wait. You can restructure Hartenstein, extend Hartenstein, at least for this year. Keep Hartenstein, but you would have another piece to win a championship this upcoming season. I don't think that Mara is going to help you drastically win a championship this upcoming season. If that's the goal, then I think that Yaxel is the clear pick for the Oklahoma City Thunder. Or Merez Johnson. And I do like him better out of the two Michigan big men, but again, Mara has more offensive ability. He can shoot it better from three, and maybe I'm not giving Mara enough credit. I know that Al loves Mara, and there's a bunch of people that think that Mara is going to the Oklahoma City Thunder, and possibly either if he falls all the way to 12. I don't think that's going to happen. It seems like, and by the way, speaking of Michigan, Dusty May took the Mavs job earlier on today. Dusty May, the new head coach of the Dallas Mavericks, will now be coaching Cooper Flagg. But Dusty May, it sounded like the Mavs could trade that ninth pick for the 12th and 17th pick for the Thunder. A lot of people think that means for the Thunder to, you know, go up the draft, move up, and draft Mara. It seems like every time there's a consensus about something like that, Presti has something else up his sleeve. One thing I hope it's not. I hope it's not Presti falling in love with Nate Ament. Nate Ament's a really good player from Tennessee, but it would be like drafting Usman Jang all over again, and I'm not sure where he necessarily fits in. This is what it says about Nate Ament. It says his draft range has remained wide. Says the Nets at six are seen as the ceiling, the high end, but there's also scenarios in play in which he falls into the second half of the lottery. Teams say he has been selective about scheduling workouts, declining to visit multiple teams in the top 10. Good defender, lengthy defender. He has the height. He doesn't have the girth, the size that necessarily you could plug and you know, be a physical defender, and he wouldn't be like a power forward in the league immediately. He'd be more of like a, like I said, Usman Jang, a lengthy guy that has some scoring ability, has some defensive ability. But again, the Thunder doesn't need, you know, another lengthy defender. They have Cason Wallace and AJ Mitchell. Those guys are great point guard defenders. You got Caruso, who's a great defender. People forget about J-Dub, how good he is on the defensive end of the floor. I just hope that Presti isn't falling in love with a guy with super, you know, high-end talent that could grow into that in the future. I don't care about the future right now. The Thunder's championship window is open, and in my opinion, the guy that could come in and help the Thunder win a championship the most next year is, as far as guys that are in that pocket of the draft that the Thunder's in from, let's say, 9 to 12, is Yaxel Lindeborg. And maybe the Thunder could, you know, shock us and trade all the way up to 4 and go try to get Caleb Wilson. But I don't think that's going to happen. I like Caleb Wilson a lot. He reminds me a lot of either Chris Bosh or Kevin Garnett. I think that he is being a little bit slept on because we didn't get to see him in the tournament, had the hand injury. And even though Boozer is obviously great, I kind of even like Caleb Wilson a little bit better than Boozer. But it sure seems like AJ DeBonta is going one. We'll see. Seems like Peterson's stock is rising a little bit as we get closer to the draft. People falling in love with the talent and might not be paying attention to everything else going on around Darren Peterson. I would be careful with Darren Peterson, even though I do love his scoring ability, one of the most pure scorers that we've seen in college basketball since Kevin Durant. And so it seems like it's going to be DeBonta 1, Peterson 2, Boozer 3, and then Wilson at 4. After that, things get interesting. This mock draft that I'm looking at has Wagler, who I love, from Indiana, big-time shot maker and crunch time from Illinois, big-time shot maker in crunch time. I loved him in the tournament. I thought that he made shot after shot, and I think that, in my opinion, I still like Acuff a little bit better than him just because of his physicality, but maybe I'm wrong about that. I also love Kelvin's guy, Kingston Flemings. It's a shame the Thunder doesn't need a guard in this draft because there are so many great guards, not even mentioning Burries as well, and so he could go to the Bucks, and you could see Braden Burries and Jaylen Brown playing together next year if that deal ends up going through. Still no sign, no Shams notification of Giannis going to the going to Boston yet, and Jaylen Brown going to the Bucks. One more segment after the break. We'll take your calls, look at your texts, all right here on Game Time with Sam Humphries, live and local until 9 p.m. on Oklahoma's leader in sports, the Sports Animal.
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0: One final segment here and not much time on Game Time. That's unfortunate because I had a bunch of other stuff that I wanted to get into, but you can listen tomorrow from 6 to 7 on Inside Sports, where I will be on with Al Eshbach, and then at 7 o'clock tomorrow night, myself, Preston Poole, Jack Dever, Gideon Hamilton, Matt Ravis, Matt Pinto will all be putting on a draft special tomorrow during the NBA draft starting at 7 p.m. Central Time. So definitely tune into that. That's going to be a blast tomorrow, keeping track with what's going on in one of the most anticipated NBA drafts that we've seen in a long time. What's on the agenda the rest of the night? Hopefully watching the Sooners win a national championship. OU now up 9-1 in the top of the seventh inning. One out in the top of the seventh inning. Last time I updated you, it was 7-1. And OU, Branch singled to right, and Willits and Brock both scored. And Harris was thrown out at third. So OU up 9-1, top of the seventh inning. Sounds pretty darn good for the Sooners. Try to hold on these last three innings. That about does it for us tonight. I'll save everything else for tomorrow here on the Sports Animal. Sam Humphries, like I said, with you on Game Time every weeknight, except for Friday. I am off on Friday, but the rest of the week, starting at 7 p.m., Game Time / draft special on Tuesday and Wednesday, and then regular Game Time on Thursday the rest of the week. I appreciate the interaction. This has been Sam Humphries on Oklahoma's leader in sports, the Sports Animal.
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1: A Better Life with Dr. Sanjay Gupta.
2: They say consistency is key, but sometimes you just gotta switch it up. A new study out of Harvard School of Public Health found that varying your exercise routine could add years to your life. What exercise someone did didn't matter much. What did matter was that all the exercises together worked all the muscle groups in their body. Now, an added benefit to changing things up is it can help you push through the plateau effect. That's when your body gets so efficient at doing something that you actually stop getting better at it. And we know from previous research that specializing in any one sport at a young age can make someone actually more prone to injury. And as experts we talk to point out, even elite athletes switch up things with their workouts, making sure to target strength, cardio, flexibility, balance, and doing that every single week. I'm Dr. Sanjay Gupta, helping you live a better life.
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11: 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I can't promise everybody the next one will be better, but I'll try to make it better. We'll see where that goes.
12: If nothing else, Emmett, it might be the most entertaining update.
11: Then that's all I'm looking for right there.
12: Because, hey, listen, if you can catch yourself and make fun of yourself and not take yourself too seriously, that's all you're looking for at 10 o'clock at night, right?
11: Exactly. And I'm a legend when it comes to making fun of myself. So I think I could definitely make that happen. We're all just sitting around waiting, right? Everybody's refreshing Twitter, and we're just like, what's going on? As we are waiting to find out where Giannis Antetokounmpo will ultimately be playing. playing next year. Sounds like the Heat and the Celtics are the only two right now that are in the mix. Let's hear from Sham Sharania, ESPN senior insider, as he kind of broke down what the Heat and the Celtics packages both look like for Giannis.
0: When you start with the Boston Celtics, it's centered around there's all NBA player in Jaylen Brown. He's a superstar player on a maximum, super maximum contract. And so that brings a level of pressure to any organization. But it's Jaylen Brown and additional pieces, additional assets. And then when you look at Miami, that deal is centered around cost-controlled players, players that are on rookie-scale contracts as well as a surplus of draft picks. And so when you bring in someone like Jaylen Brown, it is an immediate swap right there of former finals MVP players, someone that can be the face of your franchise. While in Miami, it's a package that you take a step back, you kind of reassess where you are moving forward, you get assets, and then try to rebuild and retool. This has been an intense negotiation period for the Milwaukee Bucks over the last 8 months, but honestly, over the last 6 to 13 months because of everything that's gone into play with Giannis and his desire to find a new home. So right now, he has spent the last few days abroad waiting on where he's going to be traded.
11: Tanitra, what package is most intriguing to you?
12: Yeah, I think that it depends on what the outcome is. Now, I for me, it's maybe that Boston Celtics package because it literally is saying that we as the Boston Celtics organization believe, and of course there are those layers to it when it comes to Jaylen Brown, right? It's not as easy as, hey, we just want to move on from a guy in Jaylen Brown who brought them to a place where no one really thought they could be for the 25-26 season, which is in contention in the postseason. They end up in that number two spot. He ends up getting the sixth place in the race for NBA MVP and just had an all-world type of season. But there are also the things sort of off the court that always keep Jaylen Brown in the conversation for the Celtics for literally the past 5 or 6 years, it feels like, of that franchise moving on from him. So he's kind of that linchpin where I believe the Celtics are basically saying, well, first of all, the Bucks are saying, hey, what are you going to do, Celtics, to make the pot sweeter than what the Miami Heat are offering us, right? Well, that's Jaylen Brown. And the Celtics are essentially saying, if you're firmly putting Brown on the table and you're going all in on this trade, you're basically saying, and this is interesting and intriguing to me, that as currently constructed, we feel like we are Giannis away from being able to contend for a title, for being able to overshoot the world champion New York Knicks next season, or overshoot the Detroit Pistons should they kind of take that leap that they took from 24 to 25 and really be like a true number one in the East and truly be a top contender. You're saying that you believe that giving up getting a Giannis Celtics and Bucks moving on from a Jaylen Brown, that'll even put you in position to compete against an Indiana Pacers team that is probably ready to reset with the likes of getting Tyrese Halliburton back from injury, but also some of the offseason moves that they made, like Zubac. And I got to throw your guys in, of course, Emmett. You're saying that, hey, we believe that getting a Giannis is going to allow us to jump over a Cleveland Cavaliers team as well. So when you look at all of those things, I find that the Celtics one is probably, I'll say, the most intriguing of those moves between those two teams that seem to be those final contenders for Giannis, in the Celtics, in the Heat, because I feel like the Celtics are basically saying, we feel like that's the one guy who can get us back to the mountaintop.
11: Yeah, I would say I'm most intrigued by the reason that Boston is even in this. They won, two champions ago, right? They won the title. The Knicks won it this year, Thunder last year. The year before, it was the Celtics with Tatum and Brown. So they're not far removed. It's not like they won a championship and 6 years later and these guys just haven't been able to get back. Jason Tatum tears his Achilles. There's reasons why they didn't go back to the finals over the past couple years. Like, reasons, not excuses. Like, you go, okay, I could understand that. So to me, it's weird that they feel like, oh, we got to make this move and got to get rid of Brown in order to get back to the finals, because Tatum and Brown prove that they can win a championship in Boston.
12: Yeah, I feel the same, but I guess it's one of those where it's maybe it's a win now situation, because you are looking at a league in the NBA where a team has made a move or two and it's paid off to the point where every year, Emmett, you and I are talking about a different champion.
9: Right.
12: So maybe the thought is, hey, it's time for us to make that move so that maybe you're having a conversation about the Boston Celtics being the first team in a decade to be able to win two titles within a three or four year window. This is what whom they feel. But on the same token, I wonder kind of in the back of my mind as well, if this is one of those where, like we said, they've had conversations in the past, and there are always been rumors about the possibility of the Celtics moving on from Jaylen Brown, and could that also be in play? Like, this is finally maybe a deal that can be done, and it could involve, of course, other teams as well. That's kind of how that works. But with those salaries of Jaylen Brown and Giannis kind of being in that same realm of 60 per season, maybe you finally have a situation where it feels like, hey, we'll move on and we'll actually be, if not apples to apples, we may be a step ahead in getting Giannis. But that other team, the Heat,
9: yeah.
12: I think that's interesting as well and intriguing, because I think you and I talked about this pre-show, like, what's the definition of moving the needle? It's more obvious for the Celtics. They want to get back, just like you said, to where they were when they got to the Mountain Cup top a couple seasons ago. For the Heat and all that they're going to have to give up, with the exception of Bam Adebayo, where does this put them in 2026-27 relative to finishing 10th in the East this past season?
9: Yeah, so I understand why Giannis would want to go to Miami. He won his championship. It's beautiful down there, whatever, right? I could understand why Milwaukee would be like, yeah, we'll take your package. It's a bunch of assets. I don't know why the Heat want to do it, because if they bring in Giannis, you bring in Giannis. Great player, but you got Giannis, Bam, and everybody else, and Bird and the Midnight Falcons. You know what I'm saying?
12: Yep.
9: You got a bunch of dudes, just some other guys. And I don't know if that automatically puts you to the top of the Eastern Conference. It definitely doesn't put you over Boston, even if they keep Brown. And I would even wonder, with the next layer to this story, once we find out, is if they do decide to go with the Heat package, what do the Celtics do with Brown then? Because you basically just shopped him, and everybody knows you were ready to send him out. So, you know, this move is going to affect a whole lot of things. I just don't think it's going to turn the Heat into championship contenders. They'll be better. Ain't no doubt about that.
12: Sure.
9: But they're not championship contenders, in my opinion.
12: Yeah, because how much better are they going to be because of the player that they'll, in all likelihood, to your point, have to give up just to get Giannis? I mean, probably Tyler Hero.
9: Yeah.
12: Jaime Jaquez, possibly Khalil Ware. So if you have to give up Hero, Jaquez, and Ware, where does that put your team, no pun intended, where does that put your team just in terms of being able to, again, make a move in the East? And what is your goal? Like, is your goal just to basically get out of the cellar of the East and make sure that you're out of the play-in? You want to get into that top six, a la the Atlanta Hawks, of course. That's a team that kept saying, hey, we don't want to go to the play-in anymore. So they finally made some moves and finally got themselves out of the play-in round. Now, they didn't go out and get a Giannis type of player, and they didn't pay Giannis type of money. In fact, I think they kind of, even this go-round, said, yeah, we're good on getting Giannis. We think we got a core that we can just build on and get some other, like, quality players there. But ultimately, I think with the Heat, I'm wondering, yes, you always have to be in the conversation when a guy like Giannis is on the table. But what is it that you hope to accomplish by getting him? Where do you hope this ultimately leads you? And are you looking for, is it like a win-now proposition?
9: Yeah.
12: Because you're only going after him for this year? Or are you going to take a chance knowing that if you don't lock him down for more than just the 2026-2027 season, then he has that opportunity to become a free agent by declining his player option in 27, and then what?
9: Right. Yeah, I mean, that's a huge question. And then if you empty the barrel, for lack of a better way to describe it, to get Giannis, how do you put more around him and Bam?
11: You know, do you go to the value world of NBA players? You know, the guys that either never lived up to what their expectations were or are well past their prime, you know, and looking to just to get on somewhere. And we've seen that before when teams put all their money into a big three and then they just kind of go, all right, whatever we can find around them, it makes sense. But this is just a big two, you know. So that's my kind of biggest question when it comes to the Heat.
12: Yeah, the same. And even with them having, the 13th pick in the draft, you're probably going to have to give that up. So you can't necessarily get anybody who's, like, right outside of that lottery that's going to be that kind of first-year game changer. And then that's asking a lot as well of a player who could potentially be a first-rounder for you if you were able to keep the pick that would be a game changer. Like, I'm just kind of still it's a bit of a head-scratcher, again, for what is the Heat organization trying to accomplish by saying, hey, we're going to get in there. Because, yes, you might have that elite defense in the synergies that you're going to see with pairing Giannis and Adebayo, if you will. And obviously, probably fits. We know we always talk about Heat culture. And I could see a guy like Giannis fitting into Heat culture. But beyond that, Emmett, where do we go?
11: Yeah, that's a great question. We got a little breaking news in the
12: yes.
11: NBA, but not the news that we were talking about.
12: No.
11: This is from Sham Sharania. Minnesota is sending Julius Randle and the 28th pick in the NBA draft to the Brooklyn Nets in a three-team deal.
12: Oh, we gotta talk about it.
11: That sends Nick Claxton to the Bulls. Sources tell ESPN the Timberwolves will acquire Brooklyn's 33rd pick for Randle and 28. So it's just starting, y'all. It is just starting. She's Tanitra Batiste. I'm Emmett Golden. 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Coming up next, what player in the NBA is under the most pressure to win an NBA championship next season, and will react to the latest move in the NBA. 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
9: Nets in a three-team deal, the Nets are sending Nick Claxton to the Bulls. So the Timberwolves will get Brooklyn's 33 pick. They're sending Randall and number 28. This doesn't make them better. So, Tanitra, is this a prerequisite to maybe another move? Because right now, the Timberwolves, they shed some salary, but they haven't improved.
12: Yeah, and I think they shed a lot more than just salary, right? Because you could certainly point to the bloatation of his salary, of Julius Randle's salary, but also some of the locker room issues that have been there low-key since the trade deadline this season, where there was conversation about Julius Randle moving on and him kind of feeling some type of way, and you kind of saw Julius Randle fade out on this team the rest of the regular season, and we for sure saw Julius Randle disappear in the postseason, right? Because you're looking at a guy who during the regular season averaged 21 points, 5 assists, and then all of a sudden you get to the playoffs and really 16 points, 7.5 rebounds, almost 3 assists doesn't tell the story about just how ineffective he was for this Minnesota Timberwolves team. But you're right. This is one of those where we just talked about the two primary suitors in the Giannis sweepstakes in the Miami Heat and the Boston Celtics, but kind of that team that was still in the offing, still maybe a wild card, was the Minnesota Timberwolves, right? So this move doesn't necessarily scream it's all for Giannis, because to the earlier point, we know that they're going to actually move down, for lack of a better term, to that 33rd. So it doesn't 100% kind of line up. But then you start looking at like the significant salary that's remaining on Randall's deal, and maybe them giving a guy who gave them more in the postseason some flexibility to retain a guy like the likes of Ayo Dosunmu, right? Mm-hmm. And so when you start thinking about it from that perspective, and this team maybe, and this franchise maybe looking at two things. Number one, how to move on from a Julius Randle and maybe getting some more pieces in there to surround Anthony Edwards with, and just giving him more to work with, like Ayo overall. Mm-hmm. But on that same token, kind of saying, okay, this is how the league works. You've got to kind of go with two or three teams and kind of move some things around just to get a player like Giannis. I still think there may be some possibility that we see in the next 24 hours. This is a part of the Timberwolves positioning to try to get themselves back in that conversation with the Heat and with the Celtics for Antetokounmpo.
9: Yeah, and just what else is next, too?
12: Yeah.
9: Because, as you said, they gave up Randall and 28. you know, Hague, yes. Yeah, to get the 33rd pick, which is five picks worse than what they had. So, yes. You know, they didn't gain any assets. They gained some flexibility, but not necessarily yes. The assets. So if they can get into the – here's the dangerous game that some of these teams are playing. If the Timberwolves did any of this to try to get back into Giannis' situation, what happens if you don't? You know, if you don't, now you got your star in Anthony Edwards who, I mean, I don't know what the relationship was. Maybe he, you know, wouldn't be upset with Julius Randle being moved. But, you know, I think every star player wants their team to be better. And it's not even the first day of the league, you know. So I'm not saying that they're, you know, they won't be better when it's all said and done. But interesting move here tonight. And this might not even be tied to Giannis at all. Maybe it's tied to something that we haven't even thought of.
12: Yeah, because again, this is a team when we kind of look at where they have been in the Anthony Edwards era. And I know we're going to talk about it in a second, so I don't want to talk about it too much now. Mm-hmm. But really, you're looking at a guy in Anthony Edwards who's now six seasons in, right? A couple of trips to the conference finals, not yet to the NBA finals. So you know that the potential is there. And we know a couple of those lights out games that we saw from Ayo Dosunmu this past postseason. We know what Naj Reid is able to do just in terms of what he brings as a sixth man. And you're still kind of looking up in that Western Conference because we've saw the San Antonio Spurs take a bigger leap than we thought they were going to take to get to the NBA Finals. You know Sam Presti is going to do what needs to be done to get the Thunder back in consideration, and they're going to be a healthier Thunder team in all likelihood next season. Right. So how do you make that leap to be that third team in the conversation of potentially representing the West next season? So then you have to start kind of looking around and saying, okay, what are the biggest offseason needs for this team to be able to be in position? And I think while we don't kind of have the whole storyline for it, and they don't know what Dante DiVincenzo is going to look like when he returns from injury, Mike Conley's getting older, so maybe this is some of that positioning, not so much to your point, Emmett, not so much to just get Giannis, but to start to fill out a roster that can compete at the top of the West.
9: Yeah, and I know that is what the focus is. There's just one really big fish, that's Giannis. But even with that being said, if Giannis gets moved to the Heat, then do you have the Timberwolves knock on the door? You know, when it comes to the Celtics, I know that maybe the Celtics would want a player ready to go in return, but to me it feel like they burnt that bridge with Jaylen Brown by his name being in there. So yeah. And maybe I'm wrong, but if you don't find a suitor for him and if you can't send him to Milwaukee, there may be another place that you have to send him.
12: Yeah, I think it'll be interesting to see how that works out, because again, this is a conversation that's come up a couple of times the last couple of seasons as far as Jaylen Brown potentially, or the Celtics potentially moving on from Jaylen Brown. And maybe what happens is, but you might make a good point in that maybe the sweepstakes that potentially, because we are talking about the possibility of multi-team trades, multi-team yeah. being a part of this trade, there is the potential that the Wolves get themselves into the sweepstakes, but it's not for Giannis. To your point, it's for Jaylen Brown, whom they can afford financially, but of course they'd have to trade in all the complications of the first and second aprons, and kind of looking at what that might look like in terms of what the Wolves will be able to afford after acquiring a Jaylen Brown to put together a complete roster for Anthony Edwards to compete with.
9: Yeah. There's, you know what? The NBA regular season, it really ain't that good. The NBA playoffs is great, right? The NBA playoffs is great. The NBA offseason is by far the best thing that goes on in the NBA, because it doesn't matter if guys are under contract, free agents. Nope. It doesn't matter. Anybody can get got when it comes to the NBA offseason, and it's already started as the Timberwolves have traded Julius Randle in the 28th pick to the Brooklyn Nets in a three-team deal that sends Nick Claxton to the Bulls. She's Tanitra Batiste. I'm Emmett Gold. And this is Game Night. Coming up next, is there a team we haven't thought of that could trade for Giannis? That's straight ahead.
0: Camp to camp.
6: So going, man.
0: Team to team.
6: Caught. Touchdown. George Pickens.
7: I expect him to have the best season of his career this year because he knows what's at stake.
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9: At the top of the eighth, with 2 out, just headed on over to the bottom of the eighth. Now, in the World Cup, we saw Argentina blank Austria 2-0 as Messi scores 2 goals to be the all-time leader goal scorer in the World Cup. Mbappe in France beat Iraq 3-0 as Mbappe is now second as he scored 2 goals. Norway down Senegal 3-2 as Erling Haaland scored 2 goals as well. Coming up next, myself and Tanitra Batiste will continue to talk about the wild 24 hours in the NBA.
30: Coming up on the Tuesday edition of Unsportsmanlike with Evan Carr, Michelle Smallman, and me, Chris Canty. Are Lamar Jackson and the Ravens headed in the right direction, or could they end up having another disappointing season? It's Unsportsmanlike, 6 a.m. Eastern, right here on ESPN Radio, ESPN2, and ESPNU.
1: The Miami Heat have been trying to get Giannis for months. We have no deal.
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4: 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I do think Giannis would be better utilized when he has strong leadership from a head coach and starting from a front office.
9: This is Game Night on ESPN Radio, the ESPN app, SiriusXM Channel 80. I'm Emmett Golden alongside Tanitra Batiste, and it's time for us to bring in Brian Windhurst, ESPN NBA insider, joins us now. Wendy, we appreciate it. We just saw that Minnesota sent Julius Randle in the 28th pick to the Brooklyn Nets. They get the 33rd pick in return. Nick Claxton goes to the Bulls. Why did Minnesota do this?
5: It's a salary dump. They dumped Julius Randle's salary. It's about $30 million off of their books. Back in the draft as well, slightly, which will save them a little bit more money. You know, you can't totally judge this until you see what they do with the money that they just saved. They've got some free agents, Ayo Dosunmu, who was really good for them after they acquired him at the deadline, is a guy that they needed to re-sign. But you know, they've spent pretty heavily into the tax the last few years, and basically they're just yanking the chain. And look, you,

0: But you would need that asset to trade in a deal like that. And so I think they're moving on. At one point, I think they were in the bidding, but in the end, Giannis has only indicated he's ready to sign with Boston or Miami, and so it's going to be one of those two teams.
1: Yeah, and when you look at Julius Randle as well, one of the things I was thinking about too, in addition to that salary dump, was just where he kind of fit in with this team, just in terms of what you saw in his output and his productivity in the regular season versus the postseason, and maybe especially this season when those trade rumors kind of came up before that fall off. Was there any other maybe consideration, in your opinion, of that being a factor of that team moving on from Julius Randle?
0: You know, obviously Randle had an up and down postseason, I'm putting it kindly.
1: Yes.
0: And he didn't give the production that they were looking for out of him. And considering that the guy that they traded for him, Carl Anthony Towns, had a brilliant postseason run, it doesn't look great for the Wolves right now. I'm not going to lie. You know, and this is pretty much a straight salary dump. And, you know, for Brooklyn, they send out Nick Claxton in the deal to Chicago. And so they take one, you know, basically a starting quality big man, move him out, and they spend a little bit of money. I think net they're going to add maybe $4 or $5 million to their payroll. They're still going to be a salary cap space team. They actually move up slightly in the draft. Like, I think it was probably pretty good business for Brooklyn, considering that they basically acquired him for not that much. Now Nick Claxton, I assume, is headed for a significant role as a starting big man in Chicago, which is a different story. But The takeaway from this move is that the Minnesota Timberwolves stop spending. And, you know, you can't declare a team spending over in mid-June until you see free agency. And I know that he and Ant Edwards were not a perfect fit. Okay, that's fine. But if you're going to trade him, you got to trade him for something. Now, Minnesota does open up a $33 million trade exception in this deal. And you can use the trade exception to acquire players. And maybe they will. And maybe they've got something up their sleeve. And so I will wait on that. But right now, this is a straight salary dump from a team that's been deep in the playoffs the last 3 years.
2: He's Brian Windhorst, ESPN NBA Insider. I'm Emmett Golden alongside Tanitra Batiste's Game Night on ESPN Radio. So we know Giannis will either end up with the Celtics or he'll end up with the Heat. What happens to Jaylen Brown if they decide to send Giannis to the Heat? Do they just put the genie back in the bottle, or do they try to move him somewhere else?
0: Yeah, Emmett, that's what most of my conversations have been centered on tonight as I talk to people around the league is, you know, if they go with the Miami deal, the Bucks, you know, what are the teams that could make a bid for Jaylen Brown? And look, there's a lot of them. There's probably a good half dozen that could make, you know, decent offers for him. None of them are going to have Giannis Antetokounmpo in them. You know, you're not going to get a top five player back, and that's a consideration. But, you know, one of the bedrock principles that has now been uncovered is that the Celtics realize that they need to change their team. And that's mildly surprising to me because I thought the Celtics had a lot going for them this year, and we don't know what would have happened if Jason Tatum hadn't tweaked his calf late in that playoff series against 76ers. I mean, who knows? But the Boston Celtics seem to know, even throughout his tenure as the president of the Celtics, has been pretty shrewd on moving early, whether it was trading Marcus Smart, whether it was trading Kristaps Porzingis. You know, he's been ahead of the curve on moves, and he seems to think that the team needs refreshed a little bit, and I would expect them to continue to explore a trade for Jaylen Brown, even if the Bucks choose the Miami offer.
1: Yeah, and going back to if the Bucks choose the Celtics offer and Giannis lands in Boston, it feels like the assumption is that trade completely resets the East. Although, as you mentioned, the Celtics number two in the East going into the postseason, and maybe if that doesn't happen with Tatum, they move further than the first round. But does that trade, getting a Giannis, does it really completely reset the East, or is this one of those where you're kind of and when I say a head scratcher, meaning it may not reset the East as much in theory or in practice as it looks like it would in theory or on paper for the Celtics.

0: Well, we'll certainly reset the Celtics, because that's a team that has really had a style of play that's been heavy three-point shooting, and you're either going to do one of two things. You're either going to ask Giannis to play center, which is not something he has done. I'm not saying he starts at center, but, you know, if you're going to want to continue to have heavy, high-volume three-point shooting, you know, you're not going to have Giannis and Mimi Keita out there together. Keita was a revelation this year, a terrific, plug-in starter who really helped the Celtics get to the number two seed, but he made one three-pointer the entire season. And they've always surrounded him with four three-point shooters. Well, you put Giannis there, now you're talking about playing a team with two guys, you know, in your core who can't shoot. That is not the Celtic way. So you're either really changing the way that you're going to play, or you're maybe looking to make other moves, which I'm sure that they would do. And so you really couldn't evaluate where the Celtics stand made those other moves. But whether it's Boston or Miami, both of them are going to have follow-up maneuvers here, because both of the teams will be significantly altered by the cost of the trade. But I will tell you this. The balance that you could generate between Jason Tatum and Giannis Antetokounmpo is very compelling to me. And also, Giannis is a willing passer. He is a guy who will drive and kick. So maybe they wouldn't generate their three-pointers with the five-out system that they've used so much in the last few years. Maybe they would generate a lot more three-pointers with the ball in Giannis's hands and him creating. But I think that there are some real possibilities on how that team would look, which is, I'm sure, why Boston has gone ahead with this offer.
1: He is Brian Windhorst, ESPN NBA Insider. Wendy, thanks for joining us tonight, man. We appreciate it.
2: Thanks so much.
0: Have a great night.
1: You too. Great stuff there from Brian. So sounds like the Minnesota thing, straight salary dump. You know, it sounds like they've been spending money, and they're just like, hey, we got to slow it down a little bit. I'm with Wendy, though. I can't wait to hear what Anthony Edwards has to say.
2: Oh, for sure, because you know, and we probably need to be checking our social media, because he's going to come with the commentary, and he might come with the commentary tonight. But I also like the fact that Wendy gave an additional, like an alternative look of what the Boston Celtics offense might look like in talking about something we acknowledged as well, which is we know them. They live and die by the three-pointer. Giannis Antetokounmpo, not exactly lighting it up from deep, but on the same token, if he's a guy who can drive and kick out, if he's a guy who's willing to pass, then there may be an opportunity for Joe Mazzulla to not change that offense necessarily, but just maybe tweak it to fit him, and it could actually fit quite well. So I just love the way he kind of gave us that opportunity to get some insight, or kind of looking into, just what are the Celtics' thought processes possibly about where Giannis fits into a very three-point heavy offense.
1: Yeah, and it also sounds like if Giannis ends up with the Heat, that the Celtics will continue to look for suitors for Jaylen Brown. So that is very, very interesting as well. So we could kick that around some more. She's Tanitra Batiste. I'm Emmett Golden. This is Game Night coming up next. It looks like the Oklahoma Sooners will wrap up the College World Series tonight against North Carolina. And also, what is your favorite championship memory as a fan? 888-SAY-ESPN. That's 888-729-3776. We'll do all of that straight ahead. It's Game Night on ESPN Radio.
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0: 2 over the North Carolina Tar Heels, and it looks like, unless something crazy happens, the Sooners will be crowned Men's College World Series champion. So we'll keep you updated on that. I'm Emmett Golden. She's Tanitra Batiste. 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So we're asking you for your favorite championship memories. And I'll do my best to tell this story, Tanitra. A little bit of a longer story, but I'll try to give you the cliff notes of it. I've only experienced one championship in my life. 2016, the Cavaliers, my childhood favorite team, they won. Everybody knows the context in which they did. It was my first time traveling for work. I was covering the Game 7, right? I forgot to pack a belt. My wife typically is like, let me pack yourself. And I'm always like, nah, I'll do it myself. So I forgot to pack a belt, right? So we get up that, I think, was it a Sunday? And it's Father's Day, you know, and I always have a heavy heart on Father's Day. My father passed away some years ago, but always a day I have a little bit of a heavy heart. Well, we're interviewing people, and we interview Jay Crawford, and he starts talking about his relationship with his dad. I'm a mess. Right? And the show's over. I tell Aaron Goldhammer, Hammer and Emmett, 10 a.m. to 1 p.m. on ESPN Radio on Saturdays. My guys say, hey, man, I need to go get a belt. I'm going to walk to that Target. Then I pointed to it because we could see it. And he says, well, take the car. I go, nah, I got to walk, man. I just got to get some stuff off my mind. He said, that's far. And I said, nah, I just got to, just trust me. He said, okay, go ahead. So, Tanitra, I started walking towards the Target. And then I got to a point I couldn't walk straight anymore. I had to take a left. So then I took a left. Then I had to take a right. Long story short, it's an hour and 15 minutes later. And I am standing in front of a fence that's 10 feet high. On the other side of the fence, two train tracks. There's another fence and then the Target. So I can see the Target. And I ain't even sad anymore. I'm just mad, right? Because I've been walking forever. I ain't even sad no more. So I decide I'm about to climb this fence while holding my pants up, right? Jump over it, go to the other side, climb the fence, and go to Target and get a belt. So I didn't. It had been a long time since I climbed the fence, you right. know? So I didn't realize. I get up to the top. I jump over. I land in sticker bushes. I have them all over my clothes, and as I'm walking, I fall to the ground, and I got dirt all over me, and then I hear, I look up, a train is coming around the corner. I had to dive out of the way and roll around, almost got hit by a train. Still had to climb the other fence with sticker bushes and dirt and everything all over me, holding up my pants. I walked into Target looking like I was just in a gang fight and bought a belt. And everybody's looking at me like I'm crazy. So if you see pictures of me on that day, I'm wearing a polo shirt and jeans because my clothes were dirty after everything. So that is my fondest memory of the Cavaliers winning the championship is I almost died that day by getting hit by a train. So, yeah.
1: I don't even know how to top that.
0: Right.
1: I don't know how to top that. I really, really don't, other than to say that if you are a Sooners fan,
0: yeah,
1: this is going to be an amazing day for you. Maybe not as crazy as Emmett's day, but maybe it's an amazing day for you because, I mean, with a 13-2 lead. I mean, yeah, you got three outs, but I'm going to go with Tar Heels. You're not coming back down 11 outs. I just don't think with all we've seen from Oklahoma,
0: right,
1: this entirety of the College World Series, I mean, they've just been running through folks 9 games in a row that they win before. Of course, they lost to Carolina to make this a best of 3 situation. They're looking at the 3rd national championship in their first since 94. So, I mean, congratulations, we'll say, for what they've been able to do just going up and down. I think they got like 4 runs in like the top half of the 8th, as though 9-2 Emmett
0: wasn't good enough. Yeah,
1: yeah, that wasn't good enough. We're just gonna tax them on,
0: take,
1: you know,
0: their
1: just
0: heart
1: for insurance.
0: Right.
1: You know what? Actually, yeah, we're just gonna snatch souls. So souls officially snatched in the College World Series. But I'd like to talk about the soul snatching of my beloved Pittsburgh Steelers, which, you know, maybe this is the only time I get in the happy space with the Steelers these days, because sometimes, yeah, you know, I go on hiatus with them just about every season.
0: I understand.
1: I'm just tired.
0: Yeah,
1: I'm
0: totally
1: tired.
0: I'm
1: not winning. But I do remember in 2009, it was a beautiful thing because, again, I thought it was going to be one of those beautiful stories where the Arizona Cardinals are able to talk about how great they, you know, their story was, because I mean, for all intents and purposes, they looked like they were going to win it. Like mm-hmm. they looked like they were going to win that Super Bowl, and it looked like it was going to be a Kurt Warner redemption story, right?
0: Right.
1: Until it's not. Until we get James Harrison with his pick six right before halftime, and it's a literally like the Super Bowl record 100 yards, you know, for mm-hmm. a touchdown, and then we get that crazy Santonio Holmes 6-yard game-winning touchdown, and then the guy I was dating at the time, diehard Pittsburgh Steelers fan as well, and he was DJing in a different space, and I'm hosting mm-hmm. a watch party, and we're like, my phone is like blowing up, and I'm like, oh my God, like we're gonna win. We're gonna win, and I like lost my mind because I'm in Houston, Texas at the time.
0: Oh, okay.
1: Yeah, I'm in Houston, Texas at the time. He's like in Detroit somewhere at the mm-hmm. time. You know, we're both hosting these parties, and it was just like the greatest thing because again, I just thought this was gonna be another one where we get our hearts broken, like with the Green Bay Packers, mm-hmm. and it's like, dang it, because when you're a fan of a franchise that has an expectation of nothing less than winning a championship.
0: Yeah.
1: It hurts when you get there and when you don't win. So for this team to be able to get that championship in 2009, and the way that they did it in just such dramatic fashion, like, yeah, my heart was on the floor, mm-hmm. but certainly I love that. And listen, I got just a quick honorable mention,
0: uh-huh.
1: the New York Knicks, because I used to live in Jersey.
0: Okay.
1: And yeah, I worked in New York, and my first ever pro NBA games were in Madison Square Garden because we didn't have a team growing up in New Orleans, in Louisiana. We did not have an NBA team at the time. There was no Pels, right?
0: Mm-hmm.
1: Jazz were gone. So the Knicks were my team of choice just in terms of, like, experience. And just knowing that long-suffering fan base, like, they really deserved it.
0: Yeah.
1: So we've still got a Jersey New York crew chat. And just the amazement of being in that chat the last couple of weeks, just their whole postseason run, that was a good look, too.
0: She's Tanitra Batiste. I'm Emmett Golden. This is Game Night. Your fondest championship memory when your team won the ring. 888-SAY-ESPN. It's 888-729-3776. Let's go out to Vegas and bring in Bill. Bill, what you got for us?
2: Hey, guys. I've got a lot of memories with it, too. And for me growing up, I'm from Wisconsin. That's where I was raised. And, you know, waiting 31 years to watch Packers with Favre, that wasn't it. To watch my Bucks come back after 50 years, that's close. That's honorable mention for me. But the best is I remember sitting in the project, in the recreation hall, on a black and white TV, Marquette University, always a bridesmaid, never a bride, 1977. We used to hoop it up on the blacktop. Al McGuire used to come down for camps in the project and talk basketball and all of that. And to watch Al get his chip. Oh my God. I was on the floor crying. Oh, it was like the best thing in the world for a 13-year-old kid to watch his hero, Al McGuire, get that ring and walk off the hardwood a winner finally. Oh my God. That was like the pinnacle of my teenage life as a wish I could have been a basketball player.
0: And Bill, what's so cool, thank you so much for your call. What's so cool is you can hear it.
1: Yes,
0: you know what I'm saying?
1: Can.
0: In his voice. You can hear it.
1: Yes.
0: And I love that it was Marquette. You know, because everybody would think it would be, you know, a professional team.
1: Yeah, like he said, the Bucks or the Packers. But
0: Right. Yeah,
1: he called out Marquette, and that was a beautiful thing. And I think going into the 26th season, the 30th of the WNBA, and mm-hmm. en route to a season in season 31 and 27, where we get the Houston Comets back, that takes me back to the four-peat.
0: Yeah.
1: The original Houston Comets and being able to go to some of those games, man, Emmett. Lifelong mm-hmm. memories. Yeah.
0: Yeah. Yeah. I'm looking forward to what the WNBA is coming back to Cleveland. You know, people forget about the Cleveland Rockers.
1: Yeah.
0: I don't know if that's going to be their name or not, but I'm looking forward to that. She's Tanitra Batiste. I'm Emmett Golden. This is Game Night. Coming up next, we'll speak to somebody who is fully locked in on the NBA offseason. It's Game Night on ESPN Radio.
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0: Big news in the NBA. Not that news, but some other stuff. Sham Sharania busy on a Monday night as Minnesota is sending Julius Randle and the 28th pick in the NBA draft, tomorrow's NBA draft, to the Brooklyn Nets, and a three-team deal that sends Nick Claxton to the Bulls, and the Timberwolves get Brooklyn's 33rd pick. In other news in the NBA, free agent Trae Young is staying put. The four-time All-Star intends to sign a four-year deal worth approximately $212 million with the Wizards after declining his player option. Also, the Atlanta Hawks, they made a move finalizing a deal to acquire Aaron Wiggins from the Oklahoma City Thunder in exchange for two future second round picks. Right now, it is final. The Oklahoma Sooners are your Men's College World Series champions as they beat North Carolina 13-2. They win 2-1 in that series. In the World Cup, Argentina beats Austria 2-0. France beats Iraq 3-0. And Norway has downed Senegal 3-2. Jordan and Algeria coming up here momentarily. More of Game Night featuring myself, Emmett Golden, and Tanitra Batiste straight ahead.
18: 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What does this mean for Cooper Flagg, and who replaces him in Ann Arbor? We'll discuss Tuesday at 6 a.m. Eastern on Unsportsmanlike on ESPN Radio, ESPN2, and ESPNU.
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0: We're like kids on Christmas Eve. We're waiting to open up the trader clause to come, right? And we're all waiting for this trade. I'm Emmett Golden. She's Tanitra Batiste. This is Game Night on ESPN Radio, the ESPN app, SiriusXM Channel 80. 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Ramona, we know it's the Celtics or it's the Heat. What's holding this thing up?
20: I think there's just a fundamental discussion to be had about what you're looking for in return for Giannis Antetokounmpo. Do you want a player like Jaylen Brown, who is star for star? You know, this is the guy who finished sixth in MVP voting last year. He was in my top five. Do you want somebody who fans are going to come out and feel like, oh, they're still trying to compete and to win? They're going to build around Jaylen Brown. And there's this sense, you know, look, Jaylen Brown's got a chip on his shoulder. He always has. He'll embrace this role. It'll be his team. It'll be built around him. Do you want that and whatever else you could get from Boston? Or do you want more draft capital? Do you want a more collection of young, good players and assets to build around and more draft picks? And is that enough for Milwaukee Bucks to trade one of the best players in their history for? And I think I understand why it takes longer. And, I think there's other little permutations to this that, you know, is it – which younger players does Boston put in? Do they put Hugo Gonzalez in? Do they put Baylor Shireman in there? How many draft picks are you going to get from Boston? What do those look like? What are the protections? You know, is that Heat pick, which is number 13, is that good enough to use with their number 10 pick to maybe move up in this draft lottery? So I think there's just a lot of things that are still in play as the Bucks make this decision.
1: And Ramona, obviously every summer we're talking about the one chip that has to fall, and then there's the domino effect, right? When you kind of look at Giannis, once this is said and done, who's maybe that next star whose future suddenly becomes the biggest storyline or what we're talking about?
20: I think we're all wondering where Ja Morant is going to go. There's a bunch of other teams. I don't know that he qualifies like Giannis, right? Because this is Ja Morant, at some point, there's not much of a market for him right now with how he's been injured and how he's played. I'm kind of wondering what Milwaukee does after this. Do they keep the guys around them? It's sort of the trade they make in some ways tells you what they're going to do next. Do they keep Miles Turner? Do they keep some of the other veterans on this roster? Or is this a whole tear down and use movement? Then I'm wondering about teams like Cleveland. I'm wondering about teams like Minnesota, teams that were close but didn't quite get there. Is there a way that they can upgrade? So I think those are the things we're all kind of looking at. And there's also Detroit. Obviously, they lost much earlier than they thought. What do they think they need to get past the Knicks in the East and some of the other teams out there? Those are what you should look for, right? Teams that were right there, but not all the way.
0: Yeah. You know, Ramona, I look at the Pistons and even the Magic, you know, as two teams that if they did 100%. Have a big offseason could really do something. I mean, do they have the ability to take a leap this offseason, either of those teams?
20: Oh, absolutely. I mean, Detroit has a lot of assets. They've been, and they have cap space, they have some space, right? They got to worry about Jalen Duren. I mean, they didn't get an extension done with him, and I know he's got interest around the league. You know, he's a restricted free agent, so they can match any offer, but I think they'd be wise to get that settled before he has a chance to talk to other teams. But to me, Detroit's a team you really should watch. Like, they definitely need an upgrade. I think they've been hanging back, waiting to see what's available, what they could get. I think New Orleans is a team that has some good young players that would fit what Detroit is looking for, whether it's Trey Murphy III, right, or some of those guys they held on to, but now we have a little more clarity in terms of what New Orleans is doing, so maybe those guys are available. Orlando's another team right there. You know, obviously, we saw them against Detroit, that's an expensive team. They made their big move last year for Desmond Bane, and it didn't really get them much further. So what do they do? Do they keep that core intact? Do they make some kind of a move? And I think they all have young players that are more expensive now, but those are both teams I would watch. And I still keep wondering what Houston's going to do. Houston was a team that went, they tried to I know that, you know, Tim McMahon and I, we reported the story together about, you know, they think if they get Fred VanVleet back, that's probably enough for them to run that team out there, and he will solve a lot of their problems. But is there another move they can make to give them a better chance with Kevin Durant?
1: Ramona, you had an interesting tweet a couple of days ago, so I'd read that back because I want to get more of your take on it, too. You said, all of a sudden, in this year's draft, we see talent evaluators looking for someone with Jalen Brunson qualities.
20: Yeah.
1: Ironic for a guy who went 33rd overall, man who drafted him, Donnie Nelson, told you the key traits were heart, brains, and... you know what the rest of it was, but I'm like, can I say it, Ramona? I don't know.
20: Let's just say Wavos.
1: Exactly. So when you look at this draft, you know, we're less than 24 hours away. Is there a guy that you kind of see where you're saying, hey, he might not be that number one pick that we're all talking about, but he's got that Jalen Brunson DNA?
20: Look, the guy I keep hearing about is Darius Acuff, right? You know, guy with that leadership and the chip on his shoulder, but he's not Jalen Brunson. This guy's a lottery pick, okay?
1: Oh, for sure.
20: Jalen Brunson was the 33rd overall pick. Oh my gosh, you know. So to me, it's interesting. I'll tell you this. I've talked to a couple lottery teams who are looking at guards, and they've brought that Jalen Brunson thing up. You know, and it's interesting. Like they don't just want the most talented guard. They want somebody who's got the Jalen Brunson thing, the leadership, the presence, the calm, the poise, the ability to kind of elevate his teammates. And I think that's a different metric than we've looked at in the past. Usually it's just the most talented guy, the guy with the most athleticism, the guy with the most upside. And I think there's going to be some guys who go higher in this draft just because that's what you're looking at. And here's another thing I think should be pointed out as we interpret whatever happens tomorrow, okay? These draft picks are the last draft picks people know how to value, okay? This is the for last year where, you know, you tank, you get a better draft pick. You know, these are valuable picks. Nobody has any idea what's going to happen now with the lottery rules being changed. Like, it's really affecting the transaction cycle already because you can't say, oh, this team's going to be bad, so their pick is more valuable now. You don't know where you're going to end up in the lottery anymore. And so this class is like the last class that people could kind of bank on. After that, anybody could end up with the number one pick. Everybody's going to be jumping and falling and there's not as much incentive to tank. And it's already affecting the decisions that are being made now.
0: She's Ramona Shelburne, ESPN's NBA insider. I'm Emmett Golden alongside Tanitra Batiste. This is Game Night on ESPN Radio. Last season, the Clippers decided they're going to move James Harden, and they got a young player in Darius Garland in return. What does their offseason look like? Are they going to try to maybe bring in more ready-made stars, or could Kawhi be on his way out for more younger talent?
20: Yeah, well, there's certainly teams that are trying, you know. I think the Warriors obviously tried with Kawhi before. I would say I've heard Detroit has tried with Kawhi. Miami's another team to watch if they don't get Giannis. So I think that's an interesting – but, you know, I've talked to the Clippers, and I think they really like Kawhi Leonard. Like, they're real loyal to him. And I think every time you bring this up with Kawhi, they remind you – this guy is not just a good player. This guy is a top five in the NBA player. He played 65 games last year, going into the last year of his contract. He's going to be highly motivated to have a strong year. He was an all-NBA player last year. I know he's had injury issues. I know that's always going to follow him. But, like, we all saw him in the All-Star game. He was like, it was sort of like, if you don't know, now you know, okay? Remember how good he was in that All-Star? Mm-hmm. How much he could carry a team when he's right physically. And I think it's going to take a lot for the Clippers to trade him. Although I know teams have tried and I know they'll keep trying.
1: Yeah. And just kind of going back to the drafts, I know, and this was related to an article you did earlier in the season when Trae Young got traded, but you tweeted that it should be noted Wizards are confident in Trae Young's fit with whomever they take tomorrow at number one, should they stay at number one. But who do you kind of see as maybe that best fit for, not just for Trae, but what for the Washington Wizards and what they're trying to build?
20: I think it's Darren Peterson.
1: Yeah.
20: Look, when I did this interview with Darren Peterson, he talked about what happened to him in college and the strange physical stuff that was happening. And it was very interesting. He said, I said, who's your favorite player? And he said, my favorite player is Devin Booker. And I know people think he sees himself as a point guard. He sees, you know, he sees him, that's where he wants to be at the next level. Trae Young's a point guard. But if your favorite player is Devin Booker, when did Devin Booker go to the finals? When he played alongside a point guard like Chris Paul.
1: Yeah.
20: Okay? Yeah. And so I don't think it precludes them from taking Peterson. I don't think it would preclude them from taking DeBanta. They have a lot of big wings to me already, which is what DeBanta is. I don't think they're drafting based on position. I think they'll just go with whoever they think the best player is, the most talented player. Peterson's been rising here. In people's esteem and opinion. He didn't work out for other teams after he met with Washington. It's been stressed to me. That's him feeling like he's the number one player in this class, and he wants to be the number one pick. It's not a slight towards Utah. It's not a slight towards Memphis or anything like that, but I think Darren Peterson thinks he's the guy and wants to be the number one pick, similar to how Derrick Rose was when he was, you know, Chicago had the number one pick. He didn't work out for the Heat, and people are like, why don't you work out for somebody? Because he's like, I want to be the number one pick. This will be interesting tomorrow. See how this works out. But I met with Darren myself. I have met a few of the other draft picks. I think we've had, Cameron Boozer was on our show once. That was sort of a virtual meeting. I met Caleb Wilson. He was at the finals. He was doing some stuff. I haven't really met AJ. From what I understand, all these guys are great kids. Everybody really likes them. They've been competing for this number one spot for a long time. You know, they've all been going against each other in high school. And before that, there was Cooper Flagg was in that mix before he reclassified. So this competition for that number one spot's been going for, you know, a long time. And we're finally going to find out who goes number one tomorrow.
0: Well, Ramona, should be an exciting 24 hours. We appreciate you making some time for us tonight.
20: You got it. Have a good one.
0: Great stuff there. Ramona Shelburne, ESPN NBA Insider. I'm Emmett Golden alongside Tanitra Batiste. This is Game Night. Coming up next, does this draft class tomorrow have the opportunity to be one of the best of all time? We'll kick that around straight ahead. It's Game Night.
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0: That this has been the class that everybody has been talking about for a few years now. Tanitra, where do you think this draft class will rank when it comes to some of the best ever?
1: Yeah, that, oh man, it's tough because you always, it's the recency effect versus the primacy effect, right? So yes. You think about, I'm going with the primacy effect, just taking it back to like 84. That's always going to be a tough class to kind of overcome because we know what Jordan and Olajuwon, Barkley and Stockton have done. And then that's that 96 class. You got AI and Ray Allen, and then you got 03. And we know three of those four players came together as a super team in LeBron James and Chris Bosh and D Wade, right? Mm-hmm. So it's always tough to say, but I'm going to go with what you said, which is if I put my thinking cap on about what those guys looked like, even when they were drafted, and you kind of thought, okay, like these players and this class, they have the opportunity to be a team we're talking about, you know, for decades to come. And we are. This is that class because you got the top tier talent, right? Again, we were talking about what Ramona was mentioning in terms of Darren Peterson, AJ DeBonsa, Cam mm-hmm. Boozer, and their possibilities for what they can do at the top of the totem pole for the NBA draft. But here's the thing. It's really the depth, right? That really also is impressive with this class because we could also be talking about players that we talked about who that next Jalen Brunson, for example. Like there could be a guy like a Kingston Fleming that we end up talking about. Darius Acuff Jr. is somebody who's very, very intriguing for a lot of players. Keaton Wagler, if you will. So I just think it may be not just the top talent that you're seeing in 2026, but it's also the depth in this class. And then we had talked about as well, you've got the whole shift of what's going to go on in 2027 as it relates to the draft and tanking and that sort of thing. So how you see that maybe dictating what happens in 2027 could also make this a class that you see sort of the last iteration of the draft and the lottery go merry-go-round as we know it, which could also dictate how we see this class.
0: Yeah, it's interesting. I've turned into a hipster in this one this one topic, I guess, and that's recency bias, right? There, we do a lot. When I say we, I mean the media, I mean fans. Whatever's happening now is the greatest or the worst.
1: Yeah,
0: you know, there is
1: sure.
0: no middle. And I get it. You know, wait and see is terribly boring radio to listen to. So trust me, I understand. Been doing this for a while. I get that's not great radio. But it's hard for me to go, oh, yeah, they're all going to be Hall of Famers. You know, mm-hmm. they're all going to be Hall of Famers. With it being the NBA, well, the Basketball Hall of Fame, probably
1: right.
0: the easiest Hall of Fame to get into.
1: Sure.
0: You know, I don't know if that's a hot take or not. But I think about Kobe Bryant. Like, as I'm looking at this 96, Kobe was, what, the 13th pick, if I'm not mistaken?
1: Exactly, yeah. yeah.
0: Steve Nash was, like, 15 or something.
1: Yeah.
0: Like. So these guys that we list as, like, one of the greatest classes wasn't 1, 2, 3, 4, 5. I mean, obviously, Iverson went really high, you know. So
1: right.
0: This very well could be, but it might be, like that 96 where there's a guy taking 13th or 15th or 19th, you know, something like that. So I think it's going to be a good draft. I don't know if I'm ready to put them up there with the heavyweights.
3: Can I ask you guys a question?
1: Yeah, I think. Sure.
0: Yeah, go ahead.
1: I'll hold.
3: Out of those three classes, which one is the best? Who?
0: You know, this is tough for me. Because
1: yeah, because then you got to ask your definition. Look, what's our criteria? Yeah.
3: Okay. I can give you a quick one. Well, just as far as what's your personal preference? Like, for me, if I had to think the best, I would probably say 84 because you got
1: yeah.
3: Mike, you got Hakeem, two of the most versatile players. Stockton, all-time leader in assists and steals, never be touched. Barkley, MVP. So you got three MVPs and the guy that would never have his records touched. 03 is awesome, but that's star power.
1: Exactly. And I also would add to 84, Cam, the fact that you're looking at Michael Jordan with six rings. You're looking at Hakeem Olajuwon with two rings and in the NBA. But as you just mentioned, Emmett, we're not just talking about the NBA as because it's not the NBA
0: yes, the
1: Hall of Fame. It's the
0: Hall
1: Basketball
0: of
1: Hall of Fame. So the fact that you can look at what Hakeem Olajuwon was able to do even in his college days, if you will, I think that's what kind of if we look at just those top four players, right? The top four players that we're talking about in 84, in 96, and even in 2003, I think the resume across what they were able to do, I probably would have to say that's that class. But can I just say this too?
0: Mm-hmm.
1: I think that in addition to those three classes that everybody kind of talks about and kind of sees as the top three that you can argue are the top three classes of all time, you do have some other classes that are out there that, you know, are worthy of the conversation, if you will, because of kind of, like I said, what they were able to do across not just the NBA, but also looking at some of what they were able to do in their collegiate ranks and maybe what they were able to do besides win titles. One of the classes I'll throw out to you is maybe that 85 draft class. And that's why I was asking Cam, like, what are some of the criteria? Because you may look at how many all-star selections, 45. How many mm-hmm. all-NBA nods, 29. Two MVPs, a finals MVP, and then the list goes on. And that's, of course, a class, going back to Emmett's point, where Karl Malone is the number 13th overall pick.
0: Yeah. Yeah, let's hear from one of the youngsters that'll be in the draft tomorrow night. AJ DeBonsta, BYU forward and NBA, excuse me, easy for me to say, draft prospect, was with Malika Andrews and had this to say about how good this draft class is.
9: Yeah, I think at least 10 of us will probably be still playing when, let's say, 8 years down the road. I think that's how deep we are, but it can be more. And I think this will be probably one of the most talked about draft classes since LeBron's.
0: Mm, okay. Yeah. I mean, that's fair because I do feel like the NBA draft, and I'm sure there are several examples that will counter this. I feel like it's been kind of light, you know, in the front of the draft. And I think of, you know, Alex Saar being drafted, you know, high
1: yeah.
0: in the draft 1 year. And, you know, I feel like there's been a number of those type of guys taken high in the draft where I think most of these guys, at least the top five, six, seven picks, could definitely walk in and be contributors, you know, right away.
1: Yeah. Yeah, and lest, as a Tar Heels fan, lest we forget Caleb Wilson as a part of that 2026 class. And sometimes he gets forgotten because of the injury that he sustained that kind of changed the trajectory for the Tar Heels this season. But, yeah, a healthy Caleb Wilson, pretty darn scary.
0: She is Tanitra Batiste. I am Emmett Golden. And I look at this list, and I'm like, I romanticized the 84 draft because, I mean, I get it. I'm like, whatever we kind of came up with is what we're going to be locked in on. Coming up next, we'll talk a little more on the NBA draft and the impact players that are ready to make an impact on the NBA. That's straight ahead on Game Night.
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0: To remain with the Washington Wizards after declining his player option ahead of free agency. We crowned a new champion in college baseball. The Oklahoma Sooners beat the Carolina Tar Heels 13-2, winning the series 2-1. Sticking on the baseball diamond, the Guardians fall to the White Sox 6-5. The Orioles are leading the Angels 5-0 in the top of the seventh. Padres on top of the Braves 1-0 in the bottom of the fifth. And right now, the last game of the night in the World Cup, Jordan and Algeria, 0-0. Coming up, myself and Tanitra Batiste will talk more NBA draft. That's straight ahead on game night.
2: Coming up on the Tuesday edition of Unsportsmanlike, with Evan Cohen, Chris Canty, and me, Michelle Smallman, the NBA draft kicks off. We'll tell you who should be the number one pick and who could be a big draft day steal. It's Unsportsmanlike, 6 a.m. Eastern, right here on ESPN Radio, ESPN2, and ESPNU.

0: Insurance. And we started last segment talking about the best draft class, and could tomorrow's first round be as good as 84's with Jordan, Hakeem, Barkley, Stockton, or maybe 96 with Kobe and AI and Nash and Ray Allen, or 2003 with LeBron, Wade, Melo, and Bosh. It's some stiff competition, Tanisha, sure. Because there are some other drafts that are pretty good as well.
1: Yeah, and I think to your point, it really depends on kind of your definition, like we talked about with our EP Cam in the last segment. What are we kind of looking at? And in the case of 1984, you got a class there that's led by Michael Jordan, who was able to take the success at the collegiate level and really multiply that at the NBA level. So it's like the folklore of that class of 84 is legendary, because it didn't just stop at what they did in that first year, but they showed you kind of like, hey, we were that class. Hakeem Olajuwon, Charles Barkley, John Stockton, but we continue to be that class. And then you look at the longevity of just, I mean, how successful those guys were across the entirety of their career. I mean, Hakeem Olajuwon, for example, being the player who said, hey, in the absence of a Michael Jordan, I'm going to make sure my team takes advantage. So the only guy within that stretch to lead a team twice, no doubt, to an NBA title. But yeah, there are some classes out there that we can look at above and beyond maybe this 2026 class being that best ever. We got to pump the brakes, because we got to look at a class like 87, where it's not so much you had the superstars per se, although you did have some viable superstars, but I think that's a class full of guys who were very much top tier stars and some impact players, and not the guys who were selected number one. You're talking Scottie Pippen at number five, Horace Grant at number 10. You're talking about Reggie Miller at number

0: You do. And there's some other ones like 09, Steph Curry, yeah. James Harden, Blake yes. Griffin, DeMar DeRozan, Drew Holiday. Like, that's the, you know, you can't really sleep on that. That was a huge one. And then 2011, Kawhi.
1: 2011, yes.
0: Kyrie, Klay Thompson, Jimmy Butler. So, you know, if this draft class tomorrow night is anything like the ones we just named, then they're doing good. It also makes me feel like it's maybe more obtainable than I first thought. You know, as we keep going, I'm like, oh, that was a good draft, and that was a really good draft. So maybe, just maybe, it's not as hard that I believed it was to have actually a really good draft class.
1: Yeah, and I think, too, if they can be a draft class that isn't just – and we think that they can be, right? Because yeah. it's not just the top-tier talent where we're saying, hey, is it going to be Darren Peterson or A.J. DeBonta or Cam Boozer who's going mm-hmm. to be that number one overall pick, regardless of if who the number one pick is from those three guys or if they go 1, 2, 3. You go deeper in their class and you've got an A-cup and you've got a Wagler. So there are so many other players. You've got Kingston Flemings, who could be that player. That's how you start to talk about a full top of the line best draft class ever. That's why we're having conversations about 84, because it wasn't just about the top tier talent, it was also about the depth. Or even going into a class yeah. like 97, where yeah, Tim Duncan, yeah, that's pretty obvious, playing almost mm-hmm. 2 decades right. winning 2 MVPs and 5 chips. But dig a little bit deeper and you might see a guy like Tracy McGrady, who was one of those guys who we talked about. We kept seeing him ascend, maybe never got to that title, if you will, but ultimately you had him. And then you had some of the players that weren't necessarily stars, but they were what we like to call impact or even dependable role players. Because yeah. if you can be that, we just saw a team in the New York Knicks, outside of a Jalen Brunson, who was, of course, deep in his draft class, and a Karl Anthony Towns, we saw a team full of players that were dependable, who knew the assignment, who knew that they were role players, and stepped into that and did well, like guys from that that class, like an Antonio Daniels, or like in that 97 class, or like a Derek Anderson, or Steven Jackson, who mm-hmm. won chips, too. So
0: yeah. Yeah, she's Tanitra Batiste. I'm Emmett Golden. This is Game Night on ESPN Radio. 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Now, we know there's a headliner that everybody's waiting to find out where they go. That is Giannis, right? That is the Greek Freak. Where is he going? Is it going to be to Boston? Is it going to be to the Miami Heat? But, Tanitra, there are some other players that might not be the biggest stars in the world, but are some names and some impact players. We'll run through a few here. Ja Morant. Do you think Ja needs a change of scenery in order to kind of get back to where he was?
1: Yeah, I think that could be a great reset for him. Ja Morant's one of those guys who, you know how we have this conversation over and over about who's the next face of the NBA, right? Who's the next face of the league? And Ja Morant was in that conversation for a minute before all of the injuries and before the off the court, we'll call them challenges, that Ja Morant experienced. So maybe the clock has expired on what he could do over in Memphis. Maybe it's just time for him to, I think you said it best, just kind of reset, start over, a different scenery, maybe different coach, and maybe the positions that he could be put in with another franchise. Maybe we'll see the Ja Morant that we saw those first couple of seasons, where we thought this is a guy who could take a team to the next level.
0: Yeah, with Ja, as you alluded to, he had the NBA in his hand.
1: Yes.
0: Everybody, right, all the top players, won't say all, but a lot of the top players are, you know, from overseas, are from different countries, and everybody's been looking for that American player to go, yep, he's up next, and it was Ja. And he just kind of blew it, right? But in America, we love the story of redemption. So
1: yes,
0: if Ja Morant could maybe get it, and I don't think it's Memphis's fault, by the way. I think it's a Ja Morant issue, but I do think a change of scenery will help him. How about Devin Booker? You think Devin mm-hmm. needs to get out of Phoenix?
1: Yeah, because it almost feels like, and maybe I shouldn't even say almost, let's just call it what it is. It feels like a waste of talent.
0: Yeah.
1: Because there's really nothing. If you look at the depth chart of the Phoenix Suns, whether it's 2026 or whether it's 2020, it just, they've never, in my opinion, given him enough pieces.

0: for them to be a legitimate contender. So you'd love to see a guy like Devin Booker, who's put his heart and soul in it and is still fairly young. I mean, Devin Booker's only 29. He's averaging 26 points a game off of almost 46% shooting. And you just kind of wish for a guy who seems to have given it his all and who really kind of seems like he's a good guy. You want to see him get an opportunity. And let's just face it, it's not just that the Phoenix Suns haven't really put him in position, but he's always been looking up at the top of the Western Conference. I'd love to see Devin Booker get an opportunity elsewhere.
1: It'd be cool. Looking at the money he makes, it would be really hard to like have him like a contender, right? Yeah. It would be really hard to figure all that out to get him. He's making like roughly an average of $66 million a year based on his contract extension and all that. Now, look, LeBron James, I'd love to see him come home and come to Cleveland and kind of help this young team, because the young team that the Cavaliers have talent. Maybe they're not as young as they used to be, but there are some intangibles that this team lacks. I think LeBron could help them with that, but Tanitra, I don't see him leaving L.A.
0: No, I think that if anything, it may be just a back and forth, like a negotiation, because obviously he's probably going to have to look at a pay cut. I mean, $52.6 million is what he's made this past season. But ultimately, at the end of his career, which we all believe, even if it's not this season, it's coming.
1: Yeah.
0: You got to think that it's going to be one of two teams. It's either the Cavaliers, because you got the nostalgia piece there. And like you said, a guy in LeBron James who probably wouldn't mind developing talent for his hometown team. Or it's the Lakers. I think it's the Lakers. I think it's just more of how do they structure a deal that's going to be amenable to him to stick around for one more season.
1: Yeah, and that look, I covered LeBron for a while here in Cleveland. You could tell he loves being a superstar in L.A.
0: Yeah.
1: Like, he enjoys that. Yeah, he's a Midwest kid and the kid from Akron, yada, yada, yada. He likes being, you know, in that Hollywood lifestyle. Finally, Austin Reeves, he's gone, in my opinion. I think he's on the next thing smoking. He'll get a max contract somewhere, as he should. I don't know if the Lakers should give him a max, so I think he is up out of L.A.
0: Yeah, I'm not sure. I think that as well. I know that he finished the season just on fire, if you will. Totally get that, of course, before for the injury. But I don't know that they feel like he's that guy, like you said, who should get the max deal. Of course, turning down an extension there is maybe him saying, hey, I think I can get something on the market, maybe around the $35 million market. Maybe he could. But the question becomes, what is it that Austin Reeves is looking to do? Because he may find himself in the likes of being considered, you've kind of heard the Nets bantered around. Well, we kind of saw something that they, a move that they made, and they're not exactly a contending team, right? The Pistons, Hawks have been bantered around, but I don't kind of see that happening, just because I think the Hawks are in a situation where they're not willing to maybe pay anything in the neighborhood of that $35 million. So I think the question becomes, what's more important? Is it more important for Austin Reeves to maximize what he can get on the market because of him being that top 10 scorer before the calf injury? Or is he looking to say, hey, I'd like an opportunity to run this thing back one more time, because I think as a healthy unit, we as the Lakers can be a contender in the West. I think that's what it's going to boil down to.
1: And that is our look at some of the impact players around the NBA that could use a change of scenery. She's Tanitra Batiste. I'm Emmett Golden. This is Game Night. Coming up next, we look to give some advice to some contending teams in the Eastern Conference right here on ESPN Radio.
2: Coming up on the Tuesday edition of Unsportsmanlike with Evan Carr, Michelle Smallman, and me, Chris Canty. Are Lamar Jackson and the Ravens headed in the right direction, or could they end up having another disappointing season? It's on Sportsmanlike, 6 a.m. Eastern, right here on ESPN Radio, ESPN2, and ESPNU.
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0: This is a little bit of an anomaly. This is something that you don't normally see, certainly showing you another way that you can win. DNA, culture, chemistry, and defining roles.
1: Leon Rose, since he took over the team, has never made a draft pick higher than 25. This was built through trade and courage of convictions. That results in this great moment.
2: The New York Knicks are unconventional in the way that they built it. They signed a free agent in Jalen Brunson, and then they go out and they trade for all of the other pieces that they needed to flank him with. And now they're NBA champions.

0: 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Game Night, ESPN Radio, the ESPN app, Sirius XM, Channel 80. I do want to update some news, though. Earlier tonight, we saw that the Minnesota Timberwolves, they traded Julius Randle and the 28th pick to the Brooklyn Nets in the three-team trade that sent Nick Claxton to the Chicago Bulls. And the Timberwolves got Brooklyn's 33rd overall pick in tomorrow's draft. Well, we were wondering, what was that setting up?
1: Yes.
0: Shams Charania, our own right here at ESPN, says that Ayo Dosunmu intends to sign a five-year, $112 million contract to return to the Minnesota Timberwolves with the player option in the fifth season, sources tell ESPN. So we had Brian Windhorst on earlier, and he essentially said the Timberwolves just cut some salary. They got some guys that they want to re-sign, and this is the first one that we see.
1: Yeah, because that was one of the questions we were kind of asking as well, that I asked about Julius Randle. Yes, it's a salary dump, if you will, but we also know about the chemistry issues that were reported, especially dating back to the trade deadline where there were talks of the Timberwolves moving on from Julius Randle. So then you look at the follow-up from Shams Charania, and he talks about the fact that Dosunmu's agents worked with the Wolves executives to land the long-term contract, but he also talked about the fact that Dosunmu and Anthony Edwards gained a chemistry after his arrival in February. So you got to look at that. And we were talking about, hey, we wonder what the reaction will be from an Anthony Edwards in terms of some of these moves that this team is making. So at the end of the day, this is, yes, about a dump. But at the same token, you also think about this as a chemistry and where Anthony Edwards think this team needs to move. And another blockbuster, the one that we've all been waiting for, if I am reading my Twitter correctly, from Shams Charania, literally at 11:50 on June 22nd, the Milwaukee Bucks are trading franchise icon Giannis Antetokounmpo and Bobby Portis to the Miami Heat for Tyler Hero, Khalil Ware, Jaime Jaquez Jr., Kasper Siakouchounis, three first-round picks, including number 13, one pick swap, and one second-rounder. It has happened. Merry Christmas.
0: There it is. Yeah, there it is. Hey, they said before the draft is 10 minutes before tomorrow in the on the East Coast anyway. Yeah,
1: yes.
0: So there it is, the Milwaukee Bucks trading Giannis and Bobby Portis to the Heat. Tyler Hero, Khalil Ware, Jaime Jaquez Jr., three first-round picks, a pick swap, a second-rounder. Man, this is a lot. So Giannis down to Miami. My initial reaction is cool. I don't think you're winning a title next year. Like, what else are there, or what else is Miami going to do? Yes, you have Giannis, and yes, you know, you have Bam, who scored at, was 83? You know, that set the record last year. I get it.
1: Right.
0: But what else do you have? They basically emptied out the cupboard of all of their assets, and now Giannis is Miami Heat.
1: Yeah, and that's the exact concern that you and I had, because we figured that they were going to have to part ways with Hero. We figured they'd have to part ways with Ware and Jaquez, but we were wondering maybe where else that deal was going to go. So Yakchunas, the three first-round picks, including that number 13 pick we had talked about earlier, then you got the pick swap in the second rounder, you know, as we mentioned. But yeah, you got to wonder, this has to be just the first of a domino move for the Miami Heat, because with the team as currently constructed, now that this trade is quote unquote officially happening, as you mentioned, you've got Bam Adebayo, you've got Giannis, but where do you go from there? Because Andrew Wiggins, is he moving on? You got Norman Powell. So it's when you begin to look in terms of the depth, if you will, I think that's where sort of the biggest concern is, because when you look at a guy like Tyler Hero, he's the guy who really has been that starter, if you will, the guy who can just get you buckets, the guy who can just be the jump starter in terms of getting you points from beyond the arc. So what do you do about that? And then you look at a guy in Jaime Jaquez who's really been good for them, 15 points, 5 rebounds early in his career, their number one pick from 2023 for that team, if you will, moving on from him. And then you look at Yakachuna. So, yeah, this is a blockbuster deal that really the Heat are saying, hey, we're going all in for Giannis. But the question becomes, Giannis, Bam, now what?
0: Yes, that's that part of it. There's another side of this. What do the Boston Celtics now do with Jaylen Brown, who everybody, they basically told everybody, we're trying to trade him. And if there wasn't a problem before, it probably is going to be a problem now. Now, we heard from Brian Windhorst, and he said a lot of his conversations today were about what are some other places that Jaylen Brown could end up. So there is a whole lot, again, breaking news. Milwaukee Bucks have traded Giannis to the Miami Heat for 4 players, 3 first-round picks, a pick swap, and a second-rounder. You think the second-rounder was like they were holding out, like, nah, man, we need some more. We need more. All right, fine, we'll give you a 2, okay? It was, all right, deal. Yeah, we'll get that done.
1: Right, yeah, because when you think about the fact that they got the 4 players that they did, and then they've got the 3 first-rounders, so was the 1 pick swap and the 1 second-rounder, were those the 2 pieces
0: that
1: sealed the
0: up?
1: Deal?
0: Right.
1: Was that the holdup? And what I'm interested in seeing as well, and I'm sure we'll get that information soon enough,

0: the deal was that the Celtics put on the table
1: right.
0: that ultimately this Heat deal won up that. I'm interested to see what happens there as well. To your point about where do the Celtics go from here, because there is still that question of, okay, what are you going to do with Jaylen Brown? And if you, the Celtics, thought that you were one Giannis away mm-hmm. from being back as a top contender in the East, where do you go now to be one player away or one move away from, again, being in the conversation to be a top number one or number two contender coming out of the Eastern Conference?
1: Yeah. Huge, huge breaking news. Let's get some reaction from the streets as well. 888-SAY-ESPN. That's 888-729-3776. Giannis to the Miami Heat. Does that make them a contender, or did they just shuffle the deck? You know, it kind of feels a little bit like that to me. Like, they're better. They are better, but how much better? And also, what does this mean for the Boston Celtics? We will continue to discuss this. Big news. We've been waiting for it, and it drops 10 minutes before midnight on the East Coast. And, hey, we got you for another hour. She's Tanitra Batiste. I'm Emmett Golden. This is Game Night. Coming up next, we'll continue this reaction on a blockbuster deal in the NBA.
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1: You asked for it and you got it. A blockbuster deal in the NBA. The Milwaukee Bucks are trading franchise icon Giannis Antetokounmpo and Bobby Portis to the Miami Heat for a package that includes four players, three first-round draft picks, a pick swap, and a second-rounder. Sources tell Arsham Sharania. Now, the Celtics were also involved in this deal. They have offered up, or did offer up, Jaylen Brown and two first-round picks. So that is the package that the Boston Celtics had presented, but the Milwaukee Bucks decide to go with the Miami Heat. Myself and Tanedra Batiste will continue to talk about this on game night. Championship happened in men's college baseball as the Oklahoma Sooners beat the North Carolina Tar Heels 13-2 and win the best of three 2-1, and they are now the champions. In the FIFA World Cup, Jordan right now up on Algeria 1-0. Earlier in the day, Argentina beat Austria 2-0. France beat Iraq 3-0. And Norway defeated Senegal 3-2. Coming up next, more reaction on the blockbuster deal. Giannis headed to South Beach.
3: 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Dusty May leaves the national champion Michigan Wolverines to join the Dallas Mavericks. What does this mean for Cooper Flagg, and who replaces him in Ann Arbor? We'll discuss Tuesday at 6 a.m. Eastern on Sportsmanlike on ESPN Radio, ESPN2, and ESPNU.
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1: Well, there it is. We've been waiting for it, and we got it. Sham Sharania is reporting that the Heat are sending Giannis Antetokounmpo, or the Bucks are sending Giannis to the Heat, I should say. The Heat, they're sending four players, three first-round picks, a pick swap, and a second-round pick. I'm Emmett Golden. She's Tanedra Batiste. Game Night on ESPN Radio, the ESPN app, SiriusXM, Channel 80. We are presented by Progressive Insurance. And I think now that we know what both teams were offering, all right, yeah. The Celtics were offering Jaylen Brown two first-round picks. Not a bad package at all.
0: Sure.
1: There are just so many assets that the Heat gave up that – I guess I understand it from the Bucks standpoint, because again, sure. I don't, whether you think any of these players that they sent are going to be part of the future, they right. are assets, you know, yeah. and you need assets in order to make moves, because we know Milwaukee, I'm from a Midwest city in Cleveland. I know though the Midwest cities aren't really, places for free agents. So you got to have the assets to trade for superstars. But, I'm still a little surprised that he ended up being in Miami.
0: Yeah, and going back to the Milwaukee Bucks and maybe their decision in going with the asset-rich package from the Miami Heat versus maybe fewer assets from the Boston Celtics. Well, you know, it's a copycat league as well, right? Mm-hmm. So taking nothing away from the New York Knicks, you still see a formula that's kind of been what we've seen, at least from the West, the last couple of years, right? Mm-hmm. The West representatives in the NBA Finals, Oklahoma City, that's what they do. They stack assets and they built through the draft, and that's how, as you mentioned, a Midwest team from a smaller market was able to win an NBA title. San Antonio Spurs, another team that is from a smaller market and a little bit more of an attraction for some free agents, but not necessarily always the top tier free agents, building through the draft. That's how they then get to represent the West in the NBA Finals. So maybe a Milwaukee team is looking and saying, okay, we will part ways with a Giannis Antetokounmpo, but we look at what we have right now and we say there are some players that may be coupled with some of these draft picks that we might get, especially because remember, we're talking about a 2026 class that's deep, a 2027 class that may be deep, and they're saying, hey, we know we're not going to be in position to contend in the next couple of seasons, and or we're okay with that, but what we're looking to do is maybe use the blueprint from the Thunder, the blueprint from the Spurs, and maybe see if we can take these picks and start to build a team that can contend in the future in the East and kind of get back to being in the top six or the top four of the discussion in the East, and we're willing to part ways with Giannis, who got us that championship, to say, hey, the way that we're going to reload is from a team aspect of building through young assets.
1: And there is a chance, I don't know if it's a good chance, but there's a chance that those Miami Heat picks end up being lottery picks. Because remember, the lottery has changed now. So even if you make the play-in, right, you know, you could still end up, you'll still end up in the lottery. Now, the Bucks need to be careful because they don't want to be the worst three teams in the NBA because then you get penalized. So this is a very interesting situation with all of the picks that they got. Again, three first-rounders, a pick swap, first-round pick swap, and a second. So I'm very interested to see how this all unfolds because we know, look, Giannis is a great player. He hasn't always been healthy. And you know, it kind of happens when you get older in your career. If he misses some games and they're a play-in team, or God forbid they miss the playoffs, I mean, you know, they won 43 games last year, you know, obviously without Giannis. They're better on the top end, but they have no depth right now, which makes me wonder exactly where those picks might end up.
0: Yeah. And two, I think another intriguing aspect of this is what exactly happens with where the Heat go in terms of what they're trying to do in 26 and beyond.
1: Right.
0: Just looking at some of the moves that Pat Riley has made over the years with some of those elite pickups, right? Because you do see LeBron James, Shaquille O'Neal, Chris Bosh, Alonzo Mourning, Jimmy Butler, and you think, okay, we know what LeBron and Chris Bosh were able to do in helping that team to win a title. Same thing for Shaquille O'Neal and Alonzo Mourning, right? And Jimmy Butler basically dragging the Miami Heat to the NBA Finals a couple seasons ago. But there were also other star players around those elite Miami pickups that allowed those teams to get to and or win the NBA championship. That, to me, becomes the question to see what kind of wizardry Pat Riley is going to pull off after acquiring Giannis to be able to put this team in the same position that he put them in, this franchise in, before when he acquired some of those other elite players.
1: Yeah, it's really interesting. I'm, you know, does he go after, you know, old like Harrison Barnes, you know, guys like that. Tobias Harris, who I don't know if he would be interested in leaving Detroit, because right now I'd probably say Detroit is still a better team, you know. I know that that might sound weird to say because it's like the Heat just got Giannis, but looking at the entire roster. So, they're going to have to do more, but with what, you know, maybe it's cap space because they can't trade. I won't say they can't. They obviously can do that, but they just don't have enough assets. You know, right now you would think to make another trade of any significance. She's Tanitra Batiste. I'm Emmett Golden. This is Game Night. The other thing I thought about was there was a lot of conversation about finding other teams to make this work. It might be a three-team deal. It might be, you know, we saw a three-team deal earlier today with Julius Randle, the Bulls, and the Nets. And I was kind of under the assumption, the reason why it was taken up, you know, to this point, taking so long, because you knew it was going to happen, was because maybe there were other teams that wanted to get involved to facilitate this. Well, it didn't. It was it's straight up between those two. So now, it's unfortunate that a big move happened. I'm like, what's next? You know?
0: Because
1: that's all I'm thinking about.
0: Oh, for sure. Yeah. And then you think about some, because we are postulating earlier about, okay, what do these moves really mean for these respective teams, right? Like, even if a Boston Celtics team says, okay, we're still making calls, we're still taking calls about Jaylen Brown, well, what does this move now mean for him as potentially that domino effect? And we talked to Ramona Shelburne about that earlier, like, where's that next move? Who might be that next move? And what are teams kind of thinking when they're making those moves? So as quickly as we found out about the Julius Randle move and kind of determining what the rationale was for the Minnesota Timberwolves, part one of that being, hey, we want to be able to do a cash dump. But part two of that is, okay, that can't be the only move. And then lo and behold, we find out that they are looking at giving Ayo Dosunmu the 5-year deal with the Timberwolves, someone who Anthony Edwards began to develop a chemistry with once they acquired him from the Bulls back in February. So, yeah, you now start looking at, okay, how is this going to kind of impact what some of those other teams are looking to do now that the major chip has fallen?
1: Yeah, and you know what? Give it to Pat Riley. He is the king of big game hunting. Right?
0: Sure.
1: He has – this is a man that has made moves for LeBron, Shaq, Chris Bosh, Alonzo Mourning, Jimmy Butler, and a few more. So when Pat says he wants a star, he goes and gets one. And it to me, it feels natural to see Giannis. I saw a picture of him in a Heat uniform. Didn't look weird
0: yes.
1: at all.
0: No.
1: Yeah, didn't look weird at all. I feel like we'll see a bunch of those Heat jerseys leaving the games early, you know, down there. But they will come to show up and see Giannis.
0: Oh, yeah, as they should, because one of the other things that we talked about with Brian Windhorst, now, granted, you don't necessarily have anyone to kick the ball out to, right, if you're
1: right.
0: Giannis Antetokounmpo, but he is a guy who at least has the ability to handle the ball, go inside, and if he needs to kick it out for, you know, someone out in three-point land, he can do that. So he does give you some semblance of versatility, but I think our question still becomes if they're a team, especially depending on how comfortable they are or aren't going over aprons, if you will, like what are they actually going to do to round out this team? And is rounding out the team for what if the answer to that question is just to get out of the play-in, at least in year one? Because as of now, that's the only thing I think this move can do for them, unless we see somehow, some way Pat Riley works his magic and gets some additional impact players, maybe another star, who then puts that team not just out of the play-in and not just into the top six, but like squarely in the conversation of say, your Boston Celtics. And I'll put the Detroit Pistons in there just because they did get the number one seed this year. Mm-hmm. But a team like them and, of course, like we said, the Boston Celtics or even your Cleveland Cavaliers who were in that top four. And I imagine a team like the New York Knicks who maybe – didn't end up in was that number three seed, if you will, maybe didn't end up in the top two, but ultimately end up in that third seed position and ultimately end up winning a title.
1: Yeah, crazy stuff. She's Tanitra Batiste. I'm Emmett Golden. This is Game Night. Coming up next, are the Heat now the favorites to win the East, and what will Boston do with Jaylen Brown? That's straight ahead right here on Game Night.
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1: A bid. They made an offer for Giannis that was centered around Jaylen Brown and 2 first-round picks. Now, Tanitra, that hasn't happened, and you put it out there, not you personally, but the Celtics put it out there that they're trading Jaylen Brown. Everybody knew he was made available. It feels like you're going to have to probably still move him, and now the best piece you could get in return is off the board.
0: So you're basically saying that the Celtics can't, you know, send Jaylen Brown a little text and say, oh, my God, you know, we were just kidding. Like, we love you. You know, we want to keep you.
1: That was Jaylen Green. It was a different green.
0: It was Jaylen Green.
1: Yeah, it was a different color.
0: It was
1: Brown.
0: One of the other 32 Jaylens in the NBA. Not you, bro. But right. No, real talk, that is going to be a very difficult conversation because, granted, there have always been those rumors that the Celtics, the last few years, that is, that the Celtics were open to moving on from Jaylen Brown. But I don't think we've ever seen it gain this much steam. And there was never really a player in contention that the Celtics really coveted like they coveted Giannis Antetokounmpo. So this is a little bit different than just the rumor mill saying that the Celtics want to move on from Jaylen Brown. Because now, according to our own Sham Sharania, we know the specifics. Jaylen Brown and a couple of first-round picks. Like, they put something substantive on the table for the Bucks. So now the question becomes, where can or where should a guy like Jaylen Brown, who was sixth in MVP voting this season, who showed you that he could essentially carry a team to the number 2 seed in the absence of Jason Tatum, now seems like he's comfortable and confident with all the things that would come with being the player. Where does that guy go? And I know that here in Atlanta, the answer for the hometown kid is here, everybody. That's been the answer. Like, there has been a campaign for Jaylen Brown to come here for the last couple of seasons. But here's the challenge. Jaylen Brown makes a boatload of money.
1: Yes, he does.
0: And $57 million is probably not somewhere that the Hawks are willing to go. But couple that with as much of a fit as he would be, and this would be his team, because this season, the vocal leader for the Hawks was C.J. McCollum, who they did decide to re-sign to a one-year deal. The heart and soul of the team as far as their guy ascending to superstar status was Jalen Johnson. But in terms of that guy who you'd put the ball in his hands in the final seconds of a game, take away the two games that they won against the Knicks in the postseason, in the first round of the playoffs, but who's that guy? Jaylen Brown is that guy. Jaylen right. Brown can close a game out. You can put the ball in his hands, and he can be the guy. The challenge there will be what the Celtics would require.

0: for letting Jaylen Brown go, and they would want that other Jaylen, Jaylen Johnson. And the Hawks will say a collective, oh, hell no. they're not giving him up. When it came down to it, as the team was approaching the trade deadline, the questions were, hey, we want to make this team better to get a to have a good second round. I'm sorry, a good a second half of the season run, but who's it going to be? They decided to move on from Trae Young. Yeah. There were questions and inquiries about Jaylen Johnson, and it was an unequivocal no. And if I can just say this, I think the biggest challenge with Jaylen Brown as well is where does he go where he can be the guy that he wants to be now, which is that guy. And another good team for him, I think, as far as fit would be, like maybe a Minnesota Timberwolves, but they got a guy. Another Atlanta.
1: It's not his team.
0: It wouldn't be Jaylen Brown's team. Yeah, it wouldn't be your team. The only other team where maybe it's your team, and that's kind of an outside chance, would be maybe like a Houston Rockets.
1: I mean, even with KD on the roster, I don't
0: know. Exactly. So,
1: Tanitra, it comes down to this. He's got to get over that I want my own team stuff.
0: Yeah.
1: Unless he wants to play for the Memphis Grizzlies.
0: Right.
1: You know, the Kings, the Nets, or the Bulls or something.
0: For
1: you know, if he wants to play for those, then you can have your own team. Here's the another issue, especially for teams in the Eastern Conference. The reason why the Celtics were okay with trading Jaylen Brown to the Bucks in conference because they weren't threatened by the Bucks. Look, the Cavaliers could say, hey, Evan Mobley for Jaylen Brown. Nah, we don't want to do that because you guys might be better than us now.
0: For sure.
1: The Detroit Pistons, the Detroit Pistons, they're not going to trade Jaylen Brown to the Pistons because that could put them over the edge. So now you got to look out west and I mean, I feel like Boston just made a problem they didn't have to make. Like they kind of created one on their own.
0: Yeah, because I think from what you saw in this team and what they were able to do in vaulting their way into the number two spot in the East going into the postseason with Jason Tatum only playing like maybe the last 17 games or so, it showed you what Joe Mazzulla is able to do with a limited cast of characters. Because remember, when we looked at the depth chart for this team going into this season, everyone thought that they were going to be very similar to the Indiana Pacers. Like, this was just going to be sort of a gap year or a bridge year. And then all of a sudden, you started really getting some good things out of their supporting players. Like, they were definitely playing over their heads to the point where you think, okay, the Boston Celtics really don't have much to do. Yes, we know that it was that shocking early exit in Game 7 to the Philadelphia 76ers, but you do also think one of two things could have happened. Like, that could have been, hey, Tatum went down and he wasn't available, or this team was still low-key struggling with how to reinsert Tatum into the lineup when all of those players had taken on roles that they weren't accustomed to. Now you want them to kind of fall back into the roles that they were supposed to have. So I don't know. I think you make a great point about the fact that it's kind of limiting for Jaylen Brown if he's looking for the team where he can be the man, because most of the teams where he can be the man, if you still want to be with a contender, they probably already have the man, or they don't have the means or want to use the means to get you, or you're going to be with a team that really is not even a part of the conversation.
1: Right. And sign, I don't think he would want to do that. You know, I think
0: I
1: don't think he would want to do that. So then, like, you got to look in the Western Conference, because the teams that would be motivated in the East, I mean, even in just throwing names, like the Raptors, like, you don't want to put Brown on the Raptors, you know, because all of a sudden, like I said, you probably. Is there a trade that they could win where they get the better player back? I don't think so. You know, I'd be shocked. Like, this was probably the Giannis move was probably the only move where you could argue Giannis is better than Jaylen Brown. There aren't a lot of guys that are better than Jaylen Brown. And the ones that are, teams aren't trying to let go of them because most of those teams are trying to win a championship at this moment.
0: Yeah. And it's interesting because, like you said, I'm looking even down to the Orlando Magic and the Philadelphia 76ers teams who are trying to figure out themselves how to get out of the play-in, that space of 7-10.
1: Mm-hmm.
0: And a Jaylen Brown can certainly get you there. Like, there are multiple teams in the East where it's like, yeah, no, you you really can't send him there,
1: right?
0: Because you could send him to a team where they are a Jaylen Brown away mm-hmm. from being able to vault into the top six. And do you want that? I thought the goal for you was to say, hey, we'd like to build on the fact that we surprisingly were that number two team. And don't forget, we're not just talking about those teams that are in that 7 to 10 space, but you do have a little team down there, just giving an example of mm-hmm. like an Indiana Pacers who are below that line because yeah. they didn't have Tyrese Halliburton. So the options are definitely limited in the East.
1: Yeah, and it'll be interesting just to see what Boston does and how they react. Look, if Jaylen Brown goes, hey, man, it's part of the business, it's all good, then the Celtics are lucky, right? Because this has been a guy that, at least from the outside, everybody has said, man, they disrespect this dude. It's always Tatum, when, you know, Jaylen Brown was finals MVP. You know, helped him win a championship. And I could see where, you know, maybe it's like, hey, I want a little bit of love, you know, and everybody's like, oh, Tatum came back. Remember the big celebration when Tatum came back? And it's Jaylen's like, man, I've been keeping this team atop the Eastern Conference this whole time. So it'd be very interesting. Coming up next, we'll talk to someone who we talked to earlier, because breaking news never sleeps, neither do we. She's Tanitra Batiste. I'm Emmett Golden. This is Game Night.
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1: The Bucks decided to go with the Heat. Let's take a look at the baseball diamond. The White Sox beat the Guardians 6-5. The Detroit Tigers beat the Yankees 5-3. It's the bottom of the eighth where the Padres lead the Braves 1-0. And sticking on the diamond this time, we're doing a little college World Series as the Oklahoma Sooners win the national championship 13-2. Best of a three-game series. They beat North Carolina 2-1. Coming up next, more on the blockbuster move with myself, Emmett Golden, and Tanitra Batiste on game night.
18: Coming up on the Tuesday edition of Unsportsmanlike with Evan Carr, Michelle Smallman, and me, Chris Canty. Are Lamar Jackson and the Ravens headed in the right direction? Or could they end up having another disappointing season? It's Unsportsmanlike, 6 a.m. Eastern, right here on ESPN Radio, ESPN2, and ESPNU.

0: Sirius XM Channel 80. 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I'm still blown away at the amount of assets. Now, while I don't believe they're top-tier assets,
1: right,
0: they are assets. And when you have four players, you have three first-round picks, pick swap and all that, the Bucks have put themselves in a position where I don't think it'll be quick, but they can kind of get themselves back to respectability at the very least.
1: Yeah, and I want to go back to something you mentioned as well, because we don't want to miss out on the fact that they did get Bobby Portis, a solid player, and we don't know right now, and this is something that maybe we can ask that question of Ramona Shelburne, but ultimately speaking, it'll be interesting to see how Miami is already an attractive destination for players, but getting a Giannis and the aggressiveness with which the Heat went after him, whom else can they attract in this process?
0: Yeah, let's bring in Ramona Shelburne again, ESPN NBA insider. Ramona, thank you so much for joining us again.
1: Double duty.
0: That's right. News doesn't sleep. Why should we? Your reaction to this blockbuster trade?
2: Well, it felt like it was going to be Boston for a little of today, just based on who we talked to in the league. But I always just thought Miami has made the most sense for Giannis the whole time, because this is what, first of all, he has the same agent as Bam Adebayo, okay? And they're very comfortable with that organization. But just think about that front court pairing. That front court pairing is amazing right now. And I know that Jaylen Brown's a bona fide star, sixth in MVP voting, but like, what's the point of Milwaukee trading for Jaylen Brown right now? Like, what are they trying to accomplish? Are you trying to continue to win? Are you trying to build for the future? Are you going to flip Jaylen Brown? Like, it just didn't make sense from Milwaukee's standpoint. And I think for the Heat, they're always big game hunting. That's what they've been waiting for. I mean, you've seen what this team is able to do the whole time, and it's been a ninth or tenth seed, and it just, this is kind of what they've been waiting for, and they were the most aggressive in February, and it's not really a huge surprise to me that they get it done.
1: But you know what, Ramona, you do bring up two good points. Number one, like you said, blockbuster front court, if you will, with Bam and Giannis being together. Seems like that'll be a good

0: what Pat Riley's been, you know, that he's always been able to go get a star. And I think that once you have the star and now you have two stars, you know, the rest writes itself. So that's a problem for another day. Okay. But when you are trying to get a, sorry, I'm getting ready for SportsCenter as I'm talking to you. you're trying to, I got to do 17 things at once right now. Once you have that star in hand, then you build the team out around from there. And I think they have a pretty solid feeling about how they can develop, the rest of their team. And you don't have to have, I mean, look, go back to the Heat, to the Heatles. Who was the point guard on those teams? Mario Chalmers.
1: Sure.
2: Yeah.
0: Right?
2: Yeah.
0: I mean, you know, like you got two great guys and that's where you start.
2: Yeah, hey, well said. Hey, Ramona, we'll let you run and jump
0: Thank
2: on SportsCenter. We
0: Thank
2: appreciate you.
0: You
2: joining us again.
0: Thank you. I know. I'm putting my makeup on. You know, our job is really funny sometimes. You know,
1: we
0: like,
1: love it.
0: I'm throwing my makeup. I was putting the kids down a minute ago. I thought it would happen tonight or tomorrow. I was thinking tomorrow because it was getting late. But, you know, that's how it goes.
2: That
0: I'm
2: is how
0: LA,
2: it goes.
0: So.
2: All right, well, we appreciate it. There she is, Ramona Shelburne. ESPN NBA insider joining us, doing double triple duty as we all do. That's the gig, right? That is how it goes. News doesn't wait for anybody, no matter what. And this is big breaking news again. The Heat have traded for Giannis, and you know, the more as we talk through this and I think about it, and I know I was at the beginning of the show, I'm like, the Heat, what can they really give the Bucks? They give them assets and honestly an opportunity to lose, you know, because if you get Brown back in return, as I believe Ramona said, what are you trying to do? Are you trying to win a championship? Like, no, you're not. You're not close to winning a championship, even if you put Jaylen Brown on the Bucks. So I think the Bucks had a conversation. They said, listen, this is a rebuild. Let's rebuild. We don't need a superstar to do that.
1: Yeah, I agree. I think that when you look at where the Milwaukee Bucks are now, as far as that depth chart there, I mean, there really is a depth chart full of guys like Jaime Jaquez, who he's solid, right? He'll give you 15 points a night. And you look at a guy like Tyler Hero, who'll give you nearly 21. So you got some pieces there should you decide to keep some of the assets that you were able to obtain from the Miami Heat. But more importantly, you now have the ability to say, hey, with a Kyle Kuzma or even a Miles Turner, like, let's just evaluate some of the guys that we were able to acquire in free agency, coupled with some of these guys that now we're able to acquire this offseason, and we got picks on top of picks on top of picks. Let's see if we can build a team that, while they may not be able to contend today or tomorrow, we're not looking for that. We're looking for a team that can contend in 3 to 5 years because, I mean, let's face it, the Milwaukee Bucks weren't a Giannis Antetokounmpo away from
2: No, they weren't. Right. Yeah.
1: Yeah.
2: 100%.
1: For sure. Yeah. So they weren't going to get Jaylen Brown and all of a sudden that was going to vault them into the top six of the conversation in the Eastern Conference. So, yeah, as we play it out, and something that Ramona Shelburne mentioned as well, if you have Bam and Bam having the stellar season that he had, just continuing to kind of evolve his game and continuing to be that guy, and Giannis looking for his own fresh start, maybe not the type of fresh start as Ja Morant, but a reset for Giannis. So take those two things into consideration, and guys who have the same agent have a prior existing relationship, you may not need a superstar necessarily, although the Miami Heat can probably attract superstars to round out their backcourt, but you may not necessarily need that. You get yourself some strong impact players, some strong role players that understand who they need to be from maybe the third position through to like the eighth in that rotation, and all of a sudden you're able to do something with this Miami Heat team. If you're not able to maybe get it done this year, other than maybe getting them out of would we say play in hell? Eric Spoelstra has the makings, or you're showing this team that, hey, we're putting something together that can work in maybe 2027. We've seen that before from them, right?
2: Right.
1: Where they get these pieces and it's like year one, and maybe not, they're not year that they're quite year, yet, year, but year two.
2: Right. And look, Bobby Portis is part.

0: part of this, so that's some depth on the front line.
1: Yeah.
0: You know,
1: you need 15 points a night for sure.
0: Yeah, yeah. Not you could do much worse than having Bobby Portis on your team for sure. So I'll take that into account. I still don't think they're the top half of the Eastern Conference. Maybe they're close. You know, yeah. Maybe they're fifth. You know, we'll see. I'd love to see it together. We also talked about Jaylen Brown. What does this mean for him and the Celtics after the Celtics made him available and really centered their offer around him? That one guy tweets the show and says, you may trade Brown to the West, maybe Phoenix. That's an opportunity to get Devin Booker back in return. That's a big name. For what Joe Mazzulla likes to do, I mean, that would work, you know, because he does like to shoot a bunch of threes, but you do lose some of that length and that defensive prowess that really the Celtics have hung their hat on. So it's really I can't wait over the next 48 hours or so to see what comes out of the wash with all this. And I'm glad, you know, I put some clothes in the washer at like 7 o'clock and forgot all about it. Until I said that. But I digress. I'm sorry. But
1: well, hey, the night that you and I have had, you are forgiven because
0: yes.
1: We went from waiting, Giannis watch 2026 too.
0: Right.
1: All of a sudden, Julius Randle drops in our lap. Ayo Dosunmu drops in our lap just in terms of Julius Randle being traded and Ayo Dosunmu getting an extension. So, hey, we can understand why maybe your clothes are probably still somewhere in the spin cycle.
0: Yeah. Absolutely. I was like, hold on. That was like 5-6 hours ago I put those clothes in there. Well, hey, it's almost 1 o'clock on the East Coast, so I'll be able to take care of it soon. She's Tanitra Batiste. I'm Emmett Golden. This is Game Night. Coming up next, we'll cap off a big night of breaking news and look forward to the first round of the NBA draft. It's Game Night.
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1: Bill Havens loved to hunt and fish, and he became quite a canoeist. Years ago, the Olympics decided to include canoeing as one of their events, and they invited Bill to be on the team. But Bill said, "My wife is expecting our first child on the very day I'm supposed to compete. If she's had the baby, I'll be there. If she hasn't, I won't compete." The Olympic Committee said, "That's fine." They fully believed that with all the excitement and hype and significance of the Olympics, when it got close, he would be there no matter what. When the day came, the baby was not born. Bill called and notified him he wouldn't be there. Another man took his place. That man Bill had beaten many times. That man won the gold medal. Bill and his wife had a little baby boy. The boy grew up and he too became a canoeist. 28 years later, he got on the Olympic team and he went to the Olympics, and Bill's son won the gold medal. The first thing he did was find his father and give him the medal to the one who loved him so much that he was willing to be there when he was born. When you have your priorities straight, you're going to win gold medals that count. That's something to think about. I'm Bob Long with St. Luke's Methodist Church.
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0: ESPN Radio, the ESPN app, SiriusXM, Channel 80. I'm Emmett Golden alongside Tanitra Batiste. 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If you've been under a rock, don't worry about it. That's why we're here. The Bucks have traded Giannis to the Miami Heat for a package that includes four players: Tyler Hero, Khalil Ware, Jaime Jaquez, Yakushunis. If I said that right, I probably destroyed his last name. I apologize. Three first-round picks, a pick swap, and a second-round pick as well. So that's been going on. And I do want to kind of remind everybody, in smaller news, the World Cup has been going on right now. Algeria is up 2-1 over Jordan in the 85th minute. And that World Cup update is brought to you by Gusto. 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
1: Yeah, and the Oklahoma Sooners, Boomer Sooners, congratulations to them on their World Series, their College World Series. They absolutely smoked the North Carolina Tar Heels, number 5 seed in the tournament, 13-2. This was, of course, game 3, the do or die. And yeah, congratulations to a team that went 9 straight, like knocking out so many teams that were seeded. And this, an OU team not ranked and just blazing through. So congratulations to them on winning the title tonight.
0: Yeah, no doubt. A historic run, you know.
1: For sure.
0: And again, when we're talking about historic runs, check out This Was Sports Center, a new interview podcast from Rich Eisen featuring Sports Center legends who all went on a huge run. 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This Was Sports Center is presented by Gusto. We were joined tonight by the hardest working woman in show business, Ramona Shelburne. She joined us twice, and we asked her about Giannis being traded to, you know, Miami and why it always made sense for Giannis and the Bucks.
2: I always just thought Miami has made the most sense for Giannis the whole time, because this is what, first of all, they have this, he has the same agent as Bam Adebayo, okay? And they're very comfortable with that organization. But just think about that front court pairing. That front court pairing is amazing right now. And I know that Jaylen Brown's a bona fide star, 6th in MVP voting, but like, what's the point of Milwaukee trading for Jaylen Brown right now? Like, what are they trying to accomplish? Are you trying to continue to win? Are you trying to build for the future? Are you going to flip Jaylen Brown? Like, it just didn't make sense from Milwaukee's standpoint. And I think for the Heat, they're always big game hunting. That's what they've been waiting for. I mean, you've seen what this team is able to do the whole time, and it's been a 9th or 10th seed. This is kind of what they've been waiting for.
0: Yeah, and again, that's Ramona kind of hit me when she said, well, what would the Bucks really be trying to do, you know, if they were to go after Jaylen Brown? Now, here's another interesting little footnote on this. The Haslam's own the Milwaukee Bucks and the Cleveland Browns. In less than a month, Jimmy and D Haslam have traded Myles Garrett, the Browns' best player, away to L.A., and they just traded the Bucks' best player to Miami. So that's, you know, it's tough when you're trading superstars, but they just traded two of the best in the league in less than a month.
1: Yeah, and in very similar fashion to two teams that basically said blank them picks.
0: Because
1: that's how the L.A. Rams operate, because they're always in win-now mode. So it made perfect sense because of how they operate, making those kinds of big moves for players like they did with Matthew Stafford and now, again, with Myles Garrett, as you just mentioned, parting ways with Cleveland Browns. And now here we are again. Miami, Ramona said it as well. That was a team that, with under Pat Riley's leadership, they went after the likes of Shaquille O'Neal, LeBron James, Chris Bosh, saying, hey, we want to win now. You want picks? Take the picks. Like Giannis Antetokounmpo, they figured, hey, you want picks? Take the picks. We don't care if you get those 3 first rounders. We don't care if there's a pick swap and a second rounder. We believe that, of course, we're going to have to add to the backcourt because of the loss of Hero and Jaquez and Ware. But ultimately speaking, we believe that we are, on some level, with some additions, we believe that we are a Giannis away from being a real contender in the East. And if what it takes is you taking these picks that we don't really care about, because those picks, they don't feel, they didn't feel were going to make them more of a contender, just to get, not just like be a contender, but even to get out of the play-in. Mm-hmm. I mean, because that's where they've kind of been. They've kind of been in play-in hell as well. So I think they were just looking at it from that perspective of, hey, yes, these are some quality players that we're moving on from. There's some young players who had potential, but you can't pass up the opportunity to get someone like Giannis to be able to put in the front court, and let's see how we can build around those two guys to maybe this year, for starters, get us out of the play-in, and maybe next year vault ourselves into, with some other additions, vault ourselves into maybe the top three or four in the East and get back to being in that conversation we were in a couple of years ago when the likes of a Jimmy Butler basically dragged us into the NBA Finals.
0: Yeah, and we asked Ramona about the Heat and where do they go from here.
2: Yeah, I think that's just a problem you deal with later. I think you look at you know, the ability to get a star, and that's what Pat Riley's been, you know, that he's always been able to go get a star. And I think that once you have the star and now you have two stars, you know, the rest writes itself. So that's a problem for another day. Once you have that star in hand, then you build the team out around from there. And I think they have a pretty solid feeling about how they can develop the rest of their team.
0: Yeah, and they'll be able to do it through the draft and with the assets that they have. Another thing that was interesting, and I don't know if there's been a rule written against this since they changed the lottery. I didn't see the word protected with any of those first-round picks. I'm not even sure you can protect first-round picks anymore with the way the new lottery rules are. So, you know, back in the day, if there were lottery protections, Giannis could get hurt this year and the Heat would have a bad year and you wouldn't give up a pick. Well, it doesn't seem like that's an option any longer. So I think the Bucks were shrewd, you know, from a business standpoint, and said, no, we want the whole war chest. Give us every asset you got, because who knows what that might end up being.
1: Yeah, I think that's a great point that you make. And no, the teams, according to what I'm reading, teams can no longer attach protection conditions to traded draft picks in the 12 to 15 range. They're now limited to strictly top four, top 14 plus. So, yeah, you've got some rules that are changing the game in 2027. So could be even shrewder moves, to your point, that the Bucks were able to make than we even real. I think once we see it play out, because 2027 will be the first iteration of it, we'll see just how much of a move this is for them, where they're basically saying, hey, we're okay going into rebuild mode because we weren't a Giannis away, so we're good to go with that. But we believe that we may be, and again, let's say 2027 turns out to be another one of those, I don't want to say generational drafts, like maybe 2026 is looked like it will be to, is looking like it'll be to most people, at least for early on paper, we'll say.
0: Yeah.
1: But what if 2027 turns out to be that? Then this looks pretty darn good for what the Milwaukee Bucks were able to do. But as good as this is potentially for the Heat, because we've seen what Pat Riley's able to do, and as good as this looks for the Bucks to say, hey, you're stacking it for the future, I am very intrigued to see what it looks like when we wake up in the morning and now the dust has settled on where the Celtics go from here, because now you might have a little Jaylen Brown problem.
0: Yeah, yeah, and if something doesn't even happen in the summer, maybe it happens during the season if they try to, you know, bring it back, because it's tough to try and to put a star and make a star available. Look, if you make a role player available, it's like, look, dog, you're lucky to be in the NBA. All right, you know, you can't be walking around here mad, or we'll give you your wish. You know, we'll get you out of here. But when you do that with a star, it's hard to put that genie back in the bottle. And we know, you know, Jaylen Brown is kind of a guy that doesn't pull any punches at all. So it'll be very interesting to see. She's Tanitra Batiste. I'm Emmett Golden. This has been Game Night. Coming up next, SportsCenter all night.
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3: 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Coming up on SportsCenter All Night. The Greek Freak finds a new home in South Beach.
0: Yes, you have Giannis, and yes, you have Bam, who scored, that was 83. But what else do you have? They basically emptied out the cupboard of all of their assets.
3: It's winner take all for glory in a men's college World Series.
4: That is up the middle. Brendan Brock delivers again, rounding his Willips. He will score easily. That is a clutch hit from Brock with two down to make it 3-0.
3: There's a new head man in Dallas that leaves a void in Ann Arbor.
16: It's actually easier to coach in the NBA right now today than it is in college basketball. Because in college basketball, we have no guidelines, we have no guardrails. In the NBA, you kind of have a feel what your roster is going to be.
3: Plus, we prepare you for the most highly coveted NBA draft in recent memory.
17: 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I think that's how deep we are, but it can be more. But I think this will be probably one of the most talked about draft classes since LeBron's.
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18: It's been a big week for Miami. And we're just heading into Tuesday. 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Sunday, We learned the Florida Panthers were reuniting the Tkachuk brothers, picking up Brady in a trade from Ottawa, putting him on the same roster as his brother Matthew. Monday, it's a move in the NBA. Less than 24 hours before the NBA draft, the Heat pulling off a deal with the Milwaukee Bucks to bring in two-time MVP Giannis Antetokounmpo. He goes to Miami, along with Bobby Portis, for a package that includes Tyler Hero and three first-round picks. ESPN insider Shyam Charania.
15: This was a 13-month trade saga for Giannis Antetokounmpo and the Milwaukee Bucks. Just to put it plainly, Giannis felt like his time was up with the Bucks a calendar year ago. The Bucks at every turn did everything they could to try to keep him. They fought this right until the end with Giannis to try to win around him. They depleted their assets, their salary books as well. But Giannis informed the team numerous times that it was time for both sides to move on, that he would not sign a long-term contract extension. So now for the Bucks, several weeks ago, they opened up for business. They started negotiating with several teams, and they really started to focus in on the Miami Heat and the Boston Celtics over the last few weeks. Co-owner Jimmy Haslam came out a period of time ago and made it very clear that by the draft, the Bucks wanted to know whether Giannis was going to commit long-term or they would move him. Giannis was not willing to commit long-term, so they are now moving him. And you think about the haul that the Bucks got after negotiating with Boston and Miami in the last few weeks. You get Tyler Hero, that's a homecoming for him. Khalil Ware, a young center. Jaime Jaquez, a good two-way wing. You get Kasperis Jakaciūnas, who's just 20 years old, an up-and-coming guard. And then they get a significant return of draft capital. Three first-round picks unprotected, including the 13th pick in the draft on Tuesday night. You get one pick swap far out in 2030, and then a 2033 second-round pick. So the Bucks now turn the page on the Giannis era after 13 years. Taylor Jenkins signed a six-year contract to be the Bucks head coach. They are now going to take time to reassess this team. This is a step back for the organization, but one that they do with flexibility, with picks, with young players, controllable contracts, rookie scale deals as well. But listen, Pat Riley has landed his white whale. We know his history. Shaquille O'Neal, Alonzo Mourning, LeBron James, Chris Bosh, Jimmy Butler, and now Giannis is walking into Miami to play in South Beach with Bam Adebayo. The job for the Heat isn't done, but that's a pretty strong duo to start with.
18: Shyam Charania is saying the trade, according to sources, does not include additional teams. It's a one-to-one move at the moment, but both the Heat and Bucks will be executing the deal July 6th, which Shyam says leaves the framework open to see if there are potential opportunities to expand. As we saw last summer, last June, the Suns and Rockets agreed to a deal that ultimately increased to a seven-team blockbuster. SportsCenter All Night, ESPN Radio. Now with Giannis heading to the Heat, there's the potential fallout for Boston, who didn't quite have their offer under wraps. Earlier on ESPN Radio, our Emmett Golden.
0: We also know that the Celtics, they put in a bid. They made an offer for Giannis that was centered around Jaylen Brown and two first-round picks. Now, Tanitra, that hasn't happened, and you put it out there, not you personally, but the Celtics put it out there that they're trading Jaylen Brown. Everybody knew he was made available. It feels like you're going to have to probably still move him, and now the best piece you could get in return is off the board. That was Jalen Green. It was a different color, brown.
1: One of the other 32 Jalens in the
0: right.
1: NBA. Not you, bro.
0: He's got to get over that I want my own team stuff.
1: Yeah.
0: Unless he wants to play for the Memphis Grizzlies.
1: Right.
0: The Kings,
1: yep.
0: The Nets, or the Bulls or something.
1: For
0: you
1: sure.
0: know, if he wants to play for those, then you can have your own team. Here's another issue, especially for teams in the Eastern Conference. The reason why the Celtics were okay with trading Jaylen Brown to the Bucks in conference because they weren't threatened by the
1: right.
0: Bucks. Look, the Cavaliers could say, hey, Evan Mobley for Jaylen
1: yeah.
0: Brown. Nah, we don't want to do that because
1: right.
0: you guys might be better than us now.
1: For sure.
0: The Detroit Pistons. Like
1: yeah.
0: the Detroit Pistons, they're not going to trade Jaylen Brown to the Pistons because
1: right.
0: that could put them over the edge. So now you got to look out west and
1: yep.
0: I mean, I feel like Boston just made a problem they didn't have to make. Like, they kind of created one on their own.
18: Draft coming up on Tuesday, and more moves are being made. Brooklyn acquiring three-time All-Star forward Julius Randle from the Timberwolves, part of a three-team deal that also sends center Nick Claxton to the Bulls. Randle and the Wolves' 28 pick in the draft go to Brooklyn, which sends its number 33 pick back to Minnesota. ESPN insider Brian Windhorst.
19: It's a salary dump. They dumped Julius Randle's salary. It's about $30 million off of their books back in the draft as well, slightly, which will save them a little bit more money. You know, you can't totally judge this until you see what they do with the money that they just saved. They've got some free agents, Ayo Dosunmu, who was really good for them after they acquired him at the deadline, is a guy that they needed to re-sign. But, you know, they've spent pretty heavily into the tax the last few years. And basically they're just yanking the chain. And look, you really can't judge it until you see all of the moves. But, you know, because they still have some other free agent dollars they can spend. But I will be very interested to hear what Anthony Edwards has to say about this when it's all said and done.
1: One of the things I was thinking about, too, in addition to that salary dump, was just his output and his productivity in the regular season versus the postseason. Was there any other maybe consideration, in your opinion, of that being a factor of that team moving on from Julius Randle?
19: You know, obviously, Randle had an up-and-down postseason, I'm putting it kindly,
1: yes.
19: And he didn't give the production that they were looking for out of him. And considering that the guy that they traded for him, Karl-Anthony Towns, had a brilliant postseason run, it doesn't look great for the Wolves right now, I'm not going to lie. You know, and this is pretty much a straight salary dump. And, you know, for Brooklyn, they send out Nick Claxton in the deal to Chicago. And so they take one, you know, basically a starting quality big man, move him out, and they spend a little bit of money. I think net they're going to add maybe $4 or $5 million to their payroll. They're still going to be a salary cap space team. They actually move up slightly in the draft. Like, I think it was probably pretty good business for Brooklyn, considering that they basically acquired him for not that much. And now Nick Claxton, I assume, is headed for a significant role as a starting big man in Chicago, which is a different story. But The takeaway from this move is that the Minnesota Timberwolves stop spending. And, you know, you can't declare a team spending over in mid-June until you see free agency. And I know that he and Ant Edwards were not a perfect fit. Okay, that's fine. But if you're going to trade him, you got to trade him for something. Now, Minnesota does open up a $33 million trade exception in this deal, and you can use the trade exception to acquire players, and maybe they will, and maybe they've got something up their sleeve, and so I will wait on that. But right now, this is a straight salary dump from a team that's been deep in the playoffs the last 3 years.
18: Randle's $33 million salary for next season now slated for the Nets books. The deal involving two of the teams, Brooklyn and Chicago, that had the most salary cap space heading into free agency. SportsCenter All Night, ESPN Radio. Now we head into Tuesday, which brings us the NBA draft. We'll see it on ABC and ESPN. We'll hear it here on ESPN Radio. As for Washington's plans at the top, ESPN analyst King McClure and Jeremy Wu.
20: Jay, Washington's been very quiet throughout this whole process. I think you ask around the league, I think AJ remains the favorite in this race, but again, it is a two-man race. It is a process. They have looked closely at both guys. They've had a lot of access to Peterson to feel comfortable with him again if he is the choice. But Giannis is the guy around the league who I think people feel is the most straightforward pick at number one. He's so physical, led the NCAA in scoring. A guy who's a pretty safe bet to be a star. And you can say that about both these guys, right? But at some point, it comes down to fit. And I think you think about the possibility of Washington extending Trae Young. You think about the fit with Darren Peterson there long-term. He wants to play point guard. These are dynamics where it's close enough between these guys, Washington has to think about that element of it.
21: Hey, King, who do you view as the better prospect, Darren Peterson or A.J. Abunsa?
2: Well, we know that Darren Peterson is arguably the best shot maker in this class. However, when you talk about the most complete prospect, to me, it's A.J. DiBonta. I mean, when you look at what he can do, yes, Jeremy just said he led the nation in scoring, but he had 11 games where he had five assists or more. I think his ability to be able to pass and make people around him better is something that gets overlooked. I mean, he gets to his spot at his size. He can play that point forward role where he can bring the ball up and make decisions. And when you look at his 7-foot-plus wingspan with his athleticism, he has the intangibles, the things that you cannot teach to be an elite level defender, which I think he will grow into. He's not there yet, but I think he will grow into eventually. So when we talk about the most complete prospect, the best prospect, to me, it's A.J. DiBonta.
18: 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Right now, SportsCenter all night from the NBA to the Diamond. We knew we would have a champion crowned in college baseball Monday. North Carolina, Oklahoma in a winner-take-all game three in Omaha. And this one turned one-sided. Sooners scoring in the second with a couple of runs, another in the third, 3-0 lead. But that would not be all.
21: Swings, and that's one into right field. In from third is Walk. Johnson being sent. Throw home is cut off. Two come in. Willits is 3-for-3. And it's 6-1 Sooners. All right, ball is laced right field. And it is gone. A Dayton digger makes it 7-1 Sooners. And he delivers again with a shot into right. Willits is in. Throw to third base. Third base, but the other run will count. They will get two as Brendan Brock touched before Harris was thrown out. Have a celebration, Branch family. Kyle does it again. He's got three RBI tonight, and the Sooners are rolling, leading a 9-1.
18: Kyle Branch driving in another two runs with that hit in the sixth, and he still wasn't done.
21: This ball is hit to left. Did he do it? Nunez, he did it! Just like brother, a three-run homer to put it away.
18: Carl Ravage called it on ESPN. Oklahoma runs away with it in game three, 13-2 over North Carolina to clinch the College World Series championship, their third. They also won in 1951 and in 1994. 10th school to win the Men's College World Series three times or more, 6th different SEC school to win the national championship in the past 7 tournaments. Jackson Willits, 4th player with 5 multi-hit games in the World Series, hit 5 doubles in the series. Kyle Branch, 3-for-4 in Game 3, including a home run, career-high 6 RBI. Branch and Willits with our Chris Budden.
22: Yes, Jackson Willits and Kyle Branch, you guys have had some incredible stories here. Jackson, I'm going to start with you. What was the message between this team after falling in game two that you guys were able to regroup like this?
23: I mean, first off, I got to give all glory to God and give thanks to that. But, I mean, we were just confident in ourselves. We knew what we had done all year long and what we'd done in the postseason, and we just took it one pitch at a time.
22: It really wasn't all year long because you guys were sub-500 in the SEC. How do you explain how this team is able to hold up a trophy?
23: We trust our process, man. I mean, we had a process. We did it the whole regular season. Even though the results weren't what we wanted, we did the same process in the postseason, and we're on top now.
22: You do it with your daughter in the stands and sharing a dugout with your dad. You came over here and got down on your knees. How would you describe the emotions of this journey?
23: I've been wanting to win a national championship for the Oklahoma Sooners since I could remember. And to actually do it, I don't even have words to describe it.
18: The 10th, second team to score at least 10 runs in the championship game since the move to the current ballpark in 2011. For North Carolina, third time losing the College World Series finals. 4th top 8 national seed to lose to a non-national seed in the finals. North Carolina coach Scott Forbes.
24: Obviously, that's a tough loss, but first of all, I want to congratulate Oklahoma. Heck of a ball team. They deserved it. They played well tonight. They earned it. Congratulations to Skip. I've known him a long time. I have a lot of respect for him. This is his second time being in this game or a national championship, and they got it done. You know, so a big congrats to them, their entire university. You know, it's hard to do, and they got it done. On the reverse side of that, I couldn't be prouder of a group. I just talked to him in the locker room. We talk all the time about service, about serving one another. this group loved each other all season. They took us on a ride that was unbelievable. We came up a little bit short, but I would take that ride again every day of the year.
18: Wind up losing game three, 13-2 North Carolina's. It matches the largest loss in a college World Series game in program history. Straight ahead, we had a couple of other records set. 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
18: Stoppage time at the end. Two goals, both of the goals for Argentina, even though he missed a penalty in the ninth minute. Still wound up with both goals in the 2-0 win. That gives him 18 career goals in the World Cup. That's now the record for the most by a man in FIFA World Cup history. Third man in FIFA World Cup history to score in six consecutive games. ESPN analyst Hercules Gomez, how do we describe what he's doing?
0: I cannot describe it. I don't even know what to say. And this is a professional opinion. What we're seeing right now is the greatest player to ever play the game, still doing it at 39 years of age. He's going to be turned 39, by the way, in 2 days, in less than 48 hours. And it wasn't supposed to be like this. We were supposed to talk about in this World Cup about Kylian Mbappe breaking Miroslav Klose's record. And here comes Messi. He's now scored in six straight World Cup games. He now has five goals in his last two games. He's the Golden Boot leader right now and now holds the all-time goal-scoring record in World Cup history. And he's about to do the impossible, or at least it seems like that, because nothing is impossible with this guy, that Argentina can repeat as World Cup champions, something that's not been done for over 60 years. I really don't know how to describe it.
18: Messi, 122 goals and 201 career international appearances. Fourth career multi-goal game at the World Cup. Argentina with the win over Austria on Monday. And oh, by the way, they clinched Group J because Algeria Monday night beats Jordan 2-1. Algeria, first ever comeback at the World Cup. They were trailing 1-0, and they come back for the 2-1 win. They've won both World Cup meetings against an AFC opposition. Jordan eliminated after the loss and Argentina's win against Austria. Group I action, France with a 3-0 win over Iraq. They advance to the round of 32. Norway, a 3-2 win over Senegal. Norway also advancing to the round of 32. World Cup update brought to you by Gusto. 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SportsCenter all night, ESPN Radio. Messi going into the record books on Monday. So does Brittany Griner. Son, a 92-63 win over the sky. Brittany Griner, 14 points, 8 rebounds, 4 blocks. That's now 878 career blocks as she becomes the WNBA all-time leader in blocks. Son snapping a 7-game losing streak with that win. Wings and Storm go to overtime.
1: Baum had the block. Baseline inbound here for Dallas. It comes into AZ Fudge. 15 to play. Fudge down on the baseline. Lays it in.
2: Beautiful. I like that.
1: Wings back in front. Fudge with a career high 26. Dallas up 111-110. 13.2 to play in an absolute thriller tonight here in Seattle.
18: Career high 26 for AZ Fudge as the Wings beat the Storm in OT by 2, 112-110, saw it on WNBA League Pass. Paige Beckers, 27 points, 5 rebounds, 5 assists. Beckers with 17 points in the fourth quarter and overtime, reaching 1,000 career points in her 52nd career game. Paige Beckers, more than 24 points and a handful of assists. Ditto for Caitlin Clark.
4: Mitchell pushing here for the Fever. Clark, floater. Gets the drop, and it's a one-point ball game. Midway through this second quarter, 11 points all in the quarter here for Clark.
18: USA Network as the Fever beat the Mercury 86-77. Caitlin Clark, 24 points, 9 assists. Sixth consecutive game with 20 points and 5 assists. That's the longest streak in WNBA history. After the win, spoke with USA Network.
5: Caitlin, there was a lot of adversity in this game, being down by 16 in the first quarter, and then things really grinded to a halt in that fourth quarter. How were you guys able to withstand all of that?
6: Well, I mean, obviously, like, I appreciate the refs just calling the foul so it didn't get completely out of hand, but that might have been on record the longest fourth quarter in history of the WNBA. I don't know. It feels like it's midnight right now, but just proud of our group, especially from the way we bounced back after the first quarter, where really we scored 6 points, but we had 3 there with like a half a second. So we figured it out and battled and played good defense on the stretch.
5: Yeah, under 80 points that you allowed in this game. What did you like defensively in the effort tonight?
6: Yeah, we just, you know, I think we got the ball out of AT's hands. You know, we got them into some harder shots. We contested around the rim, and then we rebounded, and then we pushed in transition. Thought we could do a little bit better jobs in our schemes and what we're trying to do scout-wise, but play him again in a day. So we'll go back to the drawing board and come up with another plan.
5: Just about to ask you, things got a little heated in this game, and you've got this team again on Wednesday. What's important as you prepare for that matchup?
6: Just stay focused on the goal. Stay focused on the goal, and that's to win the game. Leave everything else aside and just go out there and compete.
18: Caitlin Clark, six straight 20-point games, longest streak of her career. Dream a 94-87 win over the Tempo. 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First inning, key for the Dodgers.
3: 76 degrees, the game time temp. Ohtani swings, hammers one, deep right field, gone. Leadoff home run number 30 in the career of Shohei Ohtani. His sixth this year, instant offense, and the Dodgers lead it 1-0.
18: AM 570 LA Sports, Freddie Freeman also homers. It's a 2-1 win over the Twins. The latest on the NBA trade next. 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
12: If anybody can make that kind of trade where Giannis is going to fit your basketball team, to me, that team makes the most sense.
13: If I'm the Boston Celtics, bringing Giannis in, I think that would be the perfect fit.
18: Less than 24 hours before the NBA draft, which comes up on Tuesday, the Miami Heat do pull off a trade. They're the ones who make the deal with the Bucks. Two-time MVP Giannis Antetokounmpo heading to the Miami Heat. He goes to Miami along with Bobby Portis for a package that includes Tyler Hero and a trio of first-round picks. Initial reaction from ESPN front office insider Bobby Marks.
14: Finally. I mean, I think clarity, I think that was the other word when I talked with NBA teams tonight. We've got clarity. I think we've got clarity for Milwaukee. I think this was long overdue. I thought this could have potentially happened at the trade deadline, and I think there's some clarity with Miami as far as the direction that the Heat are going to go in. And I think looking back on where the Bucks were in February and where they are now, right now, I mean, they did really well for themselves. Like, really well. This was not the package that was offered back in February. This is a team that had only Giannis on their roster. He's the only player that was drafted in the first round on their roster. Now they have the 13th pick. They've got the 10th pick also. They've got two future picks. They've got some nice young players to build around, and I think it gives both teams a sense of direction as far as where they're going to go with this offseason here.
18: It's the Miami Heat who land Giannis Antetokounmpo in the trade just before the NBA draft. Earlier on ESPN Radio, our insider Ramona Shelburne.
16: It felt like it was going to be Boston for a little of today, just based on who we talked to in the league. But I always just thought Miami has made the most sense for Giannis the whole time, because this is what, first of all, he has the same agent as Bam Adebayo, okay? And they're very comfortable with that organization. But just think about that front court pairing. That front court pairing is amazing right now. And I know that Jaylen Brown's a bona fide star, sixth in MVP voting, but like, what's the point of Milwaukee trading for Jaylen Brown right now? Like, what are they trying to accomplish? Are you trying to continue to win? Are you trying to build for the future? Are you going to flip Jaylen Brown? Like, it just didn't make sense from Milwaukee's standpoint. And I think for the Heat, they're always big game hunting. That's what they've been waiting for. I mean, you've seen what this team is able to do the whole time, and it's been a ninth or tenth seed, and it just, you know, this is kind of what they've been waiting for, and they were the most aggressive in February, and it's not really a huge surprise to me that they get it done.
26: Now you got a front court, but you don't quite have a back court because you parted ways with so many guys to get him. So where do you go from here, just in terms of, as you mentioned, getting yourself out of the play-in round, but does it really put you in that contention of the quote-unquote elite in the East?
16: Yeah, I think that's just a problem you deal with later. I think you look at you know, the ability to get a star, and that's what Pat Riley's been, you know, that he's always been able to go get a star. And I think that once you have the star and now you have two stars, you know, the rest writes itself. So that's a problem for another day. Once you have that star in hand, then you build the team out around from there. And I think they have a pretty solid feeling about how they can develop the rest of their team. And you don't have to have, I mean, look, go back to the Heatles. Who was the point guard on those teams? Mario Chalmers. You know, like, you got two great guys, and that's where you start.
18: So Miami adds a marquee piece in Giannis Antetokounmpo, but as Ramona Shelburne noting, the roster isn't complete. As for rounding it out, back to ESPN analyst Bobby Marks.
14: There's some work to do. There really is. I think when you look at it, and getting Bobby Portis back in the deal certainly helps your front court here. But I think it potentially could cost you Norman Powell, your all-star from last year, who is a unrestricted free agent. Remember, we deal with these apron rules, right? Miami now becomes hard-capped at the first apron. They're limited as far as what they can go out and offer Norman Powell in the deal. And when you look at their backcourt is is a little bit depleted here. They need a little bit more front court help, and they've got about 5 roster spots to go out and fill to try to compete with Boston and New York and teams like that. So there's work to do for Pat Riley, despite getting Giannis.

0: Chiefs, and then obviously had those issues with his health and his behavior in terms of playing, not playing, take himself out of games. And I got angry, and I wasn't even coaching the guy. But as I dug into the tape, especially in preparation for the draft, AJ DeBonta is a terrific player who's going to be a terrific pro. You can't pass on Darren Peterson. 6'5", 6'10", wingspan, 40% three-point shooter. He defends. He gets to spots. He can play in ball screens. He can play off the ball. The guy is an absolute bucket. And everyone says it's a make-and-miss game. And Jalen Brunson's a great leader. But he also had the ability to drop 45. You need a guy on your team that you can go to. He's got a little Devin Booker in his game. He's got a little, to me, Donovan Mitchell in his game. He's big. He's physical. He can score at three levels. He's got a toughness. He loves the game. The blip on the screen was the inconsistency in terms of his availability. I think the guy does love the game. I think he's responded since the end of the season. I think I would take him as the number one pick because the guy's an absolute bucket.
1: Latest mock draft from ESPN's Jeremy Wu then has Cam Boozer slotted in at number three to Memphis.
2: Yeah, Cam Boozer, I think, is someone who really aligns with what Memphis is going to want. Dating back to the day of the lottery, around the NBA, everybody thinks, oh, Cam Boozer, it's an easy, easy fit for the Grizzlies. They're one of the most analytically driven teams in the league. They really value production. Cam Boozer is all that and more. He is so consistent. He's a proven winner. He's low maintenance. I think he's a guy who's going to be, if he is the pick, if he's there at three, which I think is what I'm projecting right now. I mean, he could be the face of the team, particularly if they do move on from John Morant. It's the transitional star for them.
3: King, you cover college hoops. Give me your comp for Cam Boozer.
4: Let's go Kevin Love. When you look at the play styles, I think that both of these guys do things that are very similar. I mean, Kevin Love, great rebounder, could really space the floor. But overall, it's just the IQ. High IQ basketball players that understand how to play the game the right way. He's extremely versatile, can score in the post, but can also facilitate. I mean, his vision to be able to pass out a double teams and be able to create looks, whether that be in the short roll, whether that be in the long roll. Kevin Love, to me, is the closest comparison to a guy like Cam Boozer.
1: NBA draft coming up. We'll see it on ABC and ESPN. It's also here on ESPN Radio Tuesday and Wednesday. 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
5: Yes, sir! That's it! Boomer Sooner Baseball in a blowout wins the national championship 13-2 over Carolina.
1: Oklahoma capturing the Men's College World Series for the third time in their program history. A 13-2 rout in decisive game number three, Carl Ravitch called it on ESPN. Oklahoma's third championship. They won one in 1951 and another one in 1994. Fifth team to win the national championship after losing game two of the finals. They come back and they win game three. Oklahoma coach Skip Johnson.
6: We played a really good baseball team. Hats off to North Carolina. They're really good, well-coached. I mean, the lineup was incredible. The pitchers they ran out there, incredible. And we took the momentum over early, made some great plays defensively, and got some big hits. These guys were separating balls from strikes, staying in their routines, the thing we talk about, pitch to pitch, and getting some big hits. Kyle and Jackson was incredible, and LJ coming out of the bullpen was picking up Nick. I thought Nick was a little bit tired when he started the game, but he was just trying to hit targets, and that's what we talk about, and I was really proud of him in that moment, and really thankful for the site committee, the NCAA. Of course, when you're at the College World Series, everything's a class act. I thought the umpires were incredible all week, it was incredible.
1: Oklahoma with a 13-2 rout over North Carolina to win the title. Oklahoma, the seventh straight SEC school to win the Men's College World Series. SEC Network analysts David DiLucci and Todd Walker.
7: It's amazing. I mean, the 11th, there were 10 better teams than Oklahoma in the SEC, and they end up being the champions. They lost in the SEC tournament. They lost their last four series in a row. Then they go on an 11-13 win streak. They beat the second best team in the country in the regional in Georgia Tech. Kansas, the Big 12 champions, not only in the regular season, but also the tournament. They ran through them in the Super 21-3 in two games and then run through this College World Series. Just an incredible run for the Oklahoma Sooners.
8: They had the 80th batting average in Division I. They had the 78th ERA in Division I.

0: Vision One, this is a team that caught fire at the right time and showed us truly what they are all about.
1: It's just amazing. They dominated this final. 14 hits in the game one, 14 hits in game three, and had a runner on base every inning of game one and every inning of this one here. 13 runs to win the championship tonight. Incredible.
0: Yeah, you were wondering how they were going to come out tonight after that loss last night. Were they going to be flat? Were they going to press? But they were just as confident as we've seen, and they kind of settled in. They weren't over swinging, and it started on the mound with Weslowski. He was pounding the strike zone, set the tone for the Sooners, and the offense did the rest.
2: And once again, it was a quick start. Four hits for the first eight batters for them in the ninth straight game that they scored first. This was a take it to someone else type mentality, DeLucci, that everyone was waiting to say, oh, North Carolina's the team. All right, and going back, Georgia Tech's going to be the team that takes them down. Oh, you now you got to go to Lawrence. Oh, you're right there going to be facing Georgia Bulldogs. It did not matter one iota to the squad.
0: Yeah, look, when the season ended, North Carolina was ranked number four in the country. Oklahoma wasn't even the top 25, so the mentality that it was them against everybody else, they took down every giant in every conference, and now they're at the top of the totem pole.
3: Oklahoma, the sixth different SEC school to win the national championship in the past seven tournaments, the ninth school to win the Men's College World Series as a member of the SEC. SportsCenter All Night, ESPN Radio. Back to the big leagues, Padres, a 1-0 shutout of the Braves. Third 1-0 win this season. That's the most in Major League Baseball. Padres' seventh shutout, tied with the Brewers for the third most in the National League behind the Dodgers and the Phillies, who each have nine. Manny Machado, 2-for-3 with a home run and an RBI. 113th career home run at Petco. Mason Miller gets his 21st save. Cardinals and Diamondbacks were in a one-run game.
4: Kelly again working from the windup with a man on third base, and there's a broken bat hit in the left field. The bat goes flying into the camera well as Nathan Church, on the first pitch he sees, loses a bat but gains an RBI. It's 3-0 St. Louis.
3: They would hold on for a 3-2 win over the Diamondbacks. Cardinals Radio Network with the call. Cardinals improving to 11-6. Since June 3rd, they allowed just two runs after allowing at least six in each of their previous four games. Blue Jays double up the Astros.
5: 3-2 pitch, and this one giving a pretty solid ride out to left field, and guess what? Into the stands on a solo shot for Kazuma Okamoto, his 17th of the season, and the Blue Jays tie the game.
6: What a swing from him.
3: Blue Jays tying the game there. They go on to a 4-2 win over Houston. 5-1 over their last six. They're back to 500 at 39-39. They're at 500 on the season for the second time since the start of May. Sportsnet 590, the Fan with the call. Dylan Cease, 5 2/3 innings, 3-hit ball, 8 strikeouts. Speaking of strikeouts, Brewers and Reds.
7: Woodruff's 1-2 pitch. Swing and a miss. He struck him out. Chased a changeup down and away. That is strikeout number 10 for Brandon Woodruff here tonight.
3: Brandon Woodruff, 6 innings, 10 strikeouts, no walks, and no earned runs. Brewers and Reds actually went to the 10th.
7: Now the pitch. Way outside. It gets off the glove of Stevenson. Breaking for the plate is Mitchell. Stevenson picks it up, but Garrett scores on a wild pitch. The Brewers add run number 2 in the 10th.
3: And it will be a 2-1 win as they hang on for the victory in 10 innings. Brewers' 8th straight win against a division opponent. Tigers and Yankees.
8: The 2-2. Swinging a fly ball right center field. This one's deep. This one's way back and gone. Wow, that one just kept going. Oh, man. Riley Green got a changeup, and he did not miss. Number 9, and the Tigers having some fun, have a 5-1 lead.
3: 97-1 the ticket, 5-1 there. They go on to beat the Yankees 5-3. Tigers, an American League best, 12-6 in June, including 4 straight wins for the Tigers. Speaking of Michigan, leaving Michigan. That's next. 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
1: 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Giannis Antetokounmpo leaving Milwaukee, heading for Miami. Not the only one heading south. Michigan coach Dusty May finalizing a deal to take the Mavs head coaching job in Dallas. He's 49 years old, led Michigan to the national title in 26. And he'll head to a franchise with Cooper Flagg. And in the middle, ESPN analyst Seth Greenberg.
2: The benefits are you don't have to worry about NIL. You don't have to worry about pay for play. There's transparency in the NBA. You don't have to re-recruit your team each and every year. Every player is not going to go in the portal. When you win a national championship, you can actually celebrate it as opposed to immediately get on the phone and try to put your roster back together again. Now, look, Dusty May is a terrific communicator, and in that way, he'll transition seamlessly. He's a high basketball IQ guy. He connects with players. He's going to need an experienced staff because it's a different job. But it's a better quality of life. And you say, what do you mean it's a better quality of life? There's no downtime for a college basketball coach today. In the NBA, you're going to have a roster. You're going to know who's going to be in your roster. In a lot of ways, you can develop an identity and a culture better in the NBA now than you can do in college. As a coach, he's going to have to understand an 82-game season, different type of practice schedule. You have 2 weeks. You're playing games right away. But he's a smart guy. But unfortunately for the college game right now, until we have guardrails and guidelines and transparency, you might see other coaches decide to take this route and take their coaching careers into the NBA.
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3: When you're coaching the NBA, those guys are just basketball players. And yep. Also, those guys know where they're going to be. The contracts tell them where they're going to be. They have to, for the most part, honor those contracts. And the dollars aren't really your concern. You have a whole team of people dealing with that. There's no recruiting. There's none of that. And yet you get a bunch of professionals where their entire lives and their entire focus, every ounce of it, is just on basketball. So from that perspective, it's easier. And then I think the Cooper Flagg component of this is absolutely huge. That's why you do this now. If it was a different team, I could see Dusty saying, hey, you know, I can go to the NBA. I can go in a few more years. You know, that opportunity is not going away for me. But when you have the opportunity to coach that team with Cooper Flagg at it, and when you know that you have a young superstar there, a young budding superstar who could take over the league, you jump at that opportunity. And that's what he did.
1: He's the first college head coach to take an NBA job since former Michigan coach John Beilein took the Cavs job in 2019. The last to leave college on the heels of a national title was Larry Brown at Kansas in 1988. SportsCenter All Night, ESPN Radio.
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4: How good is that? Are you ready to take?
0: Number 5.
1: Dodgers edged the Twins. First pitch of the game was a ball that was down. Second pitch of the game was a ball that left. AM 570 LA Sports.
5: 76 degrees, the game time temp. Ohtani swings, hammers one deep right field, gone. Leadoff home run number 30 in the career of Shohei Ohtani. His sixth this year, instant offense, and the Dodgers lead it 1-0.
0: Number 4.
1: Orioles beat the Angels 6-1. Baltimore getting half of its offense with one swing. WBAL.
6: Mayo hitting in the 180s. The whip pop, as you know. Swings here, he rifles it. Deep to left field. Going to the corner. It is gone! Three-run jack, Colby Mayo! And that's why you say don't worry about the bunt. And the Orioles are on top 4-0.
0: Number 3.
1: In Omaha, Monday proving to be more than just okay for Oklahoma.
7: Yes, sir! That's it! And Boomer Sooner Baseball in a blowout wins the national championship 13-2 over Carolina.
0: Number 2.
1: Back to the show, both Sox seeing games end abruptly. In Chicago, White Sox and Guardians came down to the final at-bat. ESPN 1000.
8: Room in right center and down the line in right. The pitch.
7: Sam with a base hit into center! One run in! Here comes Peters! Safe! They win it!
0: Number 1.
1: The White Sox walking off happily. Not quite the same result for the Red Sox in Colorado. 850 KOA.
9: One pitch is hit fair
7: inside third. It'll go down the line. Two runs are going to score. All three are going to score. Durant never picks up the ball. The Rockies walk it off.
1: Win for the Rockies. Meanwhile, rocky time for Giannis Antetokounmpo recently in Milwaukee. So he's headed to the Miami Heat. Trade pulled off Monday night. ESPN analyst Richard Jefferson.
9: I think Milwaukee did a very good job. They were very, very patient with this process. They understand that there's moments in order to put a player like that on the market. I wasn't surprised that right after the draft lottery and they knew what every team was going to have as far as a pick, that's when his name, but they were like, okay, we're now taking offers. Because there were teams that could have offered him a first round pick, but you didn't know if it was going to be 2, if it was going to be 12, if it was going to be 8, you didn't know. So for them to wait, let's see what everybody's going to get in the draft lottery, where your picks are going to be, and I think they did a very good job. You get to reset with Tyler Hero. You get picks that go into Giannis when he's a little bit older.
1: And Giannis Antetokounmpo landing as part of the blockbuster trade that came down Monday night between the Bucks and the Heat. The Heat getting the nod. So what's it mean for Boston? More on that next. SportsCenter All Night continues. It's ESPN Radio.
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0: 80 days until kickoff. 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
0: 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The Greek Freak finds a new home in South Beach.
4: Yes, you have Giannis, and yes, you have Bam, who scored, it was 83? But what else do you have? They basically emptied out the cupboard of all of their assets.
0: It's winner take all for glory in the Men's College World Series.
10: And that is up the middle. Brendan Brock delivers again, rounding his Willits. He will score easily. That is a clutch hit from Brock with two down to make it 3-0.
0: There's a new head man in Dallas that leaves a void in Ann Arbor.
24: It's actually easier to coach in the NBA right now today than it is in college basketball. Because in college basketball, we have no guidelines, we have no guardrails. In the NBA, you kind of have a feel what your roster is going to be.
0: Plus, we prepare you for the most highly coveted NBA draft in recent memory.
25: At least 10 of us will probably be still playing when, let's say, 8 years down the road. I think that's how deep we are, but it can be more. I think this will be probably one of the most talked about draft classes since LeBron's.
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1: Well, it's been a big week for Miami. And we're just heading into Tuesday. 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Sunday, we learned the Florida Panthers were reuniting the Tkachuk brothers, picking up Brady in a trade from Ottawa, putting him on the same roster as his brother Matthew. Monday, it's a move in the NBA. Less than 24 hours before the NBA draft, the Heat pulling off a deal with the Milwaukee Bucks to bring in two-time MVP Giannis Antetokounmpo. He goes to Miami, along with Bobby Portis, for a package that includes Tyler Hero and three first-round picks. ESPN insider Shams Charania.
26: This was a 13-month trade saga for Giannis Antetokounmpo and the Milwaukee Bucks. Just to put it plainly, Giannis felt like his time was up with the Bucks a calendar year ago. The Bucks at every turn did everything they could to try to keep him. They fought this right until the end with Giannis to try to win around him. They depleted their assets, their salary books as well. But Giannis informed the team numerous times that it was time for both sides to move on, that he would not sign a long-term contract extension. So now for the Bucks, several weeks ago, they opened up for business. They started negotiating with several teams, and they really started to focus in on the Miami Heat and the Boston Celtics over the last few weeks. Co-owner Jimmy Haslam came out a period of time ago and made it very clear that by the draft, the Bucks wanted to know whether Giannis was going to commit long-term or they would move him. Giannis was not willing to commit long-term, so they are now moving him. And you think about the haul that the Bucks got after negotiating with Boston and Miami in the last few weeks. You get Tyler Hero, that's a homecoming for him. Khalil Ware, a young center. Jaime Jaquez, a good two-way wing. You get Kasperis Jakaciūnas, who's just 20 years old, an up-and-coming guard. And then they get a significant return of draft capital. Three first-round picks, unprotected, including the 13th pick in the draft on Tuesday night. You get one pick swap far out in 2030, and then a 2033 second-round pick. So the Bucks now turn the page on the Giannis era after 13 years. Taylor Jenkins signed a six-year contract to be the Bucks head coach. They are now going to take time to reassess this team. This is a step back for the organization, but one that they do with flexibility, with picks, with young players, controllable contracts, rookie scale deals as well. But listen, Pat Riley has landed his white whale. We know his history. Shaquille O'Neal, Alonzo Mourning, LeBron James, Chris Bosh, Jimmy Butler, and now Giannis is walking into Miami to play in South Beach with Bam Adebayo. The job for the Heat isn't done, but that's a pretty strong duo to start with.
1: Shams Charania is saying the trade, according to sources, does not include additional teams. It's a one-to-one move at the moment, but both the Heat and Bucks will be executing the deal July 6th, which Shams says leaves the framework open to see if there are potential opportunities to expand. As we saw last summer, last June, the Suns and Rockets agreed to a deal that ultimately increased to a 7-team blockbuster. SportsCenter All Night, ESPN Radio. Now with Giannis heading to the Heat, there's the potential fallout for Boston, who didn't quite have their offer under wraps. Earlier on ESPN Radio, our Emmett Golden.
4: We also know that the Celtics, they put in a bid. They made an offer for Giannis that was centered around Jaylen Brown and two first-round picks. Now, Tanitra, that hasn't happened, and you put it out there, not you personally, but the Celtics put it out there that they're trading Jaylen Brown. Everybody knew he was made available. It feels like you're going to have to probably still move him, and now the best piece you could get in return is off the board. That was Jalen Green. It was a different color, brown.
2: One of the other 32 Jalens in the
4: right.
2: NBA. Not you, bro.
4: He's got to get over that I want my own team stuff.
2: Yeah.
4: Unless he wants to play for the Memphis Grizzlies,
2: right.
4: The Kings,
2: yep.
4: The Nets, or the Bulls or something.
2: For
4: you
2: sure.
4: know, if he wants to play for those, then you can have your own team. Here's another issue, especially for teams in the Eastern Conference. The reason why the Celtics were okay with trading Jaylen Brown to the Bucks in conference because they weren't threatened by the
2: right.
4: Bucks. Look, the Cavaliers could say, hey, Evan Mobley for Jaylen
2: yeah.
4: Brown. Nah, we don't want to do that because
2: right.
4: you guys might be better than us now.
2: For sure.
4: The Detroit Pistons, they're not going to trade Jaylen Brown to the Pistons because
2: right.
4: that could put them over the edge. So now you got to look out west and
2: yep.
4: I mean, I feel like Boston just made a problem they didn't have to make. Like, they kind of
2: yeah.
4: created one on their own.
1: Draft coming up on Tuesday, and more moves are being made. Brooklyn acquiring three-time All-Star forward Julius Randle from the Timberwolves, part of a three-team deal that also sends center Nick Claxton to the Bulls. Randle and the Wolves' 28 pick in the draft go to Brooklyn, which sends its number 33 pick back to Minnesota. ESPN insider Brian Windhorst.
5: It's a salary dump. They dumped Julius Randle's salary. It's about $30 million off of their books back in the draft as well, slightly, which will save them a little bit more money. You know, you can't totally judge this until you see what they do with the money that they just saved. They've got some free agents, Ayo Dosunmu, who was really good for them after they acquired him at the deadline, is a guy that they needed to re-sign. But, you know, they've spent pretty heavily into the tax the last few years, and basically they're just yanking the chain. And look, you really can't judge it until you see all of the moves. But you know, because they still have some other free agent dollars they can spend. But I will be very interested to hear what Anthony Edwards has to say about this when it's all said and done.
2: One of the things I was thinking about too, in addition to that salary dump, was just his output and his productivity in the regular season versus the postseason. Was there any other maybe consideration in your opinion of that being a factor of that team moving on from Julius Randle?
5: You know, obviously Randle had an up and down postseason, I'm putting it kindly.
2: Yes.
5: And he didn't give the production that they were looking for out of him. And considering that the guy that they traded for him, Carl Anthony Towns, had a brilliant postseason run, it doesn't look great for the Wolves right now, I'm not going to lie. And this is pretty much a straight salary dump. And, you know, for Brooklyn, they send out Nick Claxton in the deal to Chicago. And so they take one, you know, basically a starting quality big man, move him out, and they spend a little bit of money. I think net they're going to add maybe $4 or $5 million to their payroll. They're still going to be a salary cap space team. They actually move up slightly in the draft. Like, I think it was probably pretty good business for Brooklyn, considering that they basically acquired him for not that much. Now Nick Claxton, I assume, is headed for a significant role as a starting big man in Chicago, which is a different story. But mm-hmm. the takeaway from this move is that the Minnesota Timberwolves stop spending. And, you know, you can't declare a team spending over in mid-June until you see free agency. And I know that he and Ant Edwards were not a perfect fit. Okay, that's fine. But if you're going to trade him, you got to trade him for something. Now, Minnesota does open up a $33 million trade exception in this
2: yes.
5: deal. And you can use the trade exception to acquire players. And maybe they will. And maybe they've got something up their sleeve. And so I will wait on that. But right now, this is a straight salary dump from a team that's been deep in the playoffs the last 3 years.
1: Randall's $33 million salary for next season, now slated for the Nets books. The deal involving two of the teams, Brooklyn and Chicago, that had the most salary cap space heading into free agency. SportsCenter All Night, ESPN Radio. Now we head into Tuesday, which brings us the NBA draft. We'll see it on ABC and ESPN. We'll hear it here on ESPN Radio. As for Washington's plans at the top, ESPN analyst King McClure and Jeremy Wu.
6: Jay, Washington's been very quiet throughout this whole process. I think you ask around the league, I think people believe, I think AJ remains the favorite in this race. But again, it is a two-man race. It is a process. They have looked closely at both guys. They've had a lot of access to Peterson to feel comfortable with him again if he is the choice. But Devontae is the guy around the league who I think people feel is the most straightforward pick at number one. He's so physical, led the NCAA in scoring. A guy who's a pretty safe bet to be a star. And you can say that about both these guys, right? But at some point, it comes down to fit. And I think you think about the possibility of Washington extending Trae Young. You think about the fit with Darren Peterson there long-term, who wants to play point guard. These are dynamics where it's close enough between these guys. Washington has to think about that element of it.
7: Hey, King, who do you view as the better prospect, Darren Peterson or A.J. DeBonta?
8: Well, we know that Darren Peterson is arguably the best shot maker in this class. However, when you talk about the most complete prospect, to me, it's A.J. DeBonta. I mean, when you look at what he can do, yes, Jeremy just said he led the nation in scoring, but he had 11 games where he had five assists or more. I think his ability to be able to pass and make people around him better is something that gets overlooked. I mean, he gets to his spot at his size. He can play that point forward role where he can bring the ball up and make decisions. And when you look at his 7-foot-plus wingspan with his athleticism, he has the intangibles, the things that you cannot teach to be an elite level defender, which I think he will grow into. He's not there yet, but I think he will grow into eventually. So when we talk about the most complete prospect, the best prospect, to me, it's A.J. DeBonta.
1: 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Right now, SportsCenter All Night, from the NBA to the Diamond. We knew we would have a champion crowned in college baseball Monday. North Carolina, Oklahoma, in a winner-take-all game three in Omaha. And this one turned one-sided. Sooners scoring in the second with a couple of runs, another in the third, 3-0 lead. But that would not be all.
10: Swings, and that's one into right field. In from third is Walk. Johnson being sent. Throw home is cut off. Two come in. Willits is 3-for-3, and it's 6-1 Sooners. All right, ball is laced right field, and it is gone. A Dayton Dinger makes it 7-1 Sooners. And he delivers again with a shot into right. Willits is in. Throw to third base. Third base, but the other run will count. They will get two as Brendan Brock touched before Harris was thrown out. Have a celebration, Branch family. Kyle does it again. He's got three RBI tonight, and the Sooners are rolling, leading a 9-1.
1: Kyle Branch driving in another two runs with that hit in the sixth, and he still wasn't done.
10: This ball is hit to left. Did he do it? Nunez, he did it! Just like brother, a three-run homer to put it away.
1: Carl Ravage called it on ESPN. Oklahoma runs away with it in game three, 13-2 over North Carolina to clinch the College World Series championship, their third. They also won in 1951 and in 1994. 10th school to win the Men's College World Series three times or more, 6th different SEC school to win the national championship in the past 7 tournaments. Jackson Willits, 4th player with 5 multi-hit games in the World Series, hit 5 doubles in the series. Kyle Branch, 3-for-4 in game 3, including a home run, career-high 6 RBI. Branch and Willits with our Chris Budden.
9: Yes, Jackson Willits and Kyle Branch, you guys have had some incredible stories here. Jackson, I'm going to start with you. What was the message between this team after falling in game 2 that you guys were able to regroup like this?
11: I mean, first off, I got to give all glory to God and give thanks to that. But, I mean, we were just confident in ourselves. We knew what we had done all year long and what we'd done in the postseason, and we just took it one pitch at a time.
9: It really wasn't all year long because you guys were sub-500 in the SEC. How do you explain how this team is able to hold up a trophy?
11: We trust our process, man. I mean, we had a process. We did it the whole regular season. Even though the results weren't what we wanted, we did the same process in the postseason, and we're on top now.
12: You do it with your daughter in the stands and sharing a dugout with your dad. You came over here and got down on your knees. How would you describe the emotions of this journey?
11: I've been wanting to win a national championship for the Oklahoma Sooners since I could remember. And to actually do it, I don't even have words to describe it.
1: The 10th, second team to score at least 10 runs in the championship game since the move to the current ballpark in 2011. For North Carolina, third time losing the College World Series finals. Fourth top eight national seed to lose to a non-national seed in the finals. North Carolina coach Scott Forbes.
13: Obviously, that's a tough loss. But first of all, I want to congratulate Oklahoma. Heck of a ball team. They deserved it. They played well tonight. They earned it. Congratulations to Skip. I've known him a long time. I have a lot of respect for him. This is his second time being in this game or a national championship, and they got it done. You know, so a big congrats to them, their entire university. You know, it's hard to do, and they got it done. On the reverse side of that, I couldn't be prouder of a group. I just talked to them in the locker room. We talk all the time about service, about serving one another. This group loved each other all season. They took us on a ride that was unbelievable. We came up a little bit short, but I would take that ride again every day of the year.
1: Wind up losing game 3, 13-2 North Carolina's. It matches the largest loss in a College World Series game in program history. Straight ahead, we had a couple of other records set. Sports Center All Night continues. It's ESPN Radio.
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1: 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Giannis Antetokounmpo heading to Miami. Blockbuster coming down Monday night in the NBA. A guy who plays for Inter Miami, Lionel Messi. Monday, he goes into the record books during World Cup group play. Argentina, 2-0 win over Austria. Messi with goals in the 38th and in stoppage time at the end. Two goals, both of the goals for Argentina, even though he missed a penalty in the ninth minute. Still wound up with both goals in the 2-0 win. That gives him 18 career goals in the World Cup. That's now the record for the most by a man in FIFA World Cup history. Third man in FIFA World Cup history to score in six consecutive games. ESPN analyst Hercules Gomez, how do we describe what he's doing?
2: I cannot describe it. I don't even know what to say. And this is a professional opinion. What we're seeing right now is the greatest player to ever play the game, still doing it at 39 years of age. He's going to be turned 39, by the way, in 2 days, in less than 48 hours. And it wasn't supposed to be like this. We were supposed to talk about in this World Cup about Kylian Mbappe breaking Miroslav Klose's record. And here comes Messi. He's now scored in six straight World Cup games. He now has five goals in his last two games. He's the Golden Boot leader right now and now holds the all-time goal-scoring record in World Cup history. And he's about to do the impossible, or at least it seems like that, because nothing is impossible with this guy, that Argentina can repeat as World Cup champions, something that's not been done for over 60 years. I really don't know how to describe it.
1: Messi, 122 goals and 201 career international appearances. Fourth career multi-goal game at the World Cup. Argentina with the win over Austria on Monday. And oh, by the way, they clinched Group J because Algeria Monday night beats Jordan 2-1. Algeria, first ever comeback at the World Cup. They were trailing 1-0. And they come back for the 2-1 win. They've won both World Cup meetings against an AFC opposition. Jordan eliminated after the loss and Argentina's win against Austria. Group I action, France with a 3-0 win over Iraq. They advance to the round of 32. Norway a 3-2 win over Senegal. Norway also advancing to the round of 32. World Cup update brought to you by Gusto. 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Messi going into the record books on Monday. So does Brittany Griner. Sun, a 92-63 win over the sky. Brittany Griner, 14 points, 8 rebounds, 4 blocks. That's now 878 career blocks as she becomes the WNBA all-time leader in blocks. Sun snapping a 7-game losing streak with that win. Wings and Storm go to overtime.
3: Bomb has the block. Baseline inbound here for Dallas. It comes into AZ Fudge. 15 to play. Fudge down on the baseline. Lays it in.
4: Beautiful. I like that.
3: Wings back in front. Fudge with a career high 26. Dallas up 111-110. 13.2 to play in an absolute thriller tonight here in Seattle.
1: Career high 26 for AZ Fudge as the Wings beat the Storm in OT by 2, 112-110. Saw it on WNBA League Pass. Paige Beckers, 27 points, 5 rebounds, 5 assists. Beckers with 17 points in the fourth quarter and overtime, reaching 1,000 career points in her 52nd career game. Paige Beckers, more than 24 points and a handful of assists. Ditto for Caitlin Clark.
5: Mitchell pushing here for the Fever. Clark, floater. Gets the drop, and it's a one-point ball game. Midway through this second quarter, 11 points all in the quarter here for Clark.
1: USA Network as the Fever beat the Mercury 86-77. Caitlin Clark, 24 points, 9 assists. Sixth consecutive game with 20 points and 5 assists. That's the longest streak in WNBA history. After the win, spoke with USA Network.
6: Caitlin, there was a lot of adversity in this game, being down by 16 in the first quarter, and then things really grinded to a halt in that fourth quarter. How were you guys able to withstand all of that?
7: Well, I mean, obviously, like, I appreciate the refs just calling the foul so it didn't get completely out of hand, but that might have been on record the longest fourth quarter in history of the WNBA. I don't know. feels like it's midnight right now, but just proud of our group, especially from the way we bounced back after the first quarter, where really we scored 6 points, but we had three there with like a half a second. So we figured it out and battled and played good defense on the stretch.
6: Yeah, under 80 points that you allowed in this game. What did you like defensively in the effort tonight?
7: Yeah, we just, you know, I think we got the ball out of AT's hands. You know, we got them into some harder shots. We contested around the rim, and then we rebounded, and then we pushed in transition. Thought we could do a little bit better jobs in our schemes and what we're trying to do scout-wise, but play them again in a day. So we'll go back to the drawing board and come up with another plan.
6: I was just about to ask you, things got a little heated in this game, and you've got this team again on Wednesday. What's important as you prepare for that matchup?
7: Just stay focused on the goal. Stay focused on the goal, and that's to win the game. Leave everything else aside and just go out there and compete.
1: 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First inning, key for the Dodgers.
8: 76 degrees, the game time temp. Ohtani swings, hammers one, deep right field, gone. Leadoff home run number 30 in the career of Shohei Ohtani. His sixth this year, instant offense, and the Dodgers lead it 1-0.
1: 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It's a 2-1 win over the Twins. The latest on the NBA trade next. It's ESPN Radio.
0: The traditions. 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
15: Coming up on the Tuesday edition of Unsportsmanlike with Chris Canty, Michelle Smallman, and me, Evan Cohen. Giannis Antetokounmpo has officially been traded, and we'll react to all the fallout. Did the Bucks get it right? 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
16: A walk-off homer in the bottom of the 14th inning. 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
16: 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Giancarlo Stanton and the American League with one swing has tied it up.
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16: Judge back. 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Leaping and he caught it. Out of here. Mookie Betts. Shohei Ohtani.
0: Until a champion is crowned at the World Series.
16: 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Repeat champions for the first time in baseball in 25 years. The Dodgers are World Series champs.
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1: Oklahoma dominates game 3 and Omaha wins the Men's College World Series. Messi with a pair of goals and Argentina's win. He now has the most in World Cup history. The Milwaukee Bucks pull the ripcord.
2: The Miami Heat have been trying to get Giannis for months.
3: If anybody can make that kind of trade where Giannis is going to fit your basketball team, to me, that team makes the most sense.
4: If I'm the Boston Celtics, bringing Giannis in, I think that would be the perfect fit.
1: Less than 24 hours before the NBA draft, which comes up on Tuesday, the Miami Heat do pull off a trade. They're the ones who make the deal with the Bucks. Two-time MVP Giannis Antetokounmpo heading to the Miami Heat. He goes to Miami along with Bobby Portis for a package that includes Tyler Hero and a trio of first-round picks. Initial reaction from ESPN front office insider Bobby Marks.
5: Finally. I mean, I think clarity, I think that was the other word when I talked with NBA teams tonight. We've got clarity. I think we've got clarity for Milwaukee. I think this was long overdue. I thought this could have potentially happened at the trade deadline, and I think there's some clarity with Miami as far as the direction that the Heat are going to go in. And I think looking back on where the Bucks were in February and where they are now, right now, I mean, they did really well for themselves, like really well. This was not the package that was offered back in February. This is a team that had only Giannis on their roster. He's the only player that was drafted in the first round on their roster. Now they have the 13th pick. They've got the 10th pick also. They've got two future picks. They've got some nice young players to build around, and I think it gives both teams a sense of direction as far as where they're going to go with this offseason here.
1: It's the Miami Heat who land Giannis Antetokounmpo in the trade just before the NBA draft. Earlier on ESPN Radio, our insider Ramona Shelburne.
6: It felt like it was going to be Boston for a little of today, just based on who we talked to in the league. But I always just thought Miami has made the most sense for Giannis the whole time, because this is what, first of all, he has the same agent as Bam Adebayo, okay? And they're very comfortable with that organization. But just think about that front court pairing. That front court pairing is amazing right now. And I know that Jaylen Brown's a bona fide star, sixth in MVP voting, but like, what's the point of Milwaukee trading for Jaylen Brown right now? Like, what are they trying to accomplish? Are you trying to continue to win? Are you trying to build for the future? Are you going to flip Jaylen Brown? Like, it just didn't make sense from Milwaukee's standpoint. And I think for the Heat, they're always big game hunting. That's what they've been waiting for. I mean, you've seen what this team is able to do the whole time, and it's been a ninth or tenth seed, and it just, you know, this is kind of what they've been waiting for, and they were the most aggressive in February, and it's not really a huge surprise to me that they get it done.
7: Now you got a front court, but you don't quite have a back court because you parted ways with so many guys to get him. So where do you go from here, just in terms of, as you mentioned, getting yourself out of the play-in round, but does it really put you in that contention of the quote-unquote elite in the East?
6: Yeah, I think that's just a problem you deal with later. I think you look at you know, the ability to get a star, and that's what Pat Riley's been, you know, that he's always been able to go get a star. And I think that once you have the star and now you have two stars, you know, the rest writes itself. So that's a problem for another day. Once you have that star in hand, then you build the team out around from there. And I think they have a pretty solid feeling about how they can develop, the rest of their team. And you don't have to have, I mean, look, go back to the Heat, to the Heatles. Who was the point guard on those teams? Mario Chalmers. You know, like you got two great guys, and that's where you start.
1: So Miami adds a marquee piece in Giannis Antetokounmpo, but as Ramona Shelburne noting, the roster isn't complete. As for rounding it out, back to ESPN analyst Bobby Marks.
5: There's some work to do. There really is. I think when you look at it, and getting Bobby Portis back in the deal certainly helps your front court here, but I think it potentially could cost you Norman Powell, your all-star from last year, who is a unrestricted free agent. Remember, we deal with these apron rules, right? Miami now becomes hard-capped at the first apron. They're limited as far as what they can go out and offer Norman Powell and deal. And when you look at their backcourt is a little bit depleted here. They need a little bit more front court help, and they've got about five roster spots to go out and fill to try to compete with Boston and New York and teams like that. So there's work to do for Pat Riley, despite getting Giannis in this trade.
1: That said, Monday morning, Miami's odds for a title, 30-1. Ninth shortest odds. When the news of the trade broke Monday night, Miami's odds went to the fifth shortest at 18-1. SportsCenter All Night, ESPN Radio. Now comes the NBA draft, round one on Tuesday. Pick number one in round number one remains a question. AJ DeBonsa, Darren Peterson, ESPN analyst Seth Greenberg.
8: I have to be honest with you. You know, during the course of the season, early in the season, I was all in on Peterson.

0: toughness. He loves the game. The blip on the screen was the inconsistency in terms of his availability. I think the guy does love the game. I think he's responded since the end of the season. I think I would take him as the number one pick because the guy's an absolute bucket.
1: Latest mock draft from ESPN's Jeremy Wu then has Cam Boozer slotted in at number three to Memphis.
2: Yeah, Cam Boozer, I think, is someone who really aligns with what Memphis is going to want. Dating back to the lottery, day of the lottery, around the NBA, everybody thinks, oh, Cam Boozer, it's an easy, easy fit for the Grizzlies. They're one of the most analytically driven teams in the league. They really value production. Cam Boozer is all that and more. He's so consistent. He's a proven winner. He's low maintenance. I think he's a guy who's going to be, if he is the pick, if he's there at three, which I think is what I'm projecting right now. I mean, he could be the face of the team, particularly if they do move on from John Morant. It's the, you know, the transitional star for them.
3: King, you cover college hoops. Give me your comp for Cam Boozer.
4: Let's go Kevin Love. When you look at the play styles, I think that both of these guys do things that are very similar. I mean, Kevin Love, great rebounder, could really space the floor. But overall, it's just the IQ. High IQ basketball players that understand how to play the game the right way. He's extremely versatile, can score in the post, but can also facilitate. I mean, his vision to be able to pass out a double teams and be able to create looks, whether that be in the short roll, whether that be in the long roll. Kevin Love, to me, is the closest comparison to a guy like Cam Boozer.
1: NBA draft coming up. We'll see it on ABC and ESPN. It's also here on ESPN Radio Tuesday and Wednesday. 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
5: Yes, sir! That's it! And Boomer Sooner Baseball, in a blowout, wins the national championship 13-2 over Carolina.
1: Oklahoma capturing the Men's College World Series for the third time in their program history. A 13-2 rout in decisive game number three. Carl Ravitch called it on ESPN. Oklahoma's third championship. They won one in 1951 and another one in 1994. Fifth team to win the national championship after losing game two of the finals. They come back and they win game three. Oklahoma coach Skip Johnson.
6: We played a really good baseball team. Hats off to North Carolina. They're really good, well-coached. I mean, their lineup was incredible. The pitchers they ran out there, incredible. And we took the momentum over early, made some great plays defensively and got some big hits. These guys were separating balls from strikes, staying in their routines, the thing we talk about, pitch to pitch, and getting some big hits for, you know, Kyle and Jackson was incredible, and LJ coming out of the bullpen was picking up Nick. I thought Nick was a little bit tired when he started the game, but he was just trying to hit targets, and that's what we talk about, and I was really proud of him in that moment, and really thankful for the SAC committee, the NCAA. Of course, when you're at the College World Series, everything's a class act. I thought the umpires were incredible all week, I mean, it was incredible.
1: Oklahoma with a 13-2 rout over North Carolina to win the title. Oklahoma, the seventh straight SEC school to win the Men's College World Series. SEC Network analysts David DiLucci and Todd Walker.
7: It's amazing. I mean, the 11th, there were 10 better teams than Oklahoma in the SEC, and they end up being the champions. They lost in the SEC tournament. They lost their last four series in a row. Then they go on an 11-of-13 win streak. They beat the second-best team in the country in the regional in Georgia Tech. Kansas, the Big 12 champions, not only in the regular season but also the tournament. They ran through them in the Super, 21-3 in two games, and then run through this College World Series. Just an incredible run for the Oklahoma Sooners.
8: They had the 80th batting average in Division I. They had the 78th ERA in Division I. This is a team that caught fire at the right time and showed us truly what they are all about.
7: It's just amazing. They dominated this final. 14 hits in the game one, 14 hits in game three, and had a runner on base every inning of game one and every inning of this one here. 13 runs to win the championship tonight. Incredible.
8: Yeah, you were wondering how they were going to come out tonight after that loss last night. Were they going to be flat? Were they going to press? But they were just as confident as we've seen, and they kind of settled in. They weren't over swinging, and it started on the mound with Weslowski. He was pounding the strike zone, set the tone for the Sooners, and the offense did the rest.
9: And once again, it was a quick start. Four

0: hits for the first eight batters for them in the ninth straight game that they scored first. This was a take it to someone else type mentality, DeLucci, that everyone was waiting to say, oh, North Carolina's the team. All right, and going back, Georgia Tech's going to be the team that takes them down. Oh, you now you got to go to Lawrence. Oh, you're right there going to be facing Georgia Bulldogs. It did not matter one iota to the squad.
1: Yeah, look, when the season ended, North Carolina was ranked number four in the country. Oklahoma wasn't even the top 25, so the mentality that it was them against everybody else, they took down every giant in every conference, and now they're at the top of the totem pole.
2: Oklahoma, the sixth different SEC school to win the national championship in the past seven tournaments, the ninth school to win the Men's College World Series as a member of the SEC. SportsCenter All Night, ESPN Radio. Back to the big leagues. Padres, a 1-0 shutout of the Braves. Third 1-0 win this season. That's the most in Major League Baseball. Padres' seventh shutout, tied with the Brewers for the third most in the National League behind the Dodgers and the Phillies, who each have nine. Manny Machado, 2-for-3 with a home run and an RBI. 113th career home run at Petco. Mason Miller gets his 21st save. Cardinals and Diamondbacks were in a one-run game.
3: Kelly again working from the windup with a man on third base, and there's a broken bat hit in the left field. The bat goes flying into the camera well as Nathan Church, on the first pitch he sees, loses a bat but gains an RBI. It's 3-0 St. Louis.
2: They would hold on for a 3-2 win over the Diamondbacks. Cardinals Radio Network with the call. Cardinals improving to 11-6. Since June 3rd, they allowed just two runs after allowing at least six in each of their previous four games. Blue Jays double up the Astros.
4: 3-2 pitch, and this one given a pretty solid ride out to left field, and guess what? Into the stands on a solo shot for Kazuma Okamoto, his 17th of the season, and the Blue Jays tie the game.
5: What a swing from him.
2: Blue Jays tying the game there. They go on to a 4-2 win over Houston. 5-1 over their last six. They're back to 500 at 39-39. They're at 500 on the season for the second time since the start of May. Sportsnet 590, the fan with the call. Dylan Cease, 5 2/3 innings, 3-hit ball, 8 strikeouts. Speaking of strikeouts, Brewers and Reds.
6: Woodruff's 1-2 pitch. Swing and a miss. He struck him out. Chased a changeup down and away. That is strikeout number 10 for Brandon Woodruff here tonight.
2: Brandon Woodruff, 6 innings, 10 strikeouts, no walks, and no earned runs. Brewers and Reds actually went to the 10th.
7: Now the pitch. Way outside. It gets off the glove of Stevenson. Breaking for the plate is Mitchell. Stevenson picks it up, but Garrett scores on a wild pitch. The Brewers add run number 2 in the 10th.
2: And it will be a 2-1 win as they hang on for the victory in 10 innings. Brewers' 8th straight win against a division opponent. Tigers and Yankees.
8: The 2-2. Swinging a fly ball right center field. This one's deep. This one's way back and gone. Wow, that one just kept going. Oh, man. Riley Green got a changeup, and he did not miss. Number 9, and the Tigers having some fun, have a 5-1 lead.
2: 97-1 the ticket, 5-1 there. They go on to beat the Yankees 5-3. Tigers, an American League best, 12-6 in June, including 4 straight wins for the Tigers. Speaking of Michigan, leaving Michigan. That's next. SportsCenter All Night continues. It's ESPN Radio.
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1: 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Giannis Antetokounmpo leaving Milwaukee, heading for Miami. Not the only one heading south. Michigan coach Dusty May finalizing a deal to take the Mavs head coaching job in Dallas. He's 49 years old, led Michigan to the national title in 26. And he'll head to a franchise with Cooper Flagg. And in the middle, ESPN analyst Seth Greenberg.
2: 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You don't have to worry about pay for play. There's transparency in the NBA. You don't have to re-recruit your team each and every year. Every player is not going to go in the portal. When you win a national championship, you can actually celebrate it as opposed to immediately get on the phone and try to put your roster back together again. Now, look, Dusty May is a terrific communicator, and in that way, he'll transition seamlessly. He's a high basketball IQ guy. He connects with players. He's going to need an experienced staff because it's a different job, but it's a better quality of life. And you say, what do you mean it's a better quality of life? There's no downtime for a college basketball coach today. In the NBA, you're going to have a roster. You're going to know who's going to be in your roster. In a lot of ways, you can develop an identity and a culture better in the NBA now than you can do in college. As a coach, he's going to have to understand an 82-game season, different type of practice schedule. You have 2 weeks. You're playing games right away. But he's a smart guy. But unfortunately for the college game right now, until we have guardrails and guidelines and transparency, you might see other coaches decide to take this route and take their coaching careers into the NBA.
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3: When you're coaching the NBA, those guys are just basketball players. And yep. Also, those guys know where they're going to be. The contracts tell them where they're going to be. They have to, for the most part, honor those contracts. And the dollars aren't really your concern. You have a whole team of people dealing with that. There's no recruiting. There's none of that. And yet you get a bunch of professionals where their entire lives and their entire focus, every ounce of it, is just on basketball. So from that perspective, it's easier. And then I think the Cooper Flagg component of this is absolutely huge. That's why you do this now. If it was a different team, I could see Dusty saying, hey, you know, I can go to the NBA. I can go in a few more years. You know, that opportunity is not going away for me. But when you have the opportunity to coach that team with Cooper Flagg at it, when you know that you have a young superstar there, a young budding superstar who could take over the league, you jump at that opportunity. And that's what he did.
1: He's the first college head coach to take an NBA job since former Michigan coach John Beilein took the Cavs job in 2019. The last to leave college on the heels of a national title was Larry Brown at Kansas in 1988. SportsCenter All Night, ESPN Radio.
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4: How good is that? Are you not entertained?
0: Number 5.
1: Dodgers edged the Twins. First pitch of the game was a ball that was down. Second pitch of the game was a ball that left. AM 570 LA Sports.
5: 76 degrees, the game time temp. Ohtani swings, hammers one, deep right field, gone. Leadoff home run number 30 in the career of Shohei Ohtani. His sixth this year, instant offense, and the Dodgers lead it 1-0.
0: Number 4.
1: Orioles beat the Angels 6-1. Baltimore getting half of its offense with one swing. WBAL.
6: Mayo hitting in the 180s. The whip pop, as you know. Swings here, he rifles it. Deep to left field. Going to the corner. It is gone! Three-run jack, Colby Mayo! And that's why you say don't worry about the bunt. And the Orioles are on top 4-0.
0: Number 3.
1: In Omaha, Monday proving to be more than just okay for Oklahoma.
7: Yes, sir! That's it! And Boomer Sooner Baseball in a blowout wins the national championship 13-2 over Carolina.
0: Number 2.
1: Back to the show, both Sox seeing games end abruptly. In Chicago, White Sox and Guardians came down to the final at-bat. ESPN 1000.
8: Room in right center and down the line in right. The pitch.
7: Sam with a base hit into center! One run in! Here comes Peters! Safe! They win it!
0: Number 1.
1: The White Sox walking off happily. Not quite the same result for the Red Sox in Colorado. 850 KOA.
9: One pitch is hit fair
7: inside third. It'll go down the line. Two runs are going to score. All three are going to score. Durant never picks up the ball. The Rockies walk it off.
1: Win for the Rockies. Meanwhile, rocky time for Giannis Antetokounmpo recently in Milwaukee. So he's headed to the Miami Heat. Trade pulled off Monday night. ESPN analyst Richard Jefferson.
9: I think Milwaukee did a very good job. They were very, very patient with this process. They understand that there's moments in order to put a player like that on the market. I wasn't surprised that right after the draft lottery and they knew what every team was going to have as far as a pick, that's when his name, but they were like, okay, we're now taking offers. Because there were teams that could have offered him a first round pick, but you didn't know if it was going to be 2, if it was going to be 12, if it was going to be 8, you didn't know. So for them to wait, let's see what everybody's going to get in the draft lottery, where your picks are going to be, and I think they did a very good job. You get to reset with Tyler Hero. You get picks that go into Giannis when he's a little bit older.
1: And Giannis Antetokounmpo landing as part of the blockbuster trade that came down Monday night between the Bucks and the Heat. The Heat getting the nod. So what's it mean for Boston? More on that next. SportsCenter All Night continues. It's ESPN Radio.
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2: Yes, you have Giannis, and yes, you have Bam, who scored, that was 83? But what else do you have? 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
1: It's winner take all for glory in the Men's College World Series.
3: That is up the middle. Brendan Brock delivers again, rounding his Willets. He will score easily. That is a clutch hit from Brock with two down to make it 3-0.
1: There's a new head man in Dallas that leaves a void in Ann Arbor.
4: It's actually easier to coach in the NBA right now today than it is in college basketball. Because in college basketball, we have no guidelines, we have no guardrails. In the NBA, you kind of have a feel what your roster is going to be.
1: Plus, we prepare you for the most highly coveted NBA draft in recent memory.
5: 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I think that's how deep we are, but it can be more. I think this will be probably one of the most talked about draft classes since LeBron's.
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6: Oh, it's been a big week for Miami. And we're just heading into Tuesday. 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Sunday, we learned the Florida Panthers were reuniting the Tkachuk brothers, picking up Brady in a trade from Ottawa, putting him on the same roster as his brother Matthew. Monday, it's a move in the NBA. Less than 24 hours before the NBA draft, the Heat pulling off a deal with the Milwaukee Bucks to bring in two-time MVP Giannis Antetokounmpo. He goes to Miami, along with Bobby Portis, for a package that includes Tyler Hero and three first-round picks. ESPN insider Shams Charania.
7: This was a 13-month trade saga for Giannis Antetokounmpo and the Milwaukee Bucks. Just to put it plainly, Giannis felt like his time was up with the Bucks a calendar year ago. The Bucks, at every turn, did everything they could to try to keep him. They fought this right until the end with Giannis to try to win around him. They depleted their assets, their salary books as well. But Giannis informed the team numerous times that it was time for both sides to move on, that he would not sign a long-term contract extension. So now for the Bucks, several weeks ago, they opened up for business. They started negotiating with several teams, and they really started to focus in on the Miami Heat and the Boston Celtics over the last few weeks. Co-owner Jimmy Haslam came out a period of time ago and made it very clear that by the draft, the Bucks wanted to know whether Giannis was going to commit long-term or they would move him. Giannis was not willing to commit long-term, so they are now moving him. And you think about the haul that the Bucks got after negotiating with Boston and Miami in the last few weeks. You get Tyler Hero, that's a homecoming for him. Khalil Ware, a young center. Jaime Jaquez, a good two-way wing. You get Kasperis Jakaciūnas, who's just 20 years old, an up-and-coming guard. And then they get a significant return of draft capital. Three first-round picks unprotected, including the 13th pick in the draft on Tuesday night. You get one pick swap far out in 2030, and then a 2033 second-round pick. So the Bucks now turn the page on the Giannis era after 13 years. Taylor Jenkins signed a 6-year contract to be the Bucks head coach. They are now going to take time to reassess this team. This is a step back for the organization, but one that they do with flexibility, with picks, with young players, controllable contracts, rookie scale deals as well. But listen, Pat Riley has landed his white whale. We know his history. Shaquille O'Neal, Alonzo Mourning, LeBron James, Chris Bosh, Jimmy Butler, and now Giannis is walking into Miami to play in South Beach with Bam Adebayo. The job for the Heat isn't done, but that's a pretty strong duo to start with.
6: Shams Charania is saying the trade, according to sources, does not include additional teams. It's a one-to-one move at the moment, but both the Heat and Bucks will be executing the deal July 6th, which Shams says leaves the framework open to see if there are potential opportunities to expand. As we saw last summer, last June, the Suns and Rockets agreed to a deal that ultimately increased to a 7-team blockbuster. SportsCenter All Night, ESPN Radio. Now with Giannis heading to the Heat, there's the potential fallout for Boston, who didn't quite have their offer under wraps earlier on ESPN Radio, our Emmett Golden.
2: We also know that the Celtics, they put in a bid. They made an offer for Giannis that was centered around Jaylen Brown and two first-round picks. Now, Tanitra, that hasn't happened, and you put it out there, not you personally, but the Celtics put it out there that they're trading Jaylen Brown. Everybody knew he was made available. It feels like you're going to have to probably still move him, and now the best piece you could get in return is off the board. That was Jalen Green. It was a different color, brown.
8: One of the other 32 Jalens in the
2: right.
8: NBA. Not you, bro.
2: He's got to get over that I want my own team stuff.
8: Yeah.
2: Unless he wants to play for the Memphis Grizzlies.
8: Right.
2: You know, the Kings,
8: yep,
2: the Nets, or the Bulls or something.
8: For
2: you
8: sure.
2: know, if he wants to play for those, then you can have your own team. Yeah. Here's another issue, especially for teams in the Eastern Conference. The reason why the Celtics were okay with trading Jaylen Brown to the Bucks in conference because they weren't threatened by the
8: right.
2: Bucks. Look, the Cavaliers could say, hey, Evan Mobley for Jaylen
8: yeah.
2: Brown. Nah, we don't want to do that because
8: right.
2: you guys might be better than us now.
8: For sure.
2: The Detroit Pistons. Like
8: yeah.
2: the Detroit Pistons, they're not going to trade Jaylen Brown to the Pistons because
8: right.
2: that could put them over the edge. So now you got to look out west and
8: yep.
2: I mean, I feel like Boston just made a problem they didn't have to make. Like, they kind of
8: yeah.
2: created one on their own.
6: Draft coming up on Tuesday, and more moves are being made. Brooklyn acquiring three-time All-Star forward Julius Randle from the Timberwolves, part of a three-team deal that also sends center Nick Claxton to the Bulls. Randle and the Wolves' 28 pick in the draft go to Brooklyn, which sends its number 33 pick back to Minnesota. ESPN insider Brian Windhorst.
9: It's a salary dump. They dumped Julius Randle's salary. It's about $30 million off of their books back in the draft as well, slightly, which will save them a little bit more money. You know, you can't totally judge this until you see what they do with the money that they just saved. They've got some free agents, Ayo Dosunmu, who was really good for them after they acquired him at the deadline, is a guy that they needed to re-sign. But, you know, they've spent pretty heavily into the tax the last few years, and basically they're just yanking the chain. And, look, you really can't judge it until you see all of the moves, but, you know, because they still have some other free agent dollars they can spend. But I will be very interested to hear what Anthony Edwards has to say about this when it's all said and done.
8: One of the things I was thinking about, too, in addition to that salary dump, was just his output and his productivity in the regular season versus the postseason. Was there any other maybe consideration, in your opinion, of that being a factor of that team moving on from Julius Randle?
9: You know, obviously Randle had an up and down postseason, I'm putting it kindly,
8: yes.
9: and he didn't give the production that they were looking for out of him. And considering that the guy that they traded for him, Carl Anthony Towns, had a brilliant postseason run, it doesn't look great for the Wolves right now, I'm not going to lie. You know, and this is pretty much a straight salary dump. And, you know, for Brooklyn, they send out Nick Claxton in the deal to Chicago. And so they take one, you know, basically a starting quality big man, move him out, and they spend a little bit of money. I think net they're going to add maybe $4 or $5 million to their payroll. They're still going to be a salary cap space team. They actually move up slightly in the draft. Like, I think it was probably pretty good business for Brooklyn, considering that they basically acquired him for not that much. Now Nick Claxton, I assume, is headed for a significant role as a starting big man in Chicago, which is a different story. But mm-hmm. the takeaway from this move is that the Minnesota Timberwolves stopped spending. And, you know, you can't declare a team spending over in mid-June until you see free agency. And I know that he and Ant Edwards were not a perfect fit. Okay, that's fine. But if you're going to trade him, you got to trade him for something. Now, Minnesota does open up a $33 million trade exception in this
8: yes.
9: deal. And you can use the trade exception to acquire players. And maybe they will. And maybe they've got something up their sleeve. And so I will wait on that. But right now, this is a straight salary dump from a team that's been deep in the playoffs the last 3 years.
6: Randall's $33 million salary for next season now slated for the Nets books. The deal involving two of the teams, Brooklyn and Chicago, that had the most salary cap space heading into free agency. SportsCenter All Night, ESPN Radio. Now we head into Tuesday, which brings us the NBA draft. We'll see it on ABC and ESPN. We'll hear it here on ESPN Radio. As for Washington's plans at the top, ESPN analyst King McClure and Jeremy Wu.
10: Jay, Washington's been very quiet throughout this whole process. I think you ask around the league, I think people believe, I think AJ remains the favorite in this race. But again, it is a two-man race. It is a process. They have looked closely at both guys. I've had a lot of access to Peterson to feel comfortable with him again if he is the choice. But Giannis is the guy around the league who I think people feel is the most straightforward pick at number one. He's so physical, led the NCAA in scoring. A guy who's a pretty safe bet to be a star. And you can say that about both these guys, right? But at some point, it comes down to fit. And I think you think about the possibility of Washington extending Trae Young. You think about the fit with Darren Peterson there long-term, wants to play point guard. These are dynamics where it's close enough between these guys. Washington has to think about that element of it.
11: Hey, King, who do you view as the better prospect, Darren Peterson or A.J. DeBonta?
12: Well, we know that Darren Peterson is arguably the best shot maker in this class. However, when you talk about the most complete prospect, to me, it's A.J. DeBonta. I mean, when you look at what he can do, yes, Jeremy just said he led the nation in scoring, but he had 11 games where he had five assists or more. I think his ability to be able to pass and make people around him better is something that gets overlooked. I mean, he gets to his spot at his size. He can play that point forward role where he can bring the ball up and make decisions. And when you look at his 7-foot-plus wingspan with his athleticism, he has the intangibles, the things that you cannot teach to be an elite level defender, which I think he will grow into. He's not there yet, but I think he will grow into eventually. So when we talk about the most complete prospect, the best prospect, to me, it's A.J. DeBonta.
6: 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Right now, SportsCenter All Night from the NBA to the Diamond. We knew we would have a champion crowned in college baseball Monday. North Carolina, Oklahoma in a winner-take-all game three in Omaha. And this one turned one-sided. Sooners scoring in the second with a couple of runs, another in the third, 3-0 lead. But that would not be all.
3: Swings, and that's one into right field. In from third is Walk. Johnson being sent. Throw home is cut off. Two come in. Willits is 3-for-3. And it's 6-1 Sooners. All right, ball is laced right field. And it is gone. A Dayton digger makes it 7-1 Sooners. And he delivers again with a shot into right. Willits is in. Throw to third base. Third base, but the other run will count. They will get two as Brendan Brock touched before Harris was thrown out. Have a celebration, Branch family. Kyle does it again. He's got three RBI tonight, and the Sooners are rolling, leading a 9-1.
6: Kyle Branch driving in another two runs with that hit in the sixth, and he still wasn't done.
3: This ball is hit to left. Did he do it? Nunez, he did it! Just like brother, a three-run homer to put it away.
6: Carl Ravage called it on ESPN. Oklahoma runs away with it in game three, 13-2 over North Carolina to clinch the College World Series championship, their third. They also won in 1951 and in 1994. 10th school to win the men's College World Series three times or more, 6th different SEC school to win the national championship in the past 7 tournaments. Jackson Willits, 4th player with 5 multi-hit games in the World Series, hit 5 doubles in the series. Kyle Branch, 3-for-4 in game 3, including a home run, career-high 6 RBI. Branch and Willits with our Chris Budden.
13: Yes, Jackson Willits and Kyle Branch, you guys have had some incredible stories here. Jackson, I'm going to start with you. What was the message between this team after falling in game 2 that you guys were able to regroup like this?
14: I mean, first off, I got to give all glory to God and give thanks to that. But, I mean, we were just confident in ourselves. We knew what we had done all year long and what we'd done in the postseason, and we just took it one pitch at a time.
13: It really wasn't all year long because you guys were sub-500 in the SEC. How do you explain how this team is able to hold up a trophy?
14: We trust our process, man. I mean, we had a process. We did it the whole regular season. Even though the results weren't what we wanted, we did the same process in the postseason, and we're on top now.
15: You do it with your daughter in the stands and sharing a dugout with your dad. You came over here and got down on your knees. How would you describe the emotions of this journey?
14: I've been wanting to win a national championship for the Oklahoma Sooners since I could remember. And to actually do it, I don't even have words to describe it.
6: The 10th, second team to score at least 10 runs in the championship game since the move to the current ballpark in 2011. For North Carolina, third time losing the College World Series finals. Fourth top eight national seed to lose to a non-national seed in the finals. North Carolina coach Scott Forbes.
16: Obviously, that's a tough loss. But first of all, I want to congratulate Oklahoma. Heck of a ball team. They deserved it. They played well tonight. They earned it. Congratulations to Skip. I've known him a long time. I have a lot of respect for him. This is his second time being in this game or a national championship, and they got it done. You know, so a big congrats to them, their entire university. You know, it's hard to do, and they got it done. On the reverse side of that, I couldn't be prouder of a group. I just talked to them in the locker room. We talk all the time about service, about serving one another. This group loved each other all season. They took us on a ride that was unbelievable. We came up a little bit short, but I would take that ride again every day of the year.
6: Wind up losing game 3, 13-2 North Carolina's. It matches the largest loss in a College World Series game in program history. Straight ahead, we had a couple of other records set. SportsCenter All Night continues. It's ESPN Radio.
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6: And in stoppage time at the end, two goals, both of the goals for Argentina, even though he missed a penalty in the ninth minute, still wound up with both goals in the 2-0 win. That gives him 18 career goals in the World Cup. That's now the record for the most by a man in FIFA World Cup history. Third man in FIFA World Cup history to score in six consecutive games. ESPN analyst Hercules Gomez, how do we describe what he's doing?
7: I cannot describe it. I don't even know what to say. And this is a professional opinion. What we're witnessing right now is the greatest player to ever play the game, still doing it at 39 years of age. He's going to be turned 39, by the way, in 2 days, in less than 48 hours. And it wasn't supposed to be like this. We were just talking about in this World Cup about Kylian Mbappe breaking Miroslav Klose's record, and here comes Messi. He's now scored in six straight World Cup games. He now has five goals in his last two games. He's the Golden Boot leader right now and now holds the all-time goal-scoring record in World Cup history. And he's about to do the impossible, or at least it seems like that, because nothing is impossible with this guy, that Argentina can repeat as World Cup champions, something that's not been done for over 60 years. Mm-hmm. I really don't know how to describe it.
6: Messi, 122 goals and 201 career international appearances. Fourth career multi-goal game at the World Cup. Argentina with the win over Austria on Monday. And oh, by the way, they clinch Group J because Algeria Monday night beats Jordan 2-1. Algeria, first ever comeback at the World Cup. They were trailing 1-0, and they come back for the 2-1 win. They've won both World Cup meetings against an AFC opposition. Jordan eliminated after the loss and Argentina's win against Austria. Group I action, France with a 3-0 win over Iraq. They advance to the round of 32. Norway, a 3-2 win over Senegal. Norway also advancing to the round of 32. World Cup update brought to you by Gusto. 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Sports Center All Night, ESPN Radio. Messi going into the record books on Monday. So does Brittany Griner. Sun, a 92-63 win over the Sky. Brittany Griner, 14 points, 8 rebounds, 4 blocks. That's now 878 career blocks as she becomes the WNBA all-time leader in blocks. Sun snapping a 7-game losing streak with that win. Wings and Storm go to overtime.
8: Bomb had the block. Baseline inbound here for Dallas. It comes into AZ Fudge. 15 to play. Fudge down to the baseline. Lays it in.
9: Beautiful. I like that.
8: Wings back in front. Fudge with a career-high 26. Dallas up 111-110. 13.2 to play in an absolute thriller tonight here in Seattle.
6: Career-high 26 for AZ Fudge as the Wings beat the Storm in OT by 2, 112-110, saw it on WNBA League Pass. Paige Beckers, 27 points, 5 rebounds, 5 assists. Beckers with 17 points in the fourth quarter and overtime, reaching 1,000 career points in her 52nd career game. Paige Beckers, more than 24 points and a handful of assists. Ditto for Caitlin Clark.
10: Mitchell pushing here for the Fever. Clark, floater.
3: gets the drop, and it's a one-point ball game. Midway through this second quarter, 11 points all in the quarter here for Clark.
6: USA Network as the Fever beat the Mercury 86-77. Caitlin Clark, 24 points, 9 assists. Sixth consecutive game with 20 points and 5 assists. That's the longest streak in WNBA history. After the win, spoke with USA Network.
10: Caitlin, there was a lot of adversity in this game, being down by 16 in the first quarter, and then things really grinded to a halt in that fourth quarter. How were you guys able to withstand all of that?
11: Well, I mean, obviously, like, I appreciate the refs just calling the foul so it didn't get completely out of hand, but that might have been on record the longest fourth quarter in history of the WNBA. I don't know. It feels like it's midnight right now, but just proud of our group, especially from the way we bounced back after the first quarter, where really we scored 6 points, but we had 3 there with like a half a second. So we figured it out and battled and played good defense on the stretch.
10: Yeah, under 80 points that you allowed in this game. What did you like defensively in the effort tonight?
11: Yeah, we just, you know, I think we got the ball out of AT's hands. You know, we got them into some harder shots. We contested around the rim, and then we rebounded, and then we pushed in transition. Thought we could do a little bit better jobs in our scheme and what we're trying to do scout-wise, but play him again in a day. So we'll go back to the drawing board and come up with another plan.
10: I was just about to ask you, things got a little heated in this game, and you've got this team again on Wednesday. What's important as you prepare for that matchup?
11: Just stay focused on the goal. Stay focused on the goal, and that's to win the game. Leave everything else aside and just go out there and compete.
6: Caitlin Clark, 6 straight 20-point games, longest streak of her career. Dream a 94-87 win over the Tempo. 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First inning, key for the Dodgers.
12: 76 degrees, the game time temp. Ohtani swings, hammers one, deep right field, gone. Leadoff home run number 30 in the career of Shohei Ohtani. His 6th this year, instant offense, and the Dodgers lead it 1-0.
6: AM 570 LA Sports. Freddie Freeman also homers. It's a 2-1 win over the Twins. The latest on the NBA trade next. It's ESPN Radio.
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1: Oklahoma dominates Game 3 in Omaha, wins the Men's College World Series. Messi with a pair of goals in Argentina's win. He now has the most in World Cup history. The Milwaukee Bucks pull the ripcord.
2: The Miami Heat have been trying to get Giannis for months.
3: If anybody can make that kind of trade where Giannis is going to fit your basketball team, to me, that team makes the most sense.
4: If I'm the Boston Celtics, bringing Giannis in, I think that would be the perfect fit.
1: Less than 24 hours before the NBA draft, which comes up on Tuesday, the Miami Heat do pull off a trade. They're the ones who make the deal with the Bucks. Two-time MVP Giannis Antetokounmpo heading to the Miami Heat. He goes to Miami along with Bobby Portis for a package that includes Tyler Hero and a trio of first-round picks. Initial reaction from ESPN front office insider Bobby Marks.
5: Finally. I mean, I think clarity, I think that was the other word when I talked with NBA teams tonight. We've got clarity. I think we've got clarity for Milwaukee. I think this was long overdue. I thought this could have potentially happened at the trade deadline, and I think there's some clarity with Miami as far as the direction that the Heat are going to go in. And I think looking back on where the Bucks were in February and where they are now, right now, I mean, they did really well for themselves. Like, really well. This was not the package that was offered back in February. This is a team that had only Giannis on their roster. He's the only player that was drafted in the first round on their roster. Now they have the 13th pick. They've got the 10th pick also. They've got two future picks. They've got some nice young players to build around, and I think it gives both teams a sense of direction as far as where they're going to go with this offseason here.
1: It's the Miami Heat who land Giannis Antetokounmpo in the trade just before the NBA draft. Earlier on ESPN Radio, our insider Ramona Shelburne.
6: It felt like it was going to be Boston for a little of today, just based on who we talked to in the league, but I always just thought Miami has made the most sense for Giannis the whole time, because this is what, first of all, he has the same agent as Bam Adebayo, okay? And they're very comfortable with that organization. But just think about that front court pairing. That front court pairing is amazing right now. And I know that Jaylen Brown's a bona fide star, sixth in MVP voting, but like, what's the point of Milwaukee trading for Jaylen Brown right now? Like, what are they trying to accomplish? Are you trying to continue to win? Are you trying to build for the future? Are you going to flip Jaylen Brown? Like, it just didn't make sense from Milwaukee's standpoint. And I think for the Heat, they're always big game hunting. That's what they've been waiting for. I mean, you've seen what this team is able to do the whole time, and it's been a ninth or tenth seed, and it just, you know, they, this is kind of what they've been waiting for, and they were the most aggressive in February, and it's not really a huge surprise to me that they get it done.
7: Now you got a front court, but you don't quite have a back court because you parted ways with so many guys to get him. So where do you go from here, just in terms of, as you mentioned, getting yourself out of the play-in round, but does it really put you in that contention of the quote-unquote elite in the East?
6: Yeah, I think that's just a problem you deal with later. I think you look at you know, the ability to get a star, and that's what Pat Riley's been, you know, that he's always been able to go get a star. And I think that once you have the star and now you have two stars, you know, the rest writes itself. So that's a problem for another day. Once you have that star in hand, then you build the team out around from there. And I think they have a pretty solid feeling about how they can develop, the rest of their team. And you don't have to have, I mean, look, go back to the Heatles. Who was the point guard on those teams? Mario Chalmers. You know, like, you got two great guys, and that's where you start.
1: So Miami adds a marquee piece in Giannis Antetokounmpo, but as Ramona Shelburne noting, the roster isn't complete. As for rounding it out, back to ESPN analyst Bobby Marks.
5: There's some work to do. There really is. I think when you look at it, and getting Bobby Portis back in the deal certainly helps your front court here. But I think it potentially could cost you Norman Powell, your all-star from last year, who is a unrestricted free agent. Remember, we deal with these apron rules, right? Miami now becomes hard-capped at the first apron. They're limited as far as what they can go out and offer Norman Powell in the deal. And when you look at their backcourt is a little bit depleted here. They need a little bit more frontcourt help, and they've got about five roster spots to go out and fill to try to compete with Boston and New York and teams like that. So there's work to do for Pat Riley, despite getting Giannis in this trade.
1: That said, Monday morning, Miami's odds for a title, 30-1. Ninth shortest odds. When the news of the trade broke Monday night, Miami's odds went to the fifth shortest at 18-1. SportsCenter All Night, ESPN Radio. Now comes the NBA draft, round one on Tuesday. Pick number one in round number one remains a question. AJ DeBonsa, Darren Peterson, ESPN analyst Seth Greenberg.
8: I have to be honest with you. You know, during the course of the season, early in the season, I was all in on Peterson. Then obviously he had those issues with his health and his behavior in terms of playing, not playing, take himself out of games. And I got angry and I wasn't even coaching the guy. But as I dug into the tape, especially in preparation for the draft, AJ DeBonsa is a terrific player who's going to be a terrific pro. You can't pass on Darren Peterson. 6'5", 6'10", wingspan, 40% three-point shooter. He defends. He gets to spots. He can play in ball screens. He can play off the ball. The guy is an absolute bucket. And everyone says it's a make-and-miss game. And Jalen Brunson's a great leader. But he also had the ability to drop 45. You need a guy on your team that you can go to. He's got a little Devin Booker in his game. He's got a little

0: Around the NBA, everybody thinks, oh, Cam Boozer, it's an easy, easy fit for the Grizzlies. They're one of the most analytically driven teams in the league. They really value production. Cam Boozer is all that and more. He's so consistent. He's a proven winner. He's low maintenance. I think he's a guy who's going to be, if he is the pick, if he's there at three, which I think is what I'm projecting right now. I mean, he could be the face of the team, particularly if they do move on from Ja Morant. It's the, you know, the transitional star for them.
1: King, you cover college hoops. Give me your comp for Cam Boozer.
2: Let's go Kevin Love. But when you look at the play styles, I think that both of these guys do things that are very similar. I mean, Kevin Love, great rebounder, could really space the floor. But overall, it's just the IQ. High IQ basketball players that understand how to play the game the right way. He's extremely versatile, can score in the post, but can also facilitate. I mean, his vision to be able to pass out a double teams and be able to create looks, whether that be in the short roll, whether that be in the long roll. Kevin Love, to me, is the closest comparison to a guy like Cam Boozer.
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4: Yes, sir! That's it! Boomer Sooner Baseball in a blowout wins the national championship 13-2 over Carolina.
3: Oklahoma capturing the Men's College World Series for the third time in their program history. A 13-2 rout in decisive game number three. Carl Ravage called it on ESPN. Oklahoma's third championship. They won one in 1951 and another one in 1994. Fifth team to win the national championship after losing game two of the finals. They come back and they win game three. Oklahoma coach Skip Johnson.
5: We played a really good baseball team. Hats off to North Carolina. They're really good, well-coached. I mean, their lineup was incredible. The pitchers they ran out there, incredible. And we took the momentum over early, made some great plays defensively and got some big hits. These guys were separating balls from strikes, staying in their routines, the thing we talk about, pitch to pitch, and getting some big hits, you know, Kyle and Jackson was incredible, and LJ coming out of the bullpen was picking up Nick. I thought Nick was a little bit tired when he started the game, but he was just trying to hit targets, and that's what we talk about, and I was really proud of him in that moment, and really thankful for the SAC committee, the NCAA. Of course, when you're at the College World Series, everything's a class act. I thought the umpires were incredible all week, I mean, it was incredible.
3: Oklahoma with a 13-2 rout over North Carolina to win the title. Oklahoma, the seventh straight SEC school to win the Men's College World Series. SEC Network analysts David DiLucci and Todd Walker.
6: It's amazing. I mean, the 11th, there were 10 better teams than Oklahoma in the SEC, and they end up being the champions. They lost in the SEC tournament. They lost their last four series in a row. Then they go on an 11 of 13 win streak. They beat the second best team in the country in the regional in Georgia Tech. Kansas, the Big 12 champions, not only in the regular season, but also the tournament. They ran through them in the Super 21-3 in two games and then run through this College World Series. Just an incredible run for the Oklahoma Sooners.
7: They had the 80th batting average in Division I. They had the 78th ERA in Division I. This is a team that caught fire at the right time and showed us truly what they are all about.
6: It's just amazing. They dominated this final. 14 hits in the game one, 14 hits in game three, and had a runner on base every inning of game one and every inning of this one here. 13 runs to win the championship tonight. Incredible.
7: Yeah, you were wondering how they were going to come out tonight after that loss last night. Were they going to be flat? Were they going to press? But they were just as confident as we've seen, and they kind of settled in. They weren't over swinging, and it started on the mound with Weslowski. He was pounding the strike zone, set the tone for the Sooners, and the offense did the rest.
8: And once again, it was a quick start. Four hits for the first eight batters for them in the ninth straight game that they scored first. This was a take-it-to-someone-else type mentality, DiLucci, that everyone was waiting to say, oh, North Carolina's the team. All right, and going back, Georgia Tech's going to be the team that takes them down. Oh, you got to go to Lawrence. Oh, you're right there going to be facing Georgia Bulldogs. It did not matter one iota to the squad.
7: Yeah, look, when the season ended, North Carolina was ranked number four in the country. Oklahoma wasn't even the top 25, so the mentality that it was them against everybody else, they took down every giant in every conference.

0: Conference, and now they're at the top of the totem pole.
1: Oklahoma, the sixth different SEC school to win the national championship in the past seven tournaments, the ninth school to win the Men's College World Series as a member of the SEC. SportsCenter All Night, ESPN Radio. Back to the big leagues. Padres, a 1-0 shutout of the Braves. Third 1-0 win this season. That's the most in Major League Baseball. Padres seventh shutout, tied with the Brewers for the third most in the National League behind the Dodgers and the Phillies, who each have nine. Manny Machado, 2-for-3 with a home run and an RBI. 113th career home run at Petco. Mason Miller gets his 21st save. Cardinals and Diamondbacks were in a one-run game.
2: Kelly again working from the windup with a man on third base, and there's a broken bat hit in the left field. The bat goes flying into the camera well as Nathan Church, on the first pitch he sees, loses a bat but gains an RBI. It's 3-0 St. Louis.
1: They would hold on for a 3-2 win over the Diamondbacks. Cardinals radio network with the call. Cardinals improving to 11-6. Since June 3rd, they allowed just two runs after allowing at least six in each of their previous four games. Blue Jays double up the Astros.
3: 3-2 pitch, and this one giving a pretty solid ride out to left field, and guess what? Into the stands on a solo shot for Kazuma Okamoto, his 17th of the season, and the Blue Jays tie the game.
4: What a swing from him.
1: Blue Jays tying the game there. They go on to a 4-2 win over Houston. 5-1 over their last six. They're back to 500 at 39-39. They're at 500 on the season for the second time since the start of May. Sportsnet 590, the Fan with the call. Dylan Cease, 5 2/3 innings, 3-hit ball, 8 strikeouts. Speaking of strikeouts, Brewers and Reds.
5: Woodruff's 1-2 pitch. Swing and a miss. He struck him out. Chased a changeup down and away. That is strikeout number 10 for Brandon Woodruff here tonight.
1: Brandon Woodruff, 6 innings, 10 strikeouts, no walks, and no earned runs. Brewers and Reds actually went to the 10th.
6: Now the pitch. Way outside. It gets off the glove of Stevenson. Breaking for the plate is Mitch. No. Stevenson picks it up, but Garrett scores on a wild pitch. The Brewers add run number 2 in the 10th.
1: And it will be a 2-1 win as they hang on for the victory in 10 innings. Brewers' 8th straight win against a division opponent. Tigers and Yankees.
7: The 2-2. Swinging a fly ball right center field. This one's deep. This one's way back and gone. Wow, that one just kept going. Oh, man. Riley Green got a changeup, and he did not miss. Number 9, and the Tigers having some fun, have a 5-1 lead.
1: 97-1 the ticket, 5-1 there. They go on to beat the Yankees 5-3. Tigers, an American League best, 12-6 in June, including 4 straight wins for the Tigers. Speaking of Michigan, leaving Michigan. That's next. SportsCenter All Night continues. It's ESPN Radio.
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1: 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Giannis Antetokounmpo leaving Milwaukee, heading for Miami. Not the only one heading south. Michigan coach Dusty May finalizing a deal to take the Mavs head coaching job in Dallas. He's 49 years old, led Michigan to the national title in 26. And he'll head to a franchise with Cooper Flagg. And in the middle, ESPN analyst Seth Greenberg.
2: The benefits are you don't have to worry about NIL. You don't have to worry about pay for play. There's transparency in the NBA. You don't have to re-recruit your team each and every year. Every player is not going to go in the portal. When you win a national championship, you can actually celebrate it as opposed to immediately get on the phone and try to put your roster back together again. Now, look, Dusty May is a terrific communicator, and in that way, he'll transition seamlessly. He's a high basketball IQ guy. He connects with players. He's going to need an experienced staff because it's a different job, but it's a better quality of life. And you say, what do you mean it's a better quality of life? There's no downtime for a college basketball coach today. In the NBA, you're going to have a roster. You're going to know who's going to be in your roster. In a lot of ways, you can develop an identity and a culture better in the NBA now than you can do in college. As a coach, he's going to have to understand an 82-game season, different type of practice schedule. You have 2 weeks. You're playing games right away. But he's a smart guy. But unfortunately for the college game right now, until we have guardrails and guidelines and transparency, you might see other coaches decide to take this route and take their coaching careers into the NBA.
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3: When you're coaching the NBA, those guys are just basketball players. And yep. Also, those guys know where they're going to be. The contracts tell them where they're going to be. They have to, for the most part, honor those contracts. And the dollars aren't really your concern. You have a whole team of people dealing with that. There's no recruiting. There's none of that. And yet you get a bunch of professionals where their entire lives and their entire focus, every ounce of it, is just on basketball. So from that perspective, it's easier. And then I think the Cooper Flagg component of this is absolutely huge. That's why you do this now. If it was a different team, I could see Dusty saying, hey, you know, I can go to the NBA. I can go in a few more years. You know, that opportunity is not going away for me. But when you have the opportunity to coach that team with Cooper Flagg at it, when you know that you have a young superstar there, a young budding superstar who could take over the league, you jump at that opportunity. And that's what he did.
1: He's the first college head coach to take an NBA job since former Michigan coach John Beilein took the Cavs job in 2019. The last to leave college on the heels of a national title was Larry Brown at Kansas in 1988. 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
4: 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Are you entertained?
0: Number 5.
1: Dodgers edged the Twins. First pitch of the game was a ball that was down. Second pitch of the game was a ball that left. AM 570 LA Sports.
5: 76 degrees, the game time temp. Ohtani swings, hammers one deep right field, gone. Leadoff home run number 30 in the career of Shohei Ohtani. His sixth this year, instant offense, and the Dodgers lead it 1-0.
0: Number 4.
1: Orioles beat the Angels 6-1. Baltimore getting half of its offense with one swing. WBAL.
6: Mayo hitting in the 180s. But with pop, as you know, swings here, he rifles it. Deep to left field, going to the corner. It is gone! Three-run jack, Colby Mayo! And that's why you say don't worry about the bunt. And the Orioles are on top 4-0.
0: Number 3.
1: In Omaha, Monday proving to be more than just okay for Oklahoma.
7: Yes, sir! That's it! And Boomer Sooner Baseball in a blowout wins the national championship 13-2 over Carolina.
0: Number 2.
1: Back to the show. Both Sox seeing games end abruptly. In Chicago, White Sox and Guardians came down to the final at-bat. ESPN 1000.
8: Room in right center and down the line in right. The pitch.
7: Sam with a base hit into center! One run in! Here comes Peters! Safe! They win it!
0: Number 1.
1: The White Sox walking off happily. Not quite the same result for the Red Sox in Colorado. 850 KOA.
9: One pitch is hit fair inside third. It'll go down the line. Two runs are going to score. All three are going to score. Duran never picks up the ball. The Rockies walk it off.
1: Win for the Rockies. Meanwhile, rocky time for Giannis Antetokounmpo recently in Milwaukee, so he's headed to the Miami Heat. Trade pulled off Monday night. ESPN analyst Richard Jefferson.
10: I think Milwaukee did a very good job. They were very, very patient with this process. They understand that there's moments in order to put a player like that on the market. I wasn't surprised that right after the draft lottery and they knew what every team was going to have as far as a pick, that's when his name, but they were like, okay, we're now taking offers. Because there were teams that could have offered him a first round pick, but you didn't know if it was going to be 2, if it was going to be 12, if it was going to be 8, you didn't know. So for them to wait, let's see what everybody's going to get in the draft lottery, where your picks are going to be, and I think they did a very good job. You get to reset with Tyler Hero. You get picks that go into Giannis when he's a little bit older.
1: And Giannis Antetokounmpo landing as part of the blockbuster trade that came down Monday night between the Bucks and the Heat. The Heat getting the nod. So what's it mean for Boston? More on that next. The SportsCenter All Night continues. It's ESPN Radio.
0: Camp to camp.
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0: Team to team.
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0: 80 days until kickoff. The countdown continues on ESPN Radio. Sports Center All Night. More still to come.
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2: Yes, you have Giannis, and yes, you have Bam, who scored, it was 83. But what else do you have? They basically emptied out the cupboard of all of their assets.
1: It's winner take all for glory in a men's college World Series.
3: That is up the middle. Brendan Brock delivers again. Rounding is Willits. He will score easily. That is a clutch hit from Brock with two down to make it 3-0.
1: There's a new head man in Dallas that leaves a void in Ann Arbor.
4: It's actually easier to coach in the NBA right now today than it is in college basketball. Because in college basketball, we have no guidelines, we have no guardrails. In the NBA, you kind of have a feel what your roster is going to be.
1: Plus, we prepare you for the most highly coveted NBA draft in recent memory.
5: At least 10 of us will probably be still playing when, let's say, 8 years down the road. I think that's how deep we are, but it can be more. I think this will be probably one of the most talked about draft classes since LeBron's.
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6: Oh, it's been a big week for Miami. And we're just heading into Tuesday. 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Sunday, we learned the Florida Panthers were reuniting the Tkachuk brothers, picking up Brady in a trade from Ottawa, putting him on the same roster as his brother Matthew. Monday, it's a move in the NBA. Less than 24 hours before the NBA draft, the Heat pulling off a deal with the Milwaukee Bucks to bring in two-time MVP Giannis Antetokounmpo. He goes to Miami, along with Bobby Portis, for a package that includes Tyler Hero and three first-round picks. ESPN insider Shams Charania.
7: This was a 13-month trade saga for Giannis Antetokounmpo and the Milwaukee Bucks. Just to put it plainly, Giannis felt like his time was up with the Bucks a calendar year ago. The Bucks, at every turn, did everything they could to try to keep him. They fought this right until the end with Giannis to try to win around him. They depleted their assets, their salary books as well. But Giannis informed the team numerous times that it was time for both sides to move on, that he would not sign a long-term contract extension. So now for the Bucks, several weeks ago, they opened up for business. They started negotiating with several teams, and they really started to focus in on the Miami Heat and the Boston Celtics over the last few weeks. Co-owner Jimmy Haslam came out a period of time ago and made it very clear that by the draft, the Bucks wanted to know whether Giannis was going to commit long-term or they would move him. Giannis was not willing to commit long-term, so they are now moving him. And you think about the haul that the Bucks got after negotiating with Boston and Miami in the last few weeks. You get Tyler Hero, that's a homecoming for him. Khalil Ware, a young center. Jaime Jaquez, a good two-way wing. You get Kasperis Jakaciūnas, who's just 20 years old, an up-and-coming guard. And then they get a significant return of draft capital. Three first-round picks unprotected, including the 13th pick in the draft on Tuesday night. You get one pick swap far out in 2030, and then a 2033 second-round pick. So the Bucks now turn the page on the Giannis era after 13 years. Taylor Jenkins signed a 6-year contract to be the Bucks head coach. They are now going to take time to reassess this team. This is a step back for the organization, but one that they do with flexibility, with picks, with young players, controllable contracts, rookie scale deals as well. But listen, Pat Riley has landed his white whale. We know his history. Shaquille O'Neal, Alonzo Mourning, LeBron James, Chris Bosh, Jimmy Butler, and now Giannis is walking into Miami to play in South Beach with Bam Adebayo. The job for the Heat isn't done, but that's a pretty strong duo to start with.
6: Shams Charania is saying the trade, according to sources, does not include additional teams. It's a one-to-one move at the moment, but both the Heat and Bucks will be executing the deal July 6th, which Shams says leaves the framework open to see if there are potential opportunities to expand. As we saw last summer, last June, the Suns and Rockets agreed to a deal that ultimately increased to a 7-team blockbuster. SportsCenter All Night, ESPN Radio. Now with Giannis heading to the Heat, there's the potential fallout for Boston, who didn't quite have their offer under wraps earlier on ESPN Radio, our Emmett Golden.
2: We also know that the Celtics, they put in a bid. They made an offer for Giannis that was centered around Jaylen Brown and two first-round picks. Now, Tanitra, that hasn't happened, and you put it out there, not you personally, but the Celtics put it out there that they're trading Jaylen Brown. Everybody knew he was made available. It feels like you're going to have to probably still move him, and now the best piece you could get in return is off the board. Now, Jaylen Green. It was a different color, brown.
8: One of the other 32 Jaylens in the
2: right.
8: NBA. Not you, bro.
2: He's got to get over that I want my own team stuff.
8: Yeah.
2: Unless he wants to play for the Memphis Grizzlies.
8: Right.
2: You know, the Kings,
8: yep.
2: The Nets, or the Bulls or something.
8: For
2: you
8: sure.
2: know, if he wants to play for those, then you can have your own team. Yeah. Here's another issue, especially for teams in the Eastern Conference. The reason why the Celtics were okay with trading Jaylen Brown to the Bucks in conference because they weren't threatened by the
8: right.
2: Bucks. Look, the Cavaliers could say, hey, Evan Mobley for Jaylen
8: yeah.
2: Brown. Nah, we don't want to do that because
8: right.
2: you guys might be better than us now.
8: For sure.
2: The Detroit Pistons. Like
8: yeah.
2: the Detroit Pistons, they're not going to trade Jaylen Brown to the Pistons because
8: right.
2: that could put them over the edge. So now you got to look out west and
8: yep.
2: I mean, I feel like Boston just made a problem they didn't have to make. Like, they kind of
8: yeah.
2: created one on their own.
6: Draft coming up on Tuesday, and more moves are being made. Brooklyn acquiring three-time All-Star forward Julius Randle from the Timberwolves, part of a three-team deal that also sends center Nick Claxton to the Bulls. Randle and the Wolves' 28 pick in the draft go to Brooklyn, which sends its number 33 pick back to Minnesota. ESPN insider Brian Windhorst.
9: It's a salary dump. They dumped Julius Randle's salary. It's about $30 million off of their books back in the draft as well, slightly, which will save them a little bit more money. You know, you can't totally judge this until you see what they do with the money that they just saved. They've got some free agents, Ayo Dosunmu, who was really good for them after they acquired him at the deadline, is a guy that they needed to re-sign. But, you know, they've spent pretty heavily into the tax the last few years, and basically they're just yanking the chain. And look, you really can't judge it until you see all of the moves. But you know, because they still have some other free agent dollars they can spend. But I will be very interested to hear what Anthony Edwards has to say about this when it's all said and done.
8: One of the things I was thinking about too, in addition to that salary dump, was just his output and his productivity in the regular season versus the postseason. Was there any other maybe consideration in your opinion of that being a factor of that team moving on from Julius Randle?
9: You know, obviously Randle had an up and down postseason, I'm putting it kindly.
8: Yes.
9: And he didn't give the production that they were looking for out of him. And considering that the guy that they traded for him, Carl Anthony Towns, had a brilliant postseason run. It doesn't look great for the Wolves right now, I'm not going to lie. You know, and this is pretty much a straight salary dump. And, you know, for Brooklyn, they send out Nick Claxton in the deal to Chicago. And so they take one, you know, basically a starting quality big man, move him out, and they spend a little bit of money. I think net they're going to add maybe $4 or $5 million to their payroll. They're still going to be a salary cap space team. They actually move up slightly in the draft. Like, I think it was probably pretty good business for Brooklyn, considering that they basically acquired him for not that much. Now Nick Claxton, I assume, is headed for a significant role as a starting big man in Chicago, which is a different story. But
8: mm-hmm.
9: the takeaway from this move is that the Minnesota Timberwolves stopped spending. And, you know, you can't declare a team spending over in mid-June until you see free agency. And I know that he and Ant Edwards were not a perfect fit. Okay, that's fine. But if you're going to trade him, you got to trade him for something. Now, Minnesota does open up a $33 million trade exception in this
8: yes.
9: deal. And you can use the trade exception to acquire players. And maybe they will. And maybe they've got something up their sleeve. And so I will wait on that. But right now, this is a straight salary dump from a team that's been deep in the playoffs the last 3 years.
6: Randall's $33 million salary for next season now slated for the Nets books. The deal involving two of the teams, Brooklyn and Chicago, that had the most salary cap space heading into free agency. SportsCenter All Night, ESPN Radio. Now we head into Tuesday, which brings us the NBA draft. We'll see it on ABC and ESPN. We'll hear it here on ESPN Radio. As for Washington's plans at the top, ESPN analyst King McClure and Jeremy Wu.
10: Jay, Washington's been very quiet throughout this whole process. I think you ask around the league, I think people believe, I think AJ remains the favorite in this race. But again, it is a two-man race. It is a process. They have looked closely at both guys. I've had a lot of access to Peterson to feel comfortable with him again if he is the choice. But Giannis is the guy around the league who I think people feel is the most straightforward pick at number one. He's so physical, led the NCAA in scoring. A guy who's a pretty safe bet to be a star. And you can say that about both these guys, right? But at some point it comes down to fit. And I think you think about the possibility of Washington extending Trae Young. You think about the fit with Darren Peterson there long term, wants to play point guard. These are dynamics where it's close enough between these guys. Washington has to think about that element of it.
11: Hey, King, who do you view as the better prospect, Darren Peterson or A.J. DeBonta?
12: Well, we know that Darren Peterson is arguably the best shot maker in this class. However, when you talk about the most complete prospect, to me, it's A.J. DeBonta. I mean, when you look at what he can do, yes, Jeremy just said he led the nation in scoring, but he had 11 games where he had five assists or more. I think his ability to be able to pass and make people around him better is something that gets overlooked. I mean, he gets to his spot at his size. He can play that point forward role where he can bring the ball up and make decisions. And when you look at his 7-foot-plus wingspan with his athleticism, he has the intangibles, the things that you cannot teach to be an elite level defender, which I think he will grow into. He's not there yet, but I think he will grow into eventually. So when we talk about the most complete prospect, the best prospect, to me, it's A.J. DeBonta.
6: 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Right now, SportsCenter All Night from the NBA to the Diamond. We knew we would have a champion crowned in college baseball Monday. North Carolina, Oklahoma, in a winner-take-all game three in Omaha. And this one turned one-sided. Sooners scoring in the second with a couple of runs. Another in the third. 3-0 lead. But that would not be all.
3: Swings, and that's one into right field. In from third is Walk. Johnson being sent. Throw home is cut off. Two come in. Willits is 3-for-3. And it's 6-1 Sooners. All right, ball is laced right field. And it is. It's 7-1 Sooners. And he delivers again with a shot in the right. Willits is in. Throw to third base. Out at third base, but the other run will count. They will get two as Brendan Brock touched before Harris was thrown out. Have a celebration, Branch family. Kyle does it again. He's got three RBI tonight, and the Sooners are rolling, leading at 9-1.
6: Kyle Branch driving in another two runs with that hit in the sixth, and he still wasn't done.
3: This ball is hit to left. Did he do it? Nunez, he did it just like brother. A three-run homer to put it away.
6: Carl Ravage called it on ESPN. Oklahoma runs away with it in game three, 13-2 over North Carolina to clinch the College World Series championship, their third. They also won in 1951 and in 1994. 10th school to win the Men's College World Series three times or more. 6th different SEC school to win the national championship in the past 7 tournaments. Jackson Willits, 4th player with 5 multi-hit games in the World Series, hit 5 doubles in the series. Kyle Branch, 3-for-4 in game 3, including a home run, career-high 6 RBI. Branch and Willits with our Chris Budden.
13: Yes, Jackson Willits and Kyle Branch, you guys have had some incredible stories here. Jackson, I'm going to start with you. What was the message between this team after falling in game 2 that you guys were able to regroup like this?
14: I mean, first off, I got to give all glory to God and give thanks to that. But, I mean, we were just confident in ourselves. We knew what we had done all year long and what we'd done in the postseason, and we just took it one pitch at a time.
13: It really wasn't all year long because you guys were sub-500 in the SEC. How do you explain how this team is able to hold up a trophy?
14: We trust our process, man. I mean, we had a process. We did it the whole regular season. Even though the results weren't what we wanted, we did the same process in the postseason, and we're on top now.
15: You do it with your daughter in the stands and sharing a dugout with your dad. You came over here and got down on your knees. How would you describe the emotions of this journey?
14: I've been wanting to win a national championship for the Oklahoma Sooners since I could remember. And to actually do it, I don't even have words to describe it.
6: The 10th, second team to score at least 10 runs in the championship game since the move to the current ballpark in 2011. For North Carolina, third time losing the College World Series finals. Fourth top eight national seed to lose to a non-national seed in the finals. North Carolina coach Scott Forbes.
16: Obviously, that's a tough loss, but first of all, I want to congratulate Oklahoma. Heck of a ball team. They deserved it. They played well tonight. They earned it. Congratulations to Skip. I've known him a long time. I have a lot of respect for him. This is his second time being in this game or a national championship, and they got it done. You know, so a big congrats to them, their entire university. You know, it's hard to do, and they got it done. On the reverse side of that, I couldn't be prouder of a group. I just talked to them in the locker room. We talk all the time about service, about serving one another. This group loved each other all season. They took us on a ride that was unbelievable. We came up a little bit short, but I would take that ride again every day of the year.
6: Wind up losing game three, 13-2 North Carolina's. It matches the largest loss in a College World Series game in program history. Straight ahead, we had a couple of other records set. SportsCenter All Night continues. It's ESPN Radio.
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6: Stoppage time at the end. Two goals. Both of the goals for Argentina, even though he missed a penalty in the ninth minute, still wound up with both goals in the 2-0 win. That gives him 18 career goals in the World Cup. That's now the record for the most by a man in FIFA World Cup history. Third man in FIFA World Cup history to score in six consecutive games. ESPN analyst Hercules Gomez, how do we describe what he's doing?
4: I cannot describe it. I don't even know what to say. And this is a professional opinion. What we're seeing right now is the greatest player to ever play the game, still doing it at 39 years of age. He's going to be turned 39, by the way, in 2 days, in less than 48 hours. And it wasn't supposed to be like this. We were supposed to talk about in this World Cup about Kylian Mbappe breaking Miroslav Klose's record. And here comes Messi. He's now scored in six straight World Cup games. He now has 5 goals in his last 2 games. He's the Golden Boot leader right now and now holds the all-time goal-scoring record in World Cup history. And he's about to do the impossible, or at least it seems like that, because nothing is impossible with this guy, that Argentina can repeat as World Cup champions, something that's not been done for over 60 years. Mm-hmm. I really don't know how to describe it.
6: Messi, 122 goals and 201 career international appearances. Fourth career multi-goal game at the World Cup. Argentina with the win over Austria on Monday, and oh, by the way, they clinched Group J because Algeria Monday night beats Jordan 2-1. Algeria, first ever comeback at the World Cup. They were trailing 1-0, and they come back for the 2-1 win. They've won both World Cup meetings against an AFC opposition. Jordan eliminated after the loss and Argentina's win against Austria. Group I action, France with a 3-0 win over Iraq. They advance to the round of 32. Norway a 3-2 win over Senegal. Norway also advancing to the round of 32. World Cup update brought to you by Gusto. 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Messi going into the record books on Monday, so does Brittany Griner. Son, a 92-63 win over the sky. Brittany Griner, 14 points, 8 rebounds, 4 blocks. That's now 878 career blocks as she becomes the WNBA all-time leader in blocks. Son snapping a 7-game losing streak with that win. Wings and Storm go to overtime.
5: Bomb had the block. Baseline inbound here for Dallas. It comes into AZ Fudge. 15 to play. Fudge down on the baseline. Lays it in.
7: Beautiful. I like that.
5: Wings back in front. Fudge with a career high 26. Dallas up 111-110. 13.2 to play in an absolute thriller tonight here in Seattle.
6: Career high 26 for AZ Fudge as the Wings beat the Storm in OT by 2, 112-110, saw it on WNBA League Pass. Paige Beckers, 27 points, 5 rebounds, 5 assists. Beckers with 17 points in the fourth quarter and overtime, reaching 1,000 career points in her 52nd career game. Paige Beckers, more than 24 points and a handful of assists. Ditto for Caitlin Clark.
24: Mitchell pushing here for the Fever. Clark, floater. Gets the drop, and it's a one-point ball game. midway through this second quarter. 11 points all in the quarter here for Clark.
6: USA Network as the Fever beat the Mercury 86-77. Caitlin Clark, 24 points, 9 assists. Sixth consecutive game with 20 points and 5 assists. That's the longest streak in WNBA history. After the win, spoke with USA Network.
0: Caitlin, there was a lot of adversity in this game, being down by 16 in the first quarter, and then things really grinded to a halt in that fourth quarter. How were you guys able to withstand all of that?
8: Well, I mean, obviously, like, I appreciate the refs just calling the foul so it didn't get completely out of hand, but that might have been on record the longest fourth quarter in history of the WNBA. I don't know. It feels like it's midnight right now, but just proud of our group, especially from the way we bounced back after the first quarter, where really we scored 6 points, but we had 3 there with like a half a second. So we figured it out and battled and played good defense on the stretch.
0: Yeah, under 80 points that you allowed in this game. What did you like defensively in the effort tonight?
8: Yeah, we just, you know, I think we got the ball out of AT's hands. You know, we got them into some harder shots. We contested around the rim, and then we rebounded, and then we pushed in transition. Thought we could do a little bit better jobs in our schemes and what we're trying to do scout-wise, but play them again in a day. So we'll go back to the drawing board and come up with another plan.
0: I was just about to ask you, things got a little heated in this game, and you've got this team again on Wednesday. What's important as you prepare for that matchup?
8: Just stay focused on the goal. 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
6: Caitlin Clark, 6 straight 20-point games, longest streak of her career. 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
9: 76 degrees, the game time temp. Ohtani swings, hammers one deep right field, gone. Leadoff home run number 30 in the career of Shohei Ohtani. His 6th this year, instant offense, and the Dodgers lead it 1-0.
6: AM 570 LA Sports. Freddie Freeman also homers. It's a 2-1 win over the Twins. The latest on the NBA trade next. It's ESPN Radio.
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19: Trade where Giannis is going to fit your basketball team. To me, that team makes the most sense.
20: If I'm the Boston Celtics, bringing Giannis in, I think that would be the perfect fit.
6: Less than 24 hours before the NBA draft, which comes up on Tuesday, the Miami Heat do pull off a trade. They're the ones who make the deal with the Bucks. Two-time MVP Giannis Antetokounmpo heading to the Miami Heat. He goes to Miami along with Bobby Portis for a package that includes Tyler Hero and a trio of first-round picks. Initial reaction from ESPN front office insider Bobby Marks.
21: Finally. I mean, I think clarity, I think that was the other word when I talked with NBA teams tonight. We've got clarity. I think we've got clarity for Milwaukee. I think this was long overdue. I thought this could have potentially happened at the trade deadline. And I think there's some clarity with Miami as far as the direction that the Heat are going to go in. And I think looking back on where the Bucks were in February and where they are now, right now, I mean, they did really well for themselves, like really well. This was not the package that was offered back in February. This is a team that had only Giannis on their roster. He's the only player that was drafted in the first round on their roster. Now they have the 13th pick. They've got the 10th pick also. They've got two future picks. They've got some nice young players to build around, and I think it gives both teams a sense of direction as far as where they're going to go with this offseason here.
6: It's the Miami Heat who land Giannis Antetokounmpo in the trade just before the NBA draft. Earlier on ESPN Radio, our insider Ramona Shelburne.
22: It felt like it was going to be Boston for a little of today, just based on who we talked to in the league. But I always just thought Miami has made the most sense for Giannis the whole time, because this is what, first of all, he has the same agent as Bam Adebayo, okay? And they're very comfortable with that organization. But just think about that front court pairing. That front court pairing is amazing right now. And I know that Jaylen Brown's a bona fide star, sixth in MVP voting, but like, what's the point of Milwaukee trading for Jaylen Brown right now? Like, what are they trying to accomplish? Are you trying to continue to win? Are you trying to build for the future? Are you going to flip Jaylen Brown? Like, it just didn't make sense from Milwaukee's standpoint. And I think for the Heat, they're always big game hunting. That's what they've been waiting for. I mean, you've seen what this team is able to do the whole time, and it's been a ninth or tenth seed, and it just, you know, this is kind of what they've been waiting for, and they were the most aggressive in February, and it's not really a huge surprise to me that they get it done.
23: Now you got a front court, but you don't quite have a back court because you parted ways with so many guys to get him. So where do you go from here, just in terms of, as you mentioned, getting yourself out of the play-in round, but does it really put you in that contention of the quote-unquote elite in the East?
22: Yeah, I think that's just a problem you deal with later. I think you look at you know, the ability to get a star, and that's what Pat Riley's been, you know, that he's always been able to go get a star. And I think that once you have the star and now you have two stars, you know, the rest writes itself. So that's a problem for another day. Once you have that star in hand, then you build the team out around from there. And I think they have a pretty solid feeling about how they can develop, the rest of their team. And you don't have to have, I mean, look, go back to the Heatles. Who was the point guard on those teams? Mario Chalmers. You know, like you got two great guys, and that's where you start.
6: So Miami adds a marquee piece in Giannis Antetokounmpo, but as Ramona Shelburne noting, the roster isn't complete. As for rounding it out, back to ESPN analyst Bobby Marks.
0: There's some work to do. There really is. I think when you look at it, and getting Bobby Portis back in the deal certainly helps your front court here, but I think it potentially could cost you Norman Powell, your all-star from last year, who is a unrestricted free agent. Remember, we deal with these apron rules, right? Miami now becomes hard-capped at the first apron. They're limited as far as what they can go out and offer Norman Powell in the deal. And when you look at their backcourt is a little bit depleted here. They need a little bit more front court help, and they've got about five roster spots to go out and fill to try to compete with Boston and New York and teams like that. So there's work to do for Pat Riley, despite getting Giannis in this trade.
6: That said, Monday morning, Miami's odds for a title, 30-1. Ninth shortest odds. When the news of the trade broke Monday night, Miami's odds went to the fifth shortest at 18-1. SportsCenter All Night, ESPN Radio. Now comes the NBA draft. Round one on Tuesday. Pick number one in round number one remains a question. AJ DeBonsa, Darren Peterson, ESPN analyst Seth Greenberg.
1: I have to be honest with you. You know, during the course of the season, early in the season, I was all in on Peterson. Then obviously he had those issues with his health and his behavior in terms of playing, not playing, take himself out of games. And I got angry and I wasn't even coaching the guy. But as I dug into the tape, especially in preparation for the draft, AJ DeBonsa is a terrific player who's going to be a terrific pro. You can't pass on Darren Peterson. 6'5", 6'10", wingspan, 40% three-point shooter. He defends. He gets to spots. He can play in ball screens. He can play off the ball. The guy is an absolute bucket. And everyone says it's a make-and-miss game. And Jalen Brunson's a great leader. But he also had the ability to drop 45. You need a guy on your team that you can go to. He's got a little Devin Booker in his game. He's got a little, to me, Donovan Mitchell in his game. He's big. He's physical. He can score at three levels. He's got a toughness. He loves the game. The blip on the screen was the inconsistency in terms of his availability. I think the guy does love the game. I think he's responded since the end of the season. I think I would take him as the number one pick because the guy's an absolute bucket.
6: Latest mock draft from ESPN's Jeremy Wu then has Cam Boozer slotted in at number three to Memphis.
4: Yeah, Cam Boozer, I think, is someone who really aligns with what Memphis is going to want. Dating back to the lottery, day of the lottery, around the NBA.

0: I mean, Kevin Love, great rebounder, could really space the floor. But overall, it's just the IQ. High IQ basketball players that understand how to play the game the right way. He's extremely versatile, can score in the post, but can also facilitate. I mean, his vision to be able to pass out a double teams and be able to create looks, whether that be in the short roll, whether that be in the long roll. Kevin Love, to me, is the closest comparison to a guy like Cam Boozer.
1: NBA draft coming up. We'll see it on ABC and ESPN. It's also here on ESPN Radio Tuesday and Wednesday. Our coverage starts tonight at 7:30 Eastern Time. Right now, Sports Center all night, ESPN Radio.
2: Yes, sir. That's it. And Boomer Sooner Baseball in a blowout wins the national championship 13-2 over Carolina.
1: Oklahoma capturing the Men's College World Series for the third time in their program history. A 13-2 rout in decisive game number three. Carl Ravage called it on ESPN. Oklahoma's third championship. They won one in 1951 and another one in 1994. Fifth team to win the national championship after losing game two of the finals. They come back and they win game three. Oklahoma coach Skip Johnson.
3: We played a really good baseball team. Hats off to North Carolina. They're really good, well-coached. I mean, the lineup was incredible. The pitchers they ran out there, incredible. And we took the momentum over early, made some great plays defensively and got some big hits. These guys were separating balls from strikes, staying in their routines, the thing we talk about, pitch to pitch, and getting some big hits for, you know, Kyle and Jackson was incredible, and LJ coming out of the bullpen was picking up Nick. I thought Nick was a little bit tired when he started the game, but he was just trying to hit targets, and that's what we talk about, and I was really proud of him in that moment, and really thankful for the site committee, the NCAA. Of course, when you're at the College World Series, everything's a class act. I thought the umpires were incredible all week, I mean, it was incredible.
1: Oklahoma with a 13-2 rout over North Carolina to win the title. Oklahoma, the seventh straight SEC school to win the Men's College World Series. SEC Network analysts David DiLucci and Todd Walker.
4: It's amazing. I mean, the 11th, there were 10 better teams than Oklahoma in the SEC, and they end up being the champions. They lost in the SEC tournament. They lost their last four series in a row. Then they go on an 11 of 13 win streak. They beat the second best team in the country in the regional in Georgia Tech. Kansas, the Big 12 champions, not only in the regular season, but also the tournament. They ran through them in the Super 21-3 in two games and then run through this College World Series. Just an incredible run for the Oklahoma Sooners.
5: They had the 80th batting average in Division I. They had the 78th ERA in Division I. This is a team that caught fire at the right time and showed us truly what they are all about.
4: It's just amazing. They dominated this final. 14 hits in the game one, 14 hits in game three, and had a runner on base every inning of game one and every inning of this one here. 13 runs to win the championship tonight. Incredible.
5: Yeah, you were wondering how they were going to come out tonight after that loss last night. Were they going to be flat? Were they going to press? But they were just as confident as we've seen, and they kind of settled in. They weren't over swinging, and it started on the mound with Weslowski. He was pounding the strike zone, set the tone for the Sooners, and the offense did the rest.
6: And once again, it was a quick start. Four hits for the first eight batters for them in the ninth straight game that they scored first. This was a take-it-to-someone-else type mentality, DiLucci, that everyone was waiting to say, oh, North Carolina's the team. All right, and going back, Georgia Tech's going to be the team that takes them down. Oh, you now you got to go to Lawrence. Oh, you're right there going to be facing Georgia Bulldogs. It did not matter one iota to the squad.
5: Yeah, look, when the season ended, North Carolina was ranked number four in the country. Oklahoma wasn't even the top 25, so the mentality that it was them against everybody else, they took down every giant in every conference, and now they're at the top of the totem pole.
1: Oklahoma, the sixth different SEC school to win the national championship in the past seven tournaments, the ninth school to win the Men's College World Series as a member of the SEC. SportsCenter all night, ESPN Radio. Back to the big leagues. Padres, a 1-0 shutout of the Braves. Third 1-0 win this season. That's the most in Major League Baseball. Padres' seventh shutout, tied with the Brewers for the third most in the National League behind the Dodgers and the Phillies, who each have nine. Manny Machado, 2-for-3 with a home run and an RBI. 113th career home run at Petco.

0: Miller gets his 21st save. Cardinals and Diamondbacks were in a one-run game.
1: Kelly again working from the windup with a man on third base, and there's a broken bat hit in the left field. The bat goes flying into the camera well as Nathan Church, on the first pitch he sees, loses a bat but gains an RBI. It's 3-0 St. Louis.
0: They would hold on for a 3-2 win over the Diamondbacks. Cardinals Radio Network with the call. Cardinals improving to 11-6 since June 3rd. They allowed just two runs after allowing at least six in each of their previous four games. Blue Jays double up the Astros.
2: 3-2 pitch, and this one giving a pretty solid ride out to left field, and guess what? Into the stands on a solo shot for Kazuma Okamoto, his 17th of the season, and the Blue Jays tie the game.
3: What a swing from him.
0: Blue Jays tying the game there. They go on to a 4-2 win over Houston. 5-1 over their last six. They're back to 500 at 39-39. They're at 500 on the season for the second time since the start of May. Sportsnet 590, the Fan with the call. Dylan Cease, 5 2/3 innings, 3-hit ball, 8 strikeouts. Speaking of strikeouts, Brewers and Reds.
4: Woodruff's 1-2 pitch. Swing and a miss. He struck him out. Chased a changeup down and away. That is strikeout number 10 for Brandon Woodruff here tonight.
0: Brandon Woodruff, 6 innings, 10 strikeouts, no walks, and no earned runs. Brewers and Reds actually went to the 10th.
5: Now the pitch. Way outside. It gets off the glove of Stevenson. Breaking for the plate is Mitchell. Stevenson picks it up, but Garrett scores on a wild pitch. The Brewers add run number 2 in the 10th.
0: And it will be a 2-1 win as they hang on for the victory in 10 innings. Brewers' 8th straight win against a division opponent. Tigers and Yankees.
6: The 2-2. Swinging a fly ball right center field. This one's deep. This one's way back and gone. Wow, that one just kept going. Oh, man. Riley Green got a changeup, and he did not miss. Number 9, and the Tigers having some fun, have a 5-1 lead.
0: 97-1 the ticket, 5-1 there. They go on to beat the Yankees 5-3. Tigers, an American League best, 12-6 in June, including 4 straight wins for the Tigers. Speaking of Michigan, leaving Michigan. That's next. SportsCenter All Night continues. It's ESPN Radio.
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1: 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Giannis Antetokounmpo leaving Milwaukee, heading for Miami. Not the only one heading south. Michigan coach Dusty May finalizing a deal to take the Mavs head coaching job in Dallas. He's 49 years old, led Michigan to the national title in 26, and he'll head to a franchise with Cooper Flagg. And in the middle, ESPN analyst Seth Greenberg.
2: The benefits are you don't have to worry about NIL. You don't have to worry about pay for play. There's transparency in the NBA. You don't have to re-recruit your team each and every year. Every player is not going to go in the portal. When you win a national championship, you can actually celebrate it as opposed to immediately get on the phone and try to put your roster back together again. Now, look, Dusty May is a terrific communicator, and in that way, he'll transition seamlessly. He's a high basketball IQ guy. He connects with players. He's going to need an experienced staff because it's a different job. But it's a better quality of life. And you say, what do you mean it's a better quality of life? There's no downtime for a college basketball coach today. In the NBA, you're going to have a roster. You're going to know who's going to be in your roster. In a lot of ways, you can develop an identity and a culture better in the NBA now than you can do in college. As a coach, he's going to have to understand an 82-game season, different type of practice schedule. You have 2 weeks. You're playing games right away. But he's a smart guy. But unfortunately for the college game right now, until we have guardrails and guidelines and transparency, you might see other coaches decide to take this route and take their coaching careers into the NBA.
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3: When you're coaching the NBA, those guys are just basketball players. And yep. Also, those guys know where they're going to be. The contracts tell them where they're going to be. They have to, for the most part, honor those contracts. And the dollars aren't really your concern. You have a whole team of people dealing with that. There's no recruiting. There's none of that. And yet you get a bunch of professionals where their entire lives and their entire focus, every ounce of it, is just on basketball. So from that perspective, it's easier. And then I think the Cooper Flagg component of this is absolutely huge. That's why you do this now. If it was a different team, I could see Dusty saying, hey, you know, I can go to the NBA. I can go in a few more years. You know, that opportunity is not going away for me. But when you have the opportunity to coach that team with Cooper Flagg at it, and when you know that you have a young superstar there, a young budding superstar who could take over the league, you jump at that opportunity, and that's what he did.
1: He's the first college head coach to take an NBA job since former Michigan coach John Beilein took the Cavs job in 2019. The last to leave college on the heels of a national title was Larry Brown at Kansas in 1988. SportsCenter All Night, ESPN Radio.
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4: How good is that? Are you ready to take?
0: Number 5.
1: Dodgers edged the Twins. First pitch of the game was a ball that was down. Second pitch of the game was a ball that left. AM 570 LA Sports.
5: 76 degrees, the game time temp. Ohtani swings, hammers one, deep right field, gone. Leadoff home run number 30 in the career of Shohei Ohtani. His sixth this year, instant offense, and the Dodgers lead it 1-0.
0: Number 4.
1: Orioles beat the Angels 6-1. Baltimore getting half of its offense with one swing. WBAL.
6: Mayo hitting in the 180s. But with pop, as you know, swings here, he rifles it. Deep to left field, going to the corner. It is gone! Three-run jack, Colby Mayo! And that's why you say don't worry about the bunt. And the Orioles are on top 4-0.
0: Number 3.
1: In Omaha, Monday proving to be more than just okay for Oklahoma.
7: Yes, sir! That's it! And Boomer Sooner Baseball in a blowout wins the national championship 13-2 over Carolina.
0: Number 2.
1: Back to the show, both Sox seeing games end abruptly. In Chicago, White Sox and Guardians came down to the final at-bat. ESPN 1000.
8: Room in right center and down the line in right. The pitch.
7: Sam with a base hit into center! One run in! Here comes Peters. Say they win it.
0: Number 1.
1: The White Sox walking off happily. Not quite the same result for the Red Sox in Colorado. 850 KOA.
9: One pitch is hit fair
7: inside third. It'll go down the line. Two runs are going to score. All three are going to score. Durant never picks up the ball. The Rockies walk it off.
1: Win for the Rockies. Meanwhile, rocky time for Giannis Antetokounmpo recently in Milwaukee. So he's headed to the Miami Heat. Trade pulled off Monday night. ESPN analyst Richard Jefferson.
9: I think Milwaukee did a very good job. They were very, very patient with this process. They understand that there's moments in order to put a player like that on the market. I wasn't surprised that right after the draft lottery and they knew what every team was going to have as far as a pick, that's when his name, but they were like, okay, we're now taking offers. Because there were teams that could have offered him a first round pick, but you didn't know if it was going to be 2, if it was going to be 12, if it was going to be 8, you didn't know. So for them to wait, let's see what everybody's going to get in the draft lottery, where your picks are going to be, and I think they did a very good job. You get to reset with Tyler Hero. You get picks that go into Giannis when he's a little bit older.
1: And Giannis Antetokounmpo landing as part of the blockbuster trade that came down Monday night between the Bucks and the Heat. The Heat getting the nod. So what's it mean for Boston? More on that next. The SportsCenter All Night continues. It's ESPN Radio.
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15: 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Toys flushed down the toilet will be retrieved, but we highly recommend that toys do not get returned to the children. If your sewer line has been destroyed by a jackhammer because you were building a racetrack in your backyard, this is a serious situation and will need immediate attention. Overflowing toilets will need to be quickly fixed as this causes major discomfort. Symptoms due to clogged drains will be relieved by a consultation with a Roto-Rooter professional. Any silverware that a child may have fed to the garbage disposal will be returned to the owner, but may have side effects such as damage to flatware. A lost ring down a sink drain may be retrievable, but you will be required to create your own story as to how it got there in the first place. 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
0: Coming up on SportsCenter All Night. The Greek Freak finds a new home in South Beach.
21: Yes, you have Giannis, and yes, you have Bam, who scored, it was 83. But what else do you have? They basically emptied out the cupboard of all of their assets.
0: It's winner take all for glory in the Men's College World Series.
22: Giannis up the middle. Brendan Brock delivers again. Rounding is Willis. He will score easily. That is a clutch hit from Brock with two down to make it 3-0.
0: There's a new head man in Dallas that leaves a void in Ann Arbor.
2: It's actually easier to coach in the NBA right now today than it is in college basketball, because in college basketball we have no guidelines, we have no guardrails. In the NBA you kind of have a feel what your roster is going to be.
0: Plus, we prepare you for the most highly coveted NBA draft in recent memory.
23: At least 10 of us will probably be still playing when, let's say, 8 years down the road. I think that's how deep we are, but it can be more. I think this will be probably one of the most talked about draft classes since LeBron's.
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1: It's been a big week for Miami. And we're just heading into Tuesday. 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Sunday, we learned the Florida Panthers were reuniting the Tkachuk brothers, picking up Brady in a trade from Ottawa, putting him on the same roster as his brother Matthew. Monday, it's a move in the NBA. Less than 24 hours before the NBA draft, the Heat pulling off a deal with the Milwaukee Bucks to bring in two-time MVP Giannis Antetokounmpo. He goes to Miami, along with Bobby Portis, for a package that includes Tyler Hero and three first-round picks. ESPN insider Shams Charania.
24: This was a 13-month trade saga for Giannis and Antetokounmpo and the Milwaukee Bucks. Just to put it plainly, Giannis felt like his time was up with the Bucks a calendar year ago. The Bucks at every turn did everything they could to try to keep him. They fought this right until the end with Giannis to try to win around him. They depleted their assets, their salary books as well. But Giannis informed the team numerous times that it was time for both sides to move on, that he would not sign a long-term contract extension. So now for the Bucks, several weeks ago, they opened up for business. They started negotiating with several teams, and they really started to focus in on the Miami Heat and the Boston Celtics over the last few weeks. Co-owner Jimmy Haslam came out a period of time ago and made it very clear that by the draft, the Bucks wanted to know whether Giannis was going to commit long-term or they would move him. Giannis was not willing to commit long-term, so they are now moving him. And you think about the haul that the Bucks got after negotiating with Boston and Miami in the last few weeks. You get Tyler Hero, that's a homecoming for him. Khalil Ware, a young center. Jaime Jaquez, a good two-way wing. You get Kasperis Jakaciūnas, who's just 20 years old, an up-and-coming guard. And then they get a significant return of draft capital. Three first-round picks, unprotected, including the 13th pick in the draft on Tuesday night. You get one pick swap far out in 2030, and then a 2033 second-round pick. So the Bucks now turn the page on the Giannis era after 13 years. Taylor Jenkins signed a 6-year contract to be the Bucks head coach. They are now going to take time to reassess this team. This is a step back for the organization, but one that they do with flexibility, with picks, with young players, controllable contracts, rookie scale deals as well. But listen, Pat Riley has landed his white whale. We know his history. Shaquille O'Neal, Alonzo Mourning, LeBron James, Chris Bosh, Jimmy Butler, and now Giannis is walking into Miami to play in South Beach with Bam Adebayo. The job for the Heat isn't done, but that's a pretty strong duo to start with.
1: Shams Charania is saying the trade, according to sources, does not include additional teams. It's a one-to-one move at the moment, but both the Heat and Bucks will be executing the deal July 6th, which Shams says leaves the framework open to see if there are potential opportunities to expand. As we saw last summer, last June, the Suns and Rockets agreed to a deal that ultimately increased to a 7-team blockbuster. SportsCenter All Night, ESPN Radio. Now with Giannis heading to the Heat, there's the potential fallout for Boston. who didn't quite have their offer under wraps earlier on ESPN Radio, our Emmett Golden.
3: We also know that the Celtics, they put in a bid. They made an offer for Giannis that was centered around Jaylen Brown and two first-round picks. Now, Tanitra, that hasn't happened, and you put it out there, not you personally, but the Celtics put it out there that they're trading Jaylen Brown. Everybody knew he was made available. It feels like you're going to have to probably still move him, and now the best piece you could get in return is off the board. That was Jalen Green. It was a different color, brown.
4: One of the other 32 Jalens in the
3: right.
4: NBA. Not you, bro.
3: He's got to get over that I want my own team stuff.
4: Yeah.
3: Unless he wants to play for the Memphis Grizzlies,
4: right.
3: The Kings,
4: yep.
3: The Nets, or the Bulls or something.
4: For
3: you
4: sure.
3: know, if he wants to play for those, then you can have your own team. Here's the another yeah. issue, especially for teams in the Eastern Conference. The reason why the Celtics were okay with trading Jaylen Brown to the Bucks in conference because they weren't threatened by the
4: right.
3: Bucks. Look, the Cavaliers could say, hey, Evan Mobley for Jaylen
4: yeah.
3: Brown. Nah, we don't want to do that because
4: right.
3: you guys might be better than us now.
4: For sure.
3: The Detroit Pistons. Like
4: yeah.
3: the Detroit Pistons, they're not going to trade Jaylen Brown to the Pistons because
4: right.
3: that could put them over the edge. So now you got to look out west and
4: yep.
3: I mean, I feel like Boston just made a problem they didn't have to make. Like, they kind of
4: yeah.
3: created one on their own.
1: Draft coming up on Tuesday, and more moves are being made. Brooklyn acquiring three-time All-Star forward Julius Randle from the Timberwolves, part of a three-team deal that also sends center Nick Claxton to the Bulls. Randle and the Wolves' 28 pick in the draft go to Brooklyn, which sends its number 33 pick back to Minnesota. ESPN insider Brian Windhorst.
5: It's a salary dump. They dumped Julius Randle's salary. It's about $30 million off of their books back in the draft as well, slightly, which will save them a little bit more money. You know, you can't totally judge this until you see what they do with the money that they just saved. They've got some free agents, Ayo Dosunmu, who was really good for them after they acquired him at the deadline, is a guy that they needed to re-sign. But, you know, they've spent pretty heavily into the tax the last few years, and basically they're just yanking the chain. And look, you really can't judge it until you see all of the moves. But you know, because they still have some other free agent dollars they can spend. But I will be very interested to hear what Anthony Edwards has to say about this when it's all said and done.
4: One of the things I was thinking about too, in addition to that salary dump, was just his output and his productivity in the regular season versus the postseason. Was there any other maybe consideration in your opinion of that being a factor of that team moving on from Julius Randle?
5: You know, obviously Randle had an up and down postseason, I'm putting it kindly,
4: yes.
5: and he didn't give the production that they were looking for out of him. And considering that the guy that they traded for him, Carl Anthony Towns, had a brilliant postseason run, it doesn't look great for the Wolves right now. I'm not going to lie. And this is pretty much a straight salary dump. And you know, for Brooklyn, they send out Nick Claxton in the deal to Chicago. And so they take one, you know, basically a starting quality big man, move him out, and they spend a little bit of money. I think net, they're going to add maybe $4 or $5 million to their payroll. There's still going to be a salary cap space team. They actually move up slightly in the draft. Like, I think it was probably pretty good business for Brooklyn, considering that they basically acquired him for not that much. Now Nick Claxton, I assume, is headed for a significant role as a starting big man in Chicago, which is a different story. But mm-hmm. the takeaway from this move is that the Minnesota Timberwolves stop spending. And, you know, you can't declare a team spending over in mid-June until you see free agency. And I know that he and Ant Edwards were not a perfect fit. Okay, that's fine. But if you're going to trade him, you got to trade him for something. Now, Minnesota does open up a $33 million trade exception in this
4: yes.
5: deal. And you can use the trade exception to acquire players. And maybe they will. And maybe they've got something up their sleeve. And so I will wait on that. But right now, this is a straight salary dump from a team that's been deep in the playoffs the last 3 years.
1: Randall's $33 million salary for next season, now slated for the Nets books. The deal involving two of the teams, Brooklyn and Chicago, that had the most salary cap space heading into free agency. SportsCenter All Night, ESPN Radio. Now we head into Tuesday, which brings us the NBA draft. We'll see it on ABC and ESPN. We'll hear it here on ESPN Radio. As for Washington's plans at the top, ESPN analyst King McClure and Jeremy Wu.
6: Jay, Washington's been very quiet throughout this whole process. I think you ask around the league, I think people believe, I think AJ remains the favorite in this race. But again, it is a two-man race. It is a process. They have looked closely at both guys. They've had a lot of access to Peterson to feel comfortable with him again if he is the choice. But Giannis is the guy around the league who I think people feel is the most straightforward pick at number one. He's so physical, led the NCAA in scoring. A guy who's a pretty safe bet to be a star. And you can say that about both these guys, right? But at some point, it comes down to fit. And I think you think about the possibility of Washington extending Trae Young. You think about the fit with Darren Peterson there long-term, who wants to play point guard. These are dynamics where it's close enough between these guys. Washington has to think about that element of it.
7: Hey, King, who do you view as the better prospect, Darren Peterson or A.J. DeBunson?
8: Well, we know that Darren Peterson is arguably the best shot maker in this class. However, when you talk about the most complete prospect, to me, it's A.J. DeBonta. I mean, when you look at what he can do, yes, Jeremy just said he led the nation in scoring, but he had 11 games where he had five assists or more. I think his ability to be able to pass and make people around him better is something that gets overlooked. I mean, he gets to his spot at his size. He can play that point forward role where he can bring the ball up and make decisions. And when you look at his 7-foot-plus wingspan with his athleticism, he has the intangibles, the things that you cannot teach to be an elite level defender, which I think he will grow into. He's not there yet, but I think he will grow into eventually. So when we talk about the most complete prospect, the best prospect, to me, it's A.J. DeBonta.
1: 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Right now, SportsCenter All Night from the NBA to the Diamond. We knew we would have a champion crowned in college baseball Monday. North Carolina, Oklahoma, in a winner-take-all game three in Omaha. And this one turned one-sided. Sooners scoring in the second with a couple of runs, another in the third, 3-0 lead, but that would not be all.
22: Swings, and that's one into right field. In from third is Walk. Johnson being sent. Throw home is cut off. Two come in. Willits is 3-for-3, and it's 6-1 Sooners. All right, ball is laced right field, and it is gone! A Dayton digger makes it 7-1 Sooners. And he delivers again with a shot into right. Willits is in. Throw to third base. Out at third base, but the other run will count. They will get two as Brendan Brock touched before Harris was thrown out. Have a celebration, Branch family. Kyle does it again. He's got three RBI tonight, and the Sooners are rolling, leading a 9-1.
1: Kyle Branch driving in another two runs with that hit in the sixth, and he still wasn't done.
22: This ball is hit to left. Did he do it? Nunez, he did it just like brother. A three-run homer to put it away.
1: Carl Ravage called it on ESPN. Oklahoma runs away with it in game three, 13-2 over North Carolina to clinch the College World Series championship, their third. They also won in 1951 and in 1994. 10th school to win the Men's College World Series three times or more. 6th different SEC school to win the national championship in the past 7 tournaments. Jackson Willits, 4th player with 5 multi-hit games in the World Series, hit 5 doubles in the series. Kyle Branch, 3-for-4 in game 3, including a home run, career high 6 RBI. Branch and Willits with our Chris Budden.
9: Yes, Jackson Willits and Kyle Branch, you guys have had some incredible stories here. Jackson, I'm going to start with you. What was the message between this team after falling in game 2 that you guys were able to regroup like this?
19: I mean, first off, I got to give all glory to God and give thanks to that. But, I mean, we were just confident in ourselves. We knew what we had done all year long and what we'd done in the postseason, and we just took it one pitch at a time.
9: It really wasn't all year long because you guys were sub-500 in the SEC. How do you explain how this team is able to hold up a trophy?
19: We trust our process, man. I mean, we had a process. We did it the whole regular season. Even though the results weren't what we wanted, we did the same process in the postseason, and we're on top now.
10: You do it with your daughter in the stands and sharing a dugout with your dad. You came over here and got down on your knees. How would you describe the emotions of this journey?
19: I've been wanting to win a national championship for the Oklahoma Sooners since I could remember. And to actually do it, I don't even have words to describe it.
1: The 10th, second team to score at least 10 runs in the championship game since the move to the current ballpark in 2011. For North Carolina, third time losing the College World Series finals. Fourth top eight national seed to lose to a non-national seed in the finals. North Carolina coach Scott Forbes.
11: Obviously, that's a tough loss. But first of all, I want to congratulate Oklahoma. Heck of a ball team. They deserved it. They played well tonight. They earned it. Congratulations to Skip. I've known him a long time. I have a lot of respect for him. This is his second time being in this game or a national championship, and they got it done. You know, so a big congrats to them, their entire university. You know, it's hard to do, and they got it done. On the reverse side of that, I couldn't be prouder of a group. I just talked to them in the locker room. We talk all the time about service, about serving one another. This group loved each other all season. They took us on a ride that was unbelievable. We came up a little bit short, but I would take that ride again every day of the year.
1: Wind up losing game three, 13-2 North Carolina's. It matches the largest loss in a College World Series game in program history. Straight ahead, we had a couple of other records set. Sports Center All Night continues. 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
1: And in stoppage time at the end, two goals, both of the goals for Argentina, even though he missed a penalty in the ninth minute, still wound up with both goals in the 2-0 win. That gives him 18 career goals in the World Cup. That's now the record for the most by a man in FIFA World Cup history. Third man in FIFA World Cup history to score in six consecutive games. ESPN analyst Hercules Gomez, how do we describe what he's doing?
16: I cannot describe it. I don't even know what to say. And this is a professional opinion. What we're seeing right now is the greatest player to ever play the game, still doing it at 39 years of age. He's going to be turned 39, by the way, in 2 days, in less than 48 hours. And it wasn't supposed to be like this. We were supposed to talk about in this World Cup about Kylian Mbappe breaking Miroslav Klose's record, and here comes Messi. He's now scored in six straight World Cup games. He now has five goals in his last two games. He's the Golden Boot leader right now, and now holds the all-time goal-scoring record in World Cup history. And he's about to do the impossible, or at least it seems like that, because nothing is impossible to this guy, that Argentina can repeat as World Cup champions, something that's not been done for over 60 years. I really don't know how to describe it.
1: Messi, 122 goals and 201 career international appearances. Fourth career multi-goal game at the World Cup. Argentina with the win over Austria on Monday. And oh, by the way, they clinch Group J because Algeria Monday night beats Jordan 2-1. Algeria, first ever comeback at the World Cup. They were trailing 1-0, and they come back for the 2-1 win. They've won both World Cup meetings against an AFC opposition. Jordan eliminated after the loss and Argentina's win against Austria. Group I action, France with a 3-0 win over Iraq. They advance to the round of 32. Norway, a 3-2 win over Senegal. Norway also advancing to the round of 32. World Cup update brought to you by Gusto. 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Messi going into the record books on Monday. So does Brittany Griner. Sun, a 92-63 win over the Sky. Brittany Griner, 14 points, 8 rebounds, 4 blocks. That's now 878 career blocks as she becomes the WNBA all-time leader in blocks. Sun snapping a 7-game losing streak with that win. Wings and Storm go to overtime.
17: Bomb has the block. Baseline inbound here for Dallas. It comes into AZ Fudge. 15 to play. Fudge down on the baseline. Lays it in.
18: Beautiful. I like that.
17: Wings back in front. Fudge with a career high 26. Dallas up 111-110. 13.2 to play in an absolute thriller tonight here in Seattle.
1: Career high 26 for AZ Fudge as the Wings beat the Storm in OT by 2, 112-110. Saw it on WNBA League Pass. Paige Beckers, 27 points, 5 rebounds, 5 assists. Beckers with 17 points in the fourth quarter and overtime, reaching 1,000 career points in her 52nd career game. Paige Beckers, more than 24 points and a handful of assists. Ditto for Caitlin Clark.
20: Mitchell pushing here for the Fever. Clark, floater. Gets the drop, and it's a one-point ball game. Midway through this second quarter, 11 points all in the quarter here for Clark.
1: USA Network as the Fever beat the Mercury 86-77. Caitlin Clark, 24 points, 9 assists. sixth consecutive game with 20 points and five assists. That's the longest streak in WNBA history. After the win, spoke with USA Network.
0: Caitlin, there was a lot of adversity in this game, being down by 16 in the first quarter, and then things really grinded to a halt in that fourth quarter. How were you guys able to withstand all of that?
6: Well, I mean, obviously, like, I appreciate the refs just calling the foul so it didn't get completely out of hand, but that might have been on record the longest fourth quarter in history of the WNBA. I don't know. It feels like it's midnight right now, but just proud of our group, especially from the way we bounced back after the first quarter, where really we scored 6 points, but we had three there with like a half a second. So we figured it out and battled and played good defense on the stretch.
0: Yeah, under 80 points that you allowed in this game. What did you like defensively in the effort tonight?
6: Yeah, we just, you know, I think we got the ball out of AT's hands. You know, we got them into some harder shots. We contested around the rim, and then we rebounded, and then we pushed in transition. Thought we could do a little bit better jobs in our schemes and what we're trying to do scout-wise, but play them again in a day. So we'll go back to the drawing board and come up with another plan.
0: I was just about to ask you, things got a little heated in this game, and you've got this team again on Wednesday. What's important as you prepare for that matchup?
6: Just stay focused on the goal. Stay focused on the goal, and that's to win the game. Leave everything else aside and just go out there and compete.
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8: 76 degrees, the game time temp. Ohtani swings, hammers one deep right field, gone. Leadoff home run number 30 in the career of Shohei Ohtani. His sixth this year. Instant offense, and the Dodgers lead it 1-0.
1: 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Freddie Freeman also homers. It's a 2-1 win over the Twins. The latest on the NBA trade next. 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
11: If anybody can make that kind of trade where Giannis is going to fit your basketball team, to me, that team makes the most sense.
15: If I'm the Boston Celtics, bringing Giannis in, I think that would be the perfect fit.
1: Less than 24 hours before the NBA draft, which comes up on Tuesday, the Miami Heat do pull off a trade. They're the ones who make the deal with the Bucks. Two-time MVP Giannis Antetokounmpo heading to the Miami Heat. He goes to Miami along with Bobby Portis for a package that includes Tyler Hero and a trio of first-round picks. Initial reaction from ESPN front office insider Bobby Marks.
25: Finally. I mean, I think clarity, I think that was the other word when I talked with NBA teams tonight. We've got clarity. I think we've got clarity for Milwaukee. I think this was long overdue. I thought this could have potentially happened at the trade deadline, and I think there's some clarity with Miami as far as the direction that the Heat are going to go in. And I think looking back on where the Bucks were in February and where they are now, right now, I mean, they did really well for themselves. Like, really well. This was not the package that was offered back in February. This is a team that had only Giannis on their roster. He's the only player that was drafted in the first round on their roster. Now they have the 13th pick. They've got the 10th pick also. They've got two future picks. They've got some nice young players to build around, and I think it gives it both teams a sense of direction as far as where they're going to go with this offseason here.
1: It's the Miami Heat who land Giannis Antetokounmpo in the trade just before the NBA draft. Earlier on ESPN Radio, our insider Ramona Shelburne.
26: It felt like it was going to be Boston for a little of today, just based on who we talked to in the league. But I always just thought Miami has made the most sense for Giannis the whole time, because this is what, first of all, he has the same agent as Bam Adebayo, okay? And they're very comfortable with that organization. But just think about that front court pairing. That front court pairing is amazing right now. And I know that Jaylen Brown's a bona fide star, sixth in MVP voting, but like, what's the point of Milwaukee trading for Jaylen Brown right now? Like, what are they trying to accomplish? Are you trying to continue to win? Are you trying to build for the future? Are you going to flip Jaylen Brown? Like, it just didn't make sense from Milwaukee's standpoint. And I think for the Heat, they're always big game hunting. That's what they've been waiting for. I mean, you've seen what this team is able to do the whole time, and it's been a ninth or tenth seed, and it just, you know, this is kind of what they've been waiting for, and they were the most aggressive in February, and it's not really a huge surprise to me that they get it done.
27: Now you got a front court, but you don't quite have a back court because you parted ways with so many guys to get him. So where do you go from here, just in terms of, as you mentioned, getting yourself out of the play-in round, but does it really put you in that contention of the quote-unquote elite in the East?
26: Yeah, I think that's just a problem you deal with later. I think you look at you know, the ability to get a star, and that's what Pat Riley's been, you know, that he's always been able to go get a star. And I think that once you have the star and now you have two stars, you know, the rest writes itself. So that's a problem for another day. Once you have that star in hand, then you build the team out around from there. And I think they have a pretty solid feeling about how they can develop but how they can develop the rest of their team. And you don't have to have, I mean, look, go back to the Heat, to the Heatles. Who was the point guard on those teams? Mario Chalmers. You know, like you got two great guys, and that's where you start.
1: So Miami adds a marquee piece in Giannis Antetokounmpo, but as Ramona Shelburne noting, the roster isn't complete. As for rounding it out, back to ESPN analyst Bobby Marks.
0: There's some work to do. There really is. I think when you look at it, and getting Bobby Portis back in the deal certainly helps your front court here, but I think it potentially could cost you Norman Powell, your all-star from last year, who is a unrestricted free agent. Remember, we deal with these apron rules, right? Miami now becomes hard-capped at the first apron. They're limited as far as what they can go out and offer Norman Powell in the deal. And when you look at their backcourt is a little bit depleted here. They need a little bit more frontcourt help, and they've got about five roster spots to go out and fill to try to compete with Boston and New York and teams like that. So there's work to do for Pat Riley, despite getting Giannis in this trade.
1: That said, Monday morning, Miami's odds for a title, 30-1. Ninth shortest odds. When the news of the trade broke Monday night, Miami's odds went to the fifth shortest at 18-1. SportsCenter All Night, ESPN Radio. Now comes the NBA draft. Round one on Tuesday. Pick number one in round number one remains a question. AJ DeBonsa, Darren Peterson, ESPN analyst Seth Greenberg.
2: I have to be honest with you. You know, during the course of the season, early in the season, I was all in on Peterson. Then obviously he had those issues with his health and his behavior in terms of playing, not playing, taking himself out of games. And I got angry and I wasn't even coaching the guy. But as I dug into the tape, especially in preparation for the draft, AJ DeBonsa is a terrific player who's going to be a terrific pro. You can't pass on Darren Peterson. 6'5", 6'10", wingspan, 40% three-point shooter. He defends. He gets to spots. He can play in ball screens. He can play off the ball. The guy is an absolute bucket. And everyone says it's a make-and-miss game. And Jalen Brunson's a great leader. But he also had the ability to drop 45. You need a guy on your team that you can go to. He's got a little Devin Booker in his game. He's got a little, to me, Donovan Mitchell in his game. He's big. He's physical. He can score at three levels. He's got a toughness. He loves the game. The blip on the screen was the inconsistency in terms of his availability. I think the guy does love the game. I think he's responded since the end of the season. I think I would take him as the number one pick because the guy's an absolute bucket.
1: Latest mock draft from ESPN's Jeremy Wu then has Cam Boozer slotted in at number three to Memphis.
6: Yeah, Cam Boozer, I think, is someone who really aligns with what Memphis is going to want. Dating back to the day of the lottery, around the NBA, everybody thinks, oh, Cam Boozer, it's an easy, easy fit for the Grizzlies. They're one of the most analytically driven teams in the league. They really value production. Cam Boozer is all that and more. He's so consistent. He's a proven winner. He's low maintenance. I think he's a guy who's going to be, if he is the pick, if he's there at three, which I think is what I'm projecting right now. I mean, he could be the face of the team, particularly if they do move on from John Morant. It's the transitional star for them.
8: 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Give me your comp for Cam Boozer.
10: Let's go Kevin Love. 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
1: Yes, sir! That's it! Boomer Sooner Baseball in a blowout wins the national championship 13-2 over Carolina.
0: Oklahoma capturing the Men's College World Series for the third time in their program history. A 13-2 rout in decisive game number three. Carl Ravage called it on ESPN. Oklahoma's third championship. They won one in 1951 and another one in 1994. Fifth team to win the national championship after losing game two of the finals. They come back and they win game three. Oklahoma coach Skip Johnson.
2: We played a really good baseball team. Hats off to North Carolina. They're really good, well-coached. I mean, their lineup was incredible. The pitchers they ran out there, incredible. And we took the momentum over early, made some great plays defensively and got some big hits. These guys were separating balls from strikes, staying in their routines, the thing we talk about, pitch to pitch, and getting some big hits for, you know, Kyle and Jackson was incredible, and LJ coming out of the bullpen was picking up Nick. I thought Nick was a little bit tired when he started the game, but he was just trying to hit targets, and that's what we talk about, and I was really proud of him in that moment, and really thankful for the SAC committee, the NCAA. Of course, when you're at the College World Series, everything's a class act. I thought the umpires were incredible all week, I mean, it was incredible.
0: Oklahoma with a 13-2 rout over North Carolina to win the title. Oklahoma, the seventh straight SEC school to win the Men's College World Series. SEC Network analysts David DiLucci and Todd Walker.
3: It's amazing. I mean, the 11th, there were 10 better teams than Oklahoma in the SEC, and they end up being the champions. They lost in the SEC tournament. They lost their last four series in a row. Then they go on an 11-13 win streak. They beat the second best team in the country in the regional in Georgia Tech. Kansas, the Big 12 champions, not only in the regular season, but also the tournament. They ran through them in the Super, 21-3 in two games, and then run through this College World Series. Just an incredible run for the Oklahoma Sooners.
4: They had the 80th batting average in Division I. They had the 78th ERA in Division I. This is a team that caught fire at the right time and showed us truly what they are all about.
3: It's just amazing. They dominated this final. 14 hits in the game one, 14 hits in game three, and had a runner on base every inning of game one and every inning of this one here. 13 runs to win the championship tonight. Incredible.
4: Yeah, you were wondering how they were going to come out tonight after that loss last night. Were they going to be flat? Were they going to press? But they were just as confident as we've seen, and they kind of settled in. They weren't over swinging, and it started on the mound with Weslowski. He was pounding the strike zone, set the tone for the Sooners, and the offense did the rest.
5: And once again, it was a quick start. Four hits for the first eight batters for them in the ninth straight game that they scored first. This was a take-it-to-someone-else type mentality, DiLucci, that everyone was waiting to say, oh, North Carolina's the team. All right, and going back, Georgia Tech's going to be the team that takes them down. Oh, you got to go to Lawrence. Oh, you're right there going to be facing Georgia Bulldogs. It did not matter one iota to the squad.
4: Yeah, look, when the season ended, North Carolina was ranked number four in the country. Oklahoma wasn't even the top 25, so the mentality that it was them against everybody else, they took down every giant in every conference, and now they're at the top of the totem pole.
0: Oklahoma, the sixth different SEC school to win the national championship in the past seven tournaments, the ninth school to win the Men's College World Series as a member of the SEC. SportsCenter all night, ESPN Radio. Back to the big leagues. Padres, a 1-0 shutout of the Braves. Third 1-0 win this season. That's the most in Major League Baseball. Padres' seventh shutout, tied with the Brewers for the third most in the National League behind the Dodgers and the Phillies, who each have nine. Manny Machado, 2-for-3 with a home run and an RBI. 113th career home run at Petco. Mason Miller gets his 21st save. Cardinals and Diamondbacks were in a one-run game.
6: Kelly again working from the windup with a man on third base, and there's a broken bat hit in the left field. The bat goes flying into the camera well as Nathan Church, on the first pitch he sees, loses a bat but gains an RBI. It's 3-0 St. Louis.
0: They would hold on for a 3-2 win over the Diamondbacks. Cardinals radio network with the call. Cardinals improving to 11-6. Since June 3rd, they allowed just two runs.

0: after allowing at least six in each of their previous four games. Blue Jays double up the Astros.
1: 3-2 pitch, and this one giving a pretty solid ride out to left field, and guess what? Into the stands on a solo shot for Kazuma Okamoto, his 17th of the season, and the Blue Jays tie the game.
2: What a swing from him.
0: Blue Jays tying the game there. They go on to a 4-2 win over Houston. 5-1 over their last six. They're back to 500 at 39-39. They're at 500 on the season for the second time since the start of May. Sportsnet 590, The Fan with the call. Dylan Cease, 5 2/3 innings, 3-hit ball, 8 strikeouts. Speaking of strikeouts, Brewers and Reds.
3: Woodruff's 1-2 pitch. Swing and a miss. He struck him out. Chased a changeup down and away. That is strikeout number 10 for Brandon Woodruff here tonight.
0: Brandon Woodruff, 6 innings, 10 strikeouts, no walks, and no earned runs. Brewers and Reds actually went to the 10th.
4: Now the pitch. Way outside. It gets off the glove of Stevenson. Breaking for the plate is Mitchell. Stevenson picks it up, but Garrett scores on a wild pitch. The Brewers add run number 2 in the 10th.
0: And it will be a 2-1 win as they hang on for the victory in 10 innings. Brewers' 8th straight win against a division opponent. Tigers and Yankees.
5: The 2-2. Swinging a fly ball right center field. This one's deep. This one's way back and gone. Wow, that one just kept going. Oh, man. Riley Green got a changeup, and he did not miss. Number 9, and the Tigers having some fun, have a 5-1 lead.
0: 97-1 the ticket, 5-1 there. They go on to beat the Yankees 5-3. Tigers, an American League best, 12-6 in June, including 4 straight wins for the Tigers. Speaking of Michigan, leaving Michigan. That's next. SportsCenter All Night continues. It's ESPN Radio.
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1: 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Giannis Antetokounmpo leaving Milwaukee, heading for Miami. Not the only one heading south. Michigan coach Dusty May finalizing a deal to take the Mavs head coaching job in Dallas. He's 49 years old, led Michigan to the national title in 26. And he'll head to a franchise with Cooper Flagg. And in the middle, ESPN analyst Seth Greenberg.
2: The benefits are you don't have to worry about NIL. You don't have to worry about pay for play. There's transparency in the NBA. You don't have to re-recruit your team each and every year. Every player is not going to go in the portal. When you win a national championship, you can actually celebrate it as opposed to immediately get on the phone and try to put your roster back together again. Now, look, Dusty May is a terrific communicator, and in that way, he'll transition seamlessly. He's a high basketball IQ guy. He connects with players. He's going to need an experienced staff because it's a different job. But it's a better quality of life. And you say, what do you mean it's a better quality of life? There's no downtime for a college basketball coach today. In the NBA, you're going to have a roster. You're going to know who's going to be in your roster. In a lot of ways, you can develop an identity and a culture better in the NBA now than you can do in college. As a coach, he's going to have to understand an 82-game season, different type of practice schedule. You have 2 weeks, you're playing games right away. But he's a smart guy. But unfortunately for the college game right now, until we have guardrails and guidelines and transparency, you might see other coaches decide to take this route and take their coaching careers into the NBA.
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3: When you're coaching the NBA, those guys are just basketball players. And yep. Also, those guys know where they're going to be. The contracts tell them where they're going to be. They have to, for the most part, honor those contracts. And the dollars aren't really your concern. You have a whole team of people dealing with that. There's no recruiting. There's none of that. And yet you get a bunch of professionals where their entire lives and their entire focus, every ounce of it, is just on basketball. So from that perspective, it's easier. And then I think the Cooper Flagg component of this is absolutely huge. That's why you do this now. If it was a different team, I could see Dusty saying, hey, you know, I can go to the NBA. I can go in a few more years. You know, that opportunity is not going away for me. But when you have the opportunity to coach that team with Cooper Flagg at it, when you know that you have a young superstar there, a young budding superstar who could take over the league, you jump at that opportunity. And that's what he did.
1: He's the first college head coach to take an NBA job since former Michigan coach John Beilein took the Cavs job in 2019. The last to leave college on the heels of a national title was Larry Brown at Kansas in 1988. SportsCenter All Night, ESPN Radio.
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4: How good is that? Are you not entertained?
0: Number 5.
1: Dodgers edge the Twins. First pitch of the game was a ball that was down. Second pitch of the game was a ball that left. AM 570 LA Sports.
5: 76 degrees, the game time temp. Ohtani swings, hammers one, deep right field, gone. Leadoff home run number 30 in the career of Shohei Ohtani. His sixth this year, instant offense, and the Dodgers lead it 1-0.
0: Number 4.
1: Orioles beat the Angels 6-1. Baltimore getting half of its offense with one swing. WBAL.
6: Mayo hitting in the 180s. The whip pop, as you know. Swings here, he rifles it. Deep to left field. Going to the corner. It is gone! Three-run jack, Colby Mayo! And that's why you say don't worry about the bunt. And the Orioles are on top 4-0.
0: Number 3.
1: In Omaha, Monday proving to be more than just okay for Oklahoma.
7: Yes, sir! That's it! And Boomer Sooner Baseball in a blowout wins the national championship 13-2 over Carolina.
0: Number 2.
1: Back to the show, both Sox seeing games end abruptly in Chicago. White Sox and Guardians came down to the final at-bat. ESPN 1000.
8: Room in right center and down the line in right. The pitch.
7: Sam with a base hit into center! One run in! Here comes Peters. Say, they win it.
0: Number 1.
1: The White Sox walking off happily. Not quite the same result for the Red Sox in Colorado. 850 KOA.
9: One pitch is hit fair
7: inside third. It'll go down the line. Two runs are going to score. All three are going to score. Durant never picks up the ball. The Rockies walk it off.
1: Win for the Rockies. Meanwhile, rocky time for Giannis Antetokounmpo recently in Milwaukee. So he's headed to the Miami Heat. Trade pulled off Monday night. ESPN analyst Richard Jefferson.
9: I think Milwaukee did a very good job. They were very, very patient with this process. They understand that there's moments in order to put a player like that on the market. I wasn't surprised that right after the draft lottery and they knew what every team was going to have as far as a pick, that's when his name, they were like, okay, we're now taking offers. Because there were teams that could have offered him a first round pick, but you didn't know if it was going to be 2, if it was going to be 12, if it was going to be 8, you didn't know. So for them to wait, let's see what everybody's going to get in the draft lottery, where your picks are going to be, and I think they did a very good job. You get to reset with Tyler Hero. You get picks that go into Giannis when he's a little bit older.
1: 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It's Tuesday, June 23rd, birthday of LaDainian Tomlinson. The Hall of Fame running back is 47 today. Much more reaction coming up to Giannis heading to Miami on Sportsmanlike is next. I'm Jay Reynolds. Back tomorrow with SportsCenter All Night. 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
25: It was a point where they tried to call us the black hole of the NBA.
4: Mic drop. He literally dropped the mic at that point. That was amongst many fine moments. That might have been the finest of the Aaron Wiggins era, and what an era it was. And I say was because if you're just waking up to the news as a Thunder fan, we knew some things were going to happen. They had to happen. We didn't want them all to happen, but change was inevitable. Part of the reason why it would have been really nice to go ahead and win another title last year, just so, you know, you get two rings before all the change just have to happen. But Aaron Wiggins was traded. That guy who made that speech on parade day, which was not even a year ago. A year ago tonight, exactly today, the Thunder won Game 7. They won a championship, and that guy was a major, and yes, I do say that, major part of a championship run in Oklahoma City. If you go back and look at the finals last year, game two, you know, they lost that game one on the Halliburton shot. Aaron Wiggins came off the bench, was the highest plus-minus guy on the entire team, plus 24. He had 18 points in like 20 minutes. He was awesome, and he had those moments, and that's what he was. He was a role player that fit his role that every now and then was called upon to step up, and he did it. Aaron Wiggins, his number 21, I'm not saying it's going to be retired. I'm just saying it's going to be a legacy number. He's a legacy player and forever will be a fan favorite for many things. His play, his underdog story, being a late, not even just an early or mid, a late second round pick who wasn't even originally invited to the combine, and Sam Presti saw something he liked and was an older guy coming out of college out of Maryland. You know, it was an underdog story and made it not only as a second-round pick, but got a full contract, became a rotation player, became a key player on a championship team, and a seemingly really good guy that everybody loved. And the mic drop moment was that speech at parade day. It's going to be tough to say goodbye to Aaron Wiggins. And, yes, when Atlanta comes back next year, he gets a tribute video.
26: First and foremost, thank you to our wonderful listening audience for all of the welfare checks last night and this morning. How am I doing over Aaron Wiggins?
4: It was a buddy check moment for Spinoza.
26: It absolutely was.
4: People were worried.
26: I mean, I wasn't just kidding around when I said he was my favorite player. I told him he was my favorite player at Media Day one
4: year. Yeah, I was there.
26: I prefaced my question with, hey, you're my favorite player, but let me move on. And but the question I asked him one time was like, and I've talked about it many times with Michael and Chris and Matt Pinto, for a guy to, Michael uses the term to play on ready. I mean, you're always ready. He never knew how many minutes he was going to get game to game, week to week, month to month. Got a bunch of DNPs, didn't play in situation where he thought he'd play. But then when called on, I mean, last season, he dropped 40 in a game. Back-to-back games, he had 35 and 28. He could play. That's the thing. That's the thing I admired the most about him was the fact that he could play when they needed him to go out and put some shots up. He put shots up very successfully. And then he would also be cool enough to say, okay, I know you don't need me tonight. Everybody's healthy. I'm just going to get, you know, 6 minutes, 8 minutes, and I'm okay with my role. And he was, even when he asked him about it, he was totally cool with it. He liked being part of this team, part of this organization, and he was part of them winning a championship, because we always talk about in the playoffs, all of your role players, these need them to win a game. You need them to win a game for you to have a great moment. I mean, last February, last season, a month. This isn't just a couple games. He scored 19 for the month, the whole month, and he played every game. He shot 45% from three, so he can play. And this year, A.J. Mitchell's ascension really was, that was the thing. That was kind of the death knell to him as far as the Thunder goes. Then you add you add McCain. So that's like, all right, pushing him further and further down. And when he did get opportunities, he just looked kind of rusty. I mean, he just looked like a guy who didn't play a lot of basketball when he got minutes this year, didn't exactly know where he fit in. And I'm just thrilled that, because he can play. He is that dude. He can play. He can put up shots. He can help a team. He's going to an organization where he is going to play, and he's going to be a big addition to them.
4: Spinozzi, I think I found, not you telling him about the favorite player thing, but the question you're talking about. So this was from Media Day 2 years ago.
26: I was young and beautiful then,
4: Phil. You were. Here was Spinozzi to Aaron Wiggins.
2: I'm going to talk to you about last season because playing Ark is one of the most fascinating things I've ever seen, because every time you get on the floor, you produce. Every time. I don't care whether it's taking a charge, getting a rebound, doing something. And then when you get more minutes, you score more, and it might be a couple games where you don't get on the floor.
4: Right.
2: I mean, what's this just like from a player's standpoint when you know I succeed when I play, but I'm just going to have to accept this role? I mean, what's that like as a player in the league?
3: It's part of the game. You know, in this league, there's a lot of talented guys, and there's only so much that you can control as a player. So for me, I just try to make sure that when I get the opportunity, I'm ready to go. And, whether it's 30 minutes one night or five the next night, you know, just trying to contribute what I can and, you know, help put my team in the, you know, best situation in the moments that I'm in, so.
26: Atlanta's lucky to have you. Imagine me and Wiggs walking into the horizon.
22: Off you go.
26: With Elvis.

0: second round draft choice, whose value last night was literally $60 million.
1: And two other second round picks.
0: Right.

0: only that, for that guy to be the first speaker at the championship celebration last year, I mean, obviously you're not thinking he can't speak, but for him to step up in that moment and again be as clutch as he was.
1: He showed he had a great personality. Fans loved it.
0: Mm-hmm.
1: They loved him on the court, and then they loved him even more at that moment. But that dude, he again started as a lot of second round picks do, as a two-way player. And so you have to earn your way into a full contract. That rookie year, he made $462,000 total. Next year, he got the full contract, and they got him on a cheap deal, $1.5 and $1.8 million. And then he got the full – I remember asking him the question about what did that mean. Because he made a he got a contract, a 1, 2, 3, 4, 5-year deal. The first year, he was going to pay him $10.5 and then $9.6. Like, he said that was life-changing. It was awesome to be around my family when we signed the deal. Like, it was cool. So cool.
0: Mm-hmm.
1: A kid from North Carolina, played at Maryland, played, what, 4 years at Maryland, and really had to scrap himself into a late second-round pick. Those guys don't make the league, Spinosi. Late second-round picks do not make the league, and he did. Became such a valuable player. I mean, think about a guy who was – I mean, he's made, I don't know, so far almost $26 million in his career. That wasn't supposed to happen. $26 million for a guy who's a late second-round pick.
0: I mean, those guys just hope to hang on. That's
1: yeah.
0: it. And to step in and be as productive as he was. Because, I mean, last year, again, they don't win that championship without him last year. They just simply don't. That's why we loved him so much.
1: When his current contract's up, he's going to make over about $45 million and just in contract.
0: The odds are he's going to get more playing time in Atlanta and be a bigger part of that. So there's liable to be more contract stuff for him down the road.
1: Yeah, and there's
0: he's a young man. He's only 27 years old.
1: Which is, I mean, he's right there. I mean, he's a winning player, and Atlanta is trying to build a winning culture. They took a step last year. They got a couple games against New York. Nobody else did. I think it's a great pickup for them. It's hard to say, oh, it's a great pickup for the, or a great trade for the Thunder, because the Thunder don't get anybody, but it makes sense. Whereas for Atlanta, it actually is a really good pickup. For the Thunder, it's the necessary evil of doing business.
0: It's penalty relief. The tax penalty was going to be about $200. It came down by about $60 million by sending him away. And it might have been done. And we can talk more about the ramifications, the roster spot opening, et cetera, on the other side.
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1: All right, 7:30, we'll dive back into the OU baseball championship series, which continues tonight. Sooners win game one Saturday, lose game two yesterday, so it's for all the marbles coming up tonight, 6 o'clock. Tomorrow, the NBA draft, first round tomorrow, second round the next day, and it's earlier than it has been because they usually have it on a Thursday. There's the World Cup game coming up on Thursday. The NBA's been very careful. They even changed their final schedule around the World Cup because they realize that's a huge event that everybody's paying attention to, and they are, and we'll get back into that as well. But the draft is coming up tomorrow, which means trades are going to happen. We had one last night with the Thunder. Aaron Wiggins, sadly, moving on to the Atlanta Hawks. I think we're going to – I think today, Spinozzi, I think today's the day where some serious stuff happens. I don't – I'm not saying the Thunder are going to be involved in serious stuff, but I think if there is serious stuff to be had in the NBA, it's going to happen today.
0: I think Curtis is in a very, very subtle way looking for a little draft – I mean, for a little trade porn, a little draft porn, all the kind of porn. But listen, getting back to Aaron Wiggins – everyone knows how you feel about him. Everyone knows how I feel about him. He's just been a great contributor, a great guy, a great teammate. Imagine being that selfless, having that skill set, and saying, "It's okay, I want to be part of something." And they did him as much of a solid as you could ever do a guy. But he's going to go play. He wasn't going to play here. He just wasn't going to play here. He's kind of out of the rotation, and so it opened up a draft spot. It opened a roster spot, which, you know, having three picks, this, you know, second round, when you don't especially think that he's going to have a roster spot. But the two first round picks, you have something?
11: Yeah.
0: Go ahead.
12: The Morning Animals want to help fill the holes in your roster. This is NBA Draft Porn on WWLS, the Sports Animal.
11: Continue.
0: Oh, wait. There are a lot of times that they had more stuff.
11: No, this is fine. We're good.
1: Phil has entered the room here, so to speak.
0: You cleaned it up. Look at you.
11: It's just, you know, cool music.
0: So there's a spot. They have two picks. I mean, there's all kind of stuff in the wind out there about maybe consolidating those two picks to get whoever it is that they like. But that doesn't necessarily mean the Thunder are done, because by trading Aaron Wiggins, they were going to have to, on top of paying the roster, you got to pay all the guys, they're going to have to pay an additional $200 million in penalties because they were over the cap. So by trading Aaron Wiggins, you took $60 million of that away, and they could very, very easily take away another $50 million or so by making a similar deal. And so, I mean, the two names that you currently hear that people are calling on are going to be Isaiah Joe has an unbelievable value right now because of his shooting. And when he and Cason Wallace had to basically run the team this season for about a week, Isaiah Joe went bananas, and he was great. So and Lu Dort, there are going to be people calling about him. So they're going to have to make decisions on those things. But again, it still comes down to what are the Thunder thinking. To try to get inside the head of Sam Presti is
1: good luck.
0: Is foolishness. But there is a, I just keep coming back to one thing. There's one thing they don't have on this roster that they haven't had on this roster is a power forward-ish type of guy. That 6'9 guy who absolutely can rebound his tail off, play some defense, maybe knock down some shots. And in having players in for workouts, they've had basically all of them in. Everybody who fits that description. And some of those guys are 20, like young Merez Johnson at Michigan. Some of those guys a little older. The Axel Lendeborgs of your life. So there's a bunch of those guys out there in this draft, and the Thunder are falling at exactly the spot where you start seeing those guys coming off the board.
1: Yeah, they're right in that spot. So if they really want to feel good about guaranteeing to get one of those guys, they could package 12 and 17, move up to, say, like Mark Stein, who's plugged in with the Mavericks, says the Thunder and Mavs have talked about trading those two Thunder picks for the Mavs pick at number 9, which has happened before. That's how the Thunder ended up with Cason Wallace. They had a pick and the 12th pick, and they traded up and got Cason Wallace at 10, and Derek Lively went to the Mavericks. And so it's all about consolidation at this point. Maybe, hey, I don't want to pay two first-round picks, but I'll pay one, and it still would leave you a spot open on the roster to be flexible. And you're right. The biggest thing with this trade is just saving money. And they're not only over the cap, they're over the tax, they're over the first apron, and they're over the second apron. So that's where you get really restricted, the second apron, which there aren't many teams. Was there maybe one team that was a second apron team a year ago? And you definitely don't want to be a second apron team 2 years, because they end up freezing your draft picks and all kinds of stuff.
0: Yeah, there's all kind of bad that comes with that second apron. And primarily, it really restricts what you can do with your roster involving trades and things like that. It handcuffs you.
1: We're not saying who, but we're saying somebody else has to go.
0: Yeah.
1: I mean, the math says that. And I would assume here your candidates are as follows: Isaiah Joe, Lu Dort, Isaiah Hartenstein, which I do not want to happen, but those are the three candidates because their contract situation. Isaiah Joe, very tradable number at $11 million. Dort and Hartenstein have team options, so they can decide, you know, we can save money by not picking up the option. But then from a ability to compete standpoint, you kind of want a Hartenstein or a Dort if you have to lose somebody else. So there are things that have to happen and decisions that have to be made.
0: And another guy who I would think, I mean, it would just be simply just to lower the cost on that spot on the roster would be a Kenrich Williams. But Kenrich Williams seems to be a guy, because right now the team has an option on him. Mm-hmm. He would be a guy who you want on your roster, and you can absolutely extend him and pay him less money. So you can actually take money out of that value of his spot on the roster.
1: He didn't make a lot, but every penny adds up.
0: No, sure does. It sure does. So, I mean, I just, out of that, I would be knock me over with a feather surprised if Isaiah Hartenstein's not. As a matter of fact, you're starting to see some announcements of teams signing their guys who are, you know, eligible for free agency. You're starting to see that around the league. I would expect to see something involving Isaiah Hartenstein here pretty quick. But no, you have those guys, you have those names, and I think the ones you're going to hear primarily, if you are a Google searcher, you're a refresher, and you Google NBA trade rumors, you're going to see a lot about Isaiah Joe and Lu Dort. Those are the two guys, I think. And also, I think there's a possibility, if one of those two guys was to go, they might be able to include a Nikola Topic just to open another roster spot. Should they, you know, have an idea that they want to hold on to all these draft picks, which will be cheaper than any of those guys.
1: Yeah, because it's sad that it is the case because of, well, we already knew about Topic with the knee injury. The Thunder drafted him knowing he was recovering from a knee injury. But then the cancer and then spine surgery, the value is not there at all. So it literally is a move to shed salary off the books, but you have to have a team that can take on a salary. Because I don't believe Topic, with all the injury and medical history, has any value right now. I mean, not saying he can't become a really good player if, you know, he heals up. And they say he's going to be ready for training camp. I just, if you're looking to not penny pinch, but just cut your tax bill, that would be a guy you would have to throw in the discussion. It's just a matter of whether a team can fit him in. And there's got to be someone there that could put that money in there.
0: If you just looked at the totality of a trade, I mean, just kind of keep this in mind. Say the Thunder just made a trade, fill in the blank for fill in the blank. And the Thunder wound up saving themselves $3 million in that trade. Because that's an acceptable number that you can use in the NBA. That $3 million turns into $20 million in tax.
20: Yeah.
0: In tax burden. So just quick, you see it multiplying. So now you got 60 you got rid of. You could get rid of 20 more. You're looking at 120 versus $200 million. That's significant.
1: Listen, there might be the casual that would say, you know, that's just them being cheap, small market. It has nothing to do with it. I mean, they'll pay the tax. I mean, it's been a while since they've been a taxpayer, but also you don't pay the tax unless you're competing for titles. They'll pay the tax. It's just what it does to your roster ability to maneuver around and make moves. And that's where you get hamstrung. If your tax burden's really high, you keep getting into these aprons that you always hear about. And when you do that, the NBA restricts what you can do.
0: Now, you've built this roster to be what it is, to have the players, to have the depth, to have the multiplicity of so many different positions. Well, you deal from strength. Once you get your roster in a certain place and you go, Isaiah Joe got squeezed out for the most part, too, because of McCain joining the team. So you now have a position of strength. You don't want to lose anybody. You seriously don't. We like all of our guys. All of our guys played great roles. And you're going to miss them at some point. But also don't discount the fact that if you do create some roster spots with guys you've liked, people they're bringing in are going to be able to step right in right away. Because I'm just thinking, this is my overriding thought with the Thunder in the draft this year. They're not bringing in guys who are projects. They're not bringing any guys to develop. They're going to bring in guys who can contribute right away. They're going to bring in dudes to join this roster because they think they can win a championship next year. So to me, that's the most exciting part about it.
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33: A better life with Dr. Sanjay Gupta.
34: Osteoporosis affects millions of people in the United States and around the world. It's a disease that basically causes someone's bones to become weak, brittle, and porous, which can increase their risk of fractures. Now, the good news here is there are things you can do other than, or in addition to, taking medications to prevent fractures before it's too late. One is to up your intake of calcium and vitamin D. You also want to eat more protein. One functional medicine dietitian told us that that helps build muscle, and if you're building muscle strength, then you are also building bone strength. You want to be mindful of your workouts. The best ways to build bone density, one therapist told us, are going to be resistance exercises like lifting weights, and also exercises that make your bones take a bit of an impact, such as jumping or even running, just loading the bones a little bit more. I'm Dr. Sanjay Gupta, helping you live a better life.
35: Tonight is not about the past, and it's not about the future. It's about right now.
0: On this team, we tear ourselves and everyone else around us to pieces for that inch. 1 inch at a time.
1: Fitzpatrick, Murdoch, Nzinga, Spinozzi, the Morning Animals. Let's kick this pig.
2: The Heat pulling off a deal with the Milwaukee Bucks to bring in two-time MVP Giannis Antetokounmpo. He goes to Miami along with Bobby Portis for a package that includes Tyler Hero and three first-round picks.
3: Now Medina pulled back here. Let's it run. Messi! History in Dallas! 40 years to the day since Diego Maradona scored the hand of God. Lionel Messi scores the goal to make him the World Cup's all-time leading scorer.
9: Yes, sir! That's it! Boomer Sooner Baseball in a blowout wins the national championship 13-2 over Carolina.
10: Is, hey, man, they can go out there and throw the ball to the target. They hit a three or a home, we're going to go and get four. That's what they believed, and they believed in each other, and it's a powerful thing when you might not have the most talented team in the world, but you had the most competitive team in the world and good teammates and with the right attitude, and you can go a long ways.
11: Welcome. Happy Tuesday, June 23rd. We are the Morning Animals, Nzinga, Spinozzi, Curtis Fitzpatrick, and Kerry Murdoch. Scattered thunderstorms today. The high will be 84. Tomorrow, morning showers. High of 88. And then Thursday, partly cloudy, 94 for the high. Currently 68 at the studios of 98.1 FM, WWLS, the Sports Animal. Good morning, Oklahoma City. Good morning, Tulsa. Good morning, Norman. Good morning, Stillwater. Good morning, world. Good morning, America. Good morning. And a happy Tuesday, gentlemen.
12: Title Town adds another champion.
13: 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Who we got next summer?
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0: Headlines are fun as I read. OU caps improbable run with first title since 1994.
1: This is going to be a nightmare show for T-Bag.
0: How's the leg?
2: How's in Houston?
3: How's Houston?
2: It was great.
3: It was great. How was traffic?
2: Not bad.
3: Oh, okay.
0: Let's enjoy the song.

0: time they won a baseball title, your boy was a fresh-faced, new-arriving Baltimorean here in Oklahoma, and I enjoyed that title run. I remember just sitting at the dugout, didn't know anybody, grabbing a beer, my new neighborhood bar, and watched that title run. Would have never guessed it was going to be another 32 years, but what great fun. Great job, guys. Great job to the entire program.
1: That is... It is crazy to think where they were just getting into the tournament.
0: Limping in.
1: Limping in. And then where they were in the regional, down, 8-2 in an elimination game against Georgia Tech. Came back and won that game. Mm-hmm. Had to beat them again.
0: Oh, we're out of music. Sorry.
2: Ow.
1: Had to beat Georgia Tech again after coming back. And then what they've done since, it's just amazing. Losing in the SEC tournament to an LSU team. So they didn't even make the tournament. They didn't make the NCAA tournament.
0: So you're feeling even worse about yourself. So you limped to the finish line. You head to the SEC tournament. Smack. You're like, all right, let's see where we go. Oh, Georgia Tech. Well, that sucks. And you get down there and you handle business, and just from that point on, you just absolutely roll, beating good team after good team.
1: It's the ultimate when you get hot, ride the wave deal. Like that. That's the. I mean, there aren't many cases that are more clear of. It's not a matter of. It's not. I'm trying to use the Pinto phrase, but.

0: of Johnny's.
1: I ain't mad. I could have won it had he not taken part, but I ain't mad.
0: Were you there? So Phil's the next one up?
2: Mm-hmm.
0: Well, I'm glad Spinozzi won.
1: What's that about?
0: Because you've been very cocky about stuff. Like, you were cocky yesterday.
1: About what?
0: Because I put North Carolina in there.
1: And what did I say?
0: Because
1: I said you suck.
0: You suck. I won. You didn't. How many burgers did you win yesterday? As many as I did. Spinozzi's the winner today.
1: I like baseball.
0: I won yesterday. Thank you. Thank you, baseball guy.
1: I follow it when there's something in it for me.
2: Right. There's a carrot dangling.
0: Or a burger in this case. But no. Congratulations, Spinozzi. Congratulations, OU.
2: Nicely done. Oh, yeah. You are national champion.
0: OU's a baseball school, Spinozzi.
2: Yeah, they are.
0: That softball stuff, way in the past.
2: I got to ask T-Bag a question and bring him into this.
1: He just took his headphones
2: off. He's a young. I know it burns his ears. It hurts.
3: Hearing baseball school triggered me.
2: Lee, remember when y'all were baseball school?
3: Yeah.
0: You know what's crazy is I always grew up watching the College World Series and watching OSU make it to Omaha like every year, and we get really close and not win. And then your boy goes to school at OU. While I'm in school, the OU out of nowhere wins a national championship, which was the last time they won a national championship. And I'm like, hey, this is awesome. OU's a baseball school. And then they won another title before OSU won.
3: Oh, yeah.
0: And I say this with all sincerity. That still is amazing to me that OSU in my lifetime has not won.
3: You're
0: a baseball
3: telling me
0: championship.
3: They got the nicest facility and nicest stadium in the country, and nothing to show for it.
0: No, you know what?
3: I'm fine.
0: You know what's happened over
2: every
0: the last
2: every time you get angry, I'm telling you, you're getting it this morning.
0: You know what doesn't matter anymore in college sports? Apparently, facilities does not matter.
2: Nobody cares.
0: Nobody cares.
2: How much you paying me to come to that?
0: Right.
1: Bleep hole?
2: That bleep hole that y'all got down there. You know what I do when I come to bleep holes? I kill.
0: We don't have much to show. We mow our own grass and we play with like five people in the stands. But here's a pile of money. Sure. Sign me up. Where do I play?
3: Spinozzi, you said you had a question for me.
2: I do. Because you were young and they last night in the stands, they showed OU quarterback John Mateer.
3: Yes. And our friend Owen Heineke.
2: I didn't see Owen Heineke, but I did see John Mateer.
0: Did you see a young Christopher Fitzpatrick? He drove from Denver on a whim and drove.
2: Yeah?
0: He drove to Omaha. Hey. Yeah. Saw the boys when he was in school the last time. He said, I'm going to go hang out.
2: I just I always come to you when it comes to young people fashion. Because when they show John Mateer, the question was posed to me. What is up with them putting the name of the team upside down on baseball caps?
3: You know, it's a brand of a hat, and I have one of. I don't have the one that has
2: Mateer had that
3: upside down one, but I have one that says like Stillwater, Oklahoma on it. It's just a brand. I agree, or when I say I agree, I don't like. I wouldn't wear anything Thunder or OSU that was upside down.
2: If I stood on my head a lot, I would. But
1: I wouldn't want.
3: But it is a very fashionable thing.
0: It definitely is. It's definitely not an OU thing.
3: No, every sports team has it.
0: College
3: or pro.
0: And this is from the heart what I'm about to say on this. But Spinozzi, a wonderful observation, and I'm glad you brought it up. That is the dumbest look. I'm no fashionista. But that is the dumbest thing I've ever seen in a fan.
1: Is this an old man take?
0: Yes.
3: No. There's a lot of youngs because
1: I think it's stupid too.
0: Thank you.
3: Whenever I said I personally don't have one, that's my way of saying it's dumb. Because if it was cool, I would be in on the trend.
1: Thank you.
0: But I don't like, what is
2: he's
0: the
2: a bandwagon
0: point?
2: Jumper? He just told you.
0: What is the point of the upside down? And I don't understand it. Like. I can get behind almost any fashion look for your team that people go for. Like, even sometimes, although with college sports, it's the alternate colors are a little odd, but I can, okay, whatever. It's a one-off. I don't understand the upside down stuff. I do not get it. Everything else, I don't know, put dragons next to your emblem. I don't care. I mean, whatever. I just don't understand. The upside down Sooners, like, what? What are we
1: doing?
0: By
1: the way, House of the Dragon premiered on Sunday.
0: I haven't
3: no
0: started
3: spoilers.
0: Yet.
1: I'm not going to say anything.
2: We saw a premiere while we were watching baseball last night, and we started talking about incest. We were talking about upside down hats and incest.
1: I have not watched the first
0: episode. That's a morning
1: episode.
0: Show.
2: I had my entire group that I usually go out and watch, you know, college football.

0: all Saturday, watch OU games with. They were all out watching baseball last night. It was fun.
1: I figured you'd have been at the Grand Casino. We had to unsportsmanlike conduct and right to rock, man.
2: It's just not fair that...
3: Oh, here we go.
2: 1 year.
4: How is it not
2: one,
4: fair?
2: Because 1 year after the Thunder winning a championship to the day, half the state is still suffering and has an open wound, and all of a sudden, OU baseball... Baseball of all teams just comes and says, "See the salt? I'm going to dump it right on that wound."
1: Well, and it's
2: that awesome memory you had 1 year ago today. You know, it's never gone. It's still in the heart forever. But now it's just that date has to be shared with something else, and it hurts and it sucks.
1: Well, and it's not.
0: It hurts,
1: like,
0: and I don't
2: and
0: like.
2: I'm
0: it.
2: No longer talking the rest
0: show
2: of the show.
0: Show me on the teabag where it hurts.
2: Everywhere.
1: Teabag. This show, I think, is for Teabag. I think he needs to let it all out today.
2: I've kept my mouth shut this entire time. I've talked to you guys a little about. I told you off the air about 2 weeks ago. The last thing I need in my life is for this to happen. Kept my mouth shut, just hoping it wouldn't happen. Then it happened, and now I'm going
0: to
2: crash.
0: What's
2: out.
0: What's the newest last thing in your life you need to happen? Because we have the draft tonight.
1: The draft is tonight. We had a huge trade last night, which we'll get to here in a second. Nothing new on the Thunder yet.
0: But I did have my heart. My heart was broken just a little bit. I didn't know. I went to sleep last night, and all I knew that had happened in the NBA, because I stayed up and watched the baseball game.
4: Who won?
0: After that was over, I went to sleep. I rested comfortably, head on pillow. I was like, it's title runs are just fun. They just are, no matter who you're watching. Maybe USA Soccer now, T-Bag. Maybe we'll get that. But anyway, the last thing I saw was, Julius Randle's being sent to Siberia. That's okay. As the... Timberwolves and the Brooklyn Nets and the Bulls had a three-way trade.
1: Three-way.
0: So, I was like, okay, there's that. Still no word on Giannis. And as I walked through the elevators, got in the lobby this morning, and Curtis was like, well, that happened.
1: I really
0: had no idea. I gave Pat Riley a little bit of, I hit him with a little shade yesterday. Pat Riley, bowing down to you. You're a beautiful man. You did good things, but you stole one of my first loves last night. It was a new love. He was a love that just happened during the show yesterday. Bobby Portis.
1: We had already worked out the teabag. We worked the trade. We had Jaylen Brown going to Milwaukee, and then they had to dump some veterans, and then one of them was going to reroute Lou Dort to the Lakers.
0: We had rearranged more deck furniture in one show than you could possibly imagine.
1: It was all set.
0: All of it dashed.
1: Stupid Miami trade, which we'll get to. I can't believe they took that offer over the Boston offer.
0: Meanwhile, Jaylen Brown's left behind in Boston right now, looking around the room going, why nobody like me? And I'm still here.
1: Jaylen Brown is gonna be riding through the streets of Boston like Paul Revere, but he's gonna burn that mother to the ground. I mean, that you talk about. Good luck dealing
0: with
1: that.
0: You want me out of here? I'm out of here.
1: He's already a temperamental son of a gun. No way do I want to deal with him.
0: Oh, good.
1: Good luck with that. Good luck with that, Boston. But. It's a celebratory day. I will say it is amazing the amount of people. This teabag. This is definitely. I'm pouring salt in the wound. I'm just saying. I'm letting you know. Here comes the salt. The amount of people in my chat that have never ever ever probably since 1994. Sent a message about OU baseball. No. It's like, hey, we're a baseball school now. They're all wearing Thunder shirts and all this stuff. And then now they're like, hey, I love baseball. A month, 5 weeks ago, they didn't care about baseball. You talk about the ultimate casual fly-in, but now they're all buying shirts.
0: We're 74 days from football, T-Bag.
1: Woo! It is the most bandwagon championship run. And OU fans are going to ride.
0: Since I had Patty Gasso didn't give me one this year,
1: right?
0: I'll listen.
1: You're done with her.
0: That's right. I'll run off with any old sailor in town. I'm a sports hooker. I'm easy like Sunday morning.
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9: A better life with Dr. Sanjay Gupta.
10: They say consistency is key, but sometimes you just gotta switch it up. A new study out of Harvard School of Public Health found that varying your exercise routine could add years to your life. What exercise someone did didn't matter much. What did matter was that all the exercises together worked all the muscle groups in their body. Now, an added benefit to changing things up is it can help you push through the plateau effect. That's when your body gets so efficient at doing something that you actually stop getting better at it. And we know from previous research that specializing in any one sport at a young age can make someone actually more prone to injury. And as experts we talk to point out, even elite athletes switch up things with their workouts, making sure to target strength, cardio, flexibility, balance, and doing that every single week. I'm Dr. Sanjay Gupta, helping you live a better life.
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1: The Morning Animals.
2: Oh, they could believe it, I promise you, because they believed it. There's no doubt about that. They wouldn't give it in. The coolest moment at Georgia Tech was when Trey Gamble talked to the team and told them, hey, we're going to get hit in the mouth. And I really think that helped the pitchers because it says, hey, man, they can go out there and throw the ball at the target. They hit a 300 homer, we're going to go and get four. That's what they believed. And they believed in each other. And it's a powerful thing when you might not have the most talented team in the world, but you had the most competitive team in the world and good teammates and with the right attitude, and you can go a long ways.
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3: Tough to not be happy for that guy.
5: Yeah, that's pretty cool. That dude's been around for a long time. I mean, he was an assistant at Texas for a lot of the Augie Garrido years. So he's a winner, man.
3: But all the time he spent scrapping around junior college, I mean, it's just lifer. That's it, baseball guy.
5: Son's a baseball coach. Happy for – how about Joe Castiglione, man? He's out, but he hired Skip. Mm-hmm. Happy for him. And, that's really cool. It's really cool. There are a lot of the – we talked about this yesterday. A lot of the 94 team were there celebrating. I mean, just an improbable – out of nowhere run. It really was. They were fun to watch, though, man. I mean, he talked about that Atlanta series against Georgia Tech. I mean, in the regional in Atlanta at Georgia Tech. And how do you have the audacity, the unmitigated gall to say when we're down 8-2?
3: Can I get some temerity?
5: Against the second temerity. Where's the temerity? How do you have all of that when you're down 8-2 against that team? To come and say, hey, we're going to come back and win, and then beat them again, and then just keep going. And they did. And also, to rework your pitching staff to where you throw a freshman in the championship series.
3: I mean, that's wheelbarrow-sized balls right there.
5: that's also faith in your process, talking about Skip Johnson. And listen, Wislowski, the latest freshman, he pitched yesterday. Didn't go long, but Mercurius coming out of the bullpen was just – he was outstanding yesterday. And you have to have everything. They did the timely hitting, the amount of hits, the defense was great.
3: Oh yeah,
5: and then of course the pitching just was awesome.
4: We are the Morning Animals.
5: How many times will Spinozzi hit Boomer Sooner today?
3: Well, I was going to say, unfortunately, you won your championship the night before the NBA draft. So I mean, as excited as I am for you, I'm telling you, it's Christmas Eve right now for NBA fans. It's like right now. I can't wait for the show to be over with. I can't wait for the clock to go faster to get me to 7 p.m.
5: You've
3: tonight.
5: You've traded
3: to see what's
5: half the
3: happen.
5: League already since 5:30.
3: Well, now, but Pat Riley's just getting stuff that I want. It's like I filled out my wish list for Christmas, and Pat Riley just, he absolutely grinched me out of Bobby Portis. I have other guys, though. But then the Dallas Mavericks hire a coach that might screw me out of other people I love. Good. I'm telling you right now, Phil, it's falling apart, but I'm going to gather. I'm going to gather, and I'm going to rebound.
4: I've got draft porn and trade porn waiting in the wings for you when you need it.
5: And Boomer Sooner porn. I mean,
4: there's a lot of Boomer Sooner porn.
3: It's a big darn Tuesday here on the program.
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9: The big toe on my right foot was numb. 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
19: This ball is hit to left. Did he do it? Nunez, he did it just like brother. A three-run homer to put it away. Are you serious?
5: Is that it? All right, Phil, thank you. I love the applause. Kyle Branch home run, I believe that's what it was there at the end. The second baseman who had six RBIs in the game. That's the home run that gave Spinozzi the gift of Johnny's, Kyle Branch. So a very celebratory home run.
3: Cheeseburger.
5: Might have seemed like a meaningless shot at the end of the game.
3: No,
5: not when there were steaks on the line, as in burgers. 13-2, OU wins. They win the national championship in college baseball. First natty since 1994. Hey, it's draft night, don't you know? The Thunder, at the moment, have two first-round picks. Giannis traded last night to Miami. A million things going on.
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4: Welcome and a very, very happy Tuesday. We are the Morning Animals, Nzinga, Spinozzi, Curtis Fitzpatrick, and Kerry Murdoch. We've got a little bit of rain in the forecast today. Scattered thunderstorms. Keep an eye on it. Could be windy, too. Tomorrow, morning showers, high around 88. Today's high, 84. Currently 68. 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Good morning, Oklahoma City. Good morning, Tulsa. Good morning, Norman. Good morning, Stillwater. Good morning, world. Good morning, America. Good morning. Happy Tuesday, gentlemen.
11: What an exciting, exciting day. What a week. Baseball last night. We get the draft tonight. Thursday night, we get World Cup. Your night off is tomorrow night, America. That's it. Only tomorrow night. Then it'll be Friday.
5: By the way, best part about the U.S. soccer game Thursday, it doesn't mean anything except for fun. Like, there's no... Because they took care of business, they can play all their subs. Doesn't matter. They can rest guys, get ready for the tournament.
20: So everyone with a yellow card? Because if you have a two yellow cards, you're suspended for a game.
5: Yeah, I wouldn't even play them.
11: Don't be playing dirty. Just go easy. All right, back to this.
5: And then Boomer Sooner. We're going to play Olay, the draft, Boomer Sooner.
11: Mm-hmm.
21: 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This is NBA Draft Porn on WWLS, the Sports Animal.
11: I got the trade machine. It's up and it's running. It's plugged in. It's humming right now on my laptop.
5: Nobody has more holes, by the way, in their roster than Miami, because they have like six players under contract now.
11: Anybody who's willing to play for the league minimum, raise your hand.
5: Hey, they'll get – it always happens. They'll have guys that are shooters that are minimum guys, like the Landry Shamets of the world, that are just looking to keep their job going or their employment status going in the NBA that might be able to shoot a little bit. They'll go resurrect their career, you know. Go to Miami, play. Listen, Miami's got a great front court now with Bam Adebayo and Giannis. They need playmakers.
11: Go find some guards.
5: They need guards. Screw Miami, too.
11: I got no problem with Miami. I don't like Boston. But my favorite thing about this is Boston. By the way, despite what you tried to do, the best thing in the world that could have happened to you happened. You got to keep Jaylen Brown. Right.
5: Now you got to deal with Jaylen Brown.
11: You did not stupidly get rid of Jaylen Brown to get Giannis.
5: Listen, I agree. I don't know why you break up Tatum and Brown, but, man, that is a temperamental cat you got to deal with. Have fun with that. Yeah. Have fun.
11: Well, it's all over in the East. That's what I like. Everything that's happening is happening over in the East.
5: I am glad Giannis didn't go West because... Tired of the West getting
11: better. He didn't want any parts of it. I mean, it was well documented that he did not want to go West.
5: He wanted to live in Miami.
11: South Beach ain't bad.
5: Tax-free, all that crap.
11: Not a bad place to have to live.
5: Yeah, that's why, screw them. They just, we're just going to go get the biggest. Man, they've
11: Bobby Portis, you would have loved Oklahoma City, but South Beach is, that's not a bad consolation prize for you, brother.
5: Screw him. I don't know what the Thunder will do with the two picks. My hunch is they're still going to try to trade and try to package and move up.
11: I don't know either, man, because something happened yesterday with the Dallas Mavericks filling their coaching void with Michigan's Dusty May. And by the way, Mike Boynton, congratulations. Chef's kiss, young man, being in the right place at the right time. He's going to get the interim gig there at Michigan, and they've got a great recruiting class coming in. They've got a great portal class coming in.
5: I hope he gets the full-time gig. I am a Mike Boynton fan. I like Mike Boynton.
11: Only NCAA basketball coach I've ever met in Scissor Hands Barbershop. That's it.
5: Is he the only head basketball coach to donate to the 12 Days of Spinozzi?
11: Nope. I've gotten cash out of others.
4: Ah. Okay.
11: as well as donated autographed items.
2: Interesting.
11: Coaches are very, very good to us every year.
5: Was it Steve Letts? Was it Porter Moser?
11: What'd he give
5: you? Was it Lon Kruger?
11: Cough up a buck, you cheap bastard. Every time I see a coach, I say that.
5: I'm a Mike Boynton guy. I hope he gets that gig. My hunch is it's going to be an interim deal, and they'll go big game hunting because it's Michigan.
11: Well, unless, of course, they play very well.
5: Oh, no doubt. You keep the
11: gig.
5: Got
11: the talent there.
5: Yeah,
11: now, right. You want to talk about losing three very, very, very, very, very good bigs in one season for a college basketball team, which that move of Dusty May going to the Dallas Mavericks, he's very familiar with three of the more interesting bigs in this draft.
5: Yeah, he definitely is. Now, listen, I think the Mavericks are their ownership group, the casino family. They saw the backlash of the Luka trade, and they were new to the gig at the time, and they're probably regretting how they didn't step in. But what they've done since, obviously getting lucky and getting Cooper Flagg, but they said, you know, we're going to go hire a legit general manager. Masai
11: Ujiri. Let's get some grown-ups in the room.
5: Masai Ujiri basically built the Raptors into a title team, also helped build Denver years ago. He's the president. They hire Mike Schmitz to be the GM. They go and hire Dusty May, who universally is regarded as a tremendous basketball coach. I know he's taken a step from college to the NBA, and that's always questionable. Hadn't happened much. But you're building around Cooper Flagg. He's kind of the perfect guy to go and test the waters with. So, listen, I like what the Mavericks are doing, and they have, what, the ninth? Is it the
11: sitting
5: ninth
11: there at pick? Number nine. Three yeah. picks ahead of the Thunder, and it's been, it's been widely speculated. Phil, it's a good day of speculation, it is, because of the draft.
2: Who's speculating?
11: That if the Thunder were to want to move up, then Dallas would be a likely trade
5: right.
11: partner, because you have them, or you have the Bucks now, after making the trade. They're at number 10, if you got to get up there. But, you know, it might be too late, because the Mavs might like the guy with a Michigan attachment. So that it just adds a little more intrigue at whether the Thunder are going to make a deal and consolidate those two picks to get up to number nine, or they're just going to sit back and go, hey, we don't even know if Dallas is going to be looking for one of those guys from Michigan, because they may be point guard hunting.
5: I think they will be.
11: They have to make a decision what they want to do with Kyrie. That's it. It all kind of boils down to
5: that. I think he could be moved here in the next, if not tonight, maybe during free agency.
11: We've already decided we want to send him to Detroit. If Curtis and I are the overlords of the NBA, send him one up there and let Kay Cunningham have some help.
5: The Mavericks don't have a lot of future draft picks, so they need to, they're building around Cooper Flagg, get what you can for Kyrie, build around him that way.
11: Yeah, grabbing a couple, and by the way, it would really, really help Dallas. Now that you got the head coach, now you got the GM, getting two picks, getting 12 and 17 versus just nine, it would be a great situation.
5: And if
11: and Sam might just want to do that just for roster consolidation.
5: Yeah, so I think it's
11: and
5: still
11: get something
5: works
11: later
5: out.
11: On. I mean, you know, obviously Dallas is going to give you something else down the road.
5: Milwaukee, though, now they've added that 13th pick, so they have two picks right around the Thunder, actually better than the Thunder, so they could also consolidate and move up if they wanted. Or do they just want to accumulate as many young players, young talented players as they can in a very deep draft? Because I will say this, everybody's fighting to get into this draft, so you might see a lot of moves, because I was reading a couple things. I heard one draft guy actually call next year's draft a bleep class, as in with an S in front of it. Like it's he said it is without a doubt the worst draft class he's ever evaluated, and this one is the best he's evaluated in like 15 years.
2: Such language.
11: I know. Talking about kids, Phil.
5: Can we get a little boomer sooner here? It's been a
2: hot minute, hasn't it? Hey, we do have the Tuesday edition of your birthdays.
11: Uh-huh.
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38: For years, we've been talking about both the positive and negative effects of being on social media. And I would say, by and large, for older adults, social media is net positive. Not all positive, but net positive. Helps them keep in touch with friends and stay social. But for younger people, social media use, especially heavy use, tends to be net negative. In fact, according to this year's World Happiness Report, youth who use social media more than 5 hours a day reported a lower level of well-being. And researchers who study this sort of thing found that many teens wish these platforms didn't even exist, and yet they can't seem to stop using them. Experts we talked to largely suggested two things. Ideally, along with your friend group, take some time offline. 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I'm Dr. Sanjay Gupta, helping you live a better life.
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4: 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That's Right Now Traffic, and I'm Tyler Adams.
5: 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Happy Tuesday, June 23rd. 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
6: That's right, because it's my birthday, my birthday.
10: This would indeed, as Phil and Zinger just told you, be Tuesday, June 23rd, which means a lot of things, It means it's NBA Christmas with the draft tonight. We'll see what we have in our stocking. It's also, Phil, National Detroit-Style Pizza Day. I've not tried it. It looks delicious.
11: It's good.
10: Some thoughts?
11: It's very good.
12: Yeah. It's fine.
11: If you like a lot of crispy cheese on your edges.
10: It looks like you get the good crispy the edges of the thing on the Detroit style.
11: It's filling because it's a big piece of bread.
12: It's like if thin crust and Chicago style had a baby.
11: Yeah.
12: Spit out Detroit.
11: Mm-hmm.
12: Which is weird.
11: They spit Detroit out.
12: And there's also a St. Louis style, which is I'm not a huge fan of the St. Louis. Cousin.
10: Is it put together differently? Like, is the sauce on top?
11: The sauce is on top.
10: Sauce is on top. Okay.
12: So there's, and I'm trying to think, is there any other, like, there's obviously New York, Chicago, Detroit, St. Louis.
13: New York.
12: I said New York.
13: Oh, you did? Okay. My bad.
12: California, I guess, has a little bit of a style, but
10: there you go.
12: So Detroit, I mean, Little Caesars, they're from Detroit.
10: Yeah, but they don't make pizza the Detroit style.
12: I think
10: they didn't come flying out of the gate and establish themselves as a Detroit pizza chain. They just gave me pizza.
12: But they do have it. You can get it.
10: Right. Well, anyway, enjoy. Grab you one while you watch some NBA draft tonight. If you're celebrating anything else of any significance whatsoever, then a happy, happy to you. Celebrity birthdays, gone but not forgotten. June, Carter Cash, born 1929. Johnny's Wumpty.

0: Happy birthday, June.
1: Still alive and well as far as we know it's going, NFL. And say happy 47th. God, we're so old. Happy 47th to LaDainian Tomlinson. Badass TCU running back. The Chargers were so happy to have him fall all the way to number 5 to them after Michael Vick was taken first in 2001. From there, he went on to pile up the 7th most rushing yards ever, paired with the 2nd most rushing touchdowns ever, 3rd most total touchdowns ever, on his way to a gold jacket is what they call them, in Canton, Ohio. What a good player he was. Going to Hollywood, Eddie Marson is 83. Really good actor. I had no idea he was British. None. There are so many people you see acting have British accents. He was Ray Donovan's brother, Terry. Great show. I love Ray Donovan. Also a very, very creepy villain in Deadpool 2. A very angry villain in Hancock. Remember cut his hand off?
2: Yes.
1: Yep. Mm-hmm. And kind of an odd, kind of a bad guy, yet turned good guy in Hobbs and Shaw. He's that guy. Joel Edgerton's 52. Really good actor. You boys know his Uncle Owen in Obi-Wan Kenobi. Uncle Owen, familiar?
2: Yes.
1: Okay. I didn't know Obi-Wan had an Uncle Owen.
2: No. He's not his uncle. He's Uncle Owen from the first Star Wars. It's not the same actor.
3: It was Luke Skywalker's it's his uncle.
2: Yeah. He's the one who took in Luke after his mom and evil dad.
3: But the actor you're talking about played it in one of the
1: He played it in Obi-Wan. Yes, he did. Mm-hmm. Others know him as Chris Pratt, SEAL team leader in Zero Dark 30. Also Jennifer Lawrence's CIA handler in Red Sparrow, which I enjoy very much. Chico DeBarge is 60. On our list of DeBarges, I think it's worldly agreed that he's number 3 behind L and Randy.

0: wrote the song about his friend who was going through cancer at the time.
1: He's had a few hits. Yeah, I'm Yours is a big one. That's probably his biggest one. But yeah, he's had a few.
0: Happy birthday, Jason. Happy birthday to Glenn Danzig, is 71.
1: Boy, you great. Talk about a turn from Jason Danzig.
0: He and I both say hi to your mother.

0: our father.
1: Speaking of mothers, happy birthday. Excuse me, not happy birthday, just good morning to Madge Benton. Birthday hotness, Melissa R-A-U-C-H. Roush. Okay, I'll go with Roush. That's okay. You boys enjoyed her tremendously as Bernadette Rostenkowski on Big Bang Theory.
2: Yes. She is awesome.
1: Was she somebody's girlfriend? Or
2: Wolowitz's girlfriend.
1: Wolowitz's girlfriend. Okay, good.
2: And she's like 4'10" or something. She's tiny.
1: Okay. Duffy is 42. Oh, she's so cute.
3: Hoo-ah.
1: Adorable British singer who gave us this.

0: She begging you for mercy. Frances McDormand is 69, two-time Oscar winner for Fargo and Three Billboards Outside Ebbing, Missouri.
1: Which is a great movie.
2: It is.
0: I still can't make myself watch it for some reason. I don't know why. I'm not actively trying to stay away, but I'm not actively seeking it either. Also awesome in, she's the mom in Almost Famous, and it's really good in a very odd but enjoyable flick, Burn After Reading.
2: Great movie.
1: That is a really good
0: movie. That is such
1: too.
0: Don't. Brad Pitt's not around long. I'm just going to say. He's in there, but it's not a long stay.
2: It's phenomenal.
0: It's a very surprising out.
2: It's a great scene between him and George Clooney that lasts about a second and a half.
0: It's very funny. He lasts just a little bit longer than he did in Deadpool 2. A little bit. Selma Blair is 54.
3: Hoo-ah.
0: Oh, beautiful actress, you know, from Hellboy, Legally Blonde, Cruel Intentions, and she was quite naughty in the rom-com Joy of the Sweetest Thing.
1: She was, wasn't she also, she was in the OJ FX series, Phil. Remember they did the, David Schwimmer.
2: Yeah.
1: And, like, but she played, was she the Mama Kardashian?
2: I don't remember.
1: She was something in that.
0: She's a fine actress.
1: Nice. Yeah, very good.
0: Lovely, lovely young lady. The state history going back in time, so mostly useless trivia for you. 37 years ago at the movie, summer blockbuster time, 1989, Tim Burton's version of Batman, starring Michael Keaton, premiered. Jack Nicholson was fantastic as the Joker.
4: This town needs an enema.
0: Mm-hmm. 33 years ago, this day in, cross your leg, boys.
4: Ow!
0: In 1993, we learned the name Lorena Bobbitt. After it was reported that she'd cut off her husband John's weenus after he allegedly sexually assaulted her. John was acquitted of sexual assault, while Lorena was acquitted of malicious wounding by reason of insanity. It was pretty much all we talked about in our morning show for, I'll bet you, 6 months.
2: Yeah.
0: It was joy. It was the gift that kept giving. Oh, and John ultimately had a full recovery, had it reattached, went on to star in a pair of adult films, the first of which, John Bobbitt Uncut. Get it? And then the second was, you recall the title, Phil?
2: No.
0: Frankenpenis.
5: Boys have a penis, girls have a vagina.
2: How did I miss that?
0: I don't know how. And 15 years ago this day in TV, watched it with my mom last time I was visiting in Baltimore, 2011, Suits premiered on the USA Network.
1: Yeah, you caught up? Or you said you...
0: I watched probably 3/4 of one season one night with my mom.
1: Well, and it
0: we
1: would take,
0: zip through them.
1: There's like 25 seasons, and then they rebooted it, so it'll take a while to catch up.
0: It was okay. I mean,
1: up.
0: You really...
1: Yeah, it's easy...
0: You developed... you know, your favorites.
1: Yeah.
0: Very, very quickly.
1: Nothing.
2: Is that the one Meghan Markle was in?
0: Mm-hmm. Mm-hmm.
2: Okay.
0: Mm-hmm. And that's it for me this morning.
2: Very good.
0: Yeah.
1: Phil, are you being honest
2: I'm
1: now?
2: Being honest. It was maybe some of your best work.
0: No, see, that was...
1: You did not even look.
0: You did mean that. All right, we're going to go NBA this morning where the Dallas Mavericks have made their choice for head coach, luring Michigan's Dusty May out of the college ranks.
1: Great hire.
0: Following a national title run. That leads me very nicely to my question, which is, you should probably know the answer to this, comes up from time to time. How many coaches have won both an NCAA and an NBA title as a head coach? Call now!
2: 405-900-WWLS. That's how you get a hold of us this morning. 405-900-9957. That is the Lucky Star line. If you know the answer, please call now.
6: Westwood One Sports presents this World Soccer Update. The stars were out and shining today in group stage play as the action began with history made by Lionel Messi in Argentina with a 2-0 win over Austria in Group J. Messi overcame an early PK miss to score twice and bring his World Cup total up to 18, the most in men's or women's history. Then it was Kylian Mbappe's turn. France routed Iraq 3-0 in a Group I match that had a 2-hour weather delay at the half. Mbappe with 2 goals, bringing him up to 16 in his World Cup career, 2 back of Messi at the age of 27. Soon after, Erling Haaland determined he would not be outdone, bagging 2 goals of his own as Norway wrapped up a 3-2 win over Senegal to tie them at the top of the group with France, setting up a showdown Friday for the top seed. The nightcap kicks off in an hour, Jordan and Algeria. I'm Lucas Panzeca, Westwood One Sports.
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19: A better life with Dr. Sanjay Gupta.
20: They say consistency is key, but sometimes you just gotta switch it up. A new study out of Harvard School of Public Health found that varying your exercise routine could add years to your life. What exercise someone did didn't matter much. What did matter was that all the exercises together worked all the muscle groups in their body. Now, an added benefit to changing things up is it can help you push through the plateau effect. That's when your body gets so efficient at doing something that you actually stop getting better at it. And we know from previous research that specializing in any one sport at a young age can make someone actually more prone to injury. And as experts we talk to point out, even elite athletes switch up things with their workouts, making sure to target strength, cardio, flexibility, balance, and doing that every single week. I'm Dr. Sanjay Gupta, helping you live a better life.
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1: I am serious. Kyle Branch, 6 RBIs. OU, 13 runs. Carolina, 2, which means OU wins the national championship in college baseball. First time since 1990.

0: no, no. It was Milwaukee's pick. It's Milwaukee's pick, even though it's
1: good. This sounds like a Curtis Fitzpatrick pet peeve.
0: It is.
1: We need big voice guy. It is. Because I can just tell as you were heading down that road. Yeah. Yeah, anytime somebody says somebody was picked by, like, oh, the Thunder. Well, they drafted that guy who wound up going to Dallas.
0: So stupid.
1: Remember when they got Lively? The Thunder was, and then they traded him.
0: So stupid. I know. And first of all, it's the NBA stupid. Just let Milwaukee make the damn pick. We all know the trade happened.
1: Just put their name up there and go, this pick
2: is not. It sucks for the player.
0: Yeah, a player has to wear a Miami Heat hat. He's never going to play for that team.
1: That is a Curtis Fitzpatrick pet peeve from the NBA draft.
0: Sorry, Phil. You may continue.
1: Well, Dallas Mavericks for the draft will have a brand new head coach. Got that new coach smell. Dusty May from Michigan making his way down.
0: Dusty May sounds like
3: a porn star.
1: A female adult film star.
0: Got it.
1: Dusty May sounds like she's got an OnlyFans page.
3: Dusty May.
1: Hi, Dusty May. Living down in DFW. Anyway, a good coach at Michigan. Won a national championship. Going down to Dallas.
0: Great coach.
1: So we'll see what happens, because it doesn't always go especially well. Very rarely does it go especially well for college guys going to the league. That's why I asked you the question for 29 Seconds, your favorite song. How many coaches have won both an NBA and an NBA title as a head coach?
3: Let's say congratulations to Rhett from Wewoka.
1: Rhett from Wewoka.
3: He said the answer is Larry Brown.
1: Yes, the answer is Larry
0: and
1: Brown.
0: And only Larry Brown, right?
1: Kansas 1988, Pistons 2004. That's it. I believe through my research yesterday that only three, possibly a fourth, guy has gone from college to the NBA and even had an over 500 record.
0: That's
1: it's
0: insane.
1: A short list. It's a really, really short list. Brad Stevens, Billy Donovan, and I forget who the third guy. But anyway.
0: Outside of Larry Brown.
1: It doesn't really go very, very well because, I mean, you think about guys like Calipari, Patino.
0: Yeah.
1: They tried their luck in the league. Lon Kruger tried his luck.
0: Sure.
1: I mean, just a lot of really good college coaches.
0: Brad Stevens was one of them.
1: Yeah.
0: That great college coach and had a really good NBA run.
1: Well, for knowing that, what did our friend from Wewoka want to hear?
3: He wanted to hear Piazza, New York Catcher by Bell and Sebastian.

0: face.
1: What is this?
2: It's a weird song. Do you want me to continue?
1: No,
3: no,
1: I do not.
3: Listen,
1: that's a terrible
3: Brett, you're on double secret appropriation right now, mister. You're on notice, you wiseacre.
1: Why don't you just play Boomer Sooner for the 100th time?
3: There we go. Celebrating.
1: T-Bag is going to stab us.
3: National championship.
1: By the end of the show, he's going to stab us.
3: Their first national championship since I was young and beautiful in 1994.
1: I hear we have a young, beautiful Sooner himself, Kerry Murdoch.
4: Hello, Kerry.
5: Good morning, T-Bag.
1: Oh, gosh. Don't do that. Although we've been doing it all morning.
6: Good morning, Kerry.
1: I said something about, he's a baseball school. He threw his headset off, stormed out of the room.
5: T-Bag, are you there? Are you there, T-Bag?
6: I'm here, Kerry. I'm here. It sucks. What do you want me to say? It sucks. I've kept my mouth shut this whole run.
5: Pete and Cavilia.
6: Those
1: are old heads.
6: I know.
1: He doesn't know them.
6: Yes, I do. Best college baseball player
5: know
6: of all time.
5: Them.
6: He's the best college baseball player of all time.
1: No, he's not.
6: Yes, he is.
1: No, he's
6: one of them. Okay, he's my best college baseball player of all time. It's not crazy to say that he is.
1: You never saw him play. He's way before your time. Robin Ventura.
6: I never saw Barry Sanders play. He must suck at football. Barry Sanders sucks at football, too.
1: Robin Ventura, and you can make a case
5: for Robin
1: Ventura.
5: Yeah, I mean,
6: Robin Ventura, yes.
5: He sent shots into light poles.
1: Robin Ventura, much better overall player than Pete Incaviglia.
3: Wow, you're getting double teamed now, T-Bag.
5: Mike McDaniels, really good catcher back
6: Jim
5: in the
6: Traber.
5: Day.
6: Jim
3: Traber. Mm-hmm.
5: Don't bring up Jim Traber.
1: Mickey Tettleton?
3: Jim Big Stick Traber. Jim you're Baltimore Orioles.
1: Hey, Jim.
5: I mean, my
1: great
5: God.
1: Baseball player.
5: How far has Oklahoma State fallen?
1: We said this earlier, Kerry, and I know OU's getting,

0: new stadium and all, but like T-Bag's talking about the facilities and how awesome it is and they can't win. And
1: oh, Brady is an incredible stadium.
0: It is. It's I've been there several times. It's a it's one of the it might be the nicest baseball stadium in the
1: entire
0: country.
1: They built a cathedral.
0: Kerry, it might be the nicest baseball stadium in the entire country.
1: For Oklahoma State to do things like Oklahoma just did.
0: Kerry, it might be the nicest stadium in the country. And you know what doesn't matter anymore in college sports? Your facilities. Nothing.
1: Facilities.
0: No, they do not matter.
2: Okay, they built the stadium before NIL.
1: You get hot and you win a national championship.
2: They built the stadium before NIL.
0: You can play.
1: Oh, my God, T-Bag.
3: We are the morning.
0: OU's had a lot of sleep.
2: OU football ever was a national championship, I resign.
4: Terry sounds like the guy the cocaine just kicked in after an all-nighter. After an all-nighter editing video and audio. Terry
1: you are so downtrodden right now.
2: I got to be a winner for a year. And then back to being a loser. T-Bag's back.
1: How far away is Oklahoma State?
2: Far. Very far. Very far.
0: But hey, they got the facilities.
1: They didn't even make it through the regional. They got beat by an Alabama team that got blanked by Oklahoma.
0: We don't need to bring up that, Kerry. It's a celebratory
1: nothing?
0: Day.
1: Was that the score?
2: Is OU baseball
1: was
2: all
1: it
2: about
1: 9-0?
2: Is Kerry. OU baseball winning national championship
1: was
2: all about
1: 9-0?
2: OSU?
1: 9-0?
2: Rent free, little bro.
0: Okay, this is
3: all right.
1: Who's
3: we are
1: little bro in this situation.
0: Take the cocaine away.
4: This is a slap fight in the cafeteria right now. We've stepped in.
1: It's not a slap fight. Oklahoma's the national championship baseball team. That's a knockout in the first round.
4: Yeah, your taunting is just subpar. It's just subpar.
1: Is it really?
4: It is.
3: We are the morning animals. Hey, coming up next in Hollywood Sleaze, there are 10 rules that every Dallas Cowboy cheerleader must follow.
4: Really?
3: Yes. And it's not worth it. It's not worth it. We'll tell you all about it coming up next in Hollywood Sleaze.
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3: Welcome. We are the Morning Animals. It is Tuesday, June 23rd. Time once again for Hollywood Sleaze, sponsored by David Stanley Chrysler Jeep Dodge in Midwest City across from Tinker. That's where the big birds fly. You might not know this, but there are 10 rules that every Dallas Cowboy cheerleader must follow or they get kicked off the team.
4: I assume there'd be a bunch of rules that come with it, but I did not know the number was 10.
3: Starting with no visible tattoos, keep your ink hidden.
4: Okay.
3: No glitter eyeshadow.
4: Really?
3: Dating NFL players is strictly prohibited.
4: Unless it's Keanu Reeves and the Replacements.
0: So far, Phil, none of this is shocking at all. Mm-hmm. Like, you're acting like this is
3: I'm on number three. I'm on number three.
4: Okay. You're being attacked right now, Phil.
0: I am.
3: Needlessly.
4: I know.
3: You have to maintain your size. No fatties. You don't get a new uniform because you got big.
0: They did not say
4: Remember
0: fatties.
4: Remember how mean De Niro was about that?
3: Yeah.
4: You know?
3: Yeah.
4: It was really mean.
3: Well, that's still happening, apparently. You have to be in full hair and makeup every single day.
4: Wow. If you're going to run down to the grocery store?
3: You can't be anywhere alcohol is served or attend parties, which seems really hard to,
2: What's the point?
3: How do you enforce that? Don't go to parties.
4: Yeah, I'm going to guess that that probably is the least enforced rule.
3: You can't miss rehearsal. I get that. You must say yes, ma'am. To your coach.
0: Okay.
3: You can't call her by her first name.
0: Have you not seen the Netflix series where they... It's like boot camp, man.
3: No, I've not seen the Netflix series.
4: Worth the watch, Phil.
3: You can't post provocative photos on Instagram. It says nothing about OnlyFans here. It just says Instagram. And you have to avoid spray tans with orange tones. And those are the 10
0: this
3: rules.
0: This is not a
3: What do you mean?
4: I was waiting for something so salacious, right. Curtis, and I was like,
3: yeah. Well, what were you hoping I was flaccid?
4: I, you know.
3: Okay, well, maybe I can arouse you with this story.
4: Please, Phil, arouse me.
3: Here's why Madonna doesn't want to get naked
4: anymore.
3: You
4: already said Madonna naked, so I'm already there. I'm
1: yes,
4: back,
1: Phil,
4: baby.
1: Fluff it. Fluff up, Ron.
4: Thank you, Carrie.
0: Carrie had a little
4: Thank
0: caffeine during the break.
3: There we go.
4: Fluff me, Phil.
3: Madonna doesn't want to get naked anymore.
4: Why?
3: And her reason is very simple. Because everybody else is doing it, so now Madonna doesn't want to do it.
4: Or their answer is because no one wants to see it anymore.
3: At the age of 67.
4: If we want to see you naked, we'll just go get your book.
3: Nobody wants to see...
1: She's 67?
3: She's 67!
4: And still looks, by the way, delightful for 67.
3: That'd
4: but...
3: be like seeing somebody's grandma naked. She is somebody's grandma.
1: 67. She's almost as old, old as my parents.
3: Just so you know, Elmo got roasted during the NBA playoffs when he wished good luck to all the teams. Elmo from Sesame Street.
0: I don't remember this roasting being a thing.
2: This was a great story.
3: Yeah, they roasted the hell out of him. People on social media...
4: Because he wouldn't pick a side?
3: Because he wouldn't take a side.
2: Uh-huh. Well, and he's in Sesame Street is based in New York City.
3: Right.
2: So he's a New Yorker.
4: Oh,
3: and,
4: well,
3: and you know
2: outside
3: New
2: Madison
3: York
2: Square Garden,
3: are.
2: one Knicks fan had Elmo's head on a spike.
3: So
4: I like that.
3: So for his latest Instagram video, he is voicing his support for Team USA in the World Cup.
6: Just to be clear, Elmo wants Team USA to win, okay? But Elmo loves everybody. Just to be clear, don't make this a thing. Thank you. Elmo loves you. And Elmo loves you, and Elmo loves you, and Team USA, and everybody who's playing.
3: So,
0: he sounded like you did something, Phil.
3: I did. That is Elmo.
4: He said, don't make this a thing.
3: Don't make this a thing.
4: Don't make this a thing.
3: He doesn't want his head on a pike. I mean, who could blame him?
4: Phil, fully fluffed. Thank you.
3: You're welcome. That's all the time we have for Hollywood Sleaze, sponsored by David Stanley Chrysler Jeep Dodge in Midwest City, across from Tinker. That's where the big birds fly. Stand by. We got your first take coming up next.
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13: Record. Swings, and that's one into right field. In from third is Walk. Johnson being sent. Throw home is cut off. Two come in. Willits is three for three. And it's 6-1 Sooners.
0: Oh, it would go on to get to 13-2 Sooners. Jackson Willits had a monster World Series. Kyle Branch, six RBIs yesterday, Oklahoma. Just they were a machine, man. A machine over the last month. They win the national championship, first title since 1994. Huge trade in the NBA last night. Giannis finally traded, this time to Miami. This time, the only time. But after many, many rumors for years, he finally was dealt to Miami. The Thunder have two picks in the first round tonight in the NBA draft. Will that stick? We'll see. We are the Morning Animals.
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14: The Heat pulling off a deal with the Milwaukee Bucks to bring in two-time MVP Giannis Antetokounmpo. He goes to Miami, along with Bobby Portis, for a package that includes Tyler Hero and three first-round picks.
15: Now Medina, pulled back here, lets it run. Messi! History in Dallas! 40 years to the day since Diego Maradona scored the hand of God. Lionel Messi scores the goal to make him the World Cup's all-time leading scorer.
16: Yes, sir! That's it, Boomer Sooner Baseball. Championship 13-2 over Carolina.
18: Hey, man, they can go out there and throw the ball at the target. They hit a three or hundred, we're going to go and get four. That's what they believed, and they believed in each other, and it's a powerful thing when you might not have the most talented team in the world, but you had the most competitive team in the world and good teammates and with the right attitude, and you can go a long ways.
8: 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It is Tuesday, June 23rd. We are the Morning Animals. Rain in the forecast today. We're looking at approximately a 77% chance of rain. 68 right now, 84 for the high. Tomorrow, partly cloudy, slight chance of rain, 88 for the high. 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
18: Oh, they could believe it, I promise you, because they believed it. There's no doubt about that. They wouldn't give it in. The coolest moment at Georgia Tech was when Trey Gamble talked to the team and told them, hey, we're going to get hit in the mouth. And I really think that helped the pitchers because it says, hey, man, they can go out there and throw the ball to the target. They hit a 300 homer, we're going to go and get four. That's what they believed. And they believed in each other. And it's a powerful thing when you might not have the most talented team in the world, but you had the most competitive team in the world and good teammates and with the right attitude, and you can go a long ways.
0: Oh, Skip Johnson, congrats to the OU baseball coach. What an unbelievable run it was. I mean, it really is an incredible thing they pulled off after the season they had, which was, you know, in the SEC, pretty average, below average, actually. But as he said, if you have the right belief, especially at the right time, a good mix of players. And we heard a lot about this 1994 team handing over the baton, you know, passing the rope, the 25 guys pulling on the same rope. Very reminiscent of a team. I mean, that group we saw win the national championship in 94, much like this team, they really played as a team. I mean, and they have guys, individual guys, that are really good, obviously. But for Skip Johnson to get those guys to pull together and to rally while being down 8-2 in Atlanta. This is after they were 1-and-done in the SEC tournament, losing to a team that didn't even make the NCAA tournament, losing their last couple of series, weekend series in the SEC, but to rally against all odds, down 8-2 in a game against Georgia Tech on their home field to win that game and then to beat them again, setting the stage for the run they had in Lawrence and then in Omaha and rearranging their pitching staff with three freshman starters and then the timely hitting. I mean, my goodness, what an incredible series for Jackson Willits. I mean, he was on fire. Kyle Branch with six RBIs last night. I mean, the Dayton LeChance story is incredible. You start looking at him. He barely spoke English a couple years ago. He's from Montreal. And then ends up playing for Skip Johnson's son in junior college. And here he is a couple years later. He's a great success story at OU. And, I really, and Kerry's talked about this. I mean, the run that they're on, that they went on, it's as improbable a run as I can remember at OU in sports, maybe since OU won the football national championship in 2000. And tip the cap to them and to Skip Johnson for getting it done. Congrats, winning the national championship.
3: Being that he's been paying for hotel rooms in Omaha for about 3.5 weeks and cutting audio and cutting video for what seems months, I'll cede my time to the senator from Norman.
4: Yeah, thank you. I appreciate that.
0: You deserve a big bottle of champagne to be uncorked at the Sooner Scoop offices.
4: I need some
0: for
4: goggles.
0: All the money.
4: I need some goggles.
0: You do
4: for
0: need.
4: This,
0: you you earn those goggles.
4: No, look, this is unprecedented. Unprecedented. The run that this Oklahoma team has been on. Look, it's you can't really explain it. I mean, this team got hot. They got hot, like you said, after the LSU loss in the SEC tournament. And getting down 8-2 to Georgia Tech in the regional and then coming back like an inning later and erasing that deficit, like that was the start of this thing. And it's been unbelievable. It's just been up and down the lineup. You know, you can't really explain it. It's just been one of those things like, yeah, everybody's had their hand in this thing. And whether it was, you know, Jason Walk or Desan Harris or Dayton Taki or, like you said, Dayton LeChance and just the pitching, the freshmen coming in and, you know, stabilizing what they were doing on the mound. And then LJ Mercurius, you know, just coming out of the pen. And, like, they waited out North Carolina's best pitchers in game two and they lost that one and you know they tried to bring him back in game three and it just it was a disaster for them. And, you know, for OU to do what they did and Skip Johnson to do what he did, it's just, it's miraculous. And to watch it all happen and unfold as it did, it was, you know, happenstance. It was just unbelievable to see the way that it played out and that, you know, they ended up winning a national championship. You know, you go back to 1994 and the people that watched that team remembered it. And, you know, the home run from Damon Minor and all the extra pieces, the Rich Hills and the Chip Glasses and the guys that came through in the clutch. And those guys were all there in Omaha, you know, trying to pass the torch to this team. And 2022, when they, you know, lost to Ole Miss, and it's hard to describe exactly the magic that you know encapsulated this team, but it happened. And you know, T-Bag, I know you're down in the dumps today, and you wish that Oklahoma State could find some of that magic, but you know, maybe they will. Maybe that'll happen for them someday. But that's what has to happen for you to win a national championship, is you have to find a little piece of magic, a little piece of togetherness that you know, for Oklahoma that you know, propelled this team to where they wanted to go. And you know, we can write stories, we can tell stories, we can talk about it, but it was just something that was almost indescribable in how they were able to piece this thing together and to make it all happen. And let's not mince words here. They destroyed everyone that they came across in the postseason, whether it was Georgia Tech or Georgia or North Carolina. They beat their asses to a pulp. It was incredible to watch. And, you know, national champs, that's how it ends. And it'll forever be something, you know, 20, 30 years from now that they'll celebrate. So congratulations to Oklahoma.
3: I concur.
0: Very well said.
8: I think Kerry speaks for all of us.
0: Including T-Bag. Oh. T-Bag was standing up saluting you, Kerry Murdoch.
3: Rubber.
0: And I'll tell you another thing, T-Bag.
2: Today's not about me.
0: He was giving you hope. Kerry was giving you hope.
4: You got to hope that you find a Brad Bean Blossom somewhere that can get it over the, you know, over the top. You gotta hope for a Jeremy Burnett's.
0: You're throwing out some old names,
3: Kerry. Can I get that first name again, please?
4: Names, yeah.
3: It was Brad Bean Bottom.
0: Bean Blossom.
4: Bean Blossom.
3: Oh,
4: yeah.
3: Brad Bean Blossom.
0: You're going
8: I
0: way
8: like
0: back.
8: Brad Bean Bottom.
3: I like, no, I don't want to.
4: You need a Monty Ferris.
3: You don't want to
4: be Brad
3: Bean Bottom.
4: You need these guys.
3: Bean Top.
4: You talk about Pina and Camellia and Robin Ventura. Yeah, you need to find some of those guys.
3: I need those Crocker.
4: Ragger.
0: Kerry sounds like the guy at the top of the hill just screaming like, this is what has to happen.
4: It's been a long night, Curtis.
3: Kerry, I thought in the middle of that, after your last word, you were just going to fall over. And good night, world.
4: I might do that. I might be out.
3: This pool this might is be over it with. Me. I don't care about no damn NBA
4: Jeremy Burnett's, come on down.
3: Brad Bean Blossom's my new Vegas name. Sorry, Brad Bean Blossom.
4: Brad Bean Blossom was a hell of a player.
3: All right, Brad Bean Blossom. No, it is not. No, it's my name.
0: Phil, what do you have to say about all this?
8: Kerry, thanks, man, for coming out.
4: Mike McDaniels, you're my catcher, man. You're my catcher.
8: We are the morning animals.
0: I feel like we could come back. We could just pot Kerry's mic up. I don't know. In like 5 hours, he'll still be shouting names.
8: That's awesome.
0: Although it's baseball
4: Listen,
0: names.
4: I'm trying to lift T-Bag up here. All right.
8: You lift
0: You've
8: him
0: done
8: up.
0: A great
8: You've
0: job.
8: Done a
4: He's
8: great
4: hurting
8: job.
4: Right
0: he looks
4: now.
0: Very inspired now.
3: Is yeah. it working, T-Bag?
8: Are you inspired?
2: Today's not about me.
8: All right, there you go.
3: There you go.
4: I'm trying to make it about you.
2: No, today's about OU baseball. Not about me.
8: He wants to make it about you.
2: Why?
4: No. You just want to talk Giannis, that's fine. But, you know.
8: We are the Morning Animals. We could talk a little NBA draft coming up.
0: I think we should talk more OE baseball.
3: Kerry will have 10 more.
8: Is this entertaining?
4: Rich Hills!
0: There you go.
3: Kerry will have 10 more names from OSU past coming up after this.
4: Ryan Miner.
3: Okay, now it's OU names.
8: We are the Morning Animals. 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
35: For more than a decade, the Environmental Working Group has put out a list of the so-called Dirty Dozen. 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Well, this year, spinach topped the list, followed by kale, collard, mustard greens, strawberries, grapes, nectarines, peaches, cherries, apples, blackberries, pears, potatoes, and blueberries. Now, all these fruits and vegetables are part of a healthy diet, so no one is saying you shouldn't eat them. Point is, though, you could consider buying these items organic if and when you can, and then taking extra care when you wash them. The FDA recommends rinsing all fruits and vegetables, even the ones that are organic, under running water that is slightly warmer than room temperature. 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I'm Dr. Sanjay Gupta, helping you live a better life.
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2: 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Please make sure you buckle up and drive safe. That's Right Now Traffic, and I'm Tyler Adams.
8: We are the Morning Animals. Nzinga, Spinozzi, Curtis Fitzpatrick, and Carrie Murdoch on this Tuesday, June 23rd.
0: Do we need to do a wellness check on Carrie? How was the break?
8: I don't know, Carrie.
4: I'm fine.
8: Yeah,
4: I'm fine.
0: Look at that. I got a little pep. I like it.
8: Yeah.
4: Just checking out the boards, fighting with people.
0: Why would people be fighting after such a celebratory moment?
4: They want more immediate content.
0: Or they just want a football championship now. They're like, dang it.
2: I mean, that's a real question. Where is OU football standing if OU baseball can win a national championship before OU football? That's right.
4: I mean, I think OU football's in a pretty good place.
2: Oh, they haven't done it.
4: Oh, my God. T-Bag, really?
0: Yes, really.
4: Is that what you
2: have to come with? Carrie, I don't have many spin zones, okay? I don't have many.
4: So your spin zone is that Eric Morse is ahead of OU football?
2: Eric Morse is ahead of OU football?
4: Is that a statement?
2: You just said Eric Morse is ahead of OU football.
4: I want your opinion.
2: Is he the head of OU football? I think he's ahead of OSU football.
4: Is he ahead?
2: Oh.
4: Not the head.
2: The head. A head of OU.
4: Is OSU football probably ahead of OU football?
2: Probably not this season. Probably not this season, but call me in 27.
4: Are you okay?
2: It's not about me, Gary. It's not about me.
4: Seriously, no. Are you okay?
2: I'm fine.
4: I think we need to talk about this. Are you okay?
2: I just went to north of Houston this weekend to see my family. I had a great weekend.
0: You went to NoHo?
4: Don't they live in Oklahoma? Why are you going to North Houston?
2: My dad's family lives in the Woodlands, Texas.
4: The Woodlands is an easy place to get to.
2: It's awesome.
4: Like, that's not Houston.
2: Yeah, well, I just say Houston because not everybody knows the Woodlands.
4: But are you okay?
2: I'm fine, yeah.
0: Stop with that. Move on.
4: Seriously, are you okay?
2: I'm good.
0: We're looking right at him.
3: He's
0: like,
3: wait a minute. If I poke one more time, maybe I'll get an eruption. Poke one more time. It's mean, man.
4: I mean, it's not good.
3: You don't have to win. Don't have to win and somebody else lose, okay?
4: No, I'm not trying to do that. I'm just trying to talk to my friend Teabag right now. Are you okay?
2: I'm all right, Terry. What do you want me to say? I'm not doing good.
0: I like baseball.
2: No crying in baseball.
3: There you go. There you go, T-Bag. The perfect response.
4: I mean,
0: I
4: would say
3: T-Bag
4: like,
3: right now needs a thunder trade more than anybody has ever needed a thunder trade. He needs it right now.
2: Actually, Carrie, I'm not okay.
4: This is not a good situation.
2: Carrie,
4: this is just not good.
2: You're right. I'm not okay. I'm really not okay. Aaron Wiggins has been traded. That hurt.
3: Right.
0: Yeah, that was a tough one.
2: Sad goodbye.
3: He was already hurting, Carrie. He was already hurting. with the anticipation of more hurt coming.
0: Yeah. That was tough. Something else will happen.
2: U.S. Soccer is going to win a World Cup.
0: He's at U.S. Soccer. Kerry, let him ride.
4: Was traded, but like since the speech, he really hasn't done anything. I mean, we're all thinking it.
8: I think you should say everything that comes into your head.
3: Yep.
4: I mean, that's the truth. Since the speech,
3: it is. You're exactly right, Kerry.
4: Non-factor.
3: And it was tough to say this year. It was like you tiptoed up to it and didn't want to say it out loud. No, after that mic drop, not much good followed it.
4: Yeah, I mean, not his fault. He wasn't played.
3: Right, you got to play a guy.
4: As I would have liked to have seen him played.
6: Yeah.
3: We need a trade so bad. Sam. Just trade anybody right now. It could be Brooks Barnheiser. Just to get him off of this.
4: Aaron Wiggins out to dry a little bit. I mean, they just did.
3: He was like Kerry, like that dog when people come over and go, where's that puppy? Oh, he's out in the yard. He's a dog now.
4: Yeah.
3: Aaron Wiggins became that. You got A.J. Mitchell.
4: He was on that clothesline.
3: McCain, and he's out in the backyard right now. No, he lives out there.
4: Yeah. I mean, let's just be honest.
0: Yeah, man.
3: Well, we're being in touch with our feelings. Let's be honest.
4: We wanted to see more Aaron Wiggins, but we didn't see more Aaron Wiggins.
6: We didn't.
3: He's going to say Switzy at some point. I swear he is going to. I'm sorry, that was inside. We had a boss one time who got off on a tangent and called Barry Switzer Switzy.
0: I think we're letting Kerry go longer than they did the boss at that time.
6: Oh, I'm so friggin' entertained.
3: I am too.
0: Me too.
6: Tired. I know you're tired.
3: It's a ticking time bomb, Phil.
6: I know, tell you. But I want to walk right up to it.
4: It's not a ticking time bomb.
6: I think it's a clock that's winding down. It's not a ticking
0: time
6: bomb.
0: At some point, every clock's going to, the battery's going to run out.
4: It's me.
6: Do you want to take a nap now? Just leave your mic on.
0: Kerry,
6: we want to hear your body noises.
0: You have done yeoman's work today. What you have given us you deserve.
6: I'm just wondering how much more we can get out of him.
0: I'm impressed. I'm impressed. He has squeezed all the juice.
3: He went out with a flourish.
6: I want a super
3: flourish, I'm here to tell you.
0: What other thoughts, Kerry? I'm enjoying this.
4: What did I say that was wrong about Aaron Wiggins?
6: Nothing.
0: I'm just liking the, man.
6: Nothing. It's the passion.
0: It is. It's from the heart.
3: It's been building over the season, as you can hear. It's been unspoken, and he hasn't been pleased with it.
4: No, I haven't.
6: He's not happy.
4: I wanted more Aaron Wiggins.
6: He does want more Aaron Wiggins. We are the morning animals.
4: I am not being mean.
6: What are you talking about?
3: So Pat Riley needed more Giannis Antetokounmpo, and he finally got him.
0: I cannot believe they took that stupid deal from the Heat.
6: We'll talk about it coming up next.
4: I mean, the deal from the Heat was way better than that.
6: Well, we can talk about it now, I guess.
3: All right.
4: It was way better than Boston.
0: It was not.
3: We'll
0: Kerry.
3: Debate that and more after this.
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10: Westwood One Sports presents this World Soccer Update. The stars were out and shining today in group stage play as the action began with history made by Lionel Messi in Argentina with a 2-0 win over Austria in Group J. Messi overcame an early PK miss to score twice and bring his World Cup total up to 18, the most in men's or women's history. Then it was Kylian Mbappe's turn. France routed Iraq 3-0 in a Group I match that had a 2-hour weather delay at the half. Mbappe with 2 goals, bringing him up to 16 in his World Cup career, 2 back of Messi at the age of 27. Soon after, Erling Haaland determined he would not be outdone, bagging 2 goals of his own as Norway wrapped up a 3-2 win over Senegal to tie them at the top of the group, with France setting up a showdown Friday for the top seed. The nightcap kicks off in an hour, Jordan and Algeria. 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
35: For years, we've been talking about both the positive and negative effects of being on social media. And I would say, by and large, for older adults, social media is net positive. Not all positive, but net positive. Helps them keep in touch with friends and stay social. But for younger people, social media use, especially heavy use, tends to be net negative. In fact, according to this year's World Happiness Report, youth who use social media more than 5 hours a day reported a lower level of well-being. And researchers who study this sort of thing found that many teens wish these platforms didn't even exist, and yet they can't seem to stop using them. Experts we talked to largely suggested two things. Ideally, along with your friend group, take some time offline. Also, try to recurate your algorithm, so it shows you posts that'll make you feel good. 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
1: 2 over Carolina.
0: I hear a dog pile. The sounds of a dog pile, Phil.
3: I hear a dog pile.
6: I love the sound. There's a crazed screamer in the group, and I'm here for it.
0: Give me a little taste of that again. Sounds of victory.
6: Yeah.
0: 13-2, OU beats North Carolina to win the College Baseball World Series. We are the Morning Animals.
6: Our daily reminder, we've got men and women who serve. Thank you for your service. Thank you to your families. When you've got someone deployed overseas, there's a ton of worry that goes along with that, especially in this crazy world. So thank you to you as well. We are the Morning Animals.
3: I'm going to take a quick check down to Norman, see what's happening.
2: He'll get back here, you pass. Can I stay the winter? And no way that nobody's going to leave this town. Hell, I was born here, and I was raised here, and dadgummit, I'm going to die here. And no sidewinding, bushwhacking, hornswoggling, crocker is going to roll away.
5: Now, who can argue with that?
8: Over? Did you say over? Nothing is over until we decide it is. Was it over when the Germans bombed Pearl Harbor? Hell no!
9: Germans? Forget it, he's rolling.
6: He's taking a much-needed 8 to 12 hour nap.
3: Mm-hmm.
0: Specifically, 8 to 12
6: 8
0: hours.
6: to 12 hours.
3: So listen, when you text very quietly.
6: Yeah, not loud.
3: Kiwi's getting a nap.
0: We have, speaking of text, the Johnny's text nation line. By the way, Spinozzi, congratulations. You've been given the gift of Johnny's this morning.
3: Yes.
0: After the OU victory, you won our little office pool.
3: Thank you, OU. Appreciate you scoring all those runs.
0: And your gift was a Johnny's gift card. Phil, do we have any people chiming in on the Johnny's charcoal broiler
3: on anything other line than the previous segment?
6: I'm curious. I gotta go looking for those.
0: I am curious to see if there's what would be one that you would pick out of any topic.
6: Never have I enjoyed Carrie more than this morning.
0: They like this version of Carrie. Okay,
6: well, a lot of other things. What has he eaten? What has he consumed?
3: Well, it's sleep deprivation. Over the course of this thing, of all night audio cutting, all night video cutting, all night placing things on the and editing as well,
0: and a big credit
3: editing
0: card
3: what's
0: bill.
3: Being written, all that kind of stuff, and paying for hotel rooms and stuff like that. Yeah, I think it all probably the minute that OU won last night, a lot of people celebrated. You know what I mean? Had their beverage, whatever it was. That was just the beginning of work of getting all that content up.
0: He paid for those guys to be in Omaha with room and food and up for 11 days.
6: Oh, yeah, the Omaha Omni.
0: After going to Lawrence.
3: What that crash sounds like.
0: Yeah, that's exactly what that is.
15: Soonerscoop.com.
0: Hey,
3: had they lost, just imagine it wouldn't have been worth it at all.
0: Oh, my gosh. Can
3: yes,
0: you imagine?
3: So just everybody just, it worked out okay.
0: While we're all celebrating, I mean all of us celebrating OU's victory. Teabag. It's
21: not about me.
0: We must look at the other story that popped up last night. Oh, right after OU celebrated their victory.
3: The last thing I saw as far as NBA trades, and I just thought Julius Randle's on the move. Look at him. He's going to New York, but over there.
0: The other New York.
3: No, not
0: right.
3: Manhattan. He's
0: the New
3: heading
0: York
3: over
0: that
3: to Brooklyn.
0: Don't care about. Right.
3: He's going to Siberia.
0: Right. But hey, congrats. You get to live in New York.
3: Yeah.
0: It's second time he's played in New York. Well, shortly after you went night-night, the deal long-awaited, much rumored, as in for, I don't know, 12 years, it seems like Giannis has been on the trade block, finally happened. Not to the team that it looked like it was trending toward, Boston. No. Miami did swoop in, and I think you're on my side on this, Spinozzi, although we differ on a few people, but don't. Carrie definitely didn't agree with me. I cannot believe the Bucks took the Miami offer over the Boston offer. I cannot believe it because Jaylen Brown, first of all,
3: yeah,
0: if you wanted to just have a player, you could have him play.

0: might have made the decision. I'm just going to hang on to him and build around him. I don't know why you would, because I think right now they need to burn that thing down now that Giannis is gone. So I would just think Jaylen Brown would be a much attractive person in a trade than the deal that Miami put together. And Miami's picks are really far away.
1: I mean, that's the thing.
0: I mean, it's like in the 2030.
1: Yeah, because
0: you're not getting any immediacy on your return. None. I mean, you're getting, you know, Tyler Hero.
1: No.
0: And this year's pick.
1: I mean, this year's pick is the most immediate. That's the most immediate thing,
0: they could have flipped Jaylen Brown immediately for the 5 pick in the draft, sending him to Clippers. So you would have already been better off just this year. So I don't get it. I mean, Pat Riley is, I don't know what he does. He's very charming.
1: It's unbelievable. And I know people are going to say, oh, but Miami gutted their roster. They don't care about those. They told you in what they weren't willing to give up what they feel about the guys they gave up. They're like, no, Bam Adebayo's untouchable. Everybody else, we could talk.
0: Uh-huh.
1: So now you pair Giannis with Adebayo. That is an immediate front court to be feared in the Eastern Conference.
0: Plus,
1: and Miami has a track record of just getting guys on the scrap heap that turn into legit role players. They believe in the Heat culture, all that crap. Miami will be fine surrounding Giannis and Bam Adebayo with guys, because that's all they've done for years is surround stars with guys.
0: Somehow Pat Riley charmed himself into getting Bobby Portis in the deal too. What the bleepity bleep? I mean, just yesterday I created the man crush of Bobby Portis. Bobby Portis is a really good player, and he's cheap, too. He's only like $13 million a year. So now their front court is Bam Adebayo, Giannis, and Bobby Portis.
1: Off the bench,
0: I would think he's probably going to play a whole lot more down there now. But nonetheless, if you can put those three bigs on the floor together, those three bigs are as good as any three bigs. Now, I don't think they have any guard you've ever heard of or has ever had any great success in this league, and I don't know how much salary space they have left, but I got to think Miami just does not care about salary right now. Whatever they're allowed to spend, they're going to go ahead and spend now that they have Giannis.
1: Yeah, and building a roster, they're going to have to get guys on the cheap, which they will. They'll figure it out.
0: It's intriguing, but again, I still don't understand taking that deal.
1: Especially over Boston? No way. No way. And now, the Miami, I think, is going to be good. In fact, I would say, if you're like, yeah, where do they, are they a contender in the East? Absolutely. Miami will be Miami win the East? Yes. I'm not picking them right now, but I'm saying by the time we get to the season, the roster, I think, will be very capable of going on a run and winning the Eastern Conference. Yes, but what happens to Boston? And I think Boston, I agree with you. The Tatum-Brown combination, I'm not breaking that up. I'm building around those guys. But Boston has a lot of explaining to do to Jaylen Brown, because that is
0: just went Ricky Ricardo on us.
1: That is a...
2: You got some explaining to do.
1: That is a massive star that has a fragile ego as it is, and now you got to massage that ego. I am fascinated to see how Brad Stevens.
0: My phone call's going to go, I love you so much I turned down Giannis and Bam Adebayo. That's how much I like you.
1: I mean, that's one way to spin it. But can you imagine?
0: I would just say, I never put your name. It was somebody else. I have no idea. I have no idea who's putting that out there.
1: You could say that. I would lie
0: right to his face. I would lie right to his face and go, let's have lunch. What are you having? I'm going to get the quesadillas.
1: And if you're Boston,
0: and you love Boston, and you love Jason Tatum, and you guys, you're so good.
1: Boston can still win the East by just getting better in this draft. Well,
0: first and foremost, everybody in the East got to go ahead and get by the National Basketball Association champions next year. I can't wait to see what they do with their roster right now, because James Dolan said, hey, just because we won a championship doesn't that mean that I'm just going to throw money into the air and go, wee. So what's that roster going
1: to
0: look like?
1: I think they might lose, because they got to try to re-sign Mitchell Robinson, and they're going to go way into the second apron if they do that. Mm. I bet you they lose him, and he was a big part of what they did.
0: Listen, all I'm happy about is that all that business happened in the East. All of that craziness happened, and it was not part of our lives.
1: Except
0: for Bobby Portis. And by the way, I made that up. I mean, I created the Bobby Portis rumor yesterday here on the show.
1: But even then, like, if you're Milwaukee, if you made the Boston deal, you could do a separate deal with Bobby. Like, you could have got

0: yeah. other things for Bobby Portis. Have. Yeah, I would think, but.
1: But Pat Riley got them to throw Bobby Portis.
0: Stupid Pat. Why do people just give Pat Riley whatever he wants?
1: Hey, he's been trying for a very long time.
0: Since LeBron left.
1: And he laughed about it. Remember? You have the piece out of him laughing about LeBron leaving. And I was like, oh, my God, he's so douchey. And
0: he got Jimmy Butler after that. Right. And that turned into two finals appearances. Yeah, so every 4 to 5 years, he takes the big swing. And he usually gets somebody.
1: He has struck again.
0: And he has struck again. That's right.
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18: In 1945, Richard and Betty James created a toy called the Slinky. By 1960, the Slinky was doing great, but Richard had gotten mixed up with a religious cult in Bolivia, giving them most of their money, and one day he up and left Betty with six kids and a bankrupt business. So what do? 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She located to a small town in Pennsylvania, wrote letters to creditors asking for time, and in 4 years the business was solvent again. Betty is now in her 80s and still running the company. She could have increased profits through the years in many different ways, like raising the cost of the toy. It cost $1 in 1945 and only cost $2 in the year 2000. 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Hold to your values, remember your priorities, and don't quit. That's something to think about. I'm Bob Long with St. Luke's Methodist Church.
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2: 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It is Tuesday, June 23rd.
1: It's draft day.
0: The Oklahoma City Thunder.
2: Well, hold on a minute. Let's make it official.
0: Oh, yeah.
21: The Morning Animals want to help fill the holes in your roster. This is NBA Draft Porn on WWLS, the Sports Animal.
1: It's draft and trade porn.
0: Yeah, there's a lot going on at one time. And then free agency is on. It's coming soon. It's like a horse. It's the stalker. Free agency porn is going to be wild next week. And just a reminder also, when you hear that Miami's picking at number 13, they're not. It's Milwaukee. But because of the stupid NBA rules that
1: they're going to make a guy put a hat on.
0: Yeah, like, come on,
1: come on out here, put this hat on.
0: Just lighten up, Jack. I mean, let the guy put on the hat of the team he's going to. He's going to Milwaukee. And then they're going to act like, hey, there could be a trade, but right now you're in Miami. No, he's never going to Miami. So deal with it.
1: This
0: anyway.
1: It's a very long-standing pet peeve. It's clear.
0: And then the worst part of it is when people do their draft analysis like years later. Look at Pat Riley drafted at number 13. He didn't. Milwaukee drafted this guy. Same thing happens
1: like
0: with the Thunder
1: Sam
0: all
1: Presti
0: the time.
1: On that Derek Lively trip.
0: Right.
1: That's a Derek Lively selection.
0: Yes, he did not draft Derek Lively. He drafted Casey Wallace.
1: Or the Alperen Şengün. Remember when we got Alperen Şengün?
0: Yes, he did not.
1: Yeah, that's right. But if you look down the list of Sam Presti drafts, you'll see those names.
0: Oh, yeah, and the one they don't give credit to Sam Presti, Domantas Sabonis. He drafted Sabonis. It was at a draft night trade. Orlando, they traded Serge Ibaka on draft night.
1: All the energy that Carrie ran out of is now in you.
0: I don't know if I would
1: call... You're wound up.
0: I don't know if I would call what Carrie had as energy as much as...
2: Carrie's taken what he had inside of himself and put it inside you.
0: I think those were fumes. I don't know if that was energy.
1: Or maybe you got a contact off of it.
0: Okay, maybe.
1: But listen, I think that watching the Thunder play against San Antonio this year... obviously, you did that without J-Dub, who brings so much athleticism and physicality. And
0: he's a
1: bigger, stronger guy.
0: Yes.
1: But it still looked like San Antonio was a physical team, and they were pushing them around. Again, you have to always say that you didn't have J-Dub, but A.J. Mitchell was getting pushed around even when he was out there by those guys. So I would just think coming into this offseason, the Thunder would think, listen, you got to guard Dylan Harper, too. He's a little bit bigger guard out there. So get a little bit bigger, get a little bit stronger. That, to me, are like, those are priorities. I don't know how you plan to go about that. I would think.
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13: A better life with Dr. Sanjay Gupta.
14: There are lots of things you can measure to get an idea of how healthy you are at any given moment. Temperature, heart rate, blood pressure, just to name a few. But how about how healthy you will be and how long you're likely to live? According to a new study out of the University of Buffalo, 2 simple strength tests are pretty accurate at predicting longevity in older women. One is hand grip strength, and the other is how quickly people can stand up from a seated position without using their arms. By the way, I remember interviewing former President Jimmy Carter when he was quite old and being really impressed how he just popped out of the chair without using his arms. Not a lot of older people can actually do that. But I think the message here is that maintaining strength as you age is going to help you perform everyday activities, but also help you avoid injury and stay independent. I'm Dr. Sanjay Gupta, helping you live a better life.
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1: We got a lot of musical themes for what we're talking about today. We got Boomer Sooner. We got the draft chimes. We got World Cup. Messi.
16: Everybody who's really, really, really, really, really good, lots of reallys, all scored goals yesterday.
1: Mbappe and Messi.
16: Mm-hmm.
1: France Erling and Argentina.
17: Erling Haaland.
1: They won. I didn't see their result.
17: He scored two. So
16: I was going to say, in all of the games that were on yesterday, they featured some of the best goal scorers in the world.
17: It happened last Tuesday that Messi had a hat trick, Mbappe had two, Haaland had two. Then yesterday, Messi, Haaland, and Mbappe all had two.
1: So they're the leaders. Crazy run for these guys are the on. Golden Boot, right?
17: Those are three leaders.
1: The most goals. Mbappe won it the last time, even though Argentina won the World Cup. There you go. So, hey, U.S. Thursday, you talk about, you know, you like to do the wee. Thursday is the wee game for the United States. They can do whatever they want, and it does not matter because they are on. Not only are they on to the tournament, they won the group already.
16: Right.
1: So they don't have – they can lose 8-0 Thursday, and it would not matter.
16: Which means moving forward into the next round, they'll be seeded against – somebody who didn't finish first or second in their group. They're going to get one of those new three seeds this year. So they'll definitely have an advantage whoever they're playing. They're not going to be playing a great team.
17: Bracket's lining up.
1: Teabag, who's it looking like would be our opponent?
17: Oh, hold on. Let me get Bosnia is one of – who is it?
16: Let's throw the Herzegovina on there. Let's not leave them out. It'd be like saying Wayne without Payne.
1: Or Belma without Alma.
16: That's exactly right.
17: So there's 5 potential players.
1: Oh, my gosh.
17: Teams.
16: Okay.
1: What?
16: We'll update
17: it's
16: going to
17: be a third-place team from either group B, E, F, I, or J.
1: We'll revisit that when we get
16: We'll come back. So, but, no, listen, they'll have an advantage. And if we win, if we get getting out of the group stage, T-Bag, there will be how many teams left remaining?
17: 32.
16: It'll be 32. So you cut that down to the Sweet 16.
17: Mm-hmm.
16: There you go. And you go from there.
1: Hey, getting before the tournament, if you would have said they got to the Sweet 16, you would have taken that.
17: You would have taken it, but I think there's been pretty high expectation that on home soil with this team, you got to get to the quarterfinals.
1: You would have said that's a good tournament.
17: Yeah,
1: you would have said a.
17: You would have said
1: great
17: that's meeting
1: tournament would be getting to the.
17: You would have said that's meeting expectation, but this is the one time where I think U.S. soccer really should exceed expectation.
1: You get to the round of 8, that's a great tournament.
17: Yeah.
1: And then anything after that, you're like,
17: semifinals have the parade.
1: We'll have a
17: fourth place, baby.
1: That's right. We're number 4.
16: See your phone fingers. That's 4 fingers up
17: and
16: there.
17: And don't get me started if we won.
1: We would print t-shirts for fourth place.
16: It would be fun just because the rest of the world would be mad if we won.
17: So mad.
16: They'd just
17: so
16: be like,
17: mad.
16: Really?
17: Think about how mad Canada got at us for winning hockey. That's just one country. Think about the rest of the world.
16: Mm-hmm. Let's go ahead and do that.
1: Yeah, and I don't want to hear. I'm sorry.
18: You don't have to be sorry.
1: No. I am. You know what? For a minute, let me be. I'm sorry, other people that don't like the U.S. succeeding in soccer at a sport that they love more than we do. I don't care who our opponents have been. I don't care if we get a little advantage being on home soil. I don't care. We are celebrating our success. Two games. Two really good performances with room to improve, players to get healthier. No. I don't want to hear, oh, yeah, but who are they playing? No, none of that stuff. Argentina, Germany, other people around the world.
16: Are you catching heat from all those?
17: They're scared.
16: Are you catching heat from all those people?
1: Yeah, we are celebrating our success.
17: Right. They're scared. They know America's coming. And once we take over soccer, then sports are just to the rest of the world.
16: Oh, my goodness. We already got hockey. Look, we took hockey from you.
17: Yeah. Cricket will be next. Cricket.
1: Soccer's been a longer term project. It's been a little bit tougher. We've been waiting
16: for the U.S. soccer explosion since the last time soccer was here. Yeah. We were anticipating the soccer explosion. I remember flying through Chicago, and Chicago was ready for it. There was all this stuff in the airport. How many years ago? When's the last time we hosted, T-Bag?
1: 94. Okay. The last time OU won a baseball national championship.
16: That's when I was...
1: Sorry, T-Bag.
17: We cannot host... This is the last World Cup we are hosting.
1: The literal, like, the signs are... Yeah, the last time... The last two times the U.S. has hosted the World Cup, OU baseball has won a national championship. So, mark it down. Whenever the next World Cup comes to U.S., it's another...
16: Can I play these at the same time?
1: Yeah.
17: And the Seattle Supersonics.
1: Mind blow.
17: The Seattle Supersonics at the time were league's best, 63-19, and lost in the playoffs.
16: Hmm.
17: So
1: we don't count Seattle.
17: Well, I'm just saying,
1: when we're talking about the Thunder. Don't be that guy, T-Bag.
17: You got to look at all the you know, stars aligning.
1: I'm not doing the, oh, it's the best rebounding game since Sean Kemp in Thunder history. That did not happen, okay? Gary Payton did not play here. Separate franchise.
16: A second pet peeve revealed today.
1: I got more if you want. But no, listen, I the World Cup, man, it's been awesome. Fun. My son and I were driving to a performance for our daughter yesterday, and we were listening to the Argentina game, and it was awesome, man.
16: In Argentina. Which is even more impressive.
1: Messi was going for the record goal on a penalty kick, and it was basically already written. You know how this is going to turn out? And then it was like, oh, my goodness, he missed a penalty kick. And then, of course, they said, oh, he'll learn from that. He'll get it back. And he did, like right after that.
16: I was wondering what happened at the gym yesterday. There was a very loud roar. You don't hear them very often. But during summertime, high school kids get to work out there for free. So there's a big pile of high school kids in there now. And I looked and I walked over and said, what happened? And they were like, oh, Messi just missed a penalty kick. But from what I understand, the goalie made a hell of a play. Might have gotten a finger on it.
17: Shout out Messi for not taking the World Cup goal record on a penalty kick like Ronaldo would have.
1: See, that's a side beef from T-Bag's beef.
17: No, I mean, it's not an uncommon beef.
1: You're a Messi guy.
17: I'm a Messi guy.
1: You're a Messi
17: guy. And Ronaldo people out there are just, they're grasping the straws.
16: Well, their time has passed.
17: The big time.
16: Their heroes, just not who he once was.
1: Messi's no spring chicken either.
16: But he's just killing him.
1: He's still awesome. Seriously
16: just killing him.
17: Messi, LeBron, and Tom Brady are doing what they've done at their age.
1: He's that kind of guy. Succeeding at the highest level advanced age.
16: Messi, LeBron, Spinoza. Three people being really old, still doing very well.
1: Well, now you got Miami has Messi and Giannis in the same town. Stupid Miami. What is Milwaukee doing? Yeah, I got more beefs. Why would you take the stupid Miami trade over Boston? I'm going to ask that. The guys they got, okay, Tyler Hero's fine. He's good. I like Tyler Hero.
16: If you have him for one single minute past 7 p.m. tonight, Milwaukee, you're out of your mind. Move him. But
1: he's
16: then again,
1: not
16: gonna listen,
1: help you. He's a local kid. I will give him that. He is a local kid that you can say, hey, we got one of Milwaukee's own playing for us. That never happened.
16: I promise you, people in Milwaukee have not been following the career of Tyler Hero. Like, oh, yeah.
1: Well, he was a highly recruited. He was that kind of guy. I mean, he went to Kentucky.
16: There's no parade with him coming back, though. I'm just saying.
1: There's no parade.
16: Yay, we got one of our own back.
1: He is one of their own.
16: And he probably, listen, a lot of the guys who will be moved, you know, in preparation for the trade, I mean, the draft tonight, guys who might be moved today might not be moved again immediately because some things have to wait until July 1st when the league, you know, the new year kicks in and a lot of different salary ramifications and structures and things like that happen. So Tyler Hero might go there and he's there for a minute, but he's never going to actually go there. July 1st, boom. I mean, he'll move. Free agency is going to happen. So everything that leads up to tonight is just step one of all of the roster changes we're going to see. But I'm ready for a new trade, Sam. Anytime now. I am just waiting.
1: And listen.
16: What are you up to? Because you'll see very clearly if they pick two guys tonight, if they choose a guard, if they choose to use both their first-round picks and one of them's a guard, another guard is leaving. Clearly, it's like the writing is on the wall. Another guard is leaving.
1: The numbers, Matt, would
16: and I would say if they get a combo guard, a guy who's very looked at as a really good defensive player, kind of physical, can also knock down threes, it would mean very clearly Lu Dort will not be here on opening day. So, I mean, it's like you'll see. Even if a trade doesn't happen between now and then, you'll see that that's going to happen.
1: If they pick two players, you have to. They only have one roster spot open. You have to have somebody else go out.
16: Mm-hmm.
1: That's where I just...
16: I think that's so easy to do. To remove another roster spot, it couldn't be easier. It's like, so getting two right now...
1: But do they want to do? That's the question, you know? My hunch, if I had to say if you have one prediction about tonight regarding the Thunder, what would it be, Spinozzi? Like, if you said what you really think is going to happen tonight, it could be anything.
16: I got nothing.
1: Okay.
16: I can say one thing. They're getting a power forward. They're getting a 6'9", 6'10"-ish type of guy. I don't know if he's going to be 20 or I don't know if he's going to be 23.
1: Okay.
16: I don't know. And I don't know if he's going to be either of those guys from Michigan because there's a ton of those guys around. I mean, there's a bunch of those dudes in this
1: draft. That's
16: a
1: good answer. That's a good answer. My one prediction is that they only draft one first-round player, whether that's 12, whether that's 10, if they package a move up. I don't think they want two guys coming in as first round picks when they already had Thomas Sorber last year and they might look for other veterans maybe elsewhere. So my hunch is only one player. So that'd be my one prediction. I like yours.
16: But if they moved either Isaiah Joe or Lu Dort, would you then think, okay, now they might go ahead and get two and bring in a young guard?
1: Well, if that happens, then I'd say, yeah, sure, so, that could happen.
16: With Lu Dort and Isaiah Joe staying in house, you think they're just going to take one? Yeah, I wouldn't fight you on that. I mean, because they may be deciding that no, they're not. Never mind. I'm taking that back. Both those guys are not going to be on the roster this year. They got to cut money. They have to cut money.
1: Yeah, somebody has to go.
16: Lu Dort equals $18 million. $18 million times six.
1: Yeah.
16: Isaiah Joe is $11 million. $11 million times six. That's how much money comes off of that tax deal. So
1: somebody has to go. And I hope it's not the guy, the guys that are in play, because you've already lost Wiggins. The guys that, you know, you go to some of these trade machines, it says trade candidate by their name. Like, people are just doing the math because guys have options that the team has to pick up. It's, well, Joe, it doesn't have an option, but it's a very manageable salary to trade. Dort has a team option. Hartenstein has a team option. And then Kenrich Williams, very small team option.
16: And if they did, you know, not exercise it, I think they'll negotiate an extension with Kenrich Williams at a lower rate.
1: Yeah, I would think he wants to be here.
16: And I would think they'd want him.
1: So there's four guys there that could be in play. They're not all four going to be here next year. That's just the fact. So who it is, I don't know. If you say, who do you want the most out of those four, given what they can do, it's Hartenstein, at least for me.
16: Anytime I hear anybody even go anywhere near the other side of that, I think unquestionably that Isaiah Hartenstein will be back. The other three guys, absolutely in play.
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13: A Better Life with Dr. Sanjay Gupta.
14: A colleague of mine went to a meeting of the primetime seniors the other week. There are programs like this all over the country for people in their 60s, 70s, 80s, and beyond to stay active. It's not just something to keep older folks busy. It helps to keep their bodies in shape and their brains sharp. Showing up with a good attitude is a must, and research shows that having the right mindset actually does lead to better physical aging. So if you need some suggestions to boost your positivity, experts we talked to recommended focusing on goals, which can boost your confidence. Practice gratitude, they said. One of the seniors my colleague met told her that just waking up in the morning is, quote, better than the alternative. That's true. Focus on the things you can control. Diet and exercise, and very importantly, surround yourself with positive people, because that can be contagious. I'm Dr. Sanjay Gupta, helping you live a better life.
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35: 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Ride the wave to a happier home. Right now, traffic in southwest Oklahoma City. Heavy traffic at I-44 northbound between Airport Road exit 116 and I-40 exit 120. Please make sure you buckle up and drive safe. That's right now traffic, and I'm Tyler Adams.
0: We are the morning animals on this Tuesday, June 23rd. Before we get started, I do believe we've got a

0: cookies for my birthday.
1: A big happy birthday shout out to get a load of this name. Rhett Hammer, who's turning 4 years old today.
2: Come on.
3: 4 years old, Rhett.
2: Rhett Hammer?
1: Uh-huh.
2: That is awesome.
4: At middle linebacker for your fill-in-the-blank team, Rhett Hammer.
2: That's just right. Setting him up to be a football player.
1: Happy birthday, Rhett.
2: Happy birthday, little man.
1: Four years old.
3: Is Rhett a big OU fan?
1: Rhett's daddy is a big Texas Tech fan, actually. Not Tech fan. This is not Tech fan, though.
2: Okay.
4: Cody Campbell's going to look forward to meeting you one day. You don't know the name right now, Rhett, but he's going to be calling you one day.
3: Yeah.
2: I've recently gotten into chicken fried steak because Max started making it by himself.
4: Really?
3: Interesting change of discussion here.
4: What happened that he all of a sudden became...
2: I don't know.
4: I want to tackle the field of chicken fried steak. Like your lasagna, and you actually told me on the air one day, I'm going to make the world's greatest cheeseburger.
2: And I did.
4: He claims to have made it and eaten it, and there's no evidence other than Phil claiming that
2: it is the world's greatest cheeseburger.
4: So Max has got that gene of I'm going to do good things.
2: He has been making homemade chicken fried steak, and I'm trying to think, is it better than going to a place that's like known for chicken fried steak? Is it one of those things that's always better that's if somebody else makes it in a restaurant?
4: Well, I guarantee at least 100 people listening right now think they make better chicken fried steak, and especially the gravy, than any restaurant ever. But there's also 100 people who would say it's silly to even consider not going to fill-in-the-blank place.
3: Right. That would be me.
4: There's a place. There's a place here in Oklahoma City that had a sign in front and said, best chicken fry in the universe. So I was like, how are you going to argue with that?
3: I wouldn't.
2: Well, suddenly I'm like getting into it, and I know it can't be healthy because it's deep fried breaded steak.
3: Yeah, there was never
4: any chicken fry song.
3: There was never an alternative discussion, Phil. I think most people agree. Okay, we'll start with the unhealthy, and now we can debate the taste.
4: Like, take a really bad piece of meat, Curtis, beat on it,
2: and
4: I'm going to just flour it, and I'm going to give it a cholesterol jacuzzi, and then I'm going to put wallpaper paste on it.
2: Yeah. See, without the gravy, what do you got?
4: By the way, I'm not from here, so I can make fun of chicken fried steak. I don't get white gravy. I don't get chicken fried steak, so I'll step away from the conversation, not going to make fun of it at all. My ex-wife was from Texas.
2: Did she make her own chicken fried steak?
4: She loved chicken fries. It was a real thing. And there was only one place in all of Baltimore where she could get it. It was like the Denny's knockoff called Bob Evans. Bob Evans, it was once a month.
3: Isn't that a Canadian joint?
4: I don't know, but they made chicken fried steak.
2: No, Bob Evans. That's like a Tennessee place.
3: Oh, is it?
2: Bob Evans down on the farm.
4: People liked it. And evidently, it was satisfactory. And when she came out here to visit one time, I think we went to at least 3 chicken fried steak places for her to check out.
3: Yeah, I've never been a huge... I like one thing chicken fried.
2: Is it a sandwich?
3: No, it's chicken.
1: All right, Curtis, there's a food take I got to disagree with.
3: Typically, I like my chicken fried foods as chicken.
2: Yeah, I get it.
3: I don't like other things being chicken fried.
4: I don't understand the redundancy of calling something chicken fried chicken.
2: It's just fried chicken. Can we just go fried chicken breast?
4: Can we just go? Because the fried up front infers that.
2: Yes, you fried a chicken breast. Right. That's all you've done.
3: That. Right.
2: It is not chicken fried chicken.
4: Uh-huh.
2: That is saying the word twice for no reason.
3: I just limit my chicken fried items to chicken because I don't need too much. But hey, I'm not here to besmirch anybody liking the chicken fried steak. I usually like my steak not chicken fried, and I like my chicken fried.
2: If you're eating a steak sandwich, would you rather just have a regular plain steak sandwich?
3: No, I would rather have my steak not in a sandwich. I want my steak as a steak.
2: What's wrong with steak sandwiches, dude?
4: I didn't say there was anything wrong with it.
3: I just don't. I would prefer my sandwiches have other meats in
4: them. What's the name of that place that has a chicken fried steak sandwich here?
2: Oh, Del Rancho.
3: Phil,
4: I'm going to tell you.
3: I wasn't arguing with you about that.
2: I know, but what I'm saying is,
3: back off.
2: You just said. I said when you're eating a steak sandwich, would you prefer it?
3: I don't eat steak sandwiches. I eat steak as steak.
1: Curtis,
3: I like sandwiches without the steak.
1: 4 years I've been on your side with food and.
3: That's
1: four years
3: we can't agree on everything, T-Bag.
4: I didn't know there was anything called a chicken fried steak sandwich. And I moved here. And my dear friend, the Sooner Man, said, there's a place here. You have to go.
2: He said,
4: the piece of meat on it's so big, you have to eat around the edges. You'll be full by the time you get to bread. And he introduced me to the Del Rancho Steak Sandwich Supreme. And he said, get it the way I get it. And I think we added cheese and onion rings on top
3: of
4: it.
3: You added more than what they had on it?
2: You put onion rings on the sandwich.
4: All right, listen, you don't mess with a genius when he's at work. And I ate it, and I agree. That is the finest thing I've ever eaten in my life.
3: Really? That's your favorite sandwich of all time?
4: By the way, I've had other equally really good sandwiches, but I've never had anything better than that.
3: So it's on your Mount Rushmore.
2: Have you had... Okay, so... What about a Philly cheesesteak sandwich? You've had one of
3: Philly
2: those.
3: Cheese. Yeah, I like Philly cheese.
2: That's a steak sandwich, too.
3: It's not, really. It's different. What?
2: What is the main ingredient, Curtis? Don't say
3: Philly cheese.
2: Cheese
3: whiz.
4: Because they'll make you a Philly with chicken on it. And the minute they
2: it's
4: do that, I go,
2: chicken,
4: the minute I do that,
2: steak.
4: I go, it's not a Philly cheesesteak at all.
2: Philly chicken cheesesteak.
4: Now you've ruined whoever. Remember the person was who said, I'm going to put chicken on that? That person should have been backhanded with a spatula and said, get out of my kitchen.
2: Because it's not any healthier, by the way.
4: No, get out. Get
2: out. You're still frying it.
3: I mean, it's meat, but like when I think of steak, I think of more of a... Yeah, more of a
2: like a filet mignon.
3: Yeah, a cut of meat on a plate.
2: You've never just had a regular steak sandwich, not chicken fried, just a regular steak sandwich with steak, grilled onions.
4: We grew up with these things, boxes of these tiny little flat frozen steaks called Steakums, Curtis.
2: Yeah.
4: We actually made our own steak sandwiches.
2: We were way ahead of our time, apparently.
4: Steakums people.
3: Are you with me at least on the chicken? You prefer chicken fried chicken?
2: I don't know yet.
4: Have you?
2: But it's
4: have
2: been you, years. I've been chasing this dragon.
3: At what point in your life
2: dragon.
3: Are you going to make that determination, Phil?
2: I don't know yet. I don't know.
4: Have you had the pleasure of the chicken fried steak sandwich?
2: I've had chicken fried steak sandwiches, but I've never had that one.
4: Today's the day, Phil. Do it.
2: I'll take Max with me. I go, listen, you need to discover new ways of making this thing.
4: Is he doing it? Is he doing it well, do you think?
2: Yeah, I think so. Very well. He uses cube steak because it's already been tenderized.
4: Okay.
2: But yeah, he does very well. I should bring some in. I think you would all enjoy.
3: No, because and this is no offense to Max. That is definitely a food you don't travel with. And
2: what
3: like,
2: if I use my air fryer?
3: You can love what you want. I'm just telling you, if you're eating at like the place you're talking about, that you better eat it there.
4: No, I don't want to leave the parking lot.
3: No, that will not
4: first
3: taste good.
4: Foremost,
3: I'm
4: first
3: sorry.
4: First and foremost, you can't handle that with less than two hands. And at this point, you're endangering you and everybody else
2: so
4: on the road.
2: So this is not a driving sandwich.
3: Are you kidding me?
4: No, it's a lot of sandwich.
2: Okay.
4: Take Max today.
3: Anybody who does Uber Eats or whatever at that place is an idiot. Because that is wasting your money. You drive.
4: And it's so good when it comes out.
3: You drive. Oh, what?
2: You mean when it comes out of the oven?
4: When it comes out of the kitchen? No, yeah. The window.
2: Oh, okay, all right.
3: You drive to the place and you eat it there, and that's it. You don't bring that home.
4: It's not a drive away.
3: No,
4: because by the way, you're not going to be able to wait. There's no way you can't. Neither you nor I can drive off the parking lot at Sam's without diving into a roasted chicken. So there's no way you're getting off that parking lot.
3: Phil, you should go celebrate OU's national championship with Teabag. Invite Teabag, celebrate with a steak sandwich.
2: The three boys.
1: I know where the best steak sandwich is, chicken fried steak is.
4: Oh, there's a place other than? I didn't know. The greatest chicken fried steak.
3: How does one argue with that?
1: Yeah, I agree with Chuck House.
2: Are you going to be good?
4: I've not tried it from
2: You know what? Let's run in there like Elf and congratulate them. You did it!
3: I do have a theory, my philosophy. If you claim that you have the greatest whatever, then I'm not here to argue with because I don't have the counter argument proof. So if that's what you claim... World's best coffee? Awesome.
4: I'm going to guess this has got the text line as wound up as anything we've ever talked about.
2: There's a lot of Chuck House fans, apparently. There's a lot of Del Rancho fans. God bless you all.
3: Teabag, go celebrate OU's natty with a nice steak sandwich.
2: Breaded steak instead of bread.
1: Cope eating.
2: It's always good to eat when you're happy or sad.
1: Yeah.
2: Or anything, really. I think I'm just going to lettuce
1: with no dressing today for lunch for me. Maybe broiled chicken or boiled chicken.
4: Yeah, the day before you're going to eat there, make sure you go as healthy as you possibly can because you're going to tear the
1: I don't deserve anything good. I don't deserve seasoning.
2: Did you just say you're going to tear the temple down?
4: You're
2: going to
4: tear that sandwich for that temple you've been building in the gym and dietarily? You're going to kill it in 42 minutes. If it takes you that long to enjoy that, by the way, when you eat it, savor it. Don't be in a big hurry to get through it. Enjoy it. saver. But everything you've done for since Christmas, basically, when you had that New Year's resolution to do better, you're going to break it all with one chicken fried steak sandwich.
2: Here's the good news for me. Not a temple builder. We are the morning
4: Bill's
2: animals.
4: Bill's a condo with a bad HOA in a bad part of town.
3: So you have nothing to break down.
2: No.
3: So you might as well,
2: just go in there and just be happy.
3: Well, then you go celebrate OU's national championship, Phil.
2: Yeah, come on. Let's break some temples.
4: That sandwich wants no part of you.
2: We are the morning animals. 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
0: Westwood One Sports presents this World Soccer Update. The stars were out and shining today in group stage play as the action began with history made by Lionel Messi in Argentina with a 2-0 win over Austria in Group J. Messi overcame an early PK miss to score twice and bring his World Cup total up to 18, the most in men's or women's history. Then it was Kylian Mbappe's turn. France routed Iraq 3-0 in a Group I match that had a 2-hour weather delay at the half. Mbappe with two goals, bringing him up to 16 in his World Cup career, two back of Messi at the age of 27. Soon after, Erling Haaland determined he would not be outdone, bagging two goals of his own as Norway wrapped up a 3-2 win over Senegal to tie them at the top of the group, with France setting up a showdown Friday for the top seed. The nightcap kicks off in an hour, Jordan and Algeria. I'm Lucas Panzeca, Westwood One Sports.
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15: A Better Life with Dr. Sanjay Gupta.
16: They say consistency is key, but sometimes you just gotta switch it up. A new study out of Harvard School of Public Health found that varying your exercise routine could add years to your life. What exercise someone did didn't matter much. What did matter was that all the exercises together worked all the muscle groups in their body. Now, an added benefit to changing things up is it can help you push through the plateau effect. That's when your body gets so efficient at doing something that you actually stop getting better at it. And we know from previous research that specializing in any one sport at a young age can make someone actually more prone to injury. And as experts we talk to point out, even elite athletes switch up things with their workouts, making sure to target strength, cardio, flexibility, balance, and doing that every single week. I'm Dr. Sanjay Gupta, helping you live a better life.
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1: I don't need to hear anything from anybody. 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Play offense, not defense. If you play hard and you play the game right, nobody really gets on you. 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Just play the game one way. You hit a ball in the gap, run. Boom, coming in hot.
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0: He won't be awake until 3 or 4 p.m.
1: It's been a long 11 days of paying for hotels and meals in Omaha.
0: Mm-hmm. Everybody's got to blow off some steam, I suppose.
1: But he'll,
2: and you know they would shoot hours and hours and hours of stuff just to make him edit it.
0: Mm-hmm.
2: Just to terrorize him.
1: Well, Kerry can celebrate appropriately with the championship celebration. Mm-hmm. I think I saw Thursdays when they're going to have some sort of a gathering.
2: Let's get that wrapped up early, by the way. There's a World Cup game Saturday night.
1: Yeah, we might want to do that. Is that a nighttime game?
2: 8 o'clock.
1: The soccer? I didn't know that. Okay. Mm-hmm. And they're in L.A. again, SoFi?
2: You went to L.A., they went to Seattle, back to L.A.
1: Back to L.A., all right. There was another trade last night. I've got my Windy Windhorse fingers up. What's going on in Minnesota? They traded
2: it's a
1: Julius
2: good place
1: Randle.
2: To start any conversation. What's going on in Minnesota?
1: What is going on? Why are they trading Julius Randle to clear up a little bit of room to make some move? The word on the street is that maybe they want another playmaker. I know they also used that money to re-sign Io DeSumo, mm-hmm. but maybe, just maybe, they might try to get in on Ja Morant.
2: Yeah, that finally needs to happen. I mean, Ja Morant just needs to get on out of there. They need to just be like, both sides, let's just shake hands and just... And they should just hope to get rid of him without having attached draft picks. That's all they want. He's got to go. He's got to go.
1: Do you want him and Anthony Edwards in the same backcourt?
2: Yes, I do.
1: You do?
2: I do. If I'm a Minnesota fan, right. I just want to see if you can possibly restart, reignite... whatever that dude and get him back anywhere near what he was. He was one of the most exciting players to come into the league since Allen Iverson.
1: Sure.
2: I mean, just a guy who could do what he did at his size. And you put those two dudes together with what they have around them. Let's go. DeSumo. Then we got Naz Reid. Now we got the big, I love Jaden McDaniels is my favorite player on that team.
1: Well, in Memphis, from their standpoint, they don't need, they have third pick in the draft. They might get Cameron Boozer or DeBanza or Peterson. They're going to get one of those three guys, which in any other draft, everybody that evaluates drafts said those guys would be, outside mm-hmm. of the Wembanyama or Cooper Flagg drafts in the last 15 years, would be the number one picks in any draft. Any draft. So Memphis is going to get that kind of dude. Plus, they like the Cedric Coward guy last year. He was a really good young player with Zach Edey. They got some other pieces. They need to start over anyway.
2: Yeah.
1: So, yeah, they already traded Jaren Jackson. They're trying to blow it up. They just haven't been able to get rid of Morant.
2: They're getting bad. They just need to get bad culture off that team. And John Morant, and listen, Jaren Jackson is not – he is one of the laziest players in the league.
1: You never
2: I talk about that, man. Every time I watch that guy play, he never runs back on defense. He is
1: I still think
2: Utah he's a big dude who just wants to stand out there on a 3-point line and do nothing else. He'll play some defense, though.
1: Well, he was defensive player
2: But on offense, he's like, nah, I don't want to use my size. Who likes that? I just want to shoot threes. He's just not one of my favorite players. Utah may change that. That culture there might change him. But he was also in Memphis with Ja Morant. So just bad attitude was all around that place. So, yeah, this has to happen. And you almost forget that Ja Morant's still down there.
1: I know. He's been out. He's missed so much time over the last couple of years.
2: Minnesota's a great place for him.
1: Or stupidity.
2: Great place for him.
1: Well, if you're saying Minnesota's replacing Julius Randle from their roster and they re-signed DeSumo and they added Ja Morant, that's an upgrade.
2: Your
1: team got better.
2: We always talk about what five guys could you put on the floor. Now, we're talking about the Ja Morant who used to play in the league because he was shell of himself the last, three or four times we've seen him. You can get him back anywhere near that.
1: He's still young.
2: Along with all those guys I talked about. That's pretty good fivesome out there.
1: Yeah, and Gobert got better last year, I thought. And that was a great pickup getting DeSumo. So, yeah, keep an eye on Memphis tonight. Curious to see what Milwaukee

0: does with now their two picks. Obviously, around here, all eyes on the Thunder's two picks. I've said my one prediction for the Thunder. I'm not predicting any player specific. I am saying they won't draft two first-round players. They won't end the night with two first-round guys.
1: And I if they draft if they do, it tells you very, very clearly
0: something.
1: What I'm saying is, it tells you very clearly that Lu Dort's not coming back. And I don't know if he's
0: or
1: coming
0: Isaiah
1: back anyway.
0: Joe, to me, one of those, one of them. Hey, somebody's got to go. Yeah. We've said it. It's of the four guys, and I'm throwing Hartenstein because there's a team option that has not been picked up yet. Hartenstein, Dort, Kendrick Williams, and Isaiah Joe. Joe is the one who doesn't have an option. It's just there's a very tradable contract, and you have another one of those guys already with McCain.
1: I think Joe's trade value is much more league-wide than Lu Dort. There's a handful of teams that are interested in Lu Dort, especially coming in at that price. But Isaiah Joe, everybody knows that dude shoots 40% for his career. They know that he can be a guy for you.
0: Dort has
1: Pistons,
0: a lot of value.
1: The Pistons
0: he's just
1: should
0: more
1: do,
0: expensive.
1: The Pistons should kick down any door anywhere, anytime to try to bring him in and add him to that team.
0: Isaiah Joe?
1: Yeah. Orlando should bring him in. They need another shooter. They brought in Desmond Bain. They gave away the farm for him. But Orlando's another team. I'm just talking about really good teams that just need a guy. Isaiah Joe could be that guy for a bunch of
0: teams. Yeah, he
1: doesn't
0: need to go to a bad team. Mm-mm. It'd be a waste of space. But, yeah, I could see, yeah. And the Thunder, we said it at the time of the trade deadline, the McCain pickup was for the future. Didn't know the future would have also included the Spurs series or the playoffs this year. We were thinking down the road.
1: You had no idea he was going to be as important as he was.
0: Well, now he's become important from the playoffs on, because now it's down the road, and Isaiah, there's a decision to be made, and he's on a rookie contract. Isaiah Joe's already making a little more money. That'll save you some tax. And here you go. But, yeah, you're gonna know what's on Sam Presti's mind by what he does tonight. And I'm talking about, you're going to know what's on his mind
1: big
0: come
1: picture.
0: July 1st. Yeah.
2: We are the Morning Animals. It's Tuesday, June 23rd. Rain in the forecast for this afternoon.
1: What
2: isolated
1: time,
2: thunderstorms.
1: I'm thinking about cutting the lawn, trying to get that out of the way. What time
2: hold
1: am I going to be done by?
2: Let's see. Hold on here. I actually have it right in front of me. Let's say 38% at 2 p.m., a 50% at 3 p.m., and it goes up exponentially.
1: All right, I'll try and get it done early.
2: Okay. And then tomorrow.
0: The draft is, what time is it? 7 p.m.
2: Grass pollen is really bad right now.
1: That's why we need the rain. Knock that stuff down, Phil.
2: Very high. Grass pollen, very high today. Ragweed, today we have none. No tree pollen either. We are the Morning Animals. 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

0: We are the Morning Animals. It's Tuesday, June 23rd.
1: Teabag, we have several people chiming in on the Johnny's Charcoal Broiler text nation line about when the OU baseball celebration will be.
2: I told you when it was.
1: I like this. I like that he's not backing down.
3: When is that celebration, Teabag?
1: It appears, you haven't told Spinozzi. You told me. Okay. He's told me.
2: I can't read anymore.
1: Wednesday at 6:30 is what the people are saying. Phil, you have the text nation line.
4: Hold on. I'll.
1: We're saying, we're hearing, we're seeing Wednesday, right? 6:30
4: Yes.
1: At the stadium.
4: It was announced at the game. Hold on. I've got Kim Ray Family Stadium. Yes.
1: 6:30 Wednesday?
4: 6:30 Yes. You are correct, sir.
1: Tomorrow.
3: Well, good. They can take their time and celebrate and won't have to be rushed out for the World Cup. That's good.
1: So it will not conflict, yeah.
3: Mm-hmm.
1: So there you go.
4: Excellent.
1: All right, all the bandwagon fans that jumped on the bandwagon in the last month.
3: Hey, good. I was right there.
1: Yeah. You should go to the
3: Johnny
1: celebration.
3: Come lately, but maybe not. I have written four names on a piece of paper here.
1: Okay.
3: And I'm going to see if any of these come to fruition. If all of them are not part of the Thunder tomorrow, I'm going to be horribly disappointed, Sam. I'm just telling you in advance. I want all four of them.
1: Okay, you want four picks?
3: I know, I have four humans who I want on this roster.
1: Are they currently on the roster?
3: One of them is an NBA player who I want in a trade.
1: Oh, you want other
3: players? No, I've
1: actually
3: made a trade happen and three picks.
4: Okay.
1: Okay, I want you to write down the circle, the main player in the draft you want.
3: You already know who that is.
1: Merez Johnson. Yes, okay, never mind. You don't have to circle. Listen, I'm on team Merez Johnson. If that's who you want, I'm with you. I'm telling you my other prediction. There's no way Sam Presti will draft a 24-year-old in the first round at number 12. That is Yaxel Lindeborg.
3: If Merez Johnson Jr. is gone and Sam does not trade up to get him, then the Thunder will have Yaxel Lindeborg. They're going to either of those two guys.
2: This could be in the montage in the morning.
3: All right, let's
1: go. Let's go.
4: That wraps it up for us.
1: I ain't scared, Teabag.
4: We'll be back tomorrow morning, bright and early, starting at 5 a.m., whether you like it or not.
3: I will have my earbuds in all day long, no matter where I go, just listening to find out, is there a trade? Is there a trade?
1: There's going to be trades.
3: Today's a great day. It's one
1: breaking
3: of my
1: news.
3: This day and free agency day are two of my favorite days on the radio here.
4: In the meantime, enjoy what's left of your life. Oh, DraftKings Sports is live in all 50 states. 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
22: 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Ask them how the posts in their feed make them feel. These apps are built to be addictive, so kids, all of us in fact, will keep coming back for more, even when we are made to feel worse. It's bizarre. You might need to help your son or daughter reset their algorithm by unfollowing certain accounts and following or interacting with more positive ones. They might need suggestions of other healthier things to do, or to see you leading the way by example and putting your own phone away. In the run-up to bedtime, everyone's phone should go away, no questions asked. And if you need some help, sort of, I guess, resetting expectations, try engaging parents of your kids' friends for a more coordinated effort. I'm Dr. Sanjay Gupta, helping you live a better life.
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27: And Matt, my biggest fear was that they had dropped so far on the S curve that they would have to go to a place like Georgia Tech, or they would have to go to a place like UCLA, you know, one of the best teams in the country for their regional. And that's exactly what happened. And they battle back to a Sunday night game and get down, I want to say like 8-2 on that Sunday night in Atlanta, and then they score, I think it was like 7 or 8 runs in the fourth inning and come back and win that game. And you're thinking, okay, well, that showed a lot of guts. And then the next day, you know, they I think they were down like 7-3. They battle back, get the game, I think, into the 10th inning, and then Taki hits a home run. And you're thinking, that was an amazing weekend. And then they go to Kansas. All respect to Kansas, had a good team, but, you know, Kansas wasn't as good as Georgia Tech.
28: Right.
27: And you're thinking, okay, well, maybe they got a chance at this thing, and they just dominate the Jayhawks for a couple of straight games. And they go to Omaha, and they get on this run, and they have to beat, you know, and we talked about it, even going to Omaha, Matt, they were on the tougher side of the bracket. I mean, it wasn't like they were on the other side of the bracket that on paper would have been an easier draw. And beat Alabama, beat Georgia twice, win 2 out of 3 from Carolina, win it all. Pretty remarkable, pretty improbable, and you just have to give a ton of credit to all those players and coaches and people inside that program, because they're the only ones that thought they could do it, and they were the only ones that were right.
28: What a sport, too, where you can go on a run like this. In North Carolina, was yesterday the second series they had lost all season long?
27: Hadn't lost many.
28: I think they had lost one during the regular season.
27: Yeah, and I think they actually were the only, if I remember right, Matt, they were the only team in the ACC to beat Georgia Tech in a series. And Georgia Tech, you know, the team that OU beat, they were number 2 in the country and just had, not overstating it, an historic offense. That's what Georgia Tech had. So this Carolina team was really good. They've got a lot of pros on their team. And Carolina's got a year in and year out a tremendous program. But you know what? So does OU. And they played incredible ball. And Matt, going into the game last night, you know, you see this in baseball a lot, Matt. I've seen it, well, you and I both, not just me. We've seen it this year with the Cubs, where Chicago this year has gotten on a couple of 10-game winning streaks. And sometimes after when that win streak is over, it can be hard to get the mojo back. And you lose 2 or 3 in a row. Just for whatever reason, that's the way it works. And going into the game last night, Matt, I was a little worried for Oklahoma, because they had won, 9 in a row, I think it was, and the last 8 of which had been against really good competition, you know, regional host, you know, top 8 type teams. And so they lose on Sunday, and I have to admit, I kind of wonder where their confidence is going to be. You know, it's almost like, you know, it's like if you're in a really, you know, neat car, and you're driving along, and you're going fast, and all of a sudden you just, boom, you have a wreck. Oh my gosh, now what do we do? You know, that kind of thing. And you just have to give that team a ton of credit for the way that they bounced back from Sunday. The yesterday is dead mentality. And I thought, out of all the stuff, Matt, I saw on social media, you know, last night and this morning, the yesterday is dead mantra that this team has taken upon. Skip Johnson had a tweet this morning showing the guys dogpiling. And I think his tweet was, yesterday, ... will live forever. And I just thought, wow, now that's if Skip ever wants to give up this baseball thing, he's got a career in poetry, because he has a way with words. But no, it's just an amazing run, and a run that I know a lot of people will remember for a long time, much like that 94 team that got on a run and was not expected to do what they did going into the tournament.
28: Yeah, first one since 1994, so championship celebration will be on Wednesday. So make a plan so that you can attend that. So that was cool last night to see, and there was really not a whole lot of drama in that game whatsoever when the announcers and the broadcasters start talking about OU potentially winning a national championship, and we are in the 7th inning. You know, I think you kind of know where things are headed, but they busted that thing open. it never looked back last night, and they got to Glover. It was it's a tough spot, man. No rest, having to come in there in that situation. There was some interesting administration of the game going on by the umpire. That's not why OU won, by the way. But it was just a tough set of circumstances for the Tar Heels last night.
27: I'd have to go back and look and see what happened between the innings. Like, I don't know if Glauber exhausted the time that you have during a pitching change, or if Glauber thought he had one more warm-up pitch he was allowed to throw. Because I think when they get to the mound, I think there's a number, Matt, that they're allowed to throw either 8 or 10 or something like that. And I don't know if there was a mix-up there, that caused that. So
28: He definitely thought he had one more.
27: He thought he had one more pitch. I don't know if he lost track or if the ump made a mistake. I don't know about that. The pitch clock violation was real. That happened for sure.
28: Oh, definitely. They matched that up on the TV with the clock. Zero pitch. Yeah, that's pretty textbook.
27: And then that made it a 3-0 count. And then he walks that guy, I think it was. I'm going back through the play-by-play here. Walks that guy and then walked LaChance. And so whatever happened there, Glauber didn't handle it very well. And then, the first walk made it 4-1, and then the Willits hit is really kind of what started to separate the game a little bit, and he was out of there, and that's when, okay, you start to feel a little bit good because you're up 6-1, and the Sooners had gotten rid of the Tar Heels' two best relievers in McDuffie and Glauber, and you're thinking, okay, well, they're in a good spot. Now, in that sport, and the way that game started early, with the umpire strike zone, Matt, I mean, it was a pinhole for both teams, I thought, early on. And so I'm texting back and forth thinking, be careful saying this game is over before it is, because with that strike zone, with what Carolina has offensively, you just, in that sport, you never, there's no clock. You never count your chickens before they hatch. I mean, I was at a game one time in Arlington where the Tigers set an American League record by scoring like 13 runs in an eighth inning or whatever. I mean, I was there. So, baseball, you just never know. But, no, Oklahoma was able to, Mercurius, LJ Mercurius, fantastic story. Matt, you have to give him a lot of credit because this is a kid. He was a prized transfer pickup out of UNLV. He had a good year for the most part in a starting role. Towards the end of the year, started to struggle a little bit, and they asked him to move to the bullpen as the course of this tournament went on, and unselfishly, he accepted it, not to mention the fact he ceded a spot in the rotation to his little brother, Xander Mercurius, who certainly showed what he's capable of throughout this tournament. You got to give LJ a lot of credit for the way, not only the way he pitched, but just showing a selfless attitude to do whatever the team needed. And he was obviously we saw last night and throughout the tournament, a huge part of this thing.
28: Bottom line, great show that you can listen to on the weekends on the Sports Animal. 60% of pitches that UNC threw last night were strikes. That's not going to get it done. You allow runs to be scored in five straight innings. That's not going to get it done. You allow multiple runs to come across in four different innings.
27: Yeah.
28: That's not going to get it done. So, just too many mistakes, and OU was able to take advantage. So what a run, man! And that's going to be something that I think OU fans will remember well. I know not everybody was in hardcore from the beginning of the season, but at the end of the season, you could feel Sooner Nation rallying around this team. So that was fun to watch that run, and a little bit sad that this thing is over now.
27: I thought the play of the game, I really did. Even though Oklahoma scored 13 runs, I thought the play of the game came in the, I guess it would have been the bottom of the second, when Carolina gets the base hit into right field, and Desaun Harris, who's another incredible story on this team, a former walk-on who just essentially became inevitable. He just forced his way into everyday playing time. Felt great for him. Had Jackson Willits not been the most outstanding player, I think it would have been Desaun Harris. I was kind of hoping Desaun would win it, but I mean, Jackson's certainly deserving. Desaun Harris, throws the third, he gets French at third. Not only does that get an out on the base pass, not only was it the third out of that inning, but the out happens before Paulson is able to cross home plate. Because I thought, when that base hit happened, my first thought is, okay, well, there's a run. And then I'm thinking, okay, why is he throwing to third? Well, he knew exactly what he was doing, and he throws the third. They get the out. I'm like, okay, well, at least they're out of the inning. And then before they showed the replay, Ravage and the guys are talking about how the run didn't score. I was like, what do you mean the run didn't score? I mean, how did that run not score? You know, Paulson is another incredible story, everything with his father that was detailed this weekend. But he doesn't cross home plate. He's not the fastest guy. I thought that play, to get that out and to end the inning and even prevent a run, was just a massive play in that ball game, and another testament to what this team is all about. Because Dasan Harris was a guy, Matt, that had gotten a little bit of playing time last year. At the beginning of the year, was not an everyday starter, but every time he got in, he would get on base, he would get a base hit, he would make a great catch. He's got a sneaky good arm, and I thought that was a huge play, maybe even more so than the offense. I'll guarantee you that coaching staff and those teammates enjoyed that play as much as anything last night.
28: No question. Well, it was a lot of fun. Now I'll say this, Oklahoma State, your turn to make a run. Your turn to make a run in this thing. I mean, we're waiting for it. We know that you're plenty talented. I know that it was a tough season for you, but your turn to make a run. That's what I'll say. So,
27: well, and hopefully Oklahoma State can get back to where they're a fixture in Omaha. You know, they win in 2016 and played pretty well. I want to say Oklahoma State got to the Final Four of the College World Series that year. I think the Cowboys in 2016 won their first couple of games and then lost a couple, I think, to Arizona. But, you know, OSU has a proud history as well, and they've got, you know, obviously an incredible facility and all that. So, yeah, I would love to see Oklahoma State get back to where they're going to Omaha, and because they once upon a time were a fixture there. Matt, we talked about Bob Jr. Over the weekend. It was the 11th anniversary of his passing, and Bobby once told me, when he, you know, was at Channel 4, he once told me that at Channel 4, they would budget every single year. They when the sports department would kind of look at, you know, plan out their calendar, plan out their budget and all that. He said that at one point, Channel 4, they would budget every single year for a trip to Omaha, be it OSU or OU, because they knew that often with OSU and at that time occasionally with OU, one team or the other was going to be up there.
28: Yeah.
27: And as somebody from this state, I miss those days where, you know, either OSU or OU was in Omaha every single season. And I would love for it to, I was thrilled when ORU made it. What was that, last year, the year before, whenever it was? But hopefully it's a deal where somebody from this state can get up there every single year, because it's really a special event, and Oklahoma certainly made the most of it.
28: 13-2, familiar score. I was glad that they mentioned that on the broadcast.
27: How about that? Yeah.
28: Last night.
27: How about this symmetry? Not only the 13-2, okay, not only over an ACC opponent, referencing the 2000 football national championship. How about having to beat Georgia Tech along the way? Now, 32 years ago, they beat Georgia Tech in the championship game, but that was also a year in which the United States was hosting the World Cup. Now, I know this year it's between Mexico and Canada as well. I think in 1994 it was strictly the United States, but it's funny how history repeats itself, right? It seems like, I don't know about anybody else out there. I'd pitch in for FIFA to bring the World Cup here every 4 years if it means the Sooners get to go to Omaha every time it's here.
28: I like the fact that we're getting good PR for the first time in a long time. Like our country's name and image around the world has been sullied, and you know, right, people look down on us a little bit. I like that we're getting some good PR. People realize that Waffle House ain't so bad.
27: No,
28: Anthony Bourdain knew what he was talking about. It turns out. So that's what I love about having the World Cup here. Got the NBA draft tonight. I don't know if I mentioned that off the top of the show. I want to ask you, Thunder fans out there who are so passionate. I know you guys do a ton of research on the draft yourselves. Who do you want? Who's your guy tonight? Or multiple guys? I mean, you can list, because the Thunder do have three picks in this entire draft. They're picking 12, they're picking 17, and they are picking in the second round as well. So who would you like the Thunder to select tonight? Who is your guy or guys? 405-900-9957. That's 405-900-WWLS. Your best guess as to what is going to happen in the draft tonight is as good as mine. Because you know what? We've all been around long enough to realize that just because we think the Thunder are going to do something in the draft doesn't mean they're going to do that whatsoever. And this year, I think more than any other that I can remember in quite a while, there's a lot of options. There's a lot of ways to go here with these three picks here. So tell me your guy. We'll kind of talk about that coming up next. We'll also talk about this Giannis trade, who won, who lost, and then what happened to the Timberwolves as they kind of unceremoniously get rid of Julius Randle. So there's a lot going on in the NBA to discuss, and we'll include you here in the next segment. 405-900-9957, plus any reaction to OU winning the national title. Matt just had a great breakdown, but would love to see your perspective, and especially if you might have been in Omaha to see it. 405-900-9957. Talk some NBA, and we'll talk with you. The Drive is here in studio today on 98.1 FM, WWLS, the sports animal.
1: Westwood One Sports presents this World Soccer Update. The stars were out and shining today in group stage play as the action began with history made by Lionel Messi in Argentina with a 2-0 win over Austria in Group J. Messi overcame an early PK miss to score twice and bring his World Cup total up to 18, the most in men's or women's history. Then it was Kylian Mbappe's turn. France routed Iraq 3-0 in a Group I match that had a 2-hour weather delay at the half. Mbappe with two goals, bringing him up to 16 in his World Cup career, two back of Messi at the age of 27. Soon after, Erling Haaland determined he would not be outdone, bagging two goals of his own as Norway wrapped up a 3-2 win over Senegal to tie them at the top of the group, with France setting up a showdown Friday for the top seed. The nightcap kicks off in an hour, Jordan and Algeria. I'm Lucas Panzeca, Westwood One Sports.
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5: By age 35, two-thirds of American men will experience some degree of noticeable hair loss. And by age 50, about 85% of men will have significantly thinning hair. That's according to the American Hair Loss Association. Now, one dermatologist explained that hair loss can either be genetic or it can be triggered by stress, illness, surgery, medications, major life events. No matter the cause, a lot of men, understandably, are frustrated by hair loss because it seems like a loss of control. You can take great care of your scalp by all sorts of expensive lotions and potions, but that might not matter. There are some tried and true medications that might work, like minoxidil or finasteride. But another solution is just shaving it off, and I've heard more and more how liberating this can be for a lot of guys. That's the ultimate control of their appearance. I'm Dr. Sanjay Gupta, helping you live a better life.
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28: Egg time.
27: So. It definitely. He definitely got under it, and the ball just kept going. The story was well documented, but yeah, his brother plays for Georgia. They played against each other in a regular season series last year, did not meet in the regular season this year, but then, you know, met a couple of times in Omaha, and everybody remembers, you know, the game in which Oklahoma beat Georgia to eliminate them and to move on. Last at bat, when the game was already decided, Colby, who's a terrific player, shortstop at Georgia, hits a home run, and everybody remembers the look on Kyle's face, and they kind of high-fived a little bit as he was rounding second base. The fact the game was already decided, I think, you know, made that kind of okay. I was kind of wondering if that happens and the game is in a balance, how do you react? But that game was already done, and it's family before everything and all that. And then, yeah, for Kyle to make the exclamation point last night was a pretty special thing, and what an incredible family, and their younger brother's a really good ball player in high school. So, talk about a baseball family, after the game, I think we talked about this, after the game where Oklahoma eliminated Georgia, the umpires gave their official scorecards to the Branch family.
28: Yeah, which is not a normal thing to
27: no.
28: have happen.
27: And matter of fact, I was even wondering, as silly and as trite as it sounds, I was even wondering, like, are they allowed to do that? Like, I didn't know if you had to, like, you know, turn not that in or
28: exactly
27: something.
28: Exactly,
27: you know.
28: Protocol.
27: Yeah, I didn't know.
28: for that to happen.
27: But that was a special thing. And then I saw this morning that whoever ended up with that home run ball, because I think it landed in the bullpen. I don't know if somebody, you know, tossed it into the stands or if a player from Carolina got it. They were able to give that baseball to the Branch family,
28: the one that
27: Kyle hit last night. So really, really special moment in a night full of them last night.
28: This is The Drive on the Sports Animal. We got some draft to talk about. We got some trades to talk about. Want to answer a couple questions from our Thunder fans on the Johnny's text line, 405-900-9957. Wesley has a good question. You guys talk about project players a lot. What are project players? Aren't all players technically project players come out of college? It's a good point. Sometimes the terminology can be weird. To me, a project player is just a player who has very few, if any, NBA skills that are like ready to go right now, but has all of the tools in terms of length, size, athleticism, might have great hands, might have the ability to jump really high. They might have a plus eight wingspan, you know, in terms of like their arms are this much longer than their height is. That to me is a project player, which to me, like, and here's how I look at the draft, and here's how I think any team should look at the draft, is all you're doing is making a bet. Anytime you make a bet, there is no guarantee to win. You are just going based on the odds. Some players are shorter odds to hit and might come with less of a reward in terms of upside, but you feel very safe in taking them. Some players are longer odds, but if you do hit on them, then you're going to hit big. I think Giannis is a great example of what we're talking about here. He was exactly a project coming out of you know, the level of basketball that he was coming out of, but he was all tools. He had kind of a knack for playmaking that I think went under the radar, and that was sort of what got him drafted. But Giannis is a good example of a project. If you want an example going the other way of a project player, you don't have to look past Alexei Pokuševski. He was the ultimate project, and that didn't work out very well. So that's all a project player is. Titus likes Adiamara, or keeping the 17th pick and targeting Dalen Swain from Texas or Alan Graves from Santa Clara. I like both those players. I think especially Swain is ready to step in and produce right away. Titus says, but I'll be happy with whatever Presti does, especially in this draft class. In all caps, I trust Sam Presti with my life. So there's a lot of trust there. I think most Thunder fans feel that way. Out of the 580, Nate Ament, perfect Presti guy. That's what scares me a little bit about Nate Ament, though, and I don't think that is going to be the player that the Thunder select. He's got great tools. He is versatile. In theory, he's a good defender. He looks very fluid and mobile. My biggest problem with him, Matt, is that he can't shoot. He shot 33% from the three-point line last year. He shot under 40% from the field last year. He did shoot almost 80% from the free throw line. And with those guys, I'm willing to be like, maybe there's some evidence of you having some touch there. And maybe that could translate to the three-point line. But that would be my biggest thing with Ament, is that he can't shoot.
27: Yeah, and
28: it seems like
27: I'm with you on that. And look, I'm gonna be at the back of the line when it comes to people to criticize Sam Presti, but I will say, Presti is not afraid to draft somebody who is not a great shooter. Now that, you know, for better or for worse, and again, I track record and all that, but I'm just saying, like you said, Presti's not afraid to draft somebody who does not necessarily have the shooting skill.
28: It's not just 3-point shooting either. He could finish around the rim.
27: Yeah, right.
28: He shot 43% on his 2-point attempts. So that's, I'm not saying he's going to be a bad player or anything, but that would worry me. Out of the 405, Jaxel Landeberg. Let's talk about him for a second, Matt. 24-year-old with a maturity issue, potentially. That's not a good combination, necessarily, unless some of the maturity concerns are overblown. And if you want to look at the fact that he was late to the sport, he was kind of a late bloomer, kind of got his act in order late relatively in the process. So maybe he's a little bit further away from his ceiling that you potentially think. But that would worry me a little bit. I like everything else about Lindenberg, though.
27: You know, the age thing, we talked about this the other day. The age thing doesn't bother me as much as it bothers other people. I understand why people, you know, I understand the value of drafting somebody if they're like, you know, 19 or 20 because they're younger, they have a lot more room for development and all that. I guess specific to age, that doesn't bother me as much as it bothers a lot of other people. Now, if there are attitude concerns or maturity concerns, that's stuff I do worry about, and I'm not going to paint him as a bad guy because I don't know him. But when you have those type of concerns, that does not really fit the mold of what Presti likes to bring into this organization. Again, I'm not here to make him out into somebody he's not. I've never met him. Wouldn't recognize him if he was walking around. Well, I might, Matt, because of his size. But
28: yeah,
27: you know,
28: pretty big, yeah.
27: But you understand what I'm saying. Like, if you know,
28: Dang, the new IT guy is really tall.
27: Yeah, no kidding.
28: He's got a lot of tattoos also.
27: Yeah, really. What? I bet you he's not on Kiss.
28: He should be hooping.
27: But you know what I'm saying? Like, the attitude or maturity concerns, I can... those things would worry me.
28: Especially
27: the age really
28: older,
27: doesn't bother. Yeah, especially
28: when
27: you're older.
28: When you couple those things together. But
27: right.
28: He's like the best phrase I've used to describe him is like a skeleton key. I really like that for him because he can fit in with whatever you want to do. You want to play him off the ball? great. Mm-hmm. He did really well with that. You want to put him on the ball? He showed some really good stuff last year at Michigan. You want him to defend a two? You want him to defend a four? No problem. You want him to get physical? You want him to do work on the boards? Like, he just does. He's kind of a universal donor. Well, that's what I like about him. But he is, he's got to be J-Dub's age. Like, just to put that in perspective for you. He is J-Dub's age. He is 24.
27: And versatility is something, you know, to be valued, without question. That in and of itself is definitely something that I would put some stock on.
28: Morez Johnson, that's the Michigan guy that I am really, really in on. He is such a high-motor player. I think it's a better feel than people would give him credit for, so I like him. We talked a little bit about Dalen Swain earlier, but he had a nice career, nice development arc at Texas to where I feel like he's ready to contribute right away. And then Cameron Carr, that would be a little bit later on, but he had some great shooting displays in the combine. Reminds me a little bit of Isaiah Joe for some reason. Trey says, I want the 7'3" guy, Adai Mara. Let's talk about this. We'll get back to those, but I do want to talk about this Giannis trade for a second. So the Bucks have agreed to trade Giannis Antetokounmpo to South Beach for Miami. And in return, they get Khalil Ware, they get Tyler Hero, they get Jaime Jaquez Jr., they get a young, promising prospect in Kasparis Jakučionis, and they get 3 first-round picks, including a pick this year, 1 pick right behind the Oklahoma City Thunder. So now Milwaukee will be selecting 13th in this draft, and then they've got picks in 2031 and 2033 as just straight-up first-rounders. They got a pick swap out of Miami, and they got a second-round pick. They did have to send Bobby Portis to Miami. I don't think that is going to hurt Miami a whole lot or Milwaukee a whole lot, just simply because I don't think they're ready to compete right now. I don't think that they're going to. And they ended up extracting about what they could have, because really the mistake that Milwaukee made in this entire situation, and we said it at the time, why didn't they trade Giannis last offseason? Why didn't they trade him last summer? They could have gotten more last summer.
27: Yeah,
28: and so I think now they were kind of working with a limited sort of thing of assets to work with now that he's a year older, now that he does have even additional injury concerns that he had before, missing a whole bunch of time this season. So they got less back than they could have in the first place. So here's what this Miami team looks like right about now. And it depends on if they can bring back some of these guys. But Davion Mitchell, Norm Powell, Andrew Wiggins, Giannis Antetokounmpo, and Bam Adebayo. I'm not sure at all what that bench looks like. At least they got Bobby Portis.
27: It's a bunch of empty seats right now.
28: I mean, it is a pretty, pretty thin bench. That team already is one of the best defensive teams in the NBA. But they gave up a lot of bodies in this trade. And typically, I just don't think you see a team like that in Miami's situation succeed after they make this trade. I think that is the trade that you make if you are assured it puts you on the doorstep of winning a championship. And that's not where I see this Miami team right now. They disagree with me, clearly. Otherwise, they wouldn't have made this trade. But, you know, if they could resign the free agents, which I think are both Wiggins and Norm Powell. Let me double check on the roster situation. So Wiggins is an opt-out. That's a player option. Norm Powell is just straight up done. So they need to bring back Wiggins and Norm Powell if you can, because those are guys who are going to bring in some creation for you. But this, you know, that front court, okay, obviously tremendous defensively when we talk about Giannis and Bam Adebayo. But their depth is non-existent. I mean, that is as top heavy as a roster as you are going to think. I'm also concerned about their shooting. I'm concerned about the shot development. I'm concerned about the spacing because of the shooting. Like, in a lot of ways, Matt, I think that this team is going to end up a lot like a team that is a neighbor to them, the Orlando Magic, a team that is extremely good defensively, but like come playoff time, I think some of the offense might be like pulling teeth. And so it's an interesting trade. I think Milwaukee got back what they could have. I don't really understand Miami pulling the trigger on this trade as if this is what is going to win them a championship. Maybe my assumption is wrong, but I see them as pretty far away from doing so. There are several Eastern Conference teams I will pick ahead of them to make it next year.
27: Yeah, I agree with that. I like the trade for Milwaukee. Look, this was the worst kept secret in the world, so we knew that Milwaukee was going to move him at some point. We kept waiting and waiting and waiting, and finally they pulled the trigger. I'm sure that Milwaukee would have loved to have gotten Adebayo, and I have to imagine that Miami said, no chance. We're not parting with that guy. if they had, then they would have gotten a lot less around him. So I agree with you, Matt. It seems to me that Milwaukee got about what they could have gotten for him. I'm not here to say that. I agree with you. I'm not here to say the Bucks are all of a sudden ready to contend again. I think they're still a long ways away from that. With Miami, the one thing that gives me a little bit of hope for Miami is because, you know, with Pat Riley and that front office, they still they have track record, Matt, of doing a tremendous job in evaluation and filling those holes, filling those empty seats on the bench, which right now are kind of empty. So I
28: probably do so with some dude that we've never heard of.
27: Probably right. So. And with their track record, who's to say they won't do, you know, won't pick the right guy. So I'm with you. I certainly have questions about committing that much money, you know, to just, you know, a handful of guys. But I will say that the Heat do have a track record of putting, you know, pretty good rosters together. So
28: I just don't know how they do it, because now they've blown all of their assets, and they've got Drew Smith coming off the bench. They got Pelle Larsson, who I kind of like. He's a nice player. They've got Nikola Jovic on the bench still. And then we talked about Bobby Portis. Maybe they can attract some guys, Matt, on minimum deals to go and play and try to ring chase. I just don't see how they do it. I don't see how that happens.
27: I agree with you. I'm on your side of that. I'm just saying they got Pat Riley, and Riley has a long track record of

0: Lakers. I mean, I'm not going to give the Mavs a ton of credit for getting lucky on Cooper Flagg. That's definitely an advantage Lakers. So I'd say Lakers won that trade.
1: It's hard, they did, because they didn't give anything back.
0: Hard to talk about a winner between the Rockets and the Suns in the Kevin Durant trade, especially since Fred VanVleet was hurt.
1: Mm-hmm.
0: That makes it a little. I think that could have looked a little bit different. Jimmy to Golden State. That was an injury, but it was fun while it lasted, and they were decent. They were competitive. Mikal Bridges to the Knicks. I would say, although there were different opinions just a couple weeks ago, they won that trade. What do you think?
1: Yes.
0: Mikal Bridges to the Knicks.
1: I would say that worked out pretty good for the Knicks.
0: Dame Lillard to the Bucks. That was definitely an L for them.
1: No question about it. I was dead wrong on that. I've always been a bigger fan of Damian Lillard than others. So I thought Milwaukee, I picked them to go to the finals that year after that deal was made, and we saw what happened. They came much short of that.
0: Kevin Durant to the Suns. That was not a good move for them.
1: Certainly didn't work out.
0: Rudy Gobert to the Wolves, how would you assess that? I would say that is you can't go any worse than like neutral on this.
1: Yeah, I agree with that.
0: He has made them better. How much better? Not championship better, but
1: he's made them better.
0: Quite a bit better.
1: He's just he's kind of a mystery to, you know, there are games where you definitely see how valuable he is, and then there are games where he just disappears, just goes away. I mean, what was that game? I think it was the last time they played the Thunder here. Rudy Gobert, he looks stuck in mud. I
0: think it's totally matchup dependent with him.
1: It could be.
0: The Thunder are a bad matchup for Rudy Gobert.
1: Right.
0: The Spurs, bad matchup for Rudy Gobert. The Nuggets, turns out, pretty good matchup for Rudy Gobert.
1: Right.
0: So I would say they won that trade. Harden had a couple trades. He had one to Philly and had one to Brooklyn. That Brooklyn team was pretty salty. They just couldn't stay on the floor together, and then James Harden decided to blow that up. That was a good combination for a period of time. Harden to Philly, they were decent. They weren't great.
1: What did they make? Did they make the East Finals? I don't know if they got that far, but yeah, they were okay. But I mean, didn't result in the ultimate goal.
0: No, they did. And most of these won't, by the way. That's just the way that it goes.
1: Sure.
0: Chris Paul to the Suns also did not result in a championship, but it got him to the finals.
1: Got him to the finals. You could definitely see, you could definitely say Phoenix, got the better end of that deal.
0: Here's one that did result in a championship. Anthony Davis to the Lakers.
1: Yeah.
0: That was a big win for them. That was huge. How about this one, Matt? Paul George to the Clippers.
1: That's an
0: L.
1: Didn't necessarily work out for the Clippers, no. Maybe, I know who it did work out for.
0: Yeah, it worked out extremely well for the guys here in OKC. Maybe the biggest W of all the trades that we can read you here. Kawhi Leonard to the Raptors.
1: That one worked out for Toronto, for sure.
0: That was a one-year gamble, and it worked out extremely well. Kyrie to the
1: Celtics.
0: Now,
1: I will also very humbly say, I don't want to rewrite history, Matt, but I will accurately point out that if Kevin Durant and Klay Thompson didn't get hurt, I'll just say this. I'll point out that they were hurt. I don't know. I can't sit here and say for sure what happens. I have an opinion as what would have happened if Durant and Thompson stay healthy, but they didn't, and give Kawhi and the Raptors credit.
0: If you make it to the finals, I'm going to give you a bunch of credit.
1: Yeah,
0: is that fair?
1: I think it's fair. Yeah.
0: Kyrie to the Celtics. It's easy to forget he even played for the Celtics, to be honest with you, but they were decent. They were decent.
1: It was kind of at the height of, I think that was right around the height of Kyrie being Kyrie, can we say?
0: You can't say that.
1: How do I phrase this? The offbeat thoughts of Kyrie were kind of at its peak at that point. Not taking anything away from what Irving was as a player. I mean, phenomenal player.
0: Maybe the worst trade out of all of these that I could read you here. Kevin Garnett and Paul Pierce to the Nets. That was disastrous.
1: Yeah, that one, that did not work out very well. Nope.
0: Two more. Harden to Houston. That was pretty good. They had a chance. They went up against that Golden State. We had a little argument about this a couple weeks ago, or like a week ago, actually, about Harden's tenure in Houston and the Warriors. We were comparing Brunson's career to Harden.
1: That's what I was trying to remember. We had an argument?
0: They struggled. No, it was knockdown dragout, buddy. They struggled against Golden State.
1: That's where the scar is from. I'm sorry.
0: It's easy to forget.
1: Yeah, you kind of marked me on that one. David Ravis there.
0: I think Harden to the Rockets was a good trade. That turned them from a team that was not competitive in the slightest to a team that was a contender.
1: I, I,

0: I can't argue with that. As negative of a slant as I normally take to James Harden, I can't say you're wrong there. Now, it did not end very well.
1: And then Melo to the Knicks. That didn't result in anything.
0: No, not really. I mean, they won a playoff series, but no.
1: So all these trades we went through, Matt, which was Trae Young to the Wizards, basically all the way back to Melo to the Knicks. It's like a coin flip.
0: Yeah,
1: these teams that make win now moves and go and trade for a star and then mortgage their future to do so. It's like 50-50. So we need to give this move a chance just based on that track record, but. Man, they gave up so much. 405-900-9957. We'll talk about some other moves in the NBA and as well as get to your text on the Johnny's text line. 405-900-WWLS. We'll be right back on The Drive.
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15: That's why I'm struggling to talk this morning.
14: That's what all those unfiltered American spirits did for you.
15: I was pounding them last night. You know me.
14: You just pounding those cigarettes.
15: Among other things.
14: That's a great change of verbiage right there.
15: Thank you.
14: What I was going to say. Somehow, some way, Matt, a basketball has made it onto the baby shower invite where there's a Wilson basketball and it says a little MVP is on the way.
15: Wait,
14: so,
15: hold on.
14: I have zero planning.
15: You mean like the invitations? Oh,
14: yeah,
15: okay,
14: the baby
15: cool.
14: shower invitation, yeah. I've had zero part in any of this planning, I'd leave that up to the people who are better at this stuff. The influence is still there.
15: Well, I mean, I don't know why there wouldn't be. It's going to be the son of a world champion. I have no idea.
14: Exactly right.
15: It only seems appropriate to me.
14: I don't know if Rachel has a great athletic lineage in her genealogy, but it's not coming from my side. I'll tell you that much.
15: Well,
14: so,
15: come on now. I mean, maybe three-time All-State cross country at UConn. I don't know what you're talking
14: about.
15: I mean,
14: very average. Although running a 5K stinks, man. Not fun.
15: You're telling me.
14: I bet it's
15: a little bit more enjoyable for you.
14: No, not fun. Not fun whatsoever. I was going to tell you this earlier, man.
15: I remember doing this in high school. Will someone please explain to me the concept of a fun run?
14: It's an oxymoron.
15: Those things, unless I'm chasing a ball or a frisbee, there ain't nothing, not one darn thing fun about running.
14: I know a lot of people who get up early on like Thanksgiving morning to go and like run a 5K, and while I commend you and the hustle
15: all
14: of that, there's, and you know what? I bet that frees up a ton of room in the old stomach for what's coming later.
15: It's a decent strategy.
14: I bet that's exactly right. You're like kind of pre-burning the calories and all that, but that could never be me. On a holiday, on a day where I have the ability to like maybe sleep in a little bit,
15: right.
14: You think I'm going to wake up early and go on some turkey trot? There's no chance. So I commend you guys, but you guys are also a little bit crazy, because as one cross-country coach got up there, and it looked like Matt, he was going to give us some big like rah-rah speech or something like that, and he looked at us, he kind of tilted his head, and he went, "You know what? Running sucks."
15: This is your cross-country coach.
14: I was like, "Thanks, coach. I agree." But if you're trying to motivate us, that did not help in the slightest. Because now every time I'm going out and running, I'm just thinking, running sucks. Running is terrible.
15: All respect and all love to a loyal listener, Running Girl. But let's just say that, you know, there's different strokes for different folks. Some people enjoy it. I don't know that you and I are on that list.
14: I think some people are like endorphin junkies, honestly. I think they're chasing that. Which is, there's worse ways to chase a high, so by all means,
15: there's better ones too.
14: Literally do so. They're literally chasing the high.
15: Yeah, right.
14: I was going to tell you this, Matt. On my way here this morning, I step into my car, I open my car door, and there's this blur out of the corner of my eye. And before I know it, I am sitting in my front seat with a full dog in my lap.
15: Wow.
14: A dog who I do not recognize. A dog who I do not know.
15: A dog you don't own.
14: A dog, and definitely not my dog.
15: This is not Wilson.
14: It was definitely not Wilson. It was a medium-ish, looked to be like a Heinz 57. It looked like it was all kinds of things. Sweet dog, but with like a medium to big dog, Matt, I'm like, I'm not going to pick this thing up. Like if it were a Chihuahua, I would just pick it up and drop it on the ground. A little bit worried to do so.
15: Yeah.
14: So I thought, what am I supposed to do in this moment? Like, am I supposed to? And then my neighbor called the dog over, and then it was then it was all good. But I was like, it's about to come to work with a dog for a minute. That wasn't mine. That was an interesting start to my day.
15: That would have made for an interesting addition to the drive.
14: Omen is that, by the way? Is that a good omen?
15: Oh, it's fantastic. Something great's going to happen today. You know, it's interesting about omens, because maybe that was the great thing that happened today. Maybe it's not like necessarily an omen that something will happen. Maybe that was. Like,
14: just that I got to see a good dog.
15: Well, it's like I always, one thing that always confused me about the Sandlot, when I think it was Benny the Jet that busted the guts out of the ball. The kids thought that was an omen, and that something great was going to happen. I thought, wait a minute, that was the great thing that happened. A guy just busted the guts out of a baseball. So sometimes that kind of thing makes me can be confusing for me.
14: Well, yeah, same here. 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When we return, I got to get to your text on the Johnny's Charcoal Brother text line, and then there are some questions that some relationships just cannot come back from. And there's one relationship in particular that I'm like, I just don't see how this could go on. We'll talk about that when we return next.
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14: Matt Ravis, Matt Meyer here in studio. Matt, did you see that Jordan lost to Algeria last night?
1: No, I did not.
14: My goat could never. My goat could never.
1: No. He wouldn't stand for it.
14: He would never. He would never. Jordan. Jordan got eliminated. Jordan got eliminated last night.
1: Was that, I mean, in all honesty, was that a surprise or was it not?
14: No, I don't think so.
1: Not really?
14: I'm not real familiar with either Algeria or Jordan, to be honest with you, when it comes to soccer. Nor did I watch the entirety of that match, by the way. But I thought good opportunity to get a joke off. Hey, we got the NBA draft going on tonight, by the way.
1: Mbappe had a day.
14: Had a brace, Mbappe did.
1: Which is two. Okay. What's do they call it a hat trick? They call it something else in soccer.
14: It's a hat trick.
1: And you've scored three, so it is called a hat trick.
14: Okay. And then four is called a haul.
1: Well, that's fitting, I would say. If one player scores four goals in a game, I would say that's a haul. I got to remember brace.
14: Brace is two.
1: Yeah, I got to remember that.
14: One is just a goal, two is a brace, three is a hat trick, four is a haul. I looked that up the other day, too, by the way, because have you ever thought about that? Why do we call this thing a hat trick? There's so many things in life that we just don't question. Like, why do we call it this?
1: Right.
14: Hat trick is so... it's from cricket, by the way.
1: Oh, okay.
14: It's, I didn't know that. This, what do you call a pitcher in cricket, by the way?
1: I call him a pitcher in cricket.
14: A bowler?
1: I don't know.
14: But you know what I mean when I say that, right? Pitcher in cricket. Okay. This guy, H.H. Stevenson, he took three wickets with three consecutive deliveries. So basically, he struck out
1: a bowler,
14: three straight on three straight pitches.
1: Okay.
14: Fans held a collection for him and presented him with a hat bought with the proceeds. And so they coined that in the newspapers as a hat trick. And so it actually comes from...
1: Oh, very cool. Okay.
14: Comes from cricket. Your source for cricket, 98.1 FM, WWLS, the
1: only
14: sports
1: here.
14: Animal. There are a lot of sports, Matt, I can watch and can at least get the gist of it. Or have seen it enough times. Cricket is something that I have seen before,
1: right.
14: And the more I watch it, the less I actually understand it.
1: Well, just look at like, the score.
14: Weird.
1: I mean, you know, the score, isn't it like 231 and a half minus? I mean, just the score. I can't even figure out who won. Just tell me the score of this game, or show me the score of this game, okay?
14: Just tell me, who won? Is this close? Like, I have no...
1: Right.
14: Context and all this. The crazy thing about it too, about cricket, is there are some people who are world famous and have millions and millions of followers on social media and are rock stars in their field who we've never heard of before. Because they play cricket.
1: Correct. Right.
14: We will not be talking about cricket anymore unless you have anything else to add, because I'm at my wit's end when it comes to cricket. That's the limit of my knowledge when it comes to that.
1: That's more than
14: not
1: I know.
14: Very much. But we will be talking a lot of NBA draft. I want to talk about the Celtics for a second. Because there are some things that are tough to come back from. These guys are professionals, right? They recognize that when they sign these contracts, they can also be traded. Just because you sign a contract with a team does not mean you have to finish the term of the contract with that team. And even the most untouchable of superstars we have seen in recent years, i.e. Luka Doncic, get traded. So there's really nobody who is truly immune to getting traded. There are people who have a better idea, of course. And you know that Shea, for example, in Oklahoma City, the only way he's getting traded is if he requests out of here and throws a fit to get out of here. You know, the Thunder would under no circumstances trade him. But a guy like Jaylen Brown is not in that tier, right? He's definitely in the tradable tier. It has been talked about being tradable for every single summer besides the one where they won an NBA title for the past half decade. And so he got dangled in this deal. He probably thought that he was going to Milwaukee and getting traded for Giannis Antetokounmpo. And I just can't help but wonder if this is one too many times and what that looks like. And do the Celtics need to go ahead and try to trade him now? And by now, I mean like today, like hours from now, before the NBA draft, so they can try to get some sort of compensation back. Would that even be the best move possible? You know, do you risk some sort of chemistry issue? Jaylen Brown is a weird dude. I know that he's really smart. I know that he's really well-spoken. He seems to be pretty well-versed in the business world and all that, and would definitely understand, but there's still like the human aspect of that, whereas like, how much do you really value me if you're going to dangle me in every single trade possible, including this one, which seemed like it was on the brink? I don't know how you come back from that. Would you entertain trading a Jaylen Brown today to try to get something here in the in this draft.
1: I definitely would. For all the reasons you just laid out. I mean, he's a terrific player, a terrific talent, but I'm with you. At some point you wonder, is a relationship, have the strands of the cord been frayed, or whatever the expression is? I think I just made up one. Yes, I would definitely
14: the strands of the cord being frayed. I like that though, because they have.
1: I don't
14: been
1: even know
14: bit.
1: If that makes sense, but yeah, somehow I think it makes sense without making sense.
14: There are some relationships, of course. Everybody is different, but there are some marriages where if you were to even try to go and introduce the idea of a ménage à trois, that would instantly turn everything else south. And I wonder if this is just one of those deals.
1: Mm-hmm.
14: That was the best comparison I could come up with, by the way. But and he is a professional and he knows this. But at some point, I think you have to think about positioning these guys to get the best out of them mentally. And if there's any doubts about whether you should remain on this team, then I think it's pretty reasonable to assume that you're probably not getting this guy's everything in all, basically. So they should at least consider it. Of course, if the deal is not there, then you shouldn't trade him for pennies on the dollar. But if you can get back some draft compensation, maybe you can get back a young player, then I think absolutely do so. I think absolutely do so, in large part because there's a ton of role duplication between him and Jason Tatum. And they've done it. They've won an NBA title. But that was a different team context. You also had Jrue Holiday there. You also had Kristaps Porzingis there. This is a team that has now been hit by the second apron and has been totally reconfigured because of that. And so I think that is also a big reason why, even though you did win a championship with Jaylen Brown, it was with different surroundings. Now the game has changed for the Boston Celtics, and they should consider it. But if that deal doesn't materialize, then you're kind of stuck with them. I mean, you don't really have any other chance but to be that team. If you don't trade him tonight, Matt, I do think you need to do so fairly quickly before everybody gets their free agent house in order, basically. And that starts tonight, by the way, for all of these teams in the NBA draft. So if they are going to trade him, I think it has to be pretty quick.
1: Text from the 405. This listener says, no, Jaylen Brown needs to suck it up and get to work for the Celtics and understand the potential to get traded as part of the business. I don't disagree with what the texter is saying. It's professional sports, and these things can happen for certain. I'm on the texter's side on that, but I think this is one of the things that maybe both can be true. Like, what the texter is saying, Matt, I think is accurate. That does not necessarily mean it's not in the Celtics' best interest to trade Jaylen Brown if they can get the value they should get back for. I'm not saying unload Jaylen Brown for some socks and jocks, but I am saying if you can make the right deal for him, yeah, I wouldn't have an issue with that.
14: I don't think it's – if it happened one time, I wouldn't even bring it up. But it's not just that it happened one time. It's that it's happened over like three different summers with Jaylen Brown. And I'm only bringing this up because of some of the weird stuff that he has said about that. Like, I think it's really bothering him. And so, yeah, it'd be really easy to just be like, yeah, suck it up, man. I mean, just deal with it. And he's going to be compensated incredibly well. But I'm talking about getting the best out of these guys, making sure that they are fully and properly motivated. And there are some breaches in trust that you just can't go back on. And I get the idea that that is where Jaylen Brown is out right now. And so you can keep him on this team by all means. And that's probably actually still the likely, like if we were to handicap this thing, probably the most likely option by the odds would be Jaylen Brown stays with this team because of how quick all the stuff would have to come together. But I just get the feeling that this particular time is breaking a little bit bad just because of everything that has happened in the previous summers before. It's like they have tried at every possible turn to trade him. It's kind of like the Miami thing with Tyler Hero. It's like, thank God that finally happened because you guys have been dangling me in trades mm-hmm. for years and years and years now. And I think whenever you are allocating just even a portion of your mind to that possibility of this team doesn't want me, this team doesn't care for me, this team doesn't need me around here, then I don't know how you could possibly be expected to perform to the level you need to win a title. I'm just talking about putting guys in good positions. I mean, yeah, he can suck it up and play for the team, but are you going to get the best out of him, or would it be a good idea to try to explore trading him because you do still have Jason Tatum?
1: Oh, I think you explore anything. I don't view Jaylen Brown as an untouchable player. I know some people think I have a little bit higher opinion of him than I do. I think he's a very good player. I think he's a terrific player. But I don't view him as untouchable. And again, I think both those things can be true. Yes, living in the ideal plane, he should be professional and he should go about his business as best that he can. Because if he doesn't, he's only hurting himself, you know, if he becomes some sort of an attitude problem. But that, I don't think, is out of concert with the fact that it might be in the Celtics' best interest to move him. Again, I'm not saying you take him for, you know, less value than what you should get. Now, let me ask you about that. That is interesting.
14: Talking about trading him for, like, pennies on the dollar?
1: Well, yeah, I don't think you should do that. But let me ask you about the timing of this. I agree with you that if you're going to move him, you might want to do it soon before people really start getting going in free agency. However, is the timing of it the best now with the rest of the league knowing that, look, you were literally just talking about getting rid of him? You see what I'm saying? Like, I wonder how the timing of him potentially being moved, you know, if the deal didn't work out with Miami, yep, he probably would have been moved Boston. You know, I wonder how that affects the leverage that Boston has.
14: I think if you think about it this way, like, okay, if you don't trade him now / in the next week,
1: mm-hmm,
14: then you're probably hanging on to him until at least December and probably February.
1: Right.
14: You know, at the trade deadline. What do you think the offers would or could look like?
1: Yeah,
14: then?
1: Right.
14: And I don't know the answer to this. I don't know if there's a big difference between value now and value then. So maybe that does inspire you to keep him.
1: His value could go up or go down. We don't know. You know, I mean, what if he comes out this year and just has a career year? You know, plays phenomenal.
14: What if he comes out and gets hurt?
1: Correct.
14: And then he's got a lot lesser trade value. So that could go either way.
1: Right.
14: That could certainly go either way. A couple other big breaking news items in the NBA. I am 100% conflicted on this Trae Young deal, because on the face of it, 4 years, $212 million is a ton for Trae Young. That's not the max they could have paid him. That's actually below market of what, mm-hmm, they could have paid him. They paid him exactly the max of what any other team could pay him. Like, you know, if you stay home, typically you can get more. They paid him the max of what he could get elsewhere. And so it's a 4-year, $213 million contract, which means that he's going to be making around $50 million a year, a little bit north of that. Windhorst said, I think this is instantaneously one of the worst contracts in the league. I don't think they could trade this contract unless they attach the number one pick to it. It's one of the great agenting moves I've seen in the last decade. I got to disagree with Windhorst on that. It's a 30% max. It's a 30% deal. We've seen that 30% contract get moved before, even if it is this big albatross. So you might have to attach something alongside of it. I don't think it has to be the number one overall pick with it. I think the reason that this is getting roasted the way that it is because of what he provides to you on the defensive end.
1: So, which is not much.
14: Which is, it's
1: nothing.
14: He's a negative.
1: Yeah, on the defensive end. Right.
14: And they're going to hunt you, and they're going to go after you. He's had some injuries. But Trae is a really good playmaker. He will instantly raise the floor just by being there. If they do have a healthy Anthony Davis, I understand that's a lot to say right there.
1: Right.
14: They're at least a play-in team next season. And I think the question that you would have to ask yourself if you're the Wizards is, how else would we be using this money? How else would we be using this cap space? Mm-hmm. And that's not a team that is ever going to attract a premier free agent. Washington, D.C. Nice city. Any city is nice to live in if you're making $50 million a year, by the way.
1: Right.
14: Because you could just go hide behind a gate or whatever if you wanted to. But they're never going to attract, like, the best free agent. That's just never going to be Washington's thing. So then you're looking at, like, maybe using that cap space to absorb some stuff, and could you get some assets out of that? Or could you go ahead and pay this guy, understand that he is going to put some butts in seats, he is going to sell some jerseys, he's at least going to provide a floor to your team to where they're going to go from being completely uncompetitive and being irrelevant to actually trying now. They're actually going to try now. Now they've got the number one overall pick, now that they've got these guys, they're actually going to go for it and be somewhat competitive. And so it's a little interesting to me the way that people talk out of both sides of their mouth on this. Everybody hates tanking. Everybody hates when these teams are completely uncompetitive and they don't do anything. But then we all clutch our pearls when these teams try to pay a player to help them be somewhat competitive. So in a way, I actually understand what they did here, paying Trae Young less than they actually could have. If in no small part, just to, like, putting a good product on the floor and to, like, getting fans to show up and rewarding some of those that have stuck around, paying Trae Young $50 million a year seems like a lot. don't get sticker shock on that deal, though. It's,
1: yes.
14: It's 30%. That's the flat rate. I think we need to be going by percentages more than we just go by flat numbers. And that's a big portion of your salary cap. But do you think the Wizards, Matt, are going to be in a position in the next 5 years to be competing for an NBA title? Or is it more likely that they're just going to try to be like find out how to be somewhat relevant again? It's much more likely the latter.
1: Yes, I agree with that. Although I do wonder why Washington, D.C. isn't more attractive. You know, I wonder why that place isn't more attractive to potential free agents. I mean, is it just the front office doesn't have a good track record of putting a quality product out there? I mean, like I said, Washington, D.C. is a big city.
14: There's not
1: a lot
14: of aura and prestige to it.
1: There's not.
14: It's probably pretty middle of the road. You go L.A., Miami, New York,
1: Boston,
14: San Francisco,
1: Chicago.
14: Then you start to talk about, I think, guys like Atlanta. I think guys like Dallas.
1: Why is that, man?
14: It's very multicultural. There's a lot of different things that you can do.
1: There's a lot of entertainment options.
14: A lot of great food as well.
1: That's right.
14: Including thighs and breasts.
1: That's right.
14: So Dallas, Philly, I mean, is it more attractive? It's definitely not more attractive than Phoenix. Is it more attractive than Orlando? Probably a little bit.
1: Better than Orlando.
14: I mean, but it's in that range. And so I just think it's like most teams, man.
1: Mm-hmm.
14: I think there are most teams that aren't L.A., Miami, New York, San Francisco. And even some of those teams have trouble sometimes getting free agents.
1: Right.
14: So I just think they're kind of middle of the road. That is a lot to pay Trae Young, man. It is a lot to pay him. But again, I kind of understand it because what else were they going to do with that money? And then speaking of what else are we going to do with that money, Julius Randle just completely and unceremoniously dumped, and he's going to have to go to Brooklyn now, which that's fascinating to me. It is like it's like the children's day out or like the daycare center, basically, with all of those draft picks that they've had in the last couple of years and are going to continue to add these young players. And then you got Julius Randle and Michael Porter Jr. there as like the savvy veterans. Those are not the guys I think of when I think of these guys are going to help these young players develop the best habits possible to be an NBA player. I think they're going to learn a lot about isolation basketball. I think they're going to learn a lot about how to play one-on-one.
1: I have that mastered.
14: I don't know about the team concept portion of the sport of basketball, but that is that's really interesting. But the reason the Wolves traded Julius Randle is, one, because they don't need him and because he's actively hurtful to him on the floor. But number two, they were trying to make room to sign Ayo Dosunmu, which that is a big contract in and of itself for a guy like Ayo Dosunmu. They paid him 5-year, $112 million. So like he's cashing out as well here. The Nets got a first round pick to absorb Julius Randle's contract. So that's not a bad bit of business there. And then Nick Claxton, most people probably not watching him very much since he's been in Brooklyn. He's regressed in the last couple of years. He has not been as good. He's not looked the same athletically. I don't know if there was some injury that made that happen, but the Bulls get him. And if he can find that prior form, then that's going to be a really nice bit of business for the Bulls just joining in and basically facilitating that trade is really why they were in there. And so I thought that was interesting, but Julius Randle just completely and unceremoniously dumped. And at first I was like, Giannis, but nope, they just wanted to pay Ayo Dosunmu. So some of these teams starting to make some moves, and there will be some. I'm still waiting for a trade to pop off during the show. I'll be crossing my fingers. What are the Thunder going to do in the draft? Don't be surprised if the Thunder take one of these players. Coming up next.
3: Westwood One Sports presents this World Soccer Update. The stars were out and shining today in group stage play as the action began with history made by Lionel Messi in Argentina with a 2-0 win over Austria in Group J. Messi overcame an early PK miss to score twice and bring his World Cup total up to 18, the most in men's or women's history. Then it was Kylian Mbappe's turn. France routed Iraq 3-0 in a Group I match that had a 2-hour weather delay at the half. Mbappe with 2 goals, bringing him up to 16 in his World Cup career, 2 back of Messi at the age of 27. Soon after, Erling Haaland determined he would not be outdone, bagging 2 goals of his own as Norway wrapped up a 3-2 win over Senegal to tie them at the top of the group, with France setting up a showdown Friday for the top seed. The nightcap kicks off in an hour, Jordan and Algeria. I'm Lucas Panzeca, Westwood One Sports.
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40: A better life with Dr. Sanjay Gupta.
0: Osteoporosis affects millions of people in the United States and around the world. It's a disease that basically causes someone's bones to become weak, brittle, and porous, which can increase their risk of fractures. Now, the good news here is there are things you can do other than, or in addition to, taking medications to prevent fractures before it's too late. One is to up your intake of calcium and vitamin D. You also want to eat more protein. One functional medicine dietitian told us that that helps build muscle, and if you're building muscle strength, then you are also building bone strength. You want to be mindful of your workouts. The best ways to build bone density, one therapist told us, are going to be resistance exercises like lifting weights, and also exercises that make your bones take a bit of an impact, such as jumping or even running, just loading the bones a little bit more. I'm Dr. Sanjay Gupta, helping you live a better life.
14: You like going to the zoo?
1: Oh, yeah. No, I do. I don't sound like I go regularly. I should go more than I do. But I love animals. Absolutely.
14: It's hard to go by yourself, especially regularly. Yeah.
1: Really?
14: I don't think I've ever been to the zoo by myself.
1: I don't think I have either, but I hadn't really.
14: It doesn't seem like a solitary activity.
1: Yeah, but see, things like that don't bother me as much. Like, this probably will creep people out, but like, I'm the guy, if I really wanted to go see a movie, and I'm not a prodigious movie goer, but if there was a movie I really wanted to go see in theaters, and nobody else wanted to go, I'd go by myself.
14: I'm gonna stop you. What about going out to eat by yourself?
1: Oh,
14: because that's a lot more visible and public than being in a dark movie theater.
1: Doesn't bother me a bit. Doesn't it? Really doesn't.
14: I already understand that. I'm about to become a dad here in a couple of months. I probably got to understand that even more so.
1: Mm-hmm. Hey, okay. So this weekend you're going to be in St.
14: Correct.
1: Louis. You, it appears, are going to avoid the majority of the heat. Like, it's still going to be warm.
14: Sweet.
1: But now you could be dealing with some rain, though. So what I'm looking at here, are we talking Friday, Saturday, Sunday? What are we talking?
14: Friday, Saturday, Sunday, Monday, come back Tuesday.
1: Okay, so Friday, high of 79. There is a, and I'm reading this off the internet, a 69% chance of thunderstorms.
14: Very nice.
1: Saturday, a high of 84, a 60% chance of showers. Sunday, this is where it turned warm, a high of 94 degrees with a 12% chance of some precipitation. Probably not going to be snow. And then Monday, a high of 96. Matter of fact, next week is really when it warms up. So it's not going to be just, you know, cool, but I think you may avoid a heat wave unless it moves in early or something.
14: Probably have some great listeners in St. Louis or just people who have been there or know. Tell me the best restaurant to go.
1: Got
14: to
1: go to the Hill.
14: The Hill?
1: The Hill. The Italian neighborhood.
14: I've heard of this before, actually. I think Traber has told me.
1: Oh, yeah. You have to go there, without a doubt.
14: Okay, we'll do it. We'll make it happen. This is the Drive of the Sports Animal.
1: I want pictures.
14: All right, I'll text them, especially if we go to the Cars game. I'll send you.
1: Don't
14: send you
1: lie to me, Matt Ravis.
14: Listen, it's not lying. It's just like there is this massive, I almost said something I can't say on air, but this huge Catholic family that's got like a billion different people in it, and it's like to try to get everybody on the same page is difficult to impossible sometimes. So I'm kind of at the whim of everybody else, unfortunately. But that is like that is my vote. It's like I just want to go to the Cardinals game, and that's it.
1: They are hosting the Marlins this weekend.
14: Yeah, should be
1: Miami
14: fun.
1: In town.
14: They could be playing the Savannah Bananas for all I care.
1: Wouldn't matter. Yeah.
14: Actually, banana ball does bother me just a little bit.
1: Miami, had like an eight game home winning streak snap last night. So the Marlins actually been playing
14: well.
1: Decent ball.
14: St. Louis Budweiser Brewery Tour. See, now we're talking.
1: Yeah,
14: that's
1: right.
14: My language. We'll see if I can wrangle Rachel into doing that. But I enjoyed the Coors Tour I did in Golden, Colorado. So I'm sure
1: I would enjoy
14: the Budweiser Tour also.
1: Was that a recent activity on your recent trip?
14: That was
1: in the past?
14: No,
1: okay.
14: No, that was...
1: Like last year, didn't you go up there? Because you went to a ball game up there, didn't you?
14: In quite a while ago in Denver,
1: oh,
14: went to
1: okay.
14: a ball game, yeah. So this is probably close to 10 years ago that I went to the brewery tour, but it was fun.
1: Night games Friday and Saturday, afternoon Sunday. If you're going to go to a game, I might suggest it be Friday or Saturday because it'd be in the evening time, maybe a little bit cooler.
14: Saturday's probably the night is what I'm thinking.
1: Now, here's the question. Can I go old man on you for just a moment?
14: Of course.
1: This tarps off movement needs to stop. I'm tired of turning into every single baseball game and by the sixth inning seeing a bunch of men's nipples.
14: Did that start?
1: I was never a big fan of men's nipples.
14: Like the clarification there.
1: Thank you. Did it start in Stillwater? Well, I don't know that it started there, because I think, didn't it happen like at Indiana, like in an Indiana football game a year or two prior? Okay. I know section two no shirty one really helped escalate it if it did not start it.
14: Yeah, let me clarify, because they were not the first men to ever take their shirt off at a sporting event. They were not. But to popularize it, you know, the one that really got it going, I really feel like they, like kind of like the group interview that the Thunder do, they were not the first to ever crowd on a microphone and do it. But when the Thunder made it big, then everybody did it. And I'm wondering if that's Stillwater's influence.
1: Okay, now this is where the Cub fan is going to come out of me a little bit. I'm going to stick my chest out, so to speak, in this discussion.
14: Be careful, not too far.
1: Wrigley Field was the original tarps off movement, the bleachers. We've been doing that in Chicago since forever. So I got to shout out the North Side for that. But I'm kind of tired of seeing. Here's the deal.
14: That's not what you're tuning in for.
1: No. If I'm at the ball game, I can ignore it. But I can't ignore it when they keep showing it on television. But what I was going to say about that, though, St. Louis has developed a big tarps off section, like in the right field bleachers. Remember a few weekends ago where weren't they chanting like overrated at Pete Carl Armstrong, and then he hit a home run into the tarps off section? Remember that?
14: Right in the nips.
1: So I say all that to say, if you do go to a game, are we going to see Matt Ravis as a part of the tarps off movement?
14: I promise you I will keep the tarp on. I promise you that I will absolutely do so. There's no way I'm going to join in. I appreciate the fact that they have built this community, Matt, because 18 to 30-year-olds, getting them into baseball, I think is a very good thing.
1: I agree with that. I'm with you.
14: But one thing I'm not going to do is join in on the Cardinals fans and taking my tarp off.
1: There you go.
14: That is where I will draw the line. The Cubs, depends on how many I've had, I would at least consider it, but there's no chance I'm doing with the Cardinals fans. You don't got to worry about me, so... nope, I won't do that.
1: You got to go to the hill. You have to eat on the hill. I don't have any specific names, but I remember the couple times we went when we were in St. Louis. Matt, you could order something and bring it to me 3 days later, and it would be incredible. So
14: I promise you, this is what's going to happen Saturday night. Hey, do we have any plans for dinner? No, we're just going to see what happens. It rolls around 8 o'clock. Any plans for dinner? We got to order pizza, I guess, and it's just like one of the chains, like. I want to try to nip that in the bud and be like, no, we are going and getting some dang good Italian food, and this is what we are doing.
1: Could you
14: maybe I just need to be a little more forceful.
1: Don't say nip in that.
14: Nip it in the bud. Maybe I did that on purpose. Who knows?
1: I'm not as big on emos as others. Now, look,
14: pizza.
1: I'm not a pizza snob. Okay, take one look at me. You can detect that. But there's better pizza out there than emos.
14: I kind of feel about pizza the way that I do about beer, I guess I would say, which is like, even bad pizza, I'm still probably going to find a way to enjoy it. I'm probably not going to leave it untouched, but yeah, that seems.
1: Or at least try it.
14: I'm going to at least try it.
1: Yeah.
14: I may not grab another one, but I'm at least going to try it. This is the Drive on the Sports Animal. I do want to get to this. I have so much fun every single year with the NBA draft, because it really proves something that we all know deep down, but we don't really admit to ourselves, is that we really don't know a dang thing.
1: We really
14: don't. Can you imagine too if the draft was in our real life? You're like, all right, now you're going to be a radio producer, first overall pick. Now you're sent to, with all
1: Tacoma.
14: Due respect, I was going to pick some Oklahoma City. That's probably better. Like BFE Nebraska or something like that. You'd be like, all
1: North
14: right,
1: Platte, Nebraska.
14: At least I'm getting paid well, but dang, I got to go all the way out here to this outpost or something like that. So that would be crazy. But then you think about the actual draft process. Like, we all watch these guys, right? We form our opinions. A lot of times opinions aren't our own. They're really other people's opinions that we're like, yeah, that sounds good. I think I'm going to take that, and that's going to be my opinion now. We don't realize how much this happens during the NBA draft, by the way. But we also say these things about these players, some of which are true, some of which are products of circumstance. And this thing is so far from an art or a science, it's not even funny, because the foremost stakeholders in this, the people who have intelligence types around them, who are doing all of the digging that you could possibly do on these players, they've got access to all the film. They brought these guys in for private workouts. They've had interviews with these guys. They've had interviews with their coaches. They've had interviews with the coach's boss, you know, so on and so forth. even these people routinely screw it up to where the hit rate, even on a number one overall pick, is so much lower than we think it should be. It's not even funny. And so all of this is just straight up a crapshoot, basically. But we know that there are some people who have a good eye for talent. You can have an eye for talent and draft a player who may not even be a fit for your team. You can draft a perfect fit for your team from a personality standpoint, a tool standpoint, a physicality standpoint, a skill standpoint, and then they could have some horrible injury that derails the entire thing. So there's so much in this that you're just straight up betting is what you were doing. You're just making bets. So I say all this to say, I know we all think we know who the Thunder are going to draft, but really deep down, we know we don't have a dang idea. So a couple players I think that you should at least just keep in the back of your mind for who the Thunder will draft tonight. I know we all think that they're going big, like 3 or 4, maybe even a Dimara out of 5. What if they draft a guard? What if the Thunder shock everybody and draft a guard tonight? And before you go, why would they need a guard? Did you watch that postseason? Do you see how important shot creation is? Do you see how important it is to have a guy who can handle the ball? And if it is the best player available, then why not? I think there's 2 guards that make a lot of sense for the Oklahoma City Thunder in this draft, both of which they're probably going to have to trade up to get. I really like Keaton Wagler, Matt, from Illinois. I think that he is very intelligent. I think that he can do everything you need in a basketball player, in a guard, i.e. shoot, pass, dribble, you know, all the important things. He can pull up, he can catch and shoot. The only thing that he doesn't have a ton of, Matt, is just like crazy athleticism. My guy Derek Parker brought up a great point.

were like, outside of the top three players, give me a guy in the top 10 who you are sure is going to be a good NBA player, I would tell you it's probably Braden Burries, because he's a good defender. He could score on every single level. He's got a good jumper. He's very physical. He played on a team that had a lot of success, and he wasn't the best player on that team, but I think that he had a big part in what they were doing in Arizona. And I think, Matt, there's a lot of teams in this draft who don't need a player like Braden Burries. Like they're looking at upside bets. I don't know if Braden Burries is an all-star. Okay, but I think that he is a really, really good complementary player. And so if the Thunder do draft another guard, I think Burries would be a really, really good one for them to draft. I don't like Acuff a whole lot, Matt. I think he's undersized. I don't think he plays great defense. Kingston Flemings, I think there's I like him too, but doesn't really finish at the rim. He's a little undersized as well. I like these Michigan guys like everybody else. I don't like Nate Amint, I'll tell you that much. Not in on Nate Amint. Another guy who you should not be surprised, though, if the Thunder draft is Dalen Swain. He's a really good driver. He's a really good finisher. Started to show some defensive upside, and he's pretty big. He's 6'6", he's 211, he's got a 6'10 wingspan, he's got an 8'8 standing reach. Played at Texas for several seasons, and I thought really developed into a nice player. If he can shoot from outside, like if you feel like he's going to have the ability to get better at that, and that's always a tough thing to try to figure out. If he were a great shooter, he'd be going higher in this draft. But he shot 34% from three last year at Texas, which was up from the 2 years prior. He shot 54% from the field. So if you can continue that momentum, I think that he is going to be really, really good. But he's been linked to the Thunder a lot, and I think that that makes a whole lot of sense based on how the Thunder develop players. And so I think that he's got everything that you're looking for in an NBA wing. And he's a guy who can cut, who can drive, who can slash. I think he showed some ability in one-on-one situations. He was able to get to the free throw line quite a bit. Like that's something I think that is a really, really good sign in a college player. He showed the ability to pass, averaged over 3 assists per game. And I thought, again, showed a lot in his final year at Texas. I said he played several years at Texas. He actually started his career at Xavier and then finished at Texas. So he's a junior coming out. So don't be surprised if that's the guy. And then later at 17, Matt, if they do draft there, you know, there's no telling which direction they go. I like Bennett Sturts a lot. If they don't go draft, if they don't go guard with that first overall pick they have in the draft, I think Bennett Sturts from Iowa, who was one of the best guards in college basketball, was tremendous. I think that he is so smart. I think that he doesn't ever turn it over. I don't think that he's probably a guy you project to be an NBA starter, but I think that he is going to be a very good NBA player because he can shoot. He's got great touch. He's got good decision making. He can handle the ball. He doesn't turn it over. And so that's not an upside bet. That's a very safe bet. But because of the position where the Thunder are in, they're going to be able to make some of those. And so those are some of the players I don't think you should be surprised if they draft tonight, along with some of the ones that everybody else has talked about, like Jaxel Lindeberg, Marius Johnson. I don't see the Adai Mara thing, which that doesn't disqualify from happening, obviously, but that doesn't make a whole lot of sense to me. I'm interested in Jaden Quaintance from Kentucky, but it all just depends on what his knee is because he's had some medical issues. But he isn't, like, you watch his defensive film, you're like, dang, this guy is an absolute game wrecker. I mean, he reminds you of another comparison that's been thrown out there to Robert Williams, and that's another guy who's had a lot of injuries in his career. And when he's been healthy, he's been just incredibly effective. And honestly, if Quaintance was healthy, he'd probably be going closer to the top 10. But because of that question mark, I think it's a little bit difficult to say where he is going to go. And all this just depends on where the Thunder are going to draft. Are they going to trade up? They may not have access to some of these players if they don't trade up. The other guy I throw out there is Hannes Steinbeck. And I'd say that's purely because of his rebounding and his ability to rebound. But he's big. He seems to be fairly smooth. He's got good balance. He rebounded the ball incredibly well. He's 6'10 and 250. He's got a 7'2 wingspan out of Washington, if you didn't see him play, because they didn't make the NCAA tournament. But I know that people are pretty polarized on him, but anybody who's 6'10", 7'2", and has a 9-foot standing reach, you're going to be at least big enough to play that position. And he was a tremendous rebounder, like the best rebounder in this draft, averaged over 4 rebounds on the offensive end at Washington.

0: And so he's a guy who, like, we're kind of going away in the NBA from guys who can switch and guard all these different positions to, like, just need you to rebound, need to crash the glass. Like, that's one of the big, quote-unquote, meta games of the NBA, is just having guys who can crash the glass. And he would fit that mold. If you're wanting to zig where the NBA is zigging, then Hannes Steinbeck might be a good pick as well. But this is all wildly up in the air, as you know. But don't be surprised if the Thunder draft one of those players, including a guard. I would say that's definitely on the table tonight. Be interested to see what happens. I know Matt Pinto is going to be along at 7 p.m. with Sam to a talk, and then I'm scheduled to come on around 8 p.m. I don't know if the Thunder will have made their pick by then or not. Probably just depends on if they will trade up. All right, we'll be right back. This is The Drive on the Sports Animal.
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0: Welcome back to the Drive of the Sports Animal. I've been kicking around this question, Matt, but like, how bad is it if I don't call it Turkey A? If I still refer to it as Turkey?
17: See, I'm
0: still
17: on Twitter. I wondered about that yesterday.
0: I don't call it X.
17: I'm with you.
0: Twitter.
17: I would say this. I would say without... I think we would need to get an actual Turk's opinion on that. Because, you know, being respectful to them... I don't think it's the worst thing in the world. I think people would certainly understand to which nation you're referring. But if it's that big of a deal to people who are of that nation, then I would make the effort to call it what they want it to be called.
0: I think that's fair. I think that's fair. That's a me problem, by the way. That's a very selfish, self-centered American type of thing to wonder. Do I have to call them by the name they want to be called?
17: First of all, let me ask this question. Is the... alternate pronunciation, is it Turkey A? It's not Turkey Yay or Turkey, you know what I'm saying? It's Turkey A.
0: I don't know how an actual Turkish person would say it, but just going off of what I've heard on the television throughout
17: Turkey
0: the World
17: A.
0: Cup, Turkey A seems to be how they say it.
17: I would put it to you like this. I'll speak for myself. I'll do my best to call it Turkey A. If I don't, I don't think that's a crime against humanity. But I would make the effort to call it how they would like it to be called. Is that fair?
0: Yeah, I think that's very fair. Sorry, it probably helps if I turn my mic on.
17: Oh, that's
0: my
17: details.
0: First day doing radio. USA Turkey late on Thursday. Outcome of that
17: 9:00
0: game doesn't.
17: Yep.
0: Yeah, absolutely.
17: Okay, now
0: doesn't matter. But
17: well, now let me ask you about that. And again, I'm asking as a novice here. I always qualify myself. I know they've already wrapped up the group, so I know they're moving on to the knockout stage. Now, would a win propel them higher to where they might avoid someone more difficult to beat early in the knockout stage.
0: Here's where some real World Cup hardo can overstep me here and let me know. I don't think there's any advantage here.
17: In other words, are the teams seeded 1 through 32 in the knockout stage based on what they did in group play? I don't know the answer to that.
0: I don't think it changes anything, the results of this game, for the U.S., who they will play.
17: Okay.
0: I don't think it changes anything. I think that's already slotted.
17: Well, if that is the case, why would you play Pulisic in this thing?
0: Yeah, you wouldn't want anybody to be hurt.
17: Unless you just want to get him out there and get him in condition or whatever. But
0: anybody who's got a yellow card, you know,
17: yeah,
0: I would not play them, because then you're going to get them suspended for an extra match. You might have some bench guys who want that World Cup experience. You know, that's pretty cool.
17: What a texter from the 405 on the Johnny's Text Nation line is saying. I think you're exactly right.
0: Maybe there's some wisdom, Matt, to playing Pulisic, like, just a little bit.
17: It
0: just
17: depends.
0: So that he can
17: get out there.
0: In shape, can get fit, as the soccer people would say here.
17: Boy, you just hate yourself if he was to re-aggravate something. But I can see both sides of that.
0: Absolutely. So I don't think there's any advantage. I just think that you don't want to give any team an advantage by being like, yeah, we're not going to play this game for any injury concern or anything like that. Like, you got to play it, and then obviously people have tickets and want to go. It'll still be cool. It's still a chance to represent your country.
17: And you want to keep some momentum, I would think. I mean, you don't want to go out there and lay an egg and all of a sudden – you know, take away, you know, some positive vibes that you have going on.
0: I still say Czech Republic as well, says Jake on the Johnny's text line. That was difficult for me. Czechia, because I always want to say Chechia, but it's Czechia, I think.
17: Okay.
0: So
17: another listener, Josh, hardcore listener and texter. We appreciate him. He says, no, a win doesn't change anything.
0: That's what I thought. But they still got to play. Kind of like those teams in the NFL that are completely eliminated, but you got to play out the string anyway, just because those games all make millions and millions of dollars.
17: I'm looking at a past text from Josh, and this reminds me of something. Did you see anything? This is very random, but there's a reason. Did you see any highlights yesterday from the Rangers Marlins game in Miami?
0: Yeah, did the Scots take that over? Is that what he's asking about?
17: Well,
0: yeah.
17: No, Josh isn't, but he had a previous text about Scotland, which reminded me of this.
0: Gotcha.
17: And it sounds like that. I don't know if they did this the whole game, but you could hear like a visceral reaction on every pitch, like it was a game 7 of the World Series. Like the Scottish fans were like, "Oh, yeah," you know, that kind of thing. It was so funny.
0: We need
17: to
0: more of that.
17: To. Yeah,
0: we need more of that. No Scotland, no party. That's what they. That's
17: who would have thought
0: say.
17: A Rangers Marlins game in June would elicit such a reaction
0: because of Rangers FC. Like, I know that's a big soccer club in Scotland.
17: Oh,
0: I think
17: really?
0: That might be the whole connection.
17: I had no idea. Well, that has to be it.
0: Share the name. All right, this is the Drive of the Sports Animal Middle of the Day Show. It's going to join us next.
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7: A better life with Dr. Sanjay Gupta.
9: Osteoporosis affects millions of people in the United States and around the world. It's a disease that basically causes someone's bones to become weak, brittle, and porous, which can increase their risk of fractures. Now, the good news here is there are things you can do other than, or in addition to, taking medications to prevent fractures before it's too late. One is to up your intake of calcium and vitamin D. You also want to eat more protein. One functional medicine dietitian told us that that helps build muscle, and if you're building muscle strength, then you are also building bone strength. You want to be mindful of your workouts. The best ways to build bone density, one therapist told us, are going to be resistance exercises like lifting weights, and also exercises that make your bones take a bit of an impact, such as jumping or even running, just loading the bones a little bit more. I'm Dr. Sanjay Gupta, helping you live a better life.
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0: Probably be quicker to tell you what we're not going to talk about today, because we're going to be talking about a national championship for the Sooners in the sport of baseball. Very, very exciting last night in Omaha. That was all Sooners very little drama there. Plenty of time to celebrate for the coronation, the new national title, first in over 30 years for Oklahoma. It's the day of the NBA draft, meaning that you got stuff working right now in the NBA as we speak. Last night, big trade. Giannis goes to Miami. We figured it would be either Miami or Boston. The South Beach offer, just a little bit better than the Celtics offer. So Giannis will be in Miami. And that starts it off here. World Cup, going to be talking a lot about that as well with Mark Rogers and Cale Gundy. How you guys doing?
3: What up?
8: Good.
3: How you doing?
8: What's up? What's
0: good.
8: Up, fellas?
0: Good. Not a whole lot. Cale, you're at Mathis home today, right?
8: I am.
0: Very good.
8: Yeah.
0: On a Tuesday.
8: On a Tuesday. That's
0: going
8: exactly
0: on
8: right.
0: On a Tuesday. What'd you guys think of last night? I mean, that was, like I said, very little drama in that game, but that was a lot of fun to watch those guys get that done.
3: I thought from the tone of the beginning of the game, they took much better at bats. I think that you foul off bad pitches instead of trying to hit everything over the fence. And so they got the pitch count up, and they gave North Carolina a dose of their own medicine of what they did to OU the day previous. So it's not always about striking everybody out. I thought that those at-bats were good, and then just two huge defensive plays. I mean, the throw from Jason Walk at third base to not only get a guy to stifle an inning, but who knows what could have happened, to put up a big number there. You also erase the run at the plate, and I mean, I think that just added tension to North Carolina. The big play by Cannon Johnson at third base where he picked that ball that was a rocket that was hit, I thought was really good. So those things early really, I think, kind of help set the tone for OU to relax a little bit and kind of feel like it was their night. It's kind of how baseball is. But what a run by this team who got hot in the postseason. It did everything right, I think, from the head coach on down, just locked in completely and shows what you can do when you apply a lot of focus. One more thing, and Cale, I'll let you go. I just thought, too, that this is a talented team. I mean, like I think that these young pitchers have a chance to come back, but a lot of veterans that Skip had recruited from junior college that I think are good players. You know, and you got the Willits on this team. I think Reggie is one of the best hitting coaches in college baseball. So very much an underdog story, but not a team that didn't have talent. A team that was ranked in the top 10 at the beginning of the year and then ended up the best team in college baseball by the end of the season.
8: Yeah, I mean, the stat line for this baseball team for Oklahoma is amazing. I mean, it's just stat after stat after stat after stat of some of the greatest, you know, weeks or 2 weeks or 3 weeks of baseball ever put together in English baseball. What the pitchers have done, what the batters have done. North Carolina ran out. I mean, they had nothing in the tank last night whatsoever. Pitching was just kind of very, very average, and obviously they went through a whole lot of them. But it was OU's night. I mean, another great night. 14, what they have? 14 hits, 13 runs, and just kept dominating. And I've said it, you know, for a couple weeks now that when I watched the OU baseball games, when they were hitting, whoever was up, it didn't matter who it was. In my mind, and it wasn't. It's not because I went to OU or I played there, and that has nothing to do with it. I had confidence in every single guy that was at the plate versus every single pitcher. I mean, I was just like, they're going to get a hit. They're going to knock him in. I mean, they're going to hit it in the gap, and the guy from second is going to score, or something. I mean, it was just so positive to watch what they did, and it was unbelievable. I mean, again, the stat line, we can go on and on and on and on and on about the home runs and how many home runs they hit in the first 46 games, and I think they hit 48 home runs in 46 games, and then they hit 47 home runs in 19 games. I mean, it's just crazy. I mean, it doesn't make sense. And then to see how they skipped, changed that pitching rotation up as the season went along and how guys became better pitchers. And, the one thing that I noticed I thought they did a tremendous job of. It seemed like they usually got ahead of the count all the time, OU pitchers did. And they threw a lot of changeups, and they threw changeups very, very well. And they could throw those for strikes. You know, the curveball's one thing, slider's one thing, fastball's one thing, but to be able to throw that changeup, and I mean, they're throwing these pitches on full counts. They're throwing these pitches on, in big situations. They have such great confidence, but just impressed by all of them. Again, Britt Bonneau, Coach Willits, obviously Skip, Greg Tipton, who works in the athletic administration, who's kind of the athletic director on the baseball side of things, who's been there for a very, very long time. Just an awesome night. Really, really was.
0: First team since 1999 to record 9 wins over national seeds, and I think you may have touched on this, Cale, but 47 home runs in the final 19 games compared to 48 in the first 47 games. So just a ridiculous run. This was far from the most expensive roster in the SEC and in college baseball. So obviously there's a level of talent evaluation. I know Mark touched on this too with some of the JUCO players that's going on here. But that's got to tell you something as far as what it takes to build a team.
8: It obviously, yeah. I mean, without me knowing numbers, my guess is they're probably in the bottom half of the SEC when it comes to the NIL world. But again, they did a tremendous job. These guys were, but they got hot. That's the thing. I mean, they're really good players, but they also just went on a roll. Almost all of them. I mean, you can look at batting averages of some of them, and there are still some guys are like batting 208 or 236 or whatever. But you know, they've gotten 6 hits in the last 10 at bats or something. You know, it's just unusual what they did. The last 11 games, they scored 104 runs against the best baseball teams throughout the whole country in every conference. 104 runs in 11 games, 48 extra base hits, 25 home runs against the very, very best that every conference had to offer. You know, I mean, it's just amazing. It's mind-boggling what they did, but it was just absolutely beautiful.
0: Yep, it was fun to watch. Fun to watch first in over 30 years. Congratulations to the Sooners, and it's going to be, Mark, it's going to be difficult not being able to watch them dismantle some of the top teams in the country like several times a week. Now we got to wait, but that was a fun run to watch.
3: Yeah, it was, and I think that, you know, this is SEC baseball is kind of where it's at. You got 10 series against the best teams in the country, a lot of great venues in the conference, so we'll see if the interest can kind of stay at this level for the program. They're already doing a really good job recruiting. I heard Skip on the pregame show last night. It was like, hey, you can go hunting. And he was like, yeah, I'm going to go hunting for more players.
8: Well, what is it?
3: They're pretty focused.
8: What is it? The SEC has won the national championship the last, what, 5, 6, 7 years in a row, 6 years in a row, I think. And again, I've said it, and we all know it around here because, I mean, OU's playing in the Southeastern Conference, and we know how challenging the football is and the basketball is and the softball. But I think the very toughest overall athletic sport in the SEC is baseball, in my opinion.
0: The last non-SEC team to win it was Oregon State in 2018. That team had Adley Rutschman on it, so it's been a while.
3: Well, that has been a while.
0: Been quite a while. It's been different champions. OU, LSU, Tennessee. LSU did it twice. Ole Miss, Mississippi State, and then Vanderbilt.
3: OU had nothing on LSU when it came to the Jello shots. But Coach Switzer did his part. had Jello shots last night. Told Kale and I he had 6. I think he had 4 more, so he got the total up into double digits.
8: I saw he was getting interviewed after the game, and the girl asked him, she said, are you going to go have any more? He says, no, I'm getting on a plane. I got to go home. Coach put some time in.
3: He did.
8: You know, he's a team player, so good for him.
0: Well, Bob, yesterday he had a tweet, and it was fairly early in the day. It was what was it, like 10:30, and he was doing jello shots.
10: He had
0: like
10: a tray full of them.
0: Yeah, is he going to make it to the game? I was worried about him.
8: They had 40.
3: They were
8: down in Florida,
3: right?
8: Yeah.
10: I was going to say, they were somewhere where I'd like
0: to be. They were not landlocked. There was a beach behind them.
8: They were at Bob's Beach House, and they had 40 on that tray. And I saw a tray last night that had 8 left.
0: Wow.
8: And only 5 of them were full. There were 3 empty ones. So they were down to 5. Now, I don't know who all. I think Mike's, or I know Bob's brother Mike was there because I talked to him last night down there. They're on go. They're supporting the Sooners big time.
0: That's tremendous. Well, now it is officially the countdown to college football season. So we got that going here on the Sports Animal now, and paying a lot of attention to the offseason. Of course, a lot of stuff to talk about in the NBA. NBA draft is tonight. We got some great coverage, and we'll be live and local until 9 p.m. tonight. Live reactions to who the Thunder draft. And what that will look like. I know Matt Pinto is going to be on. We'll be on a little bit later as well. And then Sam has got you guys this evening with live draft analysis here on the Sports Animal. We've got some big deals to talk about in the NBA. What's going on at Mathis Home Camp?
8: Well, Mathis Home, get out here. They're having the summer edit. It's happening right now. You can stay big on every room in the house. We're here at 3434 West Reno. 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
0: Here in studio today, we got the middle of the day show. Mark and Kay with us. Matt and Matt here on the drive. If you'd like to text us up, do so at 405-900-9957. Johnny's Charcoal Boy, the text line. 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
11: Westwood One Sports presents this World Soccer Update. The stars were out and shining today in group stage play as the action began with history made by Lionel Messi in Argentina with a 2-0 win over Austria in Group J. Messi overcame an early PK miss to score twice and bring his World Cup total up to 18, the most in men's or women's history. Then it was Kylian Mbappe's turn. France routed Iraq 3-0 in a Group I match that had a 2-hour weather delay at the half. Mbappe with 2 goals, bringing him up to 16 in his World Cup career, 2 back of Messi at the age of 27. Soon after, Erling Haaland determined he would not be outdone, bagging 2 goals of his own as Norway wrapped up a 3-2 win over Senegal to tie them at the top of the group, with France setting up a showdown Friday for the top seed. The nightcap kicks off in an hour, Jordan and Algeria. I'm Lucas Panzeca, Westwood One Sports.
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20: Few people now have asked me about a TikTok trend that they've come across. It's called 75 Hard. The challenge was created by entrepreneur and author Andy Frisella, who calls it a, quote, transformative mental toughness program and an Ironman for your brain. So here's what it entails. Eat a structured diet with no alcohol, drink a gallon of water, read 10 pages of nonfiction, take a progress photo, and complete 2 45-minute workouts, one of them outdoors, every day, for 75 days. Quite a challenge. We asked CNN fitness contributor Dana Santis about this, who reminded us that sustainable fitness isn't about punishment or proving discipline through extremes. It's about building habits that integrate into your lifestyle in a way that feels supportive and repeatable. If you ask me, that's going to be the key to long-term success. I'm Dr. Sanjay Gupta, helping you live a better life.
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0: Second rounder in this deal. So, Kale, at least the Bucks got back quite a bit in this deal. I don't know if any one of those pieces or anything you go crazy about. They got back some picks in this deal, and probably could have done this last summer if they wanted to get back more.
8: Yeah, they did. They get some players back. I don't know if any of them are be making the All-Star team this year. I've got a question about the Jaylen Brown deal.
0: Yeah.
8: What's going on with that? Why would they want to get rid of him? Is it because of money? Is it because they don't like him? Is it because he's not good enough, or he's got a bad attitude? I mean, I'm trying to figure this out. Why would they even want to try to get rid of him? What's the reasoning behind it?
0: Mark, is it as simple as he and Jason Tatum play too similar of a role? Is that what it is?
3: I think so, and I think that there's just a little bit of attitude issue going on with them. You know, it's been two disappointing seasons for Boston in a row. The Tatum injury was bad for them. The three-point shot distribution, I think Giannis would have really helped Boston. I mean, it could have kind of helped get them out of a little bit of the mess that they're in terms of how they play. But I don't know. I mean, like, Kawhi Leonard's awfully old to trade for Jaylen Brown. Who's better between the two of them? I think Jason Tatum's better.
8: I mean, if so, we're talking a point, 2 points? I mean,
3: I think Jason Tatum is a way more complete player. He's a bigger player. I think that he is. They force him to shoot a lot of threes. I think he's got potential to kind of even improve where he is right now.
0: And some of the stuff with Jaylen Brown, like never going left, you know, like people talk about his left hand and not being able to, like that's a real thing. That's a big limitation in his game. There's a lot to like about it, but there's some things you look at him, you're like, too many turnovers is another thing that I think is a problem with him. But he's a really good player.
8: I mean, is he not a top 15 player in the league?
0: Finished sixth in MVP voting this year. He can't be that bad.
8: Yeah, I mean, I to me, it'd be like if the Thunder would try to trade J-Dub. I mean, why wouldn't you? I mean, they've already won a championship.
0: I think the difference is
8: unless he's a problem or he's an issue or it's a financial deal. I mean, it's already been proven that they can win a championship.
0: I think the difference is they don't have the surroundings anymore. They don't have Porzingis. They don't have Drew Holiday. And you look at what they did this postseason. But it's been for a couple of years now. They've tried to dangle him out there and trade. So I almost think you need to get rid of him.
8: It would be tough to be Jaylen Brown and to be going through this. And I know this is I know this is professional sports, but man, I mean this isn't the first attempt to do this, or it hadn't been the first time it's been talked about. It's been floated out there before. I mean, I'd have a hard time walking back in that office. It'd be like any of us coming to work every day and the boss are down there saying, man, I can't stay. I can't wait to get rid of your ass. You know? It's a bad, that has to be a really, really tough spot that he's in, and maybe there's a little bit more to it than we don't know. I think he's a great player, and I would take him on my team 7 days a week.
0: How good, Mark, is Miami now? Norm Powell, there's no guarantee he comes back. They've got Wiggins. He has got a player option this season, so we'll see on that. Some of that depends on that, but man, they really eroded their depth. I mean, great top line, but really got rid of their depth in this trade.
3: I think they could. They'd be a really good destination for Isaiah Joe if the Thunder wanted to send him there, because he can give them some outside shooting and give them a role playing presence. They're pretty good. I think the East is. You know, you got Detroit that had 60 wins this year, but has a lot of questions to answer. You have Indiana coming back with kind of a newfangled team. I think Cleveland will still be pretty good. Boston, the Knicks are going to be pretty good. So it should be fairly wide open. And then you got some teams that are like Atlanta and Washington that have a chance to be a lot better.
8: But the Heat is nowhere close to competing or even playing in the Eastern Conference Finals.
0: I don't view this, Kale, as a move that got them on the cusp of a championship. No,
8: exactly.
0: Absolutely not.
8: I don't either. I don't either.
0: I mean, they could figure in there as wide open as the East is, but I just wonder about them offensively. I wonder about Giannis's injury. If they can get some shooting, like Mark talked about, that's going to help a lot. But they got some work to do. And then as far as Milwaukee goes, like you look at it from their perspective, like they did not get back. When you're trading a player of Giannis's caliber, who is unequivocally the best player in franchise history, he has won them a ring in recent memory, and you don't even get back a cornerstone. You don't get back a centerpiece in that deal. And so I know what those picks are, and maybe that ends up in a Cooper Flagg type of player or something like that for them, but that's a massive failure to not get back a franchise cornerstone for Giannis.
3: They've been trying to trade him for 2 years. I mean, if there was a really, really good place to send him with a good deal, I think they'd have done it.
0: I don't know why they didn't do it last summer.
3: Would they have gotten a whole lot better? Like, how many teams were in this?
0: I think even at the trade deadline, it sounded like potentially there were some more teams that were in on this. It sounds like two, and maybe if you want to count Minnesota. There wasn't a big market for him this summer.
3: Yeah, I think that there just wasn't that big a market. I mean, it would, and I don't know, man. Teams have gone nuts at times acquiring different players. I mean, like Desmond Bane getting 4 first-round picks traded for him.
0: Oh,
3: That's incredible. Mikal Bridges, 5 first-round picks for him. They just won a championship, and he played a big role in that. So Rudy Gobert, all those picks. I mean, I don't know. I mean, sometimes teams will throw a bunch out there, but I think that Giannis is kind of viewed through a lot of different lights. He's only 31, right? I mean, but to hear some people talk, you think that he's over the hill.
0: Got some injuries. I think people are way underrating him as a player just because what's happened in the last couple of years.
3: Yeah,
0: this guy is one of the historically best players in the NBA.
8: Exactly. Yeah.
0: 10-time All-Star. He's made 5 all-defensive teams. Has been a 2-time MVP. So I think he's been underrated a little bit this process, probably because of injuries. But I just can't help Mark. And maybe you're right. Maybe that market never materialized. But what they got back for a player of his caliber, that was a complete mismanagement of that.
3: But here's the situation. There's been so many words spilt over analysis of all this. If Giannis going to Miami doesn't make them a contender to win the East, then I think you have to say they're a contender. They're not the favorite, but they are a contender.
0: I would agree.
3: I think I would agree.
0: Where would you rank them in the East? Like behind Boston?
3: Changing him a little bit, especially when you pair him with Bam Adebayo, who's an underrated superstar in the league, that this team can't put some people around them to be a contender in the East. I mean, I think they are a contender.
0: Do you trust them or Detroit more? I think they're in that Detroit tier. Below New York, maybe even below Boston.
8: I think they're below Boston too.
0: But they're a contender, and it is wide open to your point. They could win it. Let's see what happens with Norm Powell and Wiggins. That'll be big for them if they can keep those guys around. Mike Anori is now going to be the head coach of the Blazers. So good luck on that adventure. He was the top assistant for Minnesota and was really, really well regarded there. So that's a pretty good pick in my opinion.
3: Is he as grumpy as Chris Finch?
0: He's funnier than Chris Finch, but he's also very
8: funnier.
0: Grumpy. He's very grumpy too.
3: I mean,
8: what about the moves? What about Minnesota's doing? Moving Randall, potentially taking Ja Morant. Can see that? Is that a good fit?
3: Well, they just spent all the money on re-signing Ayo Dosunmu, which I think was good for them. But in order to do that, they had to dump Randall. I mean, they had to give away picks just to get somebody to take Randall. And just because the Nets have money doesn't mean that they should go out there and just start spending it on anything. Like, I thought Julius Randall, just not a fan. He's a guy that kills offensive pace. He over-dribbles. He doesn't see teammates. He can score, but there's a lot of other things that he really can't do. So I think Minnesota had to get rid of him, but I don't know that it necessarily helps him a whole lot by adding that Dosunmu money to the situation. So I don't know. You know, I don't know what they do.
0: So looking at that Trae Young contract and the Dosunmu contract, you're like, okay, this is people are going to make more than we think they're going to this summer.
8: Big money.
0: Getting rid of Randall, does that make them better necessarily? No, it just gets the money off their books.
8: Yeah.
0: Chicago gets Nick Claxton out of that. He's not been the same player the last couple of years that he started out. So it's an interesting trade. Also come out now that Ant-Man has been frustrated. And so people are wondering if he could be the next star available.
8: The moves we're seeing, most of them are all about money. It's all about financial. It's all about changing what you have, trying to clean things up, trying to make things easier, trying to get out of trouble, trying to get out of, you know, stay away from the luxury tax. It's all business, right? I mean,
0: no, you're right.
8: It's at the end of the day, I think these are all business moves.
0: trying to avoid that apron or trying to make it easier to acquire a player or clearing cap space to get somebody. I mean, you all, yeah, that is what you have seen happen in the NBA. As far as the Ja Morant thing, if he were playing at the level that he used to and had the character concerns, I think that would be an easier sell. But he's not been the same player the last couple of years. That's a tough sell for me if I'm a Minnesota fan. Shot 41% from the field last season. Averaged 19 points.
8: I agree. At one time, he was special. I mean, he was, like a dude out there. I mean, he was one of the top guys, but he's kind of got off the beaten path a little bit and kind of got sidetracked. And, can he kind of get back into the, being focused? And his third year, he averaged 27 points. His fourth year, he averaged 26 points. He was electrifying. I mean, he was as dangerous as anybody out on the court with the ball, but he's kind of gotten away from that a little bit.
0: Well, sometimes there are guys who I think you get to know too well. Ja Morant is one of those, and we've learned about him, and the character stuff has come out. Then you've seen the fall. It's not an exact comparison here, but I look at Trae Young a little bit of that way. Character stuff is completely clean for him. It's not nearly the same conversation, mm-hmm. but I wonder if the pendulum swung a little too far on Trae Young. Like, people are acting like he's just chopped liver. And $50 million is a ton to pay him, but at the same time, what else was Washington going to do with that money? And by the time they're competitive, I think that deal will be just about over.
3: You don't think there can be – you don't think they're going to be competitive in the next – I mean,
0: define competitive.
3: They better use this window they've got with Anthony Davis to try to be competitive pretty soon, because I don't know how much – many more years he's got.
0: I think they can be a play-in team next year. But I'm talking about being like figuring into East Finals and beyond. But they're way below that level right now.
3: But we wouldn't – I mean, like, there have been some teams that have made a run in the East you wouldn't think of. Now, I'm not going to sit here today and put myself under the scrutiny to say that I think the Wizards are going to be an Eastern Conference Finals team. But there have been some very unlikely Eastern Conference Finals teams in the past few years,
0: including Atlanta, where Trae Young was playing and leading.
3: That's right. Indiana, I mean, yeah. You can get there. You just need some breaks.
0: How did you feel about the Trae Young deal? Because it's easy to get sticker shock on that. I mean, that's a ton of money.
3: I knew that was coming. I mean, I think that was all cooked into the situation when he was traded. The Wizards, they've there's been no reason to go to a Wizards game for a long time.
0: Yeah.
3: Long, long time. And Trae Young is definitely box office. I think that he's a good player that has a chance to become, I think, better in the team concept. He needs to do some things defensively if he really wants to be on a team that challenges to win it all. But I like the move. I mean, I think that team has got some potential. I mean, they're going to add a number one pick tonight. To that, they're going pretty good.
0: No, I think it's easy to trash them for that,
3: especially in the regular season, right? I mean, like, if you're getting up and down the floor or so,
0: they're not a free agent destination, and so I guess you could maybe use a cap space to absorb a contract, get some assets out of that. But there is, like, we don't think about putting butts in seats or selling jerseys, but the owners do, and that's important to them. It's also important to have a structure where some of these young guys who don't remember what it's like to win competitively in the NBA. You know, you can kind of build that culture. I don't think you can go from just losing, tanking to be a contending team. Like, there's got to be some bridge there. So I at least see the vision with what they're doing. I don't think they're going to be a contender in the East for the next several years here, but that's all right. They don't need to be. They'll get the top overall pick. They'll put him in a good competitive structure where you think there'd be a good culture, and then go from there. I think they're building that team pretty smart.
3: I agree with that.
0: We'll see what happens with the draft tonight. I'm not even going to ask you guys to speculate on what the Thunder do, because nobody has any idea. But it'll be a lot of fun to see what happens. And two, I think people need to remember, when you're watching this draft tonight, kind of probably telegraphing how some of the summer is going to go for OKC, depending on the moves they make.
8: They have two first-round picks tonight. Is that correct?
0: Yeah, 12 and 17.
8: I bet they only take one. I bet they only have one first rounder tonight.
0: You think trade up, trade out, or you think either?
8: I think they're going to do something.
0: I think that makes a lot of sense.
8: That's my opinion.
0: I think that makes a ton of sense.
3: People have talked about the Dallas spot for Oklahoma City to potentially trade up. I don't know. I mean, they've got some other things they could do with the roster, but we really don't know who Presti likes, and I think a lot of it depends. Are there some teams that will draft a guy that kind of jumps up that allows somebody to slide into where Oklahoma City can move to get him? Because I think that Presti is he's an expert when it comes to

0: the craziest skills that NBA's ever seen, I might take a chance on him. But he's not. He ain't a generational guy. Is he a good player? Yeah. But way too much baggage and issues and stuff that happened last year for me, in my opinion. That has nothing to do with him as a person, but just him not showing up half the season, I wouldn't do it.
1: It's tough. There's a lot of baggage. There's a lot of risk built in with him. And then you look at Cam Boozer, for example. I think that is an incredibly safe pick right there. I don't know how much upside he has compared to the other three guys in that tier, but you are getting a really, really good NBA player, and I don't think you have to worry about that stuff. DeBansa, incredible scorer. Got a chance to be like a Tracy McGrady type of scorer. And if you can play some defense, too, that'd be tremendous. I don't think he's a very good defensive player. And I think Peterson is very gifted offensively and has a chance to be the best defensive player of these three. Just depends on what his mentality is like. And it's impossible to say, to your point. But I wouldn't rule out Peterson either.
0: How high will the kid from Arkansas, Acuff, where will he... He'll be a top five or six.
1: I think they might like him in Sacramento. Seven.
2: That's a perfect guy for Sacramento. He can go out there and just cook. I mean, he can, you know.
1: I think he's got to have the most success, go to a team that's good defensively. But that I don't think that'll happen. I don't think that'll happen. But he could go at six, Kale, I think is what you're asking. I like Wagler over Acuff. I like Wagler over Flemings. But that's just my opinion. We'll see how that thing shakes out tonight.
0: I was listening to Jay Billis a little this morning. He and I've heard you guys talk about it as well, that this is as deep of a draft that we've had in a long time. I don't know if he said it, but somebody said there could be 10 guys in this draft that could be 10-year starters in the NBA.
1: That's crazy. And next year, it doesn't appear to be that deep at all. It doesn't appear to be that good at the top or deep. And so I think these teams are going to trip all over themselves to get in. So I would take the over on amount of trades tonight, too. I think that's happening.
2: It'll be fun. I mean, I think the rest of the afternoon is going to be fun, too. We should have some stuff.
1: I was hoping something would pop off during our show, but we only got 15 more minutes. I'm sure something will happen during the middle of the day show, which goes until 2. So we'll take a time out here. Okay, what's going on at Mathis?
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12: Welcome back. It's the Drive on Sports Animal. Here on this Tuesday, we've got the middle of the day show with us. Kale's out at Mathisome. Mark is with us here in studio. Portugal and Uzbekistan about to get started here in the World Cup. Oh, my guy, Lionel Messi yesterday, breaking the World Cup goals record.
18: Pretty good. What is he, 41 years old?
12: Messi is 39.
18: And he missed the penalty kick. That's the one thing he struggles on. I think they said he was 5 of 8 in penalty kicks, but the goalie got a hand on it. The goalie guessed right. You know, you get a 50-50 chance, right? I mean, you either go right or left. Maybe it's 25% because you can go right or left, or it can go top shelf, or it could go bottom shelf. But it didn't take him long to break that. Of course, Moppy is, he's doing his deal. The guy at Norway, I mean, there's some really good players, and these guys are scoring goals right and left.
19: It was a day for the stars yesterday. We'll see if Cristiano Ronaldo can bounce back. Uzbekistan should be a good opponent to do that against. But the Ghana-England game will be good this afternoon, I think. But yesterday, will Mbappe pass Messi in this tournament?
12: Yeah, because he's pretty close. And is he 10, 12 years younger than Messi?
18: Yeah. Yeah, he's got at least two more.
12: 27 years old. So, yeah, he got off to an incredible start in his first. So, no, it's fun to watch. And when you see this keeper for Cape Verde surpass Tom Brady in Instagram followers, this 40-year-old keeper for a country of 500,000 people, you realize just how big this tournament is. So that's been fun. I want to leave you with one little tidbit here. I was giving it up to the Blazers for finally making a sound decision under new ownership in hiring Mike Anori. Have either of you guys seen the contract that he signed and the details on that to be the Blazers head coach?
19: Does he get hotel rooms on the road?
12: I'm not sure he even gets that. He signed a, you ready for this? 1-year deal with team options for each of the next two seasons. That is what Mike Anori signed to be the head coach of the Blazers. A 1-year deal. I've never seen that for a head coach before.
18: Well, that is very,
19: I guess it's
18: very
19: a proving
18: interesting.
19: Ground.
12: The top comment says, nothing says we believe in you like a 1-year contract with a team option.
18: Wow. And he's a Fire's agent. Sounds like to me.
12: They struck out on Splitter. I think Nori is a good coach, but man, that is just so... I don't know how you have any stability in your or any like they're not projecting any confidence whatsoever in their owner. If you're missing the context, is a total cheapo. That's been well documented. Their new owner, but never seen a 1-year deal for a head coach before.
18: I mean, that's as bad as what Coach Switzer had at when he started at OU in the 70s.
12: Yeah,
18: I mean, that's terrible.
12: It's half a century ago.
19: So. Unfortunately, that the Blazers aren't the 73 Sooners.
12: Yeah. Nope, far from it. Very, very far from it. What's going on at Mathisome, Kip?
18: That's a long way to go. Get out here. They still have hot deals that are going on. 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
12: Official start of the middle of the day show is coming your way next with Mark and Kale. 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
25: A better life with Dr. Sanjay Gupta.
26: Osteoporosis affects millions of people in the United States and around the world. It's a disease that basically causes someone's bones to become weak, brittle, and porous, which can increase their risk of fractures. Now, the good news here is there are things you can do other than, or in addition to, taking medications to prevent fractures before it's too late. 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
7: Did you get over to Rocco's? Did you get a partake?
8: The shots? Yeah. I've never had a shot before I got shot tonight.
7: You did? What'd you think?
8: They put whipped cream on it for me tonight. Oh, they're pretty good. I had four of them, believe it or not.
7: Are you going to have a Jell-O shot to celebrate?
8: No. I'm going home. I got to fly home tonight.
7: Thank you, Coach.
8: I got to do things.
9: So I don't think anything says celebrate the national championship better than Coach Switzer four Jell-O shots with the whipped cream. With the whipped cream.
18: Oh, yeah. He's a whipped cream guy.
9: What a win. That was impressive last night. Like I said, OU had really good breaks early on, some really good breaks defensively. A great play by Camden Johnson at third base, and then the throw from Jason Walk in the outfield. I mean, that was just
18: was that Jason or Deshaun?
9: Was it Deshaun Harris?
18: Right fielder.
9: Harris.
18: Yeah.
9: He's a right fielder. Walk's a center fielder. So, yeah, I mean, it. Not bad. But Deshaun Harris threw a laser there, one hop. It was incredible.
18: That one play, when you watched him, as soon as that ball was hit, he was on a dead sprint. Like he was like running the Olympics in a 100-meter dash. And, I mean, he came up with that ball. I mean, his mind was set the whole way. I'm shocked that he didn't throw it at home because the slowest runner was the guy on second base who's the first baseman for North Carolina. I mean, he's as slow as all get out. I promise you, if he'd have threw it home, he'd have been halfway. He wouldn't even been halfway home probably from third base. But anyways, it worked out. But, I mean, it doesn't surprise you. That's how they played. That's how they've played the last, you know, two and a half, 3 weeks. Their effort and just making plays just consistently over and over. That set the stage of the game. His throw from right field, throwing the guy out at third base.
9: Well, it's a really good point because you're exactly right. I mean, he knew exactly what he was going to do when he was approaching that ball. You know, he didn't get caught in no man's land. He didn't hesitate between deciding whether he was going to throw it to third base or home plate. All of those things could have led to, you know, again, that could have been a very, very big inning.
18: Yeah.
9: But well, it was a crucial, critical play, well executed.
18: The runner from first should have never went to third. But what is he thinking? He's thinking the right fielder is going to throw where? He's going to throw the guy out at home. And so that's why he kept going, because the third base coach was mad at him. And I didn't get a chance to see it on the review if he was holding him up. But it's interesting. I'd like to ask him, why'd you go to third instead of going home? And maybe it's because they've been coached in that position that, hey, the guy that's going from first to third, he probably doesn't think that you're going to throw it at him. You're probably going to throw it out the guy going home, so maybe he doesn't run as hard. I don't know. I mean, it turned out to be one of the best defensive plays I've seen in a long time.
9: Well, it helped prevent what could have been a big inning, and then taking the momentum. Who knows where it went from there? But I'll tell you what, that was a minuscule zone last night. You had to throw it over the plate to get a strike call. There was not really much going on in the corners, I thought OU's a plate. Their approach at the plate was just much better than it was the night before. You can't just swing and miss at stuff. You know what I'm saying? You got to foul balls off. You got to foul good pitches off. You don't have to barrel everything up and drive it. You can go the opposite way. But I thought that they had a much, much better approach to hitting last night. And didn't have a whole lot of home runs, you know?
18: No.
9: That's a big ballpark. You can get on base. And then I thought that was a strange situation with North Carolina's closer that they brought into the game. And I think, rather than have him go, you know, I think they had a plan for him. I think they wanted to use him in a very high leverage situation to get a couple of outs and not go out there and pitch a bunch or go multiple innings last night. And so he just didn't have it. OU showed a lot of good play discipline when he was in there. And they got him out of the game after two batters. So,
18: well, he was really upset when he couldn't throw one more pitch warming up. It all started from there, in my opinion. Did you see that? Did you notice that?
9: Yeah. Oh, yeah.
18: Mark?
9: Uh-huh. Yeah.
18: I mean, he
9: And I don't
18: he
9: know
18: was,
9: what the umpire was in such a hurry for. You know, I mean.
18: I don't know. He kept tapping his wrist like, we got to go. We're on.
9: Yeah.
18: Well, I mean, it was a four-hour game, dude. So, trust me, you went well over your allotted TV time. It was probably one of the longest games this season. But he was kind of upset from then. And then the pitch count, the time, he got a ball added because he started late. So he was upset with there. You could see the look on his face. He wasn't dialed in. He kind of lost it emotionally and
9: right.
18: kind of chirped a little bit under his, you know, kind of murmured a little bit. He didn't look the same.
9: And he was chirping a little bit before the game, too. So,
0: I know he was a freshman and all that stuff, guys, but I mean, you got to be more locked into that. You can't let the umpire get into your head like he did last night.
9: Yeah, I
18: agree with that. I agree with that, but I just my point was it started the fuse. I think in the situation. But he also, guys, he threw 65 pitches the night before. I mean,
9: that's a lot.
18: And I know he's done it multiple times this year where he's throwing back to back. But there's a difference when you throw 25 or 30 pitches and you throw 65. You know, and then you throw another I don't know how many in the bullpen at 100% max. So
9: let's take a phone call. Let's talk to True Center. What's up, True Center?
2: So, hey, man, here's a. Kel, his 17-year-old, he should have been a senior in high school, but he's the greatest thing walking. That stuff that was drilled into our head, you know, for the whole College World Series, I think his composure finally, that's ended up what costing him. I don't know what his limit was, 65 the night before. A lot of people think he could have gone a couple more innings, you know, but it seems like his composure got to him big time. But yeah. I was going to ask you guys, on the SEC stuff, you know, we heard about how from OU fans, but from other schools about how, you know, is OU ready to join this conference? Baseball is going to be the hardest, we heard, because of the facilities and the money we got to spend and all that kind of stuff, and NIL money and all that. Do you think in some ways, now, you know, I love softball as much as anybody, but do you think in some ways this validated I know the football team did a lot better last year and we're expecting them to be, but does this validate them to a lot of the other teams around the league that, hey, this isn't just a, you know, just a Mississippi State or Auburn coming in to this conference overall?
18: Well, Mississippi State's, I mean, has had success. They're a good baseball team. So is Auburn.
2: I'm just talking about overall. I'm talking about overall sports.
18: Well,
2: I'm talking about overall sports.
9: Why would the SEC not think that OU coming to their league wasn't a massive, massive deal for everyone? I mean, OU's football tradition. I know it's been a while since they won a national championship, but I mean, everything that they brought to the table. I don't think the SEC looked at OU unless you're just looking at a message board where everybody hates everybody, that it wasn't a great thing for the league.
2: Well, the basketball team hasn't been doing anything in the last 20 years, 10 years, whatever. I mean,
9: been to the Final Four in the last 10 years.
2: Yeah. I'm just saying and I'm talking about fan bases. I'm talking about people that, you know, fans that go to the game that buy the tickets. They looked at OU as basically, especially football and baseball, they looked at OU as just another Kentucky coming in a lot of ways. The fans did.
9: That is absurd.
18: Yeah, I don't know. I don't agree with that totally.
2: I think
18: people thought it was going to be challenging. It wasn't going to be easy for them, but I mean, I felt like that they fans knew that, hey, this football team, they're going to be pretty damn good. Now, they're going to have to face the big boys every Saturday, you know. The softball's still going to be probably one of the better teams. I mean, here's the deal, guys. OU baseball team finished 14-16 in the Southeastern Conference this year.
2: Yeah.
18: They just won a national championship, but they finished 14-16, you know.
2: And they're the NIL was 14-16 also. So much for you got to buy championships. I mean, you got to have a little load of things working for you too, don't you?
18: It's
9: they're
18: going
9: to have to spend some of that money
18: else.
9: On the pitching staff this year.
18: That's right. To win championships, you got to have a lot of things go for you. I mean, we just saw that in the NBA. We see it every year in the NBA. I mean, so many things have to go in your favor, and it did for OU the last 2 or 3 weeks. You know, so I mean. I told you they finished 11th in the Southeastern Conference. They went 0-1 in Hoover when they went to the Southeastern Conference Championship, and they got knocked out in the first game. They trailed the number 2 Georgia Tech, and then they outscored them 21-7, beating them twice. Then they go up and beat Kansas, who wins the Big 12 Championship. They outscored them 21-3, and then they in the World Series they only beat top 8 seeds, and they won 10 of the final 11. This is one of the greatest runs ever in college baseball, in my opinion.
2: Going into that champ series, they outscored their opponents in the World Series 33-10.
18: Yeah.
2: So I mean, I guess the SEC getting them ready for getting ready for the World Series is a real deal. You know.
18: I think so. I agree.
9: Well, he must be reading some. Toxic message boards. You get in a message board, and a fan base will tell you whatever. But I don't know if that's a lot.
18: Well,
9: of
18: I
9: discussion.
18: Think no. I mean, I think what I said a while ago, and I mean it, in a positive way. I mean, it's common sense that everybody knew that OU football was good, but how good are they? Are they going to be able to battle with the big guys on a consistent basis? Everybody knew that the softball program was the best team in the country because they were beating and were winning national championships. And a lot of people, most people, probably felt like the baseball and basketball, it was going to take a while for them to catch up, you know. But, basketball's still trying to get there. Women's basketball is playing really well. and the baseball just went on one hell of a run.
9: Excuse me. Well, listen, here's the deal. Skip Johnson, one of the very best coaches in the country, period. The way that he manages a pitching staff, we had somebody text us and said, hey, if you've been paying attention to this team all year, you would have known that they didn't get anybody out for a large portion of the season. So I think it took him a while to develop some of these freshman pitchers, but he pushed all of the right buttons during
18: 100%.
9: The postseason. But you don't get a program that is – I mean, I'm not picking on anybody here, but I hear other programs at OU talk about all of the things that they don't have. I don't really hear Skip talking about that, and he delivers. So it's not all about what you don't have. It's what you do with what you got. And so teams that are really successful usually have really good coaches. And so I think that without Skip, I don't know that OU baseball is any of this. So that's the guy that you need to be most concerned with retaining, I think. I mean, I just think that he is – I mean, he's proven it throughout the course of his career how good that he has been working with pitchers, and I think it's a great union between he and Willits. And I'm not also, that's everybody on staff there because Reggie has been great with the hitters. In the last couple of postseasons, the hitters have been really, really good. So That's phenomenal to me. We also had a lot of people, and there's I've seen some videos of this, that after yesterday when they showed Glauber going to his, you know, licking his fingers, the second base umpire came in and told him not to do that. And so it was just an overall bad, you know, kind of everything went wrong for him throughout the course of the night.
18: Yeah, I saw that.
9: But I'm sure that they sent, sent video of that to.
18: Well, what Skip did, and I know you probably have too as well. I listened to a lot of the post game press conferences, and listened to here the last couple, 2 or 3 weeks. Even before they, came here, up in Kansas and up in Georgia Tech, after the game, just listening to him talk about his pitchers and what they were doing, what they needed to do, what we've improved on, and I pitched all my life. I grew up pitching forever. I had a great pitching coach when I played at OU, and Vern Rule. I didn't get taught this kind of stuff. Nothing to take. I don't mean to take anything away from my old pitching coach, but. I didn't understand it, and I kept hearing it and kept watching what he was talking about. And these guys threw strikes. They threw the ball over the plate. And, that's what you're supposed to do. You got to be careful how you do it and when you do it. But, man, these guys threw – you just didn't see a lot of OU pitching that was just – out of control, wild, walking guys. They quit doing that. He convinced them, you got to throw strikes. Your stuff is good enough. Just throw strikes. And again, to add in, like I mentioned, the changeup. I just think it is so valuable. I mean, if I was a father today and had a son that was starting out. And whenever if he was a pitcher, two pitches he would throw, and that'd be it. I'd throw a fastball, throw a changeup. I'd throw a fastball, throw a changeup. I wouldn't teach him a curve. Now curves are good. You're going to eventually get that, but I would make 100% he threw a great changeup.
9: Takes guts to throw the changeup because they can go a long ways if a guy is ready for it, but. Whatever this again, I think that shows the brilliance from Skip. Portugal is rolling it up on Uzbekistan. Ronaldo has a goal already. I figured that the Portuguese team, who did not play well in their opening match, would bounce back a little bit today. So that's what's happening in the World Cup. What's happening at Mathis Brothers' home?
18: Mathis Home, they got hot deals going on out here. Come in the front door. On the counter on the right, there's a stack of flyers, says Hot Deals on there. And they got lots of savings throughout the store. Talk to an associate that can help you point in the direction where all the sales are. And every couple days, they'll put some new hot flyers out there, some new deals. So make sure and stop by and check that out. The summer edit is happening right now. 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Excuse me. We're out here at 3434 West Reno, also a big store in Midwest City and in Tulsa.
9: Very good. We'll take a quick timeout. We will return with more of an emergency edition of Gundy Monday here on a Tuesday NBA Draft Day. Stay tuned.
10: Westwood One Sports presents this World Soccer Update. The stars were out and shining today in group stage play as the action began with history made by Lionel Messi in Argentina with a 2-0 win over Austria in Group J. Messi overcame an early PK miss to score twice and bring his World Cup total up to 18, the most in men's or women's history. Then it was Kylian Mbappe's turn. France routed Iraq 3-0 in a Group I match that had a 2-hour weather delay at the half. Mbappe with two goals, bringing him up to 16 in his World Cup career, two back of Messi at the age of 27. Soon after, Erling Haaland determined he would not be outdone, bagging two goals of his own as Norway wrapped up a 3-2 win over Senegal to tie them at the top of the group, with France setting up a showdown Friday for the top seed. The nightcap kicks off in an hour, Jordan and Algeria. I'm Lucas Panzeca, Westwood One Sports.
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0: You know, summer is a great time to re-examine how much time your kids are spending on social media, along with what they are seeing and who they are engaging with. Ask them how the posts in their feed make them feel. These apps are built to be addictive, so kids, all of us in fact, will keep coming back for more, even when we are made to feel worse. It's bizarre. You might need to help your son or daughter reset their algorithm by unfollowing certain accounts and following or interacting with more positive ones. They might need suggestions of other healthier things to do, or to see you leading the way by example and putting your own phone away. In the run-up to bedtime, everyone's phone should go away, no questions asked. And if you need some help, sort of, I guess, resetting expectations, try engaging parents of your kids' friends for a more coordinated effort. I'm Dr. Sanjay Gupta, helping you live a better life.
1: What's up, guys? How are y'all?
9: Good. What's up?
2: How you doing?
1: I feel kind of, if you've only watched OU baseball for the last week or 2 weeks, it's you can't really fathom how improbable this run is. I mean, they literally could not get people out. Like 8, 9, 10 runs was not enough to win games. I mean, what the pitching staff did these last week, I mean, to me it started with Jackson Cleveland, and when it was a tie game at Georgia Tech and in the final game of that series before Talk hit the walk-off. But what the pitching staff done to have your number one guy literally not contribute with a staff that's already struggling, if you've only watched these last 2 weeks, I mean, you just can't. You really just missed how improbable this was.
9: Skip talked about the fact that the hitters kind of going into that regional, those games against Georgia Tech, when you had the great quote about tasting your own blood, you know what I'm saying? You have to like the taste of your own blood. It just kind of relaxed them. They had to face the best offense in the country, and you know, the offense picked them up. So I think that gave them a lot of confidence going to Omaha. The Alabama series was one I think that may have been the most disappointing of the year. They had some errors. I mean, that was one that was just kind of ripe for the taking there when they started to turn south and didn't win, I think, 6 consecutive weekends they didn't win a series. But, yeah, when sometimes you lose the anxiety if you're facing a team that you know you're going to, they're going to score a bunch of runs, and OU ended up scoring more runs. So, I mean, that Georgia Tech team was really, really good that they beat.
2: Yeah, I mean, they were down on them worse than anybody. I mean, worse than Kansas and anybody they played here. I mean, I didn't fear anybody in the World Series that OU was playing. Pitching wise, or batting, but I agree with him totally. I know I keep saying it over and over. What they've done the last 3 weeks is unbelievable. How they have turned it around. How the pitching has gotten better. How they've been able to attack on offense. They looked like 100% and left no doubt in anybody's mind who the best baseball team is in college baseball last night and the last couple weeks.
9: Here are the numbers from Auburn series through the end of the season. The Sunday of the Auburn game, 14 runs. They gave up 3 and 1 against Florida on Friday night. 10, 13, 12, 12, 10, 9, yeah. 9, 9. So, postseason, 3, 9, 5, 8, 7, 1, 2, 0, 3, 4, 3, 6-2. So yeah, we got a lot better.
2: Yeah, and the last ones that they were getting up 1s and 2s and 3s and 4s were against the best teams, the very best teams in the country, and some of the best hitting teams in the country. I can't wait to get Skip on. I know he's busy, I don't know if we'll be able to get him on tomorrow or not, but we'll get him on soon. If not tomorrow, we'll get him on for sure next week.
9: Let's have some breaking NFL news. According to Preston, what do we have?
3: The NFL has informed teams that it will not be holding a supplemental draft, meaning Texas Tech quarterback Brendan Sorsby will not be eligible to enter the NFL in 2026.
9: Damn.
2: Did they give a reasoning?
3: It says the CBA allows the league to decide whether to hold a supplemental draft, and this year it won't.
9: I think part of the reason had to be lack of interest. I mean, if some team really wanted him and wanted to write up a proposal to take him in the supplemental draft, then I think they would have allowed it.
2: Interesting.
9: I mean, hey, that is interesting. Maybe people just didn't want to take him.
2: Well,
9: didn't want to take him.
2: There's a lot of speculation on how good was he, right?
9: I think people think
2: some
9: pretty
2: people
9: good.
2: Some people thought he was pretty good. Some people thought he was just kind of okay. I mean, if you look at him statistically, he completed 61% of his passes. It's not very good. That's like very average, like very, very average. I mean, there'll be 30 college quarterbacks have a better completion percentage. Now, he had 27 touchdowns, he had 5 interceptions, but they ran the ball really, really well. His numbers should be much better. His completion percentage should be much better than that. He should be completing 65, 66, 67% because they ran the ball so well. And that gives you better matchups, gives you single safeties, cover 3 looks, cover 1 looks, gives you better chances for your receivers to get open. So, I don't, you know, who knows? Who knows where he would have went? But here's the deal. Most people already have their guys, right? I mean, unless they thought that this guy could come in and become the starter, I mean... You know, most people already have 3 or 4 quarterbacks on the roster.
3: And I think that's the thing is that, you know, like you said, Kel, most people already have their guys. And I think the NFL truly just didn't want to mess with Sorsby, you know, as it currently stands. Obviously, he'll be able to enter the draft in 2027. But, I just don't think NFL teams wanted to mess with everything surrounding him right now.
2: Yeah.
9: I think that's true. I think more of it would be at the team level. If some team really wanted him or wanted to spend the supplemental pick on him, I think that they would have held the supplemental draft. I might be wrong on that, but we'll see. Let's go to Q. What's up, Q?
4: Hey guys, how are you?
9: Good.
4: Hey, I got a question for each of you. First of all, Kel, I've called in before, but I just want to say how much I appreciate your insight on OU sports. I know you bleed crimson and cream, so I just want to give you your flowers and say I appreciate everything you've done for the school and what you've done on the radio, man.
2: Appreciate it, Q. Thank you, sir.
4: Yeah, winning, being a football guy like you are and seeing, like, another sport like baseball win a national championship last night, does that just, like, rev you up as a football guy? Like, man, now it's time for football to do it. Because that's all I could think about last night is, like, man, now when is it football's turn?
2: Yeah. Well, I don't know that it does, you know, in that I don't think you can take that in a negative way or not. I mean,
4: no,
2: I'm excited
4: no, yeah.
2: for Skip Johnson. I'm excited for Ryan Gaines.
4: Uh-huh.
2: I'm excited for Greg Tipton. Those guys have been a part of the program. Britt Bonneau, who played there a long time ago, you know, Coach Willits. And then just the players, man, just watching the enthusiasm on the players' face, you know. And I Skip said it a couple times in some of his talk that that Bob told him, you know, he asked Bob, how should I handle this? And Bob just told him, just get the hell out of the way. Let them just do what they're doing, you know. And it was funny that to hear Skip say that. But, you know, again, guys, what they've done the last 3 weeks is, I mean, it's
4: incredible.
2: I've never seen – I don't know if I've ever seen anything like it. Have we seen another team, you know? Again, you can't – you know, I heard, and I'm nothing against Al, but I heard Al say, well, you could look at the Sooners 2000 National Championship team. No, we won every game.
4: We
2: beat everybody, you know. Leading, it's not like that we came from the bottom of the pack in or the middle of the pack or you know, so just – I have a hard time. I can't put my finger on any other team that had a run like this.
4: Definitely not in Sooners history.
2: Yeah.
4: And the second one is for Mark, but you both can answer it. Mark, with the Nets getting Randle, I heard they're pulling out of the Reeves sweepstakes. Does that mean you think he could return to the Lakers for cheaper? Because I love Reeves, but I didn't want to overpay for him, and I'll take that off the air. Thank you, guys.
9: I think somebody is going to pay for him. It might be the Pistons. I mean, it might be, you know, it'll be an odd situation. But I think Reeves is going to get – I think he's going to get paid. How much? I mean, $35 million, $40 million? I'm not sure it's that much, but it's going to be a lot more than the 14. So the Lakers are going to have to move some – I mean, I just think that it looks like for sure no LeBron, you know. So, I think Ronaldo just scored another goal. Wow.
3: He did, yep.
2: Yeah. Is that his second one today?
3: Yes.
2: So, is it 2-0 or 3?
3: 3-0 if you want to go that way.
9: 3-0.
2: Yep.
9: So, it's a big day for Ronaldo. Kale, would you like to tell me what's happening at Mathis Home today?
2: Oh, sure would. 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It's really, really good.
9: All right, we'll take a quick break. You can interact with the show today by giving us a call, 405-900-9957. 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It is the Lucky Star Studio phone lines. 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
7: All right, welcome back to the show. We got some big changes coming up to the world of golf for the 2028 season. I don't know if you guys saw this, but no more signature events for the PGA Tour. Makes sense, since the signature events were kind of set up to combat LIV. But they're going to have a Champions Tour, and or Champions Series, and a Challenger Series. So I think that is...
8: Can you explain? Can you go in detail?
7: Yes, I can.
8: The difference? Okay.
7: The Championship Series will feature 120 players, 36-hole cut, 20 million in purse events, 23 to 24 events a year. The events have no alternate list, no sponsor exemptions, and no Monday qualifying. If you are on the top level of the tour, you earn your spot, you don't have to get in there.
8: Okay.
7: Then the Challenger Series is going to, they have quotes around this, emerging talent as well as players relegated from the Championship Series the year before who hope to fight their way back. 20 events on this, 144 players, 72 holes, 36-hole cut, $4 million purses. So it's the average purse on the Korn Ferry Tour is around $1 million. So this is up in the ante quite a bit from where the Korn Ferry Tour is. And Korn Ferry Tour, they had an event at OU a couple years back. They have an event in Wichita that people go to all the time. So, I mean, and it's pretty good golf. It's not a lot more laid back than what you see on PGA Tour. But I think they're trying to create a little bit drama, you know, on
8: what
7: guys going back and forth.
8: Can you give me a... two or three players that would be on the PGA Tour Challenger Series?
7: We need to. Like, can I phone a friend?
8: Level?
7: Sam Humphreys?
8: Yeah. Well, that's who I was thinking when I asked that.

0: I'm just trying to, is it, it's these are guys that are trying to, I got it. They're trying to get there.
1: Yes.
0: Probably a little bit, Mark, like NFL and UFL football.
1: Well, I mean, let me just go to the Corn Ferry Tour and I can give you like who's at the top of the earnings.
0: But,
1: I mean,
0: but Quaid, most people Quaid won't Cummins know any of these names. We know Quaid.
1: Yeah,
0: I mean, we know Quaid, but
1: sure. I don't know if I think he does have his tour card, but you know, I'm not sure.
0: Now, good
1: here's another interesting thing. I got more interesting stuff for you. So for the playoffs, they're going to have match play, which I love match play. I think the match play tournament every year that they used to have was awesome. They're going to rotate the tour championship to different courses that they have not played at before. So I think that's cool. It says the schedule not finalized yet for 2028. 10 championship series events are set for 28 with 5 more that needs to work out. So Boston, Denver, New York, Philly, San Francisco, Seattle, Washington, D.C. are cities under consideration for the remainder of the championship series schedule.
0: And
1: so some different courses that they haven't, you know, had before.
0: Exactly. These are, again, golf is as challenging as any sport. These guys are really, really good players. I mean, that are on the Challenger Series. It's not like they're guys that are just the JV squad. It's not the JV team. Maybe in a little bit, but these guys are really, really good players. This will be good. I like this.
1: Yeah, I think so. It just gives you a little bit more. I mean, it bumps up. There's so many good golfers in the world. Mm-hmm. I think it just bumps up a little bit more notoriety for them, and I think that's a good resource. And it maybe keeps guys on the path longer if you're going to boost the purse of that of guys that are trying to make it. That you know, I did follow around JD Metzger. When he was here, a few played in Corn Ferry, and he's played in PGA Tour events too. So, but guys like that are trying to make both. But you can make a little bit more money if you finish up in the rankings. So, all right, we got to talk a lot of draft. I mean, today the two big moves yesterday. One, the Minnesota Timberwolves basically just dumping Julius Randle. The Nets agreeing to pay him. That was kind of a surprise to me. I think it takes a lot of guts to do that. But I think that will help their team, see if they can add something to it. And then, of course, the Giannis trade. Preston, I don't know, you haven't had a chance to weigh in on the Giannis trade. To me, we've talked about this for a year and a half. Everything that could be said has been said about this Giannis trade, so it makes kind of talking about it today to me seem a little bit worthless. I mean, in the talk from the time that this trade kind of started to get talked about until now, Giannis only played less than half of the games last year for the Milwaukee Bucks. I think his stock has fallen so far in people's eyes that just don't even consider him that good a player anymore, which is kind of crazy to me. So I think the Miami Heat can figure out how to put some pieces around those guys to be a really good team.
2: I think for the Heat, today is a very important draft for them because the way, and I'm probably in the minority on this, the way I look at it, trading all those guys that they did to get Giannis to pair with Bam Adebayo does nothing for me. I don't know how much
0: winning wise.
2: Yeah, I don't know how much better that makes the Heat, you know, in the Eastern Conference, because I mean that doesn't automatically vault them up to a top two team in the East, in my opinion. So it's going to be a very important draft where they're going to have to nail the couple of picks they have or trade up and get a pretty good player. So.
0: I mean, I agree with Preston. I don't think this gets them in any Eastern Conference Finals or even the semis. I don't think so. Maybe
1: the Bucks will get
0: more fans, maybe, but I mean, hell,
1: the Bucks will get a really good player tonight in the draft where they're picking. I mean, they've got the first round pick this year from Miami, which is 13. But. Of all of the players that are going to Milwaukee, are any of those guys going to do anything for the Bucks?
0: No.
2: Probably not, well, I mean, but I mean, they're playmakers that you know, contributed for the Heat, and now the Heat are down, what, three or four guys, or, you know, whatever they traded, and they add a guy who's been banged up for the last 2 years, who's only getting older.
1: I think Giannis has got two to three really good years left, and so I don't blame Miami for trying to go to a championship. I will snap call a bet on Miami not making a conference semifinal in the next 2 years. I mean, I know that there's teams up and coming in the East. You got Charlotte that we haven't talked about a whole lot in here, but we also have seen teams ascend in the NBA very quickly. Spurs go from 30 wins to 60 wins. Pistons go from, I don't know, what, 20 wins 2 years ago to 60 wins. So I think you can put some pieces around these guys. I think the Heat also have a great culture, championship front office, coach, all of those type of things to be able to find somebody. And it may be one of the top three or four destinations in the NBA. I mean, players want to go play in Miami. It's a beautiful city. It's, you know, for the most part, great climate. I think it's a destination point. Plus, you got two superstars on that team. I like the deal for Miami. I think Miami didn't have to give up, you know, a ton other than the draft picks to get him. So I like the move.
0: How many players from the Heat went? Four.
2: Was Hero, Ware, Hawkes, and then a European guy that I cannot pronounce his name.
1: Who's really good. Had a good rookie season. So four and then three first-round picks and a swap.
2: And I said they'd have to nail the draft. Obviously, they traded those picks. That just completely went over my head. But, yeah, I don't know, man. It didn't make a whole bunch of sense to me for Miami. It made a whole lot more sense to me for Boston to try and get Giannis.
1: Well, Boston would – I mean, Boston probably is going to trade Jaylen Brown. I don't know what the hesitation was, is that they just didn't want to give up more of the pieces. I don't know.
2: Which, that's an interesting, you know, ordeal now is what happens if they're not able to trade? And I think they will be able to trade Jaylen Brown, but what happens if they don't? And that team could be a mess next year.
0: I agree, Preston. That's what I said earlier. I said, that'd be like going to work every day and your boss tells you, I don't like you. I wish you didn't work here, you know, and you still got to go to work every single day. I mean, and I don't know. I asked earlier, I said, does the guy have attitude? Is he a bad teammate or is it just money? You know, what's the reasoning? Because the guy's a damn good player.
2: I think he just wants to be the number one, and that's unfortunately not going to happen when Jason Tatum is on the team.
0: I mean, has he said that, or is that just what?
2: It's probably just the vibe that I get from him.
0: Yeah.
1: I think the vibe is out there, definitely. I think that the vibe
0: is... mind talking.
1: There's a lot of signs to point to a little bit of dissension amongst the ranks.
0: Yeah, I mean, I don't know. It's weird. I mean, how much money is he making? $50 million? Jaylen Brown?
2: Yeah, I think he's on a max deal.
0: I mean, what more of the man do you want to be?
1: He wants to be a star. I mean, he wants to go where he can, you know.
0: He's. I mean, what,
1: the man.
0: Like, is he not right now?
1: I think he probably.
0: What makes Jason
1: Tatum is the man.
0: What makes Jason Tatum more of a man than him?
1: I think probably decoration. They're making very similar money. I mean. It's 58, 57 million, 62, C1 million, and 27, 28. That's the difference between those two guys. So it's not very much.
0: If I would, again, and I know I keep talking about this, I think if I was picking between those two, I want Jaylen Brown. Now, I don't know what he's like in the locker room. I don't know what he's like as a teammate. I don't know about an attitude. I don't know about all that. I'm just watching basketball. If I had to pick between those two right now, moving forward, I'm taking Jaylen Brown.
1: My goodness, man, the Celtics, you want to talk about a team without much depth. I mean, the Heat may have more depth than the Celtics have right now. They're the sixth highest paid player on the Celtics under contract for next season is Hugo Gonzalez.
0: It's a great name.
1: That's what happens when you – this is what's going to happen to Oklahoma City, only I think a little bit even more so, is that when you start paying guys $58, $57 million, which are the deals that SGA and – Dub are going to have at some point in time. You kind of have to manage what else you've got on there.
0: Yep.
1: All right, boys. We're late for the top of the hour. 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
1: 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We will get back and have more coming up here on the Middle of the Day Show. 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
18: 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What exercise someone did didn't matter much. 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Now, an added benefit to changing things up is it can help you push through the plateau effect. That's when your body gets so efficient at doing something that you actually stop getting better at it. 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And as experts we talk to point out, even elite athletes switch up things with their workouts, making sure to target strength, cardio, flexibility, balance, and doing that every single week. I'm Dr. Sanjay Gupta, helping you live a better life.
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1: Middle of the Day Show, hanging out with you until 2 o'clock today. Preston, can you go over the NBA draft coverage for us tonight?
2: Yeah, so tonight, starting at 7, it'll be Sam Humphries and myself. We'll have live reactions from all of the draft picks. We'll be joined at 7 p.m. by voice of the Oklahoma City Thunder, Matt Pinto. And then at 8 p.m. we'll be joined by Matt Ravis. So we got you covered for the next 2 days of the NBA draft. If you want to listen to the actual draft, that'll be over on 6:40 a.m.
1: I know that Matt Meyer played today the number one draft moment in Oklahoma City radio history, the selection of Bismack Biyombo, and the reaction of Al Leshback to it. Too bad that we can't have Al doing some live analysis tonight. So we can get all of that tomorrow. Checking the text line, we got a lot of people texting today about Sorsby. We have some people texting about Jaylen Brown. This is one of my more fun and enjoyable things to do with the text line. Guy says, not only Brown was the finals MVP the year that they won it all. Not only that, but if he and Tatum switched last year, I don't think Tatum carries the Celtics the way that Brown did. I mean, that's a fair take. But then I look up about three texts, and it says, Mark Rogers, I believe you are one of the best when it comes to sports radio, but saying the Knicks have a chance in this series or against the Thunder might be the worst take of all time. Okay. Anyway, that one worked out well for me.
2: I think a lot of people have forgotten about Jason Tatum. He's a very good basketball player.
1: He's been all NBA twice, right? First team.
2: Yeah.
0: And I agree with that 100%. But I think Jaylen Brown's a great player too.
1: I mean, they're being compensated as such between them, $115 million and change on next year's salary. So the Celtics have some maneuverability, especially after this season. But I can't wait for the draft tonight. I think that it really is. I'd be surprised, based on these guys' talents and the way they played in college, if this isn't a draft that we look back on, you know, 15 years from now and say it's one of the best that we've had. You know, one of the best in history to me.
2: Who do you have going number one overall, Mark?
1: Man, if you gave me pretty decent odds on Peterson, I take it. I take it. But I think if I just say yes or no, I would go DeBanza. But
0: what do you think, Preston? What do you think of Peterson?
2: I think Peterson is immensely talented. I think he's a very good basketball player. The only playing 24 games at Kansas and all the other stuff kind of worries me. But I mean, when a guy's that talented, sometimes you just gotta swing for the fence and go for it.
0: Yeah.
1: Odds on DeBanza being the first pick overall, -500. You gotta, Darian Peterson is +270.
2: I mean, if Peterson isn't picked first overall, he probably drops to 3, right? Because there's no way the Jazz take two guys in back-to-back drafts that don't want to be there and don't want to, like, work out for him before the draft.
1: How bad was it for Ace Bailey this year? I mean, if you're the Jazz, you're in a lot better position to be good. And then, I don't know that living in Utah would be one of my top 5 places to choose if I had to relocate from Oklahoma City. Right away, but no, I'm not. I think that they probably take him.
0: So does that not kind of confirm what I'm mentioning about Peterson, that he only went and met with the Wizards?
1: Yes. Well, okay. Does that mean no? Does that mean you're saying it is?
0: Yeah, like what?
1: Is that a
0: like,
1: bad character thing that he only wanted to talk to the Wizards?
0: Hell yes, it is. 100%. I mean, is it not? Why would you not? Why you're too busy?
1: No, I don't think he's that busy, right?
0: I mean, isn't this what you're supposed? This is your job. This is what you're supposed to do. I mean, who's telling him he should do this? Who's helping him make this decision?
1: Yeah, it doesn't seem like he has the best of guidance around him.
2: It's got to be like a family member, right? Because surely an agent would tell him, like, yeah, go meet with, like, the top 5 teams or whatever.
1: I don't know what goes on with the process of that he wouldn't want to work out for those teams. I mean, I don't get it. But I will guarantee you that if he goes 3rd overall, that – the Grizzlies have to feel like, wow, what a steal.
0: Yeah. Well, and I don't know how many typical teams do these players go out for that are potential number ones. I mean, is it 2, 3, 4, 5, 6? You know, but I mean, just to only do one, you know, it's just a bad. To me, I just don't like it.
1: Yeah, I understand. I understand that. Let's see. Going down the line, I'll give you some more odds on players where they would be picked. Caleb Wilson is a pretty prohibitive choice to be the 4th overall pick that would go to Chicago. That's a guy that I could see interest in potentially trading up for. After that, the 5th pick projected to be Mychal Brown from Louisville, Darius Acuff at 6. Acuff also a dead heat with Keaton Wagler in the 7th spot. Ade Mara is 8. There have been discussion about the Thunder potentially trading up to 9 with the Mavericks. Braden Burries is the top selection at that point, favored to go there at 9. Nate Amant at 10 could be a guy that's also on Oklahoma City's list. So Kingston Flemings from Houston, another pretty intriguing guard spot. I'd be surprised if Oklahoma City goes guard. I think that they go a bigger player. Morris Johnson could be really good for Oklahoma City. Wait, Kel, you going to ask him?
0: No, I'm reading and trying to figure something out here.
1: Okay. The text line said I'd rather live in Salt Lake than Memphis. Probably. Man, Preston, you got some guy coming after you on there. Ridiculous.
2: I know, right? Got haters everywhere. Yeah.
1: That's terrible. Come on, be nice to Preston, man. Yeah, I don't know. I think Darren Peterson is off the board at 2. By 2, for sure. That's not any great manifestation to anybody there. Okay, we do have, as we mentioned, Portugal all over. They're all over Uzbekistan in the World Cup. England's match against Ghana is coming up at 3 o'clock today. I think that's the best match of the day. U.S. will go on Thursday. Don't know who's going to get out there for the United States since they've already clinched Group A win. And I think really have a very winnable match for the United States in the first round of the knockouts and potentially even the second round of the knockout stage for a World Cup. So good things are going on right now in soccer for the U.S. Again, Brendan Sorsby, the NFL, Preston, you said that they released a letter to him, and it was holding him to just basically saying, hey, look, we're not going to allow you to come into the league because there's not been any accountability on your part for what has gone on here. Not going to just open the door for you to, you know, bypass college and not have any punishment.
2: Essentially, yeah, and saying that he didn't submit the proper documents that is needed to do that. But yeah, they basically said, look, you haven't held yourself accountable in any of this stuff, and we don't have to hold a supplemental draft because you're the only player that submitted to be in the supplemental draft this year. So they're going to make him wait until 2027 NFL draft.
0: Man, they took him into the principal's office. But here's the
1: deal.
0: That's interesting to me. His agents have to do all that work. I mean, they know how to do all that stuff. It'd be interesting to know. Let's see if we can find out who his agent is.
1: Well, that's a good point, Kale. It's not like he. I mean, I don't know what would have been required of him,
0: anything.
1: But I mean, he's got people there, you know.
0: Let's see.
1: At least on the text line, it's a very popular decision amongst the texters that they're all for the NFL holding him accountable and not allowing him to do this.
0: Ron Slavin of Lyft Management.
1: Lit?
0: Lyft, LIFT, Lyft Management.
1: I liked it better when it was Lit. Lit Management.
2: It is crazy, guys, how every step of the way in this Sorsby ordeal that he's blamed someone else for him gambling on his own team and becoming ineligible and has never once, you know, put his hand in the air and said, yeah, my bad, and all this. I can't comprehend how someone would go that far in all this stuff.
0: Well, and Preston, you could be 100% correct. I mean, it's no different. It seems that some of these teams, or maybe all these teams, apparently, it's kind of like my feeling with the Peterson kid at Kansas in the basketball deal. You know, your actions showed who you are as a person. Now, he may be the nicest human being, and yes sir, no sir, and, you know, I mean, very polite and well-respected and all that, but, I mean, your actions showed something, and that may be it. You know, maybe there's some more to this, and but again, I most teams already have somebody, unless this guy is a generational guy and you felt like, oh, man, we need to get this guy. He can come in and play for us right now. We need somebody. We don't have anybody. But, I mean, the NFL is going to have some guys. And I don't think, in my opinion, I don't think he's as high as a talent that some people think that he is. I think he's a good player, but I don't think he is nothing that anybody's beating the door down to come and get, because you can submit. You heard how the draft would go. Is, let's say there's four teams in it, and each of those teams submit what round, what draft they would use on him. And so if somebody submitted a third round, somebody submitted a fourth round, somebody submitted a second round, somebody submitted a fifth round, you only get one chance to submit, and whoever submitted the second round, the highest round, that's where he goes. So you don't get to change what pick, what round you want to submit, which I thought that was kind of interesting.
1: It's kind of like liar's, a little bit like liar's poker. It's a kind of a blind situation.
0: So what could have happened was one of the teams could have said, yeah, we're going to draft him, and we'd like to be a part of this, and we'll submit a seventh round. They would have got him. And maybe a seventh round would have been worth it, talent-wise, possibly.
2: Mark, over under round 5 of the 2027 NFL draft for Sorsby.
0: Mark,
1: he's got a lot of time to rehabilitate himself. There also seems to be a very weak quarterback draft this next season. There will be. No one had Fernando Mendoza, I think, being a first-round pick, much less the number one overall pick going into next season.
0: You don't get any games to play. No more film.
1: He does not have any games to play. That I think that is definitely a negative for him.
0: He can get some rec league games Sunday afternoon at the park.
1: Man, what a devastating situation for him.
0: Well, you know, here's the other deal I tell you, Mark, and I don't mean to cut you off. I tell you what he could possibly do is he could possibly maybe get in the Canadian League. He could potentially get in this UFL, you know, because the UFL league starts in, you know, you start to get drafted in January, starts in February, and you're done in June. And a lot of those players who just got done playing in the UFL are on NFL teams right now. That gets you.
1: I would say playing, I mean, and this is no disrespect to the UFL, but I don't think either one of those are an option. Like, I wouldn't go to Canada because I don't know that Canada is going to sign you a one-year deal. I think playing in the UFL, if you don't just crush it, then they're probably going to look at you in a little bit different light. And I know that quarterbacks, there are some quarterbacks in the UFL that have some pretty significant NFL experience. But I don't know, man.
0: There was one that looks to be up a certain four-letter
1: creek without a paddle right now.
0: There was one that played on my son's team this spring, and I'm shocked, but he's in an NFL camp right now.
2: Don't you think the UFL is kind of late in the year, though? Because, Kale, when does training camp and all that stuff start for the UFL?
0: February.
2: I don't know if that's enough time to get a sufficient amount of because he'd probably play, what, 2 or 3 games at that point by the time the draft rolls around?
0: Yeah, so I don't know how that would affect him. Everybody that is in the UFL who just finished, who rosters now, I mean, obviously they played all the way through the last week in May. And they did not – those are young men who have already, you know, been drafted, already played in the NFL, who are, you know, still trying to – who've been cut and have been, and now they're in the UFL trying to go back. So he wouldn't have a chance to – no, I don't think he would have a chance to go in the draft if he was in the UFL. It's a good point that you brought up. I was just trying to – my mind is just sitting here trying to get him game film, you know, because you're not – again, I just talked about his stats a while ago. It's not like it was earth-shattering what he did at Cincinnati last year.
1: Text line you know. Says he could be an intern with the Fat Jack. Get some jokes.
2: I'll try and get him to see if he can come to UCO and maybe play some games for my Broncos.
0: Nice.
1: He'd be pretty good. All right, Kel, tell us what's happening at Mathis Home Superstore.
0: They got some hot deals out here. 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
3: 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Cristiano Ronaldo had to hear for almost a week about his subpar performance in Portugal's opening draw with DR Congo. In game number two, it took all of 6 minutes to flip the script. A crossing pass that Ronaldo one-timed in. 11 minutes later, a free kick from just outside the goal area. Nuno Mendes bended it around the Uzbekistan wall of defenders. And in the 39th minute, Ronaldo, again, this time, bottom left corner. He had a chance for a first-half hat-trick right at the end, but he now has 10 career World Cup goals, 145 in all, while playing for Portugal. And when combining club and country, he's at 975. Portugal up 3-0 on Uzbekistan at halftime. England and Ghana both coming off wins are next. Croatia and Panama tonight coming off losses, then Colombia and Congo. John Stashower, Westwood One Sports.
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19: A better life with Dr. Sanjay Gupta.
21: For decades, the prevailing wisdom for someone who's had a heart attack has been to put them on beta blockers for the rest of their life. But new research suggests that might not be necessary, and that the benefits of these medications probably taper off after a year or two. On the whole, and for the average person, beta blockers are very safe and very effective. But, as with any medication, they can come with a cost. A financial one, and also potential side effects. We're talking about things like fatigue, dizziness, dry mouth, dry eyes. I want to be clear when I say that you absolutely should talk to your doctor before starting or stopping any medication. Point is, if you're years out from a heart attack and you're in otherwise good health, you might want to ask your doctor about discontinuing beta blockers. You want to, of course, keep up a healthy lifestyle, diet, exercise, and sleep. I'm Dr. Sanjay Gupta, helping you live a better life.
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1: I don't even know how hair does what his hair does. The flowing locks today, he's ready for a long draft day. I'm sure he'll probably go in and have a little bit of hair and makeup done sometime before the draft kicks off tonight. But here's a couple of this is not necessarily breaking news, but this is Preston found something on the OU baseball schedule or their tournament run here. Georgia Tech was the number 2 overall seed. So OU goes to that regional and wins. So that's impressive. Kansas was the 15 seed. Does this take into account conference champions? Is that what it is? I mean, because OU defeated and eliminated so many conference champions in there?
2: I believe so, yes.
1: Okay, yeah. Go ahead and tell me what is it?
3: It's conference and tournaments.
2: Yeah, so this is called the pair ratings, and it's the path to championship difficulty. And it says Oklahoma's path to the championship is the hardest path since college baseball went to the tournament format. They played 11 games against national seeds.
1: Well, that's about as many as you can play, right?
2: Yes, yeah. I mean, I would assume so.
1: Well, and that's helped by 3 games against North Carolina in the finals. Fresno State in 2008 also, which is a really you're an underdog team. That was the only 4 seed ever to win a college baseball championship. They played San Diego 3 times in the regional. Had to play Arizona State 3 times. So that's crazy. That team lost quite a few games. Well, Oklahoma only lost 2 the entire time. Good stuff. Okay, other breaking news this afternoon in the world of college sports. The NCAA has approved the 5-year eligibility ruling that you have 5 years to play 5. So no more red shirts, no more appeals, any of those situations. Anything else go along with that?
3: Do you think that's going to stick?
1: I do. Are there people that don't want it to stick?
3: Yeah, players like to play 6, 7, 8, 9 years and keep getting NIL money.
1: Yeah.
3: I mean, here's my deal. I love this. I'm all for it. But, I mean, they're going to go to court over it. They're going to say, how can you tell me I can only play 5 years? I mean, that's what they've been doing the last 2, 3, 4, 5 years right now. That's what everybody's been doing and getting all these extra years.
1: I don't know if they can take a page out of the Big 12 book, but at some point you got to be allowed to enforce your own rules. You got rules. You got to be allowed to enforce your own rules.
3: I agree with you, Mark, but there's already rules. There's already rules how many years you're supposed to play. Yeah, 5 years to play. You could play 4 years. You had 5 years to play 4. That's always the rules. It has been the rules. It's been in the rule book forever. But guys have been playing 6 years and 7 years for the last few years.
1: Yeah. Well, I hope it sticks.
3: There's rules that you can't gamble in sports in college. And
1: well, that one
3: is
1: stuck.
3: This whole, finally. But
1: yeah.
3: I mean, I think it's the right thing. There should be no if, and, or buts, but I'll be shocked. I'd be surprised.
1: Let's take a phone call. Let's talk to Lugnut. What's up, Lugnut?
4: Mark, there's some institutions that do can try to enforce the rules, then they get sued. So now, where are they at? They can't. They don't have the money to fight all the legal battles. I mean,
1: I think this is going to stay
4: the prime example of that, right? I mean, look how often they enforce something, and here comes the lawsuit right down the pipe.
1: Yeah, but the
4: blink of an eye.
1: I mean, even the governor tried to tell the OSSA what to do in terms of eligibility, but they ignored it. I mean, you got to be able to have rules to run stuff. I mean, like, I know you can sue people into oblivion, but leagues have to be able to make their own rules and enforce their own rules.
4: Right. And then when you don't like the rules, then you go a different route. So I'm a tail. That probably won't hold.
3: You get a lawyer and you go to court. You argue about it. And then you get your way.
4: It's kind of interesting that 29 schools hold the entire deal hostage because they have all the money and the coins to be able to have their own attorneys on staff already for everything else. But it's just the way it is, and you got to do what you can do. But nonetheless, hey, Kale, you know, yesterday we talked a little bit about pitch selection, and Mark was right on, you know, that they were a lot better today or yesterday for their pitch selection. But how big do you think him, what's the North Carolina freshman's name? I can never remember. But
1: Caden Glauber.
3: Glauber.
4: Yeah, Glauber. Yeah, he hadn't thrown 39 pitches in an entire game. And you know, they called that defensive timeout in the eighth inning and started taking some more pitches and got him up to about 60. You think that makes a difference for him yesterday? And, you know, I'm like you guys. I thought his composure was off after that pitch clock violation in that first pitch that made the count 3-0. It looked like he was flustered from there.
3: He seemed a little grumpy when he first walked on the mound for some reason. I don't know why. I think the umpire ticked him off. I think that umpire was kind of he was a little grumpy towards the North Carolina coaches and players at times, but anyways, you got to overcome that. But that's just a lot of pitches to throw back to back. I mean, that's again 65 pitches, I think, is what he threw the night before. Is that correct? Did he throw 65 or was it
1: 65.
4: Somewhere in that range.
3: Yeah, 60, 65. And he, you know, he threw another, you know, 15 in the bullpen. You know, that's a lot of pitches. That's, you know, and you're throwing 95, 96 miles per hour. That's a lot of torque. So
4: 13-2 is a national championship score for the Sooners, right, Kale? I mean, 2000 game with Florida State 13-2 and win a national title, and you know this national title's 13-2, kind of interesting.
3: Yep, is it right that in '94 is that what you said also when OU won? They scored 13 runs in that game.
4: Right.
3: Is that right?
4: That's right.
3: Yeah.
4: 13-9, I think it was, or somewhere in that range. But it was cool seeing the 94 guys there, some of them there in Omaha. But this Knicks, they were in the NBA Finals in '94 as well, the last time you won a national title in baseball. But is the Knicks run comparable to what the Sooners have done, or is the Sooners a greater feat?
3: I think the Sooners is much greater.
4: Much greater? All those road wins in those series?
3: Yes.
4: Wow. Huh.
1: Well, the Knicks are a three seed. I mean, OU, I don't know. I mean, like, comparing
3: OU
1: this
3: was
1: to what?
3: 11th in their own conference.
1: Is difficult.
4: Sure.
3: OU,
4: I agree, Mark.
3: OU had a losing record in the SE conference play.
4: And that's pretty impressive. What, this is just year two for the Sooners in SEC baseball, right?
3: Very impressive.
4: SEC overall.
3: Very impressive.
4: Then you go win the – you can't even – I mean, you don't win one game in the SEC tournament, and then you end up winning the national tournament. Pretty wild. So. All right, gentlemen, stay dry today. Have a great day.
1: It's wet.
3: Boy, it is.
1: It's wet.
3: It is getting it here at Mathis Home.
1: Is it raining there currently?
3: Oh, boy. It is. Yeah.
2: I think I can hear it in Kale's mic.
3: Yeah, it's beating on top of the store here, so I don't know if I'm going to be able to get out to my car.
2: You guys know what else was happening in 1994 here in the United States last time OU won a
3: World
2: baseball?
3: Cup.
1: Yeah,
3: yes, sir.
1: World Cup.
3: World Cup. What it... Preston, you're you're a big World Cup guy, right?
2: I'm wearing a World Cup hat right now.
3: Love it. I think it's so cool. I mean, there's probably not a better setup in the entire world to have a World Cup than what the United States could offer, right? Just because of facilities, hotels, restaurants.
2: I think it's either Europe or the United, or like North America. Those are the two continents I think that probably should always host a World Cup. But I know, you know, with FIFA that would never happen.
3: Yeah, they wouldn't.
1: You didn't like going to the World Cup in Dubai?
2: I wouldn't mind going over there for it, but I mean, if you think about it, Qatar last time had to build all these new stadiums. And look, I know Qatar probably has the money to do that. And you think Saudi Arabia in 8 years, they're having to build like 10 new stadiums. Of course, they have all the money for that. But other than that, all these other countries, financially, it's just not a good fit for them.
3: I agree.
1: That makes sense. I mean, I would think if you like go to France or Spain or Italy would be a great place to have a World Cup.
2: Oh, yeah. I mean, all those countries over there in Europe already have a whole bunch of soccer stadiums built for soccer. So, like, they could easily host the World Cup in Europe. But I think over here it's been just such a success on the field so far. All the games have been great. I mean, you look at yesterday where you had Messi in Argentina, then you had Kylian Mbappe in France, and then you had Erling Haaland in Norway, all three in a row, and they were all three great performances by those guys.
3: I think it's also been a huge success. I'm sorry, man, it is raining hard. Is that hail? I think it's been a huge success off of the field as well. I think the world is enjoying

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0: kind of what the weather is like out there right now. The stuff that was pouring on Mathis Home Superstore is now reached Norman. It's very dark. Very dark inside. What's happening at Mathis Home Superstore?
1: The good thing here is they have 34 Bistro, and they also have a bar here as well. So when we get off here at 2 o'clock, I don't think I'll be going anywhere. 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
0: All right, very good. Okay, wishes, hopes. What do you want to see tonight? You want to see two picks? You want to see one pick? You want to see trade up? What do you want on the Thunder roster tonight?
1: I want to see trade up. Preston's what I want to see. I want to see only have one first round pick. I don't know how far we can get up, but that's what I'd like to see.
2: I think somewhere around 9 or 10 is where they'll trade up to, just using picks. They could throw a player in and get a little bit higher, but I wouldn't anticipate the Thunder packaging the two first-round picks to try and move up somewhere around 9 or 10.
0: The Thunder have drafted players that I've never really paid much attention to or heard of far more often than they've drafted somebody who I thought that they might draft, like Jalen Williams, okay? Yeah, no idea. What's going on there? I don't think we're going to see. We'll see a European player, be a guy out of college basketball. Maurice Johnson from Michigan, I think, has got a really good chance to be a guy that Oklahoma City would take, or Yaxel Lindeborg. So that's going to be my final answer. I'm going with one of those two guys. I think you don't need guards. You got plenty of those on the roster. You need some bigger bodies. I think that if you take Johnson, you're taking upside. If you take Lindeborg, you're taking more polished scoring. And he might fit better, since they do have a lot of similarities. Sorber and Johnson from Michigan have some similarities.
2: And that's so why I never got down with the whole Mara stuff that's been leaked over the last couple of days, because we never hear anything out of Oklahoma City until they make their actual pick. So whoever is out there saying anything about this is who the Thunder will more than likely pick, I would not trust that until the actual pick comes in.
0: If I have to leave to go chase down the cover on my grill, can you guys finish out the show?
1: You can.
0: Or is it even worth it? Should I just call Home Depot and get another one?
1: You can go to Home Depot or Lowe's, Walmart.
0: That's a good talk, because I'm not near fast enough to get that, nor do I want to get incredibly wet.
1: Are you saying you saw it take off?
0: It's not taken off yet, but there's a good chance that it could take off.
1: Well, I'm sitting here watching my front door at my house, and I'm sitting here like thinking, is there a tornado coming through there or what? I mean, the trees are just going crazy.
0: Yeah.
2: They call you Big Money Mark for a reason. I think you can go get a new one.
0: That stuff is headed. That's a good talk. I mean, 15 years ago, I might have been able to chase it down. Now, not so much.
1: It's not worth it.
0: So, all right. Well, make sure you tune in to all our draft coverage the next 2 days. Nobody better than Preston, Gideon, Sam, Matt. All the guys that are going to be providing you some draft coverage tonight. Maybe even a guest appearance by Al. Gideon is in next for the Ultimate. Have not heard any Ultimate Poker check-ins yet on the Super Senior event. That just means he has to beat up on older people.
2: I just got a thumbs down from Gideon, so I don't know if that's good. It might be a bad sign for the Ultimate.
0: It's like, as in the Ultimate's coming back today?
2: I don't know about that. I think Gideon said yesterday he could rebuy in, but it seems like so far Ultimate not off to a good start.
0: Okay, now I'm not only having to worry about the grill cover being blown away, but the grill. We got some winds now that are getting up there. Holy bleep.
1: Yeah.
0: Okay, I'm going to the basement. If you guys enjoy listening to Gideon and Kale, safe travels to the bar there at Mathis Home Superstore. Kale's back tomorrow for a Gundy Hump Day again at Mathis Home Superstore. We'll see you then. Gideon's next.
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24: You know, summer is a great time to re-examine how much time your kids are spending on social media, along with what they are seeing and who they are engaging with. Ask them how the posts in their feed make them feel. These apps are built to be addictive, so kids, all of us in fact, will keep coming back for more, even when we are made to feel worse. It's bizarre. You might need to help your son or daughter reset their algorithm by unfollowing certain accounts and following or interacting with more positive ones. They might need suggestions of other healthier things to do, or to see you leading the way by example and putting your own phone away. In the run-up to bedtime, everyone's phone should go away. No questions asked. And if you need some help sort of, I guess, resetting expectations, try engaging parents of your kids' friends for a more coordinated effort. I'm Dr. Sanjay Gupta, helping you live a better life.
0: Profits through the years in many different ways, like raising the cost of the toy. It cost a dollar in 1945 and only cost $2 in the year 2000. But Betty says, if it's a child's toy, you should try to make it affordable to all children. She could have outsourced work to a country with cheaper labor, but Betty says, how could I turn my back on the people and the town who helped me survive? Why did Betty survive tough times? Hold your values, remember your priorities, and don't quit. That's something to think about. I'm Bob Long with St. Luke's Methodist Church.
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4: 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He's known as the ultimate in the sports universe. The man. The myth. The ego. It's the afternoon sports beat with Jim Traver on 98.1 FM. 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
26: Good morning, good afternoon, everyone, I should say. Man, dude, this is a crazy day, isn't it? I mean, with everything that's happening, I'm just sitting there, I'm watching a little bit of the Portugal match, and Ronaldo finally gets on the board, and then you look up, and all of a sudden there's no supplemental draft, and these trades are going on. This is just a crazy, crazy day, and we're happy to be a part of it with you here on the afternoon sports beat. Gideon Hamilton in for Jim Traber, pokernews.com. Jim did bust. I think it was, this is still another really good showing. So Jim played in the, I don't know if he started the super senior or not, and then went over to the $2,500 no limit, which that's open to all ages, and that's a pretty big deal. Keep in mind the main event's a $10,000 buy-in, so this is about a quarter of that. There were over 1,000 people that entered here, and from what I could tell on Poker News, I think Jim busted like 324 or something like that, and he had gotten off to a pretty good start. I want to say he was like 14th or 15th at one point during the first day. Had 100,000 in chips. Chip lead was 200 something maybe, and so he's playing some great poker out there, but did, as far as what I can tell here, bust out just that was also this morning as well. So there are a bunch of stuff going on. Trailblazers new coach with a one-year deal, which is historic. I don't think anybody's ever seen that before. This is just a nutso day, and we're packed here. Anthony DeBundo from The Ringer is going to be on with us here in the first hour. He's one of the guys, along with Cousin Sal, that's on their gambling show. So how does the Giannis trade impact futures? We'll ask him about the Thunder. He's also kind of become their de facto World Cup guy, so we'll ask him a couple of World Cup questions as well. Bill Haston, second day of his residency here on the afternoon sports beat. He'll join us at 3 o'clock. We'll talk a little bit about the draft, maybe not specifically about who the Thunder are going to take, but typically what coaches tell him, they what attributes they look for in a young player. Neil Payne, some more of the same. One of our favorites, used to be with 538, headed up their sports department years ago, now has his own site. And so we'll ask him a little bit more about the draft and some other things. So it's a busy day here on the show. Let's start with OU, because I think this is kind of going to go under the radar, and it shouldn't. But man, what a tremendous run that they were on, because this was like something that, what, a month ago, nobody would have thought was coming. And this is a national championship for the school, one that they're certainly going to celebrate. This adds to the legacy of the baseball program, which nobody cares what happens in the 40s or the 50s for the most part, just being honest. But now you've been to the College World Series a couple of times in 5 years, and all of a sudden kids are saying, hey, I might want to go play for OU. I definitely want to play in the SEC. These guys are winning a championship every single year. That's going to raise my stock. But the way that Oklahoma develops talent sends these guys to the majors. And by the way, while I'm there, I might get to win a title. That's huge for the program.
3: No, without a doubt. I mean, this is in my lifetime... Which obviously, I mean, the Sooners haven't won much on the men's side of things in my lifetime in the last 30 years. But just looking at all the championship runs in the last 30 years by everybody, this has got to be up there with one of the most improbable and best championship runs that I've seen in my life.
26: Mm-hmm. Brings to mind... Although 2000, there were signs, and even this season, remember they started, they were in the top 10. They were winning a ton of games. Everybody knew how talented they were, and you looked at them at the beginning of the season, thought, hey, this team could be a real player here. And then conference season happened. It's like, okay, that's not going to happen this year, but it's still a good team. You got some freshmen. Maybe those guys are going to stick around for one more year, and things are going to continue to be solid here for Oklahoma, and then things just exploded. I mean, it really did in postseason play. They bowed out, remember, first round of the SEC tournament, and that was after losing a bunch of series, and it's like, okay, maybe they can make something happen, get a good draw with Kansas, but the fact that you look at some of the national seeds that were gone here in the tournament, that's because they beat the number two seed. They beat one of the teams that had one of the best offenses going in a long, long time. They were a part of that. So there's no asterisk by this. This was a tremendous run for this team. It is, though, one of the more improbable runs that we've seen by a college athletics program en route to a national championship that we've seen here. And they did it kind of the way that they did it every game. You get on the board early, put some scoreboard pressure on the other team, pitch pretty well, make some good defensive plays. That also was a big part of that. And so it was really, they won it in the style that they got there. And I thought that was cool.
3: I wish I would have bookmarked this last night. I believe they scored average 9 runs a game in this stretch.
26: Mm-hmm.
3: They hit 48 home runs, 46 or 48 home runs in the last like 19 games. All the games before that, Gideon, they had hit like 48 home runs the total on the season. So,
26: isn't that crazy?
3: Again, it's just, I couldn't be more happy for Skip Johnson and the guys down there and Norman, because just hearing Skip on as much as he is with Mark and Kale, it seems like a great guy. I've never got to meet him or talk to him, but seems like a great guy, and obviously a guy that you want running your baseball program if you're there in Norman.
26: We're going to talk about the Giannis trade coming up here in just a second. I'm in for Ramjack by American Leveling. 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There's a lot of foundation companies around. They've been going since 1936 and still holding strong, a legacy protecting Oklahoma homes. Ramjack by American Leveling. Before we get to Giannis, because we'll spend a little bit more time on that, the Randle trade, it's a little bit embarrassing for him at this stage, but that's what these teams are doing. It's about money, and now they're going to have an opportunity, the Minnesota Timberwolves, by trading him away to the Brooklyn Nets. Remember, we talked yesterday about Brooklyn absorbing some bad salaries next year, and I don't think they necessarily want to be good next season either, so they continue to build up some draft capital. But he's gone from Minnesota now. Now that Towns trade looks worse for the Wolves because he wins a title. You get DiVincenzo back and he's hurt. You know, some other guys have been cast off there from Minnesota that have played really, really. Nikhil Alexander-Walker is, you know, one of the best reserves in the NBA this season. I would think he won most improved player. So that's frustrated Anthony Edwards and some other Timberwolves fans. I know that, but in the end, it's all about money. We always talk about this, and this is going to get the Wolves where they want to be. They don't have to deal with Julius Randle anymore. And they can sign Ayo Dosunmu, who had some really nice moments for them later on down the stretch of the season. If they hadn't made this move, they couldn't have done that. They just would have been stuck.
3: I was texting with a friend last night, and he said there's two big NBA trades within like an hour last night. Are we considering Julius Randle a big NBA
26: trade? I think it's an important trade because it has no ramifications on the Brooklyn Nets, but the fact that they got rid of him at all, that's a big, big deal. That's like when Houston traded Chris Paul. You're looking at guys making what they're making, performing how they're performing, and for Minnesota to remain somewhat relevant, they needed to pull the trigger on this deal, and they did it. So I view it as, is this a big deal that's going to make everybody's head spin and everybody's talking about the most? No, but I think it's an important trade to at least keep the structural integrity of the Wolves there for right now. However, they're extremely thin as it sits. They can't afford to have any injuries happen next season. But I think they're going to probably make one more run with Anthony Edwards before he gets frustrated and wants to get out of there. And I think this is the best shot of that, them making this work.
3: I kind of viewed that trade as, like you said, just a salary dump. Get off of that contract for Julius Randle and see what you can do there. I mean, how happy does Anthony Edwards have to be right now? Not very, I would assume.
26: I think he's probably fine with the fact that he's gone, but the Dosunmu thing has to work. Like, he has to play as well as
3: he did.
26: Which I
3: think he's a very good player, yeah. I would assume.
26: It felt like he fit in really well there toward the end of the year. If that works, I think they could still be pretty good in the Western Conference. Let's talk about the Giannis trade. We mentioned the frameworks of these that were publicly reported yesterday. Didn't know that Boston didn't want to include any of their role players who nobody has ever heard of and nobody ever will again. None of those guys will get to where they're any good at all. This has completely, I think, disrupted the chemistry of the team with a guy who is a little bit more difficult to figure out in Jaylen Brown, publicly putting him up for trade in this way and now saying, hey, welcome back. So I think all of this is bad for Boston. On the Miami side, you get rid of Hero, Hawkes, Jack Kachonis, who people actually really like him as a young up-and-coming player. Three first rounders and a pick swap, including their number one pick this year, which I think is around 13.
3: It is at 13.
26: Yeah. Okay, so Giannis is headed to Miami for that package. Is that commensurate with his value? Because you're never going to look at a trade and be like, oh, yeah, this makes total sense for both sides. Somebody's going to be lacking in some way, but what we don't factor in is, what are the other packages that are available? In this case, I think we kind of knew some of what that looked like from Boston, but we didn't know if any other teams were major players at all. And also without looking at what their finances look like the next couple of years. For instance, Miami is going to make this trade, but it's also going to lose them Norman Powell. You know what I mean? Yeah. So there are some other things that we're not 100% clear on just looking at this and the way this has long lasting ramifications for all of these teams. I think even Boston, even though they weren't involved in this deal, I think this is impactful for them. But what do you think about it from the Heat's perspective? And what do you think about it from Milwaukee's perspective?
3: It makes all the sense in the world for Milwaukee to get rid of Giannis and get the, you know, what, four players and three first round picks and a second round pick back in return from Miami. On the Miami side of things, I don't know how much sense that it makes, because in my mind, that doesn't automatically boost the Heat up into the top three in the Eastern Conference. I mean, they're probably right now, what, sitting fifth, if you had to guess in odds for an NBA in the Eastern Conference to win the Eastern Conference next year. I just, Giannis and Bam Adebayo together doesn't really do it for me. And I guess that's the whole thing for me. It doesn't make sense for the Heat to give up all the guys that they did in return for Giannis and Bobby Portis, who I just, again, I don't know if it, for me, it's not the right move. I understand getting Giannis because he's all world talent and all that stuff, but I don't know.
26: All right, so that deal is done in principle for those teams. NBA draft tonight. Heard the guys talk about that at the end of last hour. If you're just joining us statewide here, Oklahoma City at the 12 and 17 spot. We're going to look through some of those mock drafts and see the latest ones today and who is projected to be sort of in that neighborhood. And I think you can probably, when you're talking about 12, I think you can go up safely four or five spots, give or take, okay? So because Oklahoma City often does things that are unexpected in the NBA draft, I think you can logically look at the consensus names that are four slots higher than 12 and four slots below 12. Because, one, they might move up a couple of spots in a trade, and two, you don't know who they really covet here, who might still be on the board that they really like, and more likely than not, who is not projected that high that they've had a good workout with that they want to take. And so we'll talk about those names coming up a little bit later on in the show. How about this thing with the Blazers where they hired Michael Norrie from Minnesota on a one-year deal with a team option after that?
3: The ownership in Portland, I know. And look, I know that ownership just won a Stanley Cup in Carolina with the Hurricanes, but a one-year deal seems like a hockey move to me and not an NBA move. Yep. You know, I feel like we would hear, you know, X, Y, and Z team in the NHL just sign this guy to a one-year deal to be the head coach of this hockey team. You don't ever, I mean, have some belief in the guy, man. One-year deal?
26: Yeah. It's unusual, to say the least. I don't think we've seen that before in the NBA, have we? Like a one-year deal?
3: Not
26: like
3: that I remember, I can remember.
26: Like I remember there was when Phil Jackson negotiated the last year of his Bulls contract. I don't know if he was still under contract, though. I don't know if they specifically bought, but that's a special circumstance. There was like, okay, one more year. It is a first-time head coach being brought in on a one-year deal with an option. What do you another huge story today. So the NFL is just not going to do the supplemental draft. And Brendan Sorsby is, as of right now, not going to play in the NFL in 2026. We figured he probably wasn't going to play in the NFL anyway, but that somebody might at least have him on the team and that he would be in a system. But the league has elected not to hold a supplemental draft. This is courtesy of Pete Thamel and Adam Schefter from ESPN. They said it would ultimately become a distraction to teams as they begin training camps. There's integrity issues with his application, and so they're going to get sued, I would think, from Sorsby's attorney. He said this is a violation of the CBA and the law. We're going to pursue this immediately with the Players Association, and I don't know what happens now.
3: Well, this is going to be a first. No one in the 2 o'clock hour on this radio station ever patted themselves on the back for getting something right. I said, I believe it was with you last week. What if the NFL says no thank you to Brendan Sorsby in the supplemental draft? That has come true, so I'm currently patting myself on the back.
26: I don't remember that. We might have to check the tape.
3: We'll go back and check the tape. I'm so tired of this guy. Every turn he has been denied on all this stuff because he's in the wrong. I think everyone agrees he's in the wrong, unless you've got a Lubbock area code on your cell phone or you're Brendan Sorsby and his family or his agent. Quit. Just stop. Wait until next year. I mean, how is he able to partner with the NFL Players Association? He's not even an NFL player. He's not even eligible to be an undrafted free agent currently. Right. Like, he has no association with the NFL right now. So how is all this stuff possible for him to do this stuff? And By the way, bud, I got news for you. You're going up against Roger Goodell in the NFL. You're going to lose in court.
26: Also, as if we needed any more going on, I just had Portugal beat Uzbekistan. I thought Uzbekistan scored a goal. They must have wiped that off the board. There was a foul that occurred before the goal, but I never saw them take that off. But Ronaldo scores a couple of times, and Portugal looked awesome. Had a great play design as well, where faked him taking a free kick, and they were able to score on the other side with some misdirection. So some good stuff happening today in the World Cup. I think we've got England playing today. Is that right? They're going to take on.
3: Start here in about 40 minutes.
26: Yeah, Ghana. Panama taking on Croatia, and then Colombia will play DR Congo. That is the nightcap a little bit later on tonight. We'll talk about some of those games with Anthony DeBundo, who's coming up here in just a little bit again for the Ringer's gambling show. And also, he's kind of turned into their World Cup expert. 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So much going on today. Stick with us here on the afternoon sports beat on the Sports Animal.
5: Westwood One Sports presents this World Soccer Update. Cristiano Ronaldo has answered the bell after a disappointing performance in the opener and a stellar start to the tournament for stars like Lionel Messi and Kylian Mbappe. The 41-year-old showed up today in Houston as Portugal wraps up a 5-0 demolishing of Uzbekistan in Group K play. Ronaldo started the scoring with a 6-minute finish. He is the first player to score in 6 different World Cups. He added another in the 39th minute and was the decoy on a Nuno Mendes free kick goal in the first half. Portugal grabs their first win of the tournament to go top of Group K. Coming up at 4 p.m. Eastern, it's Harry Kane's turn as England takes the field against Ghana in Group L action. Both teams looking for their second win to cement their spot in the round of 32. England coming off one of the performances of the tournament against Croatia. I'm Lucas Panzeca, Westwood One Sports.
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23: A better life with Dr. Sanjay Gupta.
24: They say consistency is key, but sometimes you just got to switch it up. A new study out of Harvard School of Public Health found that varying your exercise routine could add years to your life. What exercise someone did didn't matter much. What did matter was that all the exercises together worked all the muscle groups in their body. Now, an added benefit to changing things up is it can help you push through the plateau effect. That's when your body gets so efficient at doing something that you actually stop getting better at it. And we know from previous research that specializing in any one sport at a young age can make someone actually more prone to injury. And as experts we talk to point out, even elite athletes switch up things with their workouts, making sure to target strength, cardio, flexibility, balance, and doing that every single week. I'm Dr. Sanjay Gupta, helping you live a better life.
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26: Bling Show with Cousin Sal. Might have heard that before. And has also kind of turned into their de facto World Cup expert for the next few weeks. And certainly over the last few weeks as well. Anthony DeBundo is kind enough to join us this afternoon. Anthony, I know you're slammed with stuff. So this really does mean a lot to me that you came on the show today. Thank you very much.
28: Absolutely. Just enjoying all of the beauty of the World Cup and of this tournament. And as somebody who has loved soccer his entire life, seeing it come to life in America this summer has been amazing.
26: And that's the other thing is, even with this Ronaldo style, I know it's Uzbekistan, but you look at all these games, everything is aligning to make this an awesome event. Stars are scoring a bunch of goals, a good mix of upsets and unheralded teams being in matches, earning draws and things like that. This has just been really, really good so far.
28: Yeah, I mean, you mentioned it. Lionel Messi already has 5 goals. Kylian Mbappe has 4. Erling Haaland has 4. Ronaldo gets on the board today. Harry Kane's kicking off in about a half hour. So really all of the global superstars are shining out. And it doesn't hurt that our beloved Americans are also wildly outperforming expectations thus far, taking care of business with 2 comfortable wins, booking their place in the knockout, setting up a favorable path for themselves, yeah, and maybe going as far as they've gone in 25 years.
26: I heard you talk about the possible path. Of course, everybody that saw that BBC projected draw just went nuts when they were looking at the potential route to the quarterfinals for the United States. You talked about this in depth a little bit earlier, where it's probably Bosnia, and then after that, Egypt, an unlikely counterpart with Belgium, who was kind of marked for that slot in the round of 16 earlier in the tournament, and things really haven't gone their way. And none of this is set in stone here, but this does shape up well for a team that, at least to this point has exceeded expectations. And it, I mean, this is all to say, hey, how real is this for the United States? Because some of this is the landscape, some of it is the path, and some of it is because they're playing really, really good.
28: Yeah, right. I think it's a big leap to go from the U.S. is performing better than we thought and is clearly a contender to make a run at the tournament to then saying, well, the U.S. is a contender to win the World Cup.
26: Right,
28: I don't think we are in the second bucket at all at this point, but I do think that, like you said, you know, Egypt potentially pulling an upset over Belgium in that Group G means that the U.S. would probably, like you said, play Bosnia in the round of 32. And look, it's knockout tournament soccer. It's notoriously crazy, high variance. There's often one bounce or one penalty shootout that decides these things. And so you could see the U.S. getting upset. But you're playing Bosnia in the round of 32, and then you're getting maybe Egypt, maybe Senegal in the round of 16. They just played Senegal in a friendly 2 weeks ago and beat them in a pretty competitive game. So you're now at the point where the U.S. is favored to come out of their little section and make the quarterfinals. The problem is that the team waiting in the quarterfinals is probably Spain, but you never know, right? Maybe Spain loses a shootout. Maybe they get upset, and all of a sudden we're having a different conversation. So the fact that the U.S. could host Spain, right, in the World Cup quarterfinals is something we all would have signed up for 2 weeks ago, and hopefully 2 weeks from now we get to see it happen.
26: Oh, even that match would be a huge cultural event here in the United States. I can't explain to people on a level here with soccer what that would mean for the United States to be in that spot against a nation like that. Anthony DeBundo is our guest from The Ringer. On the field, what's working well for them so far in this tournament?
28: Yeah, I think it's been the pressing energy. And Mauricio Pochettino is the most established manager the U.S. has ever had. He comes from the Premier League, from Chelsea and Spurs, and playing at the top and coaching at the top levels of European soccer, which is something that really we've never had as an American manager. And I think you see just the energy and the coordination of their press. When they lose possession of the ball, they are so effective at winning it back. In fact, there was a stat that came out that only Spain has won the ball and pressured the opponent more in the other team's half at this point in the tournament than the United States. They are second to only Spain, right up there with Germany, as well as one of the other pressing giants. And so that has always been a feature of Pochettino teams. They are a hungry team that likes to press, be aggressive. When you win the ball high, it's then much easier to quickly turn that into attack. And we saw that against Paraguay, especially with the second and the third goal, both came off of winning the ball. And then also McKennie and Tillman, the two midfielders that don't really have set positions. They're kind of given the freedom to roam, and their ability to press, yes, but then also to get forward into the penalty area to provide those additional attacking runs has really opened up a lot of space for Pulisic and Balogun to operate and has really broken down two really good defensive blocks in Paraguay and Australia. I mean, I know everybody was like, oh, maybe Paraguay is not that good. Paraguay then shut out Turkey. They got, you know, a good win there. So I think it's an encouraging sign that in the other game that Australia and Paraguay played, they looked a lot better defensively than when they played the United States in their midfield. So it's really been the midfield tactics and the pressing.
26: Was there a team odds prior to the tournament where you're like, boy, I really don't get this at all, either overvalued or undervalued? I know you weren't necessarily a huge fan of the Dutch coming to this tournament, for instance, but was there a team that kind of stood out to you where you thought there was a pretty good value one side or the other?
28: Yeah, I was surprised that Portugal was fourth on the odds board, and they had a bit of a false start, right, in their performance against Congo. A much better performance for them today against Uzbekistan, but really, like, Congo and Uzbekistan are not truly tests. I think we're going to see what Portugal has to offer when they play Colombia, which for my money is the most exciting matchup of the entire group stage. Saturday night in Miami, the Portuguese and the Colombians, it's going to be rowdy, it's going to be fun, and it's probably going to decide who wins that group. So that will be the first big test of Portugal. I think I'm happy that Ronaldo got his goals today, but I think that there's still real questions about what that Portugal attack is centered around a 41-year-old who doesn't really move very well anymore. And I think that's kind of the big question that they're trying to grapple with too. They have some questions. They did make a couple lineup tweaks today, which I think helped, but they lack like width, and they lack quite frankly like a prime Ronaldo, right? They have not even just a washed Ronaldo, but it's like they feel like they're placating him a little bit too much. So I was down on Portugal. And I really liked Ecuador and Ivory Coast, so I guess I'm one for two, because Ivory Coast has been really impressive, and Ecuador has not. Ecuador has certainly not lived up to the billing. They haven't scored yet. Now, they could go beat Germany, and then they're going to be a tough out in the knockouts, but sometimes you run into a hot goalie and you don't score and your World Cup is over, and that's the beauty of this tournament in some ways.
26: What do you think about the new tiebreaker format? Do you think that's going to give us some wonky results in the third group stage?
28: Yeah, I mean, I think the one match that everybody has circled, and it's happening in Kansas City, right? So Austria is playing Algeria. Both teams have 3 points. Both teams are probably going to advance unless one were to get beat so badly their goal difference became a problem. So it's almost incentivized for the two teams to play out like a low-scoring draw, like not really try to beat each other too bad. And the funniest part about all of it is that whoever does end up coming in second behind Argentina will get a tougher matchup. So it's almost, you'll be incentivized to lose a little bit. Like, now this is getting way too into the weeds, but there was a famous soccer match in the 1980s called the Disgrace of Guillaume, where West Germany played Austria, and they knew going into the match that if West Germany won that match 1-0, both teams would advance. So they kind of played to a handshake 1-0. Germany went up 1-0. Austria said, we're good. We're not going to score. We're just going to pass the ball around. It was a disgraceful match. And the team they knocked out was Algeria. So now Austria and Algeria are playing each other 44 years later, and they changed the rules so that the matches happen at the same time. But both teams could kind of do a little wink, wink, nudge, nudge, agree to a draw and say, hey, we'll see you in the knockouts. And that, you know, that's not exactly what you want in this format, but it is kind of the reality of how they set it up.
26: That is an interesting historical tie. We're lucky enough to have Anthony DeBundo with us from The Ringer for just a couple more minutes here. We really appreciate the time. One more on the World Cup. Can you give me some, are you enamored with Cape Verde as a lot of the rest of us are? Can you give us some historical context here on what they've been able to do at this point?
28: There was so much hand-wringing before the tournament about the expansion to 48 teams and how it was going to dilute the product, how there would be going to be all these blowouts. And, like, certainly there have been some one-sided games. I mean, we just watched Portugal win 5-0 in a game that was never that close. We've seen Spain pull some routes. And, like, certainly that has been the case. But it has also opened the door for stories like DR Congo, for stories like Cape Verde and Curaçao scoring their first goal, getting their first point. And in the case of Cape Verde, like, I mean, they went toe to toe with Spain and Uruguay. It's not like they're struggling here or getting, you know, scraping across draws against bad teams, right?
26: Sure.
28: So, I think it's a special thing. It's the beauty of tournament soccer, right? Because, like, if you pull up the expected goals and all the analytics, it's like the team is pretty bad, and they're probably going to get pasted in the first round of the knockouts. But you get this goalkeeper story, then you get this crazy couple of goals they score. Do they benefit from the fact that the Uruguayan keeper made some dumb mistakes? Yes, but there they are to capitalize on them. And now they're one draw away from making it to the knockout stage, and they might do it with just three draws. That'll be enough. So Cape Verde, three straight draws in a group that nobody would have given them a chance because Spain and Uruguay are what they are, and here they are in the knockouts. And, like, yes, there might be a blowout or two extra, but it's given us so many more games. Once this England-Ghana match completes, we are at the halfway point of the World Cup.
26: Wow.
28: So there's still a whole other, and, like, it's about double the size this year in terms of total games. So it's like we have a whole other World Cup to go starting at 7 o'clock tonight, so, or 6 o'clock local for you guys. So I'm so excited for kind of this round two of the World Cup where we get all these knockout games. This was like the appetizer almost, and now we get the entree coming up soon.
26: I listened to your show from a couple of days ago. This was before the trade. Do any of the futures change now with some of the moves that have been made in the NBA? Obviously, more notably, the Giannis trade to Miami, which might lock them out of bringing back Norman Powell. So I don't know if there was anything seismic that's going to change on NBA futures next year.
28: Yeah, Miami, the market was pricing in the idea that Miami was probably going to get Giannis. I still don't really know what the ceiling of that team is, just looking at them on paper. You know, and I think Bill talked about this on his podcast last night, Bill Simmons. We're sort of like, okay, Bam and Giannis is not the most ideal duo, I think. So you're like, okay, that might work, but maybe not. I think the big hit was, like, Boston. It's like, is Boston still going to trade Jaylen Brown?
26: Right.
28: Because all the indications are that they want to trade Jaylen Brown. And if they could have done Jaylen for Giannis in some way, you'd say, okay, Boston is still the team to beat, or with the Knicks as the team to beat in the East. If they trade Jaylen for a handful of different pieces and it's no superstar, no star return, and it's just kind of like a handful of things, does Boston's number go down? Who stands to benefit from that? I still think it's like Indiana more than it is Miami. But, you know, Giannis has missed a lot of basketball in the last few years, too. That's another thing to watch. So I think there's still another domino to fall, and it might matter even more, and that's Jaylen Brown.
26: And then finally, being here in Oklahoma City, probably 99% of the people that are listening to this show right now are big Oklahoma City Thunder fans. What do you think about their value going into next year? Kind of head up with the Spurs in terms of what I'm seeing at some different books, like 250, 260, around that range to win the title next season. It's going to be a tough one, though.
28: I think Oklahoma City should be the favorite again. I would still put them a notch above San Antonio. I know how the series went this year, but I still think their depth over 81 games makes them much more likely to be the top seed, which will give them the home court again. And then you just hope to have better injury luck. I think the number one thing that kind of went under discussed, because we were all talking about Wemby and like Chet Holmgren's disappointing series and what that means long term for their head-to-heads, that would scare me if I were a Thunder fan, certainly. But at the same time, you know, you just saw in Game 6 and Game 7 that when it wasn't in SGA's hands, you didn't really trust anybody else to create shots. It's like you needed AJ, you needed J-Dub. And without those two guys, if you took the second and fourth best players off of a lot of teams, they wouldn't be very good, especially when the gap wasn't that big. So I think Oklahoma City is still above San Antonio next year. I think Wemby, you know, it's going to be a real challenge for them to manage both getting his minutes up so he's ready for the playoffs while also not injuring him by playing him too much in the regular season.
26: Right.
28: It's a hard needle to thread, really hard needle to thread. So I think Oklahoma City should be the favorite going into next year. Not by huge, right? I think we all agree that like those are the two teams that are the two most talented teams in the league, and you still trust SGA in the clutch more than anybody. So I would say don't panic.
26: Anthony DeMundo has been a great guest for us today from the Ringer Gambling Show. He's also kind of become their World Cup expert over the last couple of weeks. He's certainly worth a follow, both on that site and his social media. This is not going to mean anything coming from me, but you are doing a fantastic job for all of those of us who only tune in to like Euro and the World Cup and those big European matches that, you know, decide championships and things like that, that are not massive soccer fans, in explaining things to us in a way that we can comprehend and get on board with. In addition to, I think those soccer diehards are really enjoying your coverage as well. So you're doing a phenomenal job catering to a variety of different audiences with your coverage individually. So please keep up the great work. And again, I really appreciate the visit today.
28: Thank you. I appreciate that. And honestly, it is joy. As somebody who watches way too much soccer on the weekends during the season and loves the Premier League and all the other leagues as well, it is great to then now like throw it all into the mix. Cause I do the same thing, right? Like I don't get to watch USA all year. I don't get to watch France. We're all kind of getting thrown into the mix at the same time for this cauldron of excitement. And I live in Philadelphia, right? So like I was down by the stadiums last night, and just the parties and the different groups getting together, and I'm listening to French people talk in French, and I'm like picking up every other word, like sort of understanding it. And they're like amazed by the sports complex and all the sports teams that play in Philly and all these little things. Just really cool. And, you know, of course, with the Algerians in Kansas City, everybody's gone crazy with them too. So there's so many cool little cultural moments that come out of a tournament like this.
26: I appreciate it, Anthony. Again, keep up the great work, and hopefully we'll be able to visit with you again somewhere on down the road.
28: Anytime. Thank you.
26: All right. Anthony DeBundo there from The Ringer. Also does a great job on The Ringer Gambling Show, so it's not all soccer with him. He talks about everything with those guys, Cousin Sal and the group. 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We'll continue to talk about the big news of the day. Brendan Sorsby out of the NFL, banned for a year. And we'll talk about those big trades in the NBA. Draft night tonight with Sam Humphries and Preston Poole and others. It's a big day here on The Sports Animal.
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0: Just past 2:40 on a Tuesday. It's the afternoon sports beat. Gideon Hamilton in for Ramjack by American Leveling. Preston Poole is with me here. Coverage of the NBA draft coming up later on tonight on the Sports Animal with Preston and Sam Humphreys. We're looking forward to that. So what do you anticipate at the beginning of the draft? I think it is more likely that Darren Peterson goes 4 than he goes 1. But I think the guys that are slotted in right now are DeBonsta, Peterson, Boozer, Caleb Wilson. If I gave you that 4 in a row or the field, meaning any combination of that being disrupted, like Keaton Wagler could go 4, or Acuff could move up to 4, one of those guys could move down, Boozer could go 2, Darren Peterson could go 3. So if I gave you those are the first 4 guys in the draft, or I gave you any other scenario, which one would you say is most likely?
1: I would say it feels to me those 4 are kind of locked in to the top 4. I am interested to see where Peterson goes, because I tend to think that if I just don't believe that the Jazz would go 2 years in a row with a player that did not want to work out with them before the draft. And I know it kind of, I mean, Ace Bailey averaged what, 13 point something points a game last year.
0: Yeah, he didn't play much until the end of the year, and then he was all right.
1: But I just find it hard for an NBA team to kind of be like, okay, our future relies on a guy that doesn't want to be here. Because that's kind of what it feels like. Peterson doesn't want to be in Salt Lake. So I tend to believe he probably falls to 3 or 4. But that's kind of how I feel at the moment. I think DeBonsta, yeah, I think he's going to be the number one pick to Washington. To me, it feels like that's been set for the last, you know, couple of weeks since we found out, you know, who was going to have the number one pick.
0: And then for Oklahoma City, we genuinely don't know. They did open up a roster spot, getting rid of Aaron Wiggins, but keep in mind, you have all these guys that they still want to have play under their system with Nikola Topic, who didn't get to play much last year, Thomas Sorber, who didn't get to play at all last year, and you had some guys that were in and out of uniform with injury. That doesn't still mean that they might have their sights set on not exercising their team option on some of these players. And I think that's more likely once the dust settles on the draft, because I don't think they have anything set in stone right now. I think they're still, you know, making calls or fielding calls as the opportunity might arise. I know it is your inclination that they would package 12 and 17 as part of a deal to maybe move up a spot or two just to make sure that they get a player, and it makes sense if you are not enamored with somebody else, that if you have one identifiable talent in the draft that you think is still going to be there at 9 or 10 or whatever it is, and you can make that happen, to go ahead and make it happen.
1: And we've seen them do that before, right? With,
0: yeah.
1: I mean, if you think about it, going back to the draft, they got Dub and, was it Dub and Chet in the same draft?
0: They got they got Dub and Jang in the same draft. They basically bought 11 from the Knicks.
1: Yeah, to move that, ensure that they got Dub at 12. To me, they don't have the roster spots currently to add 2 more guys in first rounders that they would pick at 12 and 17.
0: And you think both of those guys would probably play, because one would be a fringe lottery guy.
1: I'm not 100% sure both of them would play, but I'm just saying, like, you know, because, I mean, would they put the number 17 draft pick on a 2-way contract? Is that something that they can do? I don't understand how, you know, how all that guarantees and stuff work in the NBA draft-wise. But it just feels to me that, you know, if there is a guy that you want at 12, you know, or there's a guy that you want to move up and get, it just feels like they're going to move up a couple spots with those picks.
0: So, ring, ring, ring, you're the Kings or the Bucks or somebody like that. You answer the phone and it's the Thunder saying, hey, we'll give you 12 and 17 to move up for, to move up to 8 or 9 or whatever. There's no guarantee that those teams are going to do that. They're thinking, hey, we might get two players and we really like a couple of these guys that we think are going to be available at both spots. But A, they can't be guaranteed of that. And B, they might like somebody a lot better. So what I'm saying is they do need a partner in that deal. It's not like Oklahoma City can unilaterally decide, hey, we're going to give 12 and 17 for 9 or 10, and whoever's there is just going to take that deal because it's technically a 2-for-1. That doesn't mean that's going to happen.
1: No, and I'm with you on that. I understand that part of it. But I mean, if you were the Kings, though, wouldn't you rather have the two picks? And I know they're not at number 7, but I mean, is there someone in this draft where it's like, no, we have to stay at
0: Acuff?
1: Yeah. And then that's someone that the Thunder more than likely wouldn't pick up because they don't need guards.
0: Mm-hmm. Yeah. So, I mean, because of the fact that, you know, some teams might not be inclined to just go for two lesser picks than, you know, a higher pick that has a better percentage chance to pan out anyway. Do you have to attach a player to that deal to make it work if you're Oklahoma City? And could, is there any player that you could attach to that deal to make it work? And that's another kind of interesting question to follow as we're just a few hours away from this thing getting underway. Again, complete coverage here on the Sports Animal tonight. 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Day 2 of our week-long residency with the Tulsa World's great columnist Bill Haston. When we come back, we'll talk about some of the evaluation process for coaches that he has talked to in years past. What do they look for in young rising athlete? What's important there? And we'll talk about some other things regarding the NBA draft coming up a little bit later on tonight. This is the Afternoon Sports Beat on the Sports Animal.
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13: A better life with Dr. Sanjay Gupta.
14: By age 35, two-thirds of American men will experience some degree of noticeable hair loss. And by age 50, about 85% of men will have significantly thinning hair. That's according to the American Hair Loss Association. Now, one dermatologist explained that hair loss can either be genetic or it can be triggered by stress, illness, surgery, medications, major life events. No matter the cause, a lot of men, understandably, are frustrated by hair loss because it seems like a loss of control. You can take great care of your scalp by all sorts of expensive lotions and potions, but that might not matter. There are some tried and true medications that might work, like minoxidil or finasteride. But another solution is just shaving it off. And I've heard more and more how liberating this can be for a lot of guys. That's the ultimate control of their appearance. I'm Dr. Sanjay Gupta, helping you live a better life.
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0: Hey, it's just past 3 o'clock on a Tuesday, and this is the afternoon sports beat on the Sports Animal. Gideon Hamilton in for Jim today. Jim busted out of the $2,500 no limit entry in Las Vegas, so hopefully we'll have him back by the end of the week here on the Sports Animal. Preston Poole along for the ride today. He'll be a part of our NBA draft coverage a little bit later on tonight, and day two of his 4-day-long residency here on the afternoon sports beat. The great columnist from the Tulsa World, Bill Haston, joins us now. Bill, is the Diet Coke out in full effect?
25: Let's go, baby. Yep. I'm hitting the caffeine. Yep.
0: I'll ask you specifically about the Thunder. We haven't talked about the Thunder in a long, long time, so I'll ask you about them coming up here in just a little bit. And the NBA is a different animal than, you know, what we're talking about with young athletes for high school and college sports, for instance. But typically in your travels, and if this has evolved over time, you can let me know. But what do coaches tell you is the most valuable attribute that they look for in a young athlete?
25: It kind of varies a little bit from sport to sport.
0: Yeah.
25: Like for instance, Broken Arrow had an unexpected quarterback move in this semester, right? And I met him for the first time the other day, and he is a 6A1 changer. He is a stud. And I talked with the head coach about him. He says, the coach says, this kid is a student, a true student, watches tons of film, tough, just like a ambassador off the field. He's an A+. I think any more that there's so many guys who are fast, so many guys who are agile, strong, et cetera, that they really start to dig deep for coachability and a commitment to really a commitment to being a baller. And that to me, certainly at the high school and to some extent college levels, man, it's now Sam Presti, as we've seen over almost 20 years now, the combination of Mr. Bennett and Sam Presti, it just, they might as well put a big banner above the building that says no knuckleheads. Think about it. What organization in sports has had fewer less nonsense or off the field nonsense? So the Thunder are tremendous about vetting guys, feeling good about their character and that they won't come in and embarrass the organization or themselves. And they come in and play and ball. And the draft, especially the, you know, some of the more recent drafting has been tremendous. And so, but now, I mean, yeah, it depends on what level you're talking
0: right.
25: about, what sport you're talking about, yep. But man, coachability and a real desire to play, especially now that some of the, and they're not really rumors, or I wouldn't even mention them. Some of the information I've gotten in the last few weeks on what some of the NIL command, that demands of some high school guys in Tulsa County who've wanted to move here or there, but I need to have this or that. It's unbelievable. And I think that's...
0: You're really talking about at high school level?
25: Yes.
0: Oh, my gosh.
25: Yeah. Oh, Gideon, it's legal. I mean, there is an NIL explainer on the OSSAA website. It's legal. So the problem is it's not regulated. Mm-hmm. So, no, there's... outlandish crap going on. It turns a lot of coaches off. I just think coachability, just solid kids plus the obvious physical attributes. So,
0: yeah.
25: But man, and if you get lucky and find you a coach's son, that's pretty good too.
0: Bill Haston is our guest.
25: Kids, yeah. Got that IQ. Yep.
0: Sure. Bill Haston is our guest from the Tulsa World. Like I said, we haven't talked about the Thunder in a while. Their objective is to go win a championship. They had a championship caliber team a season ago. It just didn't work out for them. But I think you have to start off with understanding what your foundation is. And was that foundation a season ago that, hey, if we have all our guys, we have a better chance to win a championship? Or was it, hey, there are some real obstacles that there are to clear now before we win another championship? What's your evaluation in that regard?
25: I'm just astonished that when I think back on the championship season and what was the final total get in? Was it 32 different lineup combinations, I think?
0: Yeah, it was around there. Yeah.
25: Navigate through to get the ultimate result. And then, you know, but they were able to do it because I guess they got fortunate to have the right combination of available guys all the time, right? Mm-hmm. To go ahead and win 68 times and then win a couple of game sevens and get championship. So this year, comparable numbers on the lineup, disruptions. And so. I mean, yeah, I was listening to your segment minutes ago, and, you know, there was your guest, I think, said, you know, yeah, a healthy Thunder, well, I'm paraphrasing, a healthy Thunder should be favored. Totally agree.
0: Yeah.
25: Totally agree. And you know, you take San Antonio to 7 without A.J. Mitchell and without without J-Dub, come on. Those guys would have made a world of difference. I totally believe, you know, Oklahoma City hosts games 1 and 2 and then goes to the Garden. I mean, that's what we would have just witnessed. So tonight, I had no idea what to expect from Sam. I know the history at 12 for the Thunder has been tremendous. Steven Adams. Honestly, Jalen Williams 4 years ago, J-Dub at 12, is the last time I got up out of my seat and applauded for a pick. Because I had paid enough attention to the pre-draft workouts and read enough about him and the wingspan and the two-way ability and all of it, and thought, what a great score this guy will be for somebody outside of the top 10. And then Oklahoma City finds that guy. So, but what, you know, what does Oklahoma City do tonight? Because I'm also the idiot who, when they drafted Cason Wallace, said, why? Mm-hmm. Why? Come on, you don't need that. And now he's a cornerstone, right?
0: Yep.
25: So I'm probably not going to overreact or even react a whole lot to what Sam does tonight, because I think by now I've learned to trust him. So, but whether they go big and strong or kind of wing-ish, level, like 6'7", 6'8", and athletic, and I don't know what they'll do. The Michigan kid, the Michigan State kid, looks pretty interesting to me. So I don't know what he'll do with that pick. I don't know if he'll bundle them to move up. I'm sure he's tried, but
0: You have to have a dance partner.
25: That's right. Hasn't gotten the right connection yet. So. But, you know, it'll be, 19 years ago? Yeah, 19 years ago. I mean, think of the trajectory of all of our, again, as we, in a way, our lives, even. If Durant goes 1 and Greg Oden goes 2. I mean, these drafts are, in the moment, you might not resonate as, this is going to be historic, but you never know. You never know if they stay at 12 and pick a guy. He might be a statue guy one of these days, or he may be a bust. You just don't know. But it's got to be. You got to watch. You got to watch it and see what Sam pulls off.
0: What are there any guys that you saw perform this past year that stand out? Maybe not. They're not necessarily in Oklahoma City's orbit.
25: Right.
0: You saw them a year ago and you think, hey, this dude's a player. I get that a lot with Acuff from some of these guys that watch a lot of this. A lot of people think Boozer is maybe the safest bet in this draft. Anybody else that stand out to you or one of those guys?
25: I think Boozer is going to be a perennial asset.
0: Okay.
25: I don't see a 8-time All-Star type guy. I also told Mark Spears about a year and a half ago that Cooper Flagg was the second coming of Keith Van Horn, and I've kind of been proven wrong there already. So,
0: yeah.
25: But I like, you know, the guys I like, and now we're seeing Dusty May. I haven't even seen if it's been official yet in Dallas or not, but, you know, he's on the brink of at least being the next Mavs coach, and there's something about him that's a definite, that's a pro style guy in his teaching and oversight of a program. So, but the two guys I like are the big man from Michigan and the guard from Michigan. Those are the two that I think would be great fits with Oklahoma City. Now, it takes some doing to get the big, but the guard would be right there for you if you want him.
0: At least scheduled for tomorrow's show at 2:00 is the Oklahoma State head coach Eric Morris, who's agreed to come on with me.
25: Oh, cool.
0: I know you've had an opportunity to speak with him before, at least as we've gone through you know, spring and now into the summer months. Anything that you have as an idea or you would want me to ask him tomorrow about the progression of the job so far?
25: I don't know that he'll talk about this, but I have talked with donors who have hosted him for their OSU is calling them intimate dinner events. And we're talking about like anywhere from 15 to 40, like donor couples at somebody's home. And then Eric Morris goes, has dinner. And, but just the value of eye contact all over the state at these functions. He was in Lawton last week. We talked about that yesterday. He's doing this tour. He's going to appear at I think there's an announcement any minute now about a sponsorship that you should keep an eye on. Okay. May already be out there.
0: Okay.
25: With regard to, you know, branding on the uniforms and helmets, that kind of relationship. I just breathing hope back into the fan base, I think was something Eric and I talked about in the hallway one day. And I said, you know, in addition to everything else on your plate, do you recognize the need for you to do some of that? And he said, I think it's critically important. So I think this first year for Eric Morris, it's been obviously mostly roster building and, you know, staff building and all of it. I mean, good Lord, I can't fathom. I'm sure he hasn't had a day off, not a real day off.
0: Yeah.
25: Since December, and maybe not since last August.
0: By the way, just to interject here, you are correct. And this is News on Six and the Oklahoman and everybody that covers the, they've partnered with the Osage Nation for a jersey patch for next year. And I think are they the first Big 12 school to have an ad patch?
25: Yeah.
0: Is that right? I don't know if somebody else has, but this is that'll be very important for the school. Any kind of revenue stream that you can get is very, very important.
25: You know, it's interesting. Even when Coach Holder was the AD, I would say, why haven't you partnered with one of the bigger casino entities on a sponsorship? And then finally here in 26, I understand it's not specifically just the casino, but sure. I know Eric Morris is making a big appearance in Tulsa at the Osage Casino in about 7 weeks. So, this has been in the works for a while, and OSU's got a lot of catching up to do with regard to, they got some scholarship deficits in important signature sports over there, softball and baseball primarily, and wrestling to some extent. So, every dollar counts, and tragically, there's been some cutbacks in staffing in the athletic department over the last month, and then they lose their number two guy the other day. You saw that. Reed Sigmund, the deputy AD, has gone to Navy, and at first you say, why would he take a mid-major gig, the same job, and then you find out that he and the Navy AD worked together on two Super Bowl planning committees, and they're very close friends. So it wasn't that Reed Sigmund wanted to leave necessarily, or was certainly pushed out. So that kind of explained that. But the cutbacks, or it's been described to me as belt tightening over there, and it's campus wide, is related to athlete revenue, all of it. Mm-hmm. And so a relationship like this, can't hurt, but they've got to get up to speed on scholarships, because they can't be minus 21 on baseball scholarships,
0: right,
25: compared to the rest of the Big 12 and expect to do what OU just did.
0: Yeah, which that was an incredible story, by the way, for those kids.
25: Unbelievable.
0: In that group.
25: Mm-hmm. Honestly, for Oklahoma State with 13 scholarships to win 39 times and have all those injuries, I thought Josh Holliday might have had his best year. But Skip Johnson did have his best year.
0: Yep.
25: So that was riveting television. That was amazing.
0: Well, we're at the midway point of your residency here. How are you feeling so far?
25: I feel good. I mean, the storm just blew through right before you called, And we have been, I was just praying not to lose power, which presumably what we would have still been able to talk, but I think I would have done it in the dark.
0: Yeah, might have been a little bit
25: disarming. We have been getting slammed since about noon. So, but you guys as well.
0: Yeah.
25: I get it. I guess the whole state's wet.
0: Yeah, that's okay, though.
25: No. Just a few days ago, I had, by the way, this sneaked up on me. You know, in 2 weeks, it's 10 years since Durant left.
0: I hadn't realized that.
25: Yeah. Well, there's a sobering thought, but yeah, that's a crazy 10 years that's Oklahoma's, I just counted it up too, real quick. That's Oklahoma's 16th team national championship in 10 years. Okay. And I counted up just for the sake of, because I didn't have time to do the whole SEC, but I just wondered how many has Texas won in those same sports in 10 years, and it's eight, half of that. So there's a little brightener for the OU fan base.
0: Yep.
25: They're 16 to 8 on championships. So, of course, Patty Gasso's done a lot of the heavy lifting, and gymnastics is, they've won a lot of championships, but it's been a while for football. I get it. It's been forever for basketball, but the other sports are getting it done at Oklahoma.
0: Yeah, doing a lot of winning, that's for sure. Bill, I appreciate the visit as always. Thank you so much.
25: See you tomorrow, Gideon.
0: All right, Bill Haston there from the Tulsa World, day two of his 4-day residency with us here. Good friend of ours, Neil Payne, formerly of 538, now with his own site, is going to join us coming up here in just a little bit. The NBA Age of Uncertainty, are we due for another new champion next year? Why or why not? And we'll also talk about some of his latest work. Might get some of his thoughts on the World Cup. Right now, we're early on in this match between England and Ghana. Winner of this match wins that group and can kind of rest their guys for that third game. Right now, scoreless tie 20 minutes in to that one. 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Gideon in for Jim today. It's the Afternoon Sports Beat on the Sports Animal.
1: 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Cristiano Ronaldo has answered the bell after a disappointing start to the tournament and a stellar start for stars like Lionel Messi and Kylian Mbappe. The 41-year-old showed up today in Houston as Portugal demolished Uzbekistan 5-0 in Group K play. Ronaldo started the scoring with a 6-minute finish, becoming the first player to score in 6 different World Cups. He added another in the 39th and was the decoy on a Nuno Mendes free kick goal in the first half as Portugal grabs their first win of the tournament. They head to the top of Group K. And now it's Harry Kane's turn. England takes the field against Ghana in Group L in Boston. Both teams looking for their second win to cement their spot into the knockout rounds, kicking off now. I'm Lucas Panzeca, Westwood One Sports.
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34: You know, summer is a great time to re-examine how much time your kids are spending on social media, along with what they are seeing and who they are engaging with. Ask them how the posts in their feed make them feel. These apps are built to be addictive, so kids, all of us in fact, will keep coming back for more, even when we are made to feel worse. It's bizarre. You might need to help your son or daughter reset their algorithm by unfollowing certain accounts and following or interacting with more positive ones. They might need suggestions of other healthier things to do, or to see you leading the way by example and putting your own phone away. In the run-up to bedtime, everyone's phone should go away, no questions asked. And if you need some help, sort of, I guess, resetting expectations, try engaging parents of your kids' friends for a more coordinated effort. I'm Dr. Sanjay Gupta, helping you live a better life.
0: Putting out great material, for instance, even today on the NBA draft, the great Neil Payne joins us now. Neil, how are you doing this afternoon?
35: I'm doing great. How are you, Gideon?
0: I'm doing great. It's always great to catch up with you. Appreciate you being generous with your time, as always. And I mentioned it, your latest piece, this dropped earlier today, about the, I don't know how I should put this, the bustability decreasing from a draft like this in the NBA draft, where we don't quite know where the brilliance is going to come from, but it seems like a safer landing spot for some of these organizations that maybe haven't shown the best discretion with their decision making in years past.
35: Yeah, it's one of the interesting things, you know, we've talked, and I'm sure you guys have talked about it. It feels like everyone has mentioned that this is like this three-headed draft with Cam Boozer, A.J. DeBoncha, and Darren Peterson for a long time. Almost like since last year's draft, people have kind of had those three circled to go in some configuration at the top of this year's draft. And it made me think about, like, what does that tell us about the possibilities of the top of the draft? Is it going to be more productive than usual in terms of superstar potential, or does it really kind of take the floor and raise it in terms of the bustability, as you put it? And so I was curious, and so I looked into it, and I kind of identified past drafts, like, you know, 1984 is a good one, mm-hmm. with Hakeem and Michael Jordan and Sam Bowie, or like 92, Shaq and Alonzo Mourning, and even Christian Laettner at that time, hard as it is to believe now, was talked up at that. So just these kind of like, you know, the LeBron Melo draft, the Andrew Wiggins, Jabari Parker, Joel Embiid draft, like, how do those tend to turn out historically? Does it tell us, when people identify this like top three as having this potential, did they turn out to become stars more often than usual? Well, the answer to that is actually kind of no. They're actually less likely, at least the number one pick in that draft, and even picks one and two, are less likely to become like superstar type players than in sort of an ordinary draft. But the good news for the teams picking high tonight is the odds of those guys becoming busts is kind of almost zero. It's not exactly zero, but the odds of them sort of showing up as being negative players, like low replacement, or just really kind of not living up to at least some level of potential, is really low for that type of draft. And I was kind of surprised by that, because you think when we're talking about this three-headed monster at the top of the draft, that they're either more likely to all become superstars or something along those lines. But really what it tells us when we identify like a top three at the head of the draft class is that it's much less likely that those guys become busts, because if you think about it, it kind of makes sense. It's like, okay, there's not one guy that we're elevating, so that explains why the superstar potential of any one particular guy at the number one slot is maybe not as high as a normal year, where we do tend to identify like one guy as standing out above the rest. But it provides that kind of baseline of like, hey, these guys are all going to be at least pretty good to great in their career, if history is, at least early in their careers, if history is any indicator. I found that kind of fascinating to look back, because it was counterintuitive to what I thought at first. But then the more I thought about it, I was like, yeah, that does kind of make sense. And it seems almost like safe to pick any of these guys. You know, I know that some of the teams are kind of dithering over, oh, should we pick DeBoncha? Should we pick Peterson? Should we pick Boozer? It's almost like there's no wrong answer among those guys in a draft like this.
0: Neil Payne is our guest. Again, you check out his Substack, N-E-I-L. Payne is P-A-I-N-E. And outside of the metrics and what you're looking at here, is there anybody that you just kind of have a feeling about tonight? It can be one of those three guys, or it can be somebody a little bit further down in the draft. The Michigan kids are kind of around this neighborhood where Oklahoma City is. Our listening audience is kind of enamored with a couple of those guys. Darius Acuff is a guy from around this area that obviously had a good showing in the NCAA tournament. Is there anybody that stands out to you that just based on your own fan perspective, you're like, I think this guy can be a real player?
35: Well, I mean, I love DeBoncha, you know, have kind of followed him for a number of years and just love his like makeup, I think. So it sounds like he's probably going to go first, which I just love that, you know, for him and for Washington. Mm-hmm. Cam Boozer, for a guy that size to have that diverse a skill set, I also really love his potential. And then, yeah, I mean, Acuff, you know, I'm talking to you now from Northwest Arkansas.
0: Yeah.
35: So I'm a little biased in that regard for him. So, I mean, he's just so explosive. And we've seen him sort of have that ability to take over games. I think there are questions about him as a prospect as well. So he's more of a risk, I
0: yes.
35: think. But if he lives up to his potential that we've seen him do, he could be kind of a steal, especially if he goes, you know, I don't know if he's going to fall to 12, where I think OKC is at 12 in the draft. You know, I don't know if he can kind of fall that far, but at the same time, you know, he's a guy to keep an eye on. And then Braden Burry's loved him at Arizona. Keaton Wagler loved watching him as well last year. So and you mentioned Michigan. Yaxel Linderborg is a guy that could fall to that level in the
0: right.
35: draft and would be he feels like he's almost sort of pro ready right now. There were moments of kind of injury inconsistency at times, even during that tournament run where they were relying on other guys in addition to him, and they had that privilege because, you know, he's such a standout player, but they had other guys to pick up as well. But he really impressed me watching him last year. So that's the other thing about this draft. We've spent so much time talking about that. I didn't even mention Caleb Wilson, by the way.
0: Right.
35: We talked so much about the top three guys that there's a pretty good chance that we're going to get a number of all-stars kind of coming out of that next group of guys. We don't know who they're going to be. And, you know, the hit rate is lower for the next tier of guys in one of these top heavy drafts. But the history does tell us that, like, at least one or two of the guys that we just rattled off are going to become all-stars as well in one of these stacked drafts. And that tells you something about just how deep and the quality of prospects that we're looking at tonight.
0: Neil Payne is our guest. We'll stick with the NBA for just a little bit longer here. You've talked about the age of uncertainty, so to speak, in the NBA with all these different champion in successive years that we've had going back almost a decade now, and San Antonio is poised maybe next year to continue that streak. Of course, they'll have to go through Oklahoma City to do that. Why are we in this age of uncertainty? Is it just because of happenstance? Is it because of the apron system? I'm sure there's a variety of different factors for this.
35: Yeah, I think the apron certainly has something to do with it, and just that inability to kind of build a great team and then keep a great team together, and it just costs so much. We saw, I think the Sixers are a really interesting kind of example of a team that tried to build with Daryl Morey, who knows about building these types of teams. They tried to build kind of that like big three type of team, or, you know, star top heavy type of team through free agency and going out and getting names. And it really didn't work for them. And I think that's the type of team that maybe in the past it would have worked for. But we're just seeing, and there's even some research that I've done on this, where that type of kind of star heavy team, big three based team, it has a much, the super team, I guess, your classic super team, along the mold of like the Miami Heat with LeBron and Bosch and Wade and those types of guys. It has a much lower hit rate than it did even like a decade ago or more. So I think it's just becoming harder for those types of teams to win. And since someone has to win, if it's a zero-sum game, it really seems to be more about those teams like OKC, like we saw from San Antonio, even though they didn't actually win. But that kind of organically built team, even the Knicks to a certain extent, I think they're a unicorn. They're even within the new paradigm of the NBA, they're sort of an outlier in like just how they stuck with the core and they kind of kept building at it, and they seemed to hit a ceiling, but then they broke through that ceiling. Mm-hmm. I don't know how replicatable that is, but at the same time, they're an example of a team that is not built through that classic paradigm of like, let's just put a bunch of stars together, build a super team. The rest will figure out itself. That was the way that kind of for all of NBA history, but certainly starting with around like the 2008 Celtics is a team that stands out for that. And then, of course, you have the LeBron Heat, and then LeBron's various incarnations with the Cavs going forward. The Warriors did that after they added KD. And you really seem to have like teams thought they had figured it out, and that was the path to do it. Even OKC, they had a version of it. It was more homegrown, but with the Kevin Durant era and Westbrook. And now kind of all bets are off. Like, you really have to kind of figure out how are you going to fit your talent under the salary constraints that they kind of added in. And I know that Adam Silver wanted to have more parity, and he didn't want the situation where like the Warriors and Cavs were playing in the finals. I think it was five straight years. at one point. He didn't want that to be true. He wanted more teams to kind of feel like they had a chance, but it's a little bit of a, like, be careful what you wish for type of thing, because they put in so many guardrails against teams being able to sustain that level of dominance over time, and kind of this enforced parity on the other side coming through, that now we're in a situation where we're kind of missing those days of multi-year sustained dominance. And I even thought that the Thunder could do it. I think, you know, there's a universe in which if they things break differently, they win one of those two concluding games mm-hmm. against San Antonio, and then maybe they do beat the Knicks. You know, maybe they were more equipped to do it. They had been there before, had more of the experience. I think the injuries would have been still a kind of a problem for them. And so, you know, a healthy OKC coming back next year, maybe they become the first team to win multiple titles since that 2019 Raptors team started this run. But it's yet to be seen. I'm really curious to see, because we've had eight different champs in 8 years. It's never happened before in the history of the NBA, which is a sport that we think of as being highly concentrated among these dynasties who win multiple championships in a row, or they come in groups of threes, like the three-peat. Is kind of a signature thing for the NBA. And now we haven't seen a two-peat, much less a three-peat, in a really long time.
0: Neil Payne, before we let you go, I know you've got soccer fever like the rest of us here. This tournament's been so awesome at the start. You know, Ronaldo picked it up earlier today, albeit against Uzbekistan, but all the big stars are scoring goals. You've got these teams that are under the radar, wouldn't even be in this tournament if there wasn't expansion, that are making good account for themselves, and these really, really tremendous underdog stories that you're learning about. And of course, it helps here that, you know, of course, the United States has played incredibly well over their first couple of games. I know you took a dive into this on what this means at the group stage. It appears this road is pretty steady for them, maybe all the way until the quarterfinals. So when do you think this fever might break for folks in the United States, I guess, the way to answer that?
35: Yeah, I mean, so first of all, yeah, the U.S. has performed a lot better than I think a lot of folks expected, and they sort of genuinely have been dominating in this group stage. And even if you adjust for who they played, this is one of the most impressive group stage performances we've seen in a long time, or sort of among that conversation of great group stage performances. So that tends to kind of carry over. Like, if you overperform during the groups, it does tend to show up in the knockouts as well. And then, as you alluded to, they got a very favorable draw just in terms of the way things work out. There's a guy named Michael Cayley that I would recommend everybody follow. He has a Substack called Expecting Goals, which is a playoff expected goals, which is that stat that everybody kind of has had to learn about in soccer. But he has this thing called path difficulty, where you kind of look at, like, okay, did the draw and the way things are playing out, because the U.S. would play one of the third place teams from one of the other groups because they won their group in Group D. Did they end up getting sort of a easier or harder path to the round of 16 or beyond based on the draw? And they have the easiest path difficulty of any team to make the round of 16 in the bracket right now. Argentina is second, but basically it's looking like, you know, we're going to play Bosnia-Herzegovina probably in the round of 32. And then Egypt or Belgium. Belgium has been a little disappointing. Egypt kind of overperforming, but they're not a particularly difficult opponent for the U.S. on paper in the round of 16. So we could be looking at, through this combination of better U.S. team than they've been maybe ever in terms of just, you know, how much talent Team USA has, and then this very favorable pass through the first few rounds of the knockouts, it's really kind of elevated expectations, and with good cause, for this U.S. team. And if you look at something like Polymarket, there's a 72% chance that the U.S. makes the round of 16, so they win in the round of 32, and then a 44% chance that they make the quarterfinals, which would mean that they won in the round of 16. So that's kind of a coin flip. Now, only an 18% chance to make the semifinals, which would be the final four of it. But I mean, that would be such an incredible story to see them go that deep in the as hosts in the tournament. So really, it's starting to kind of like it sounded maybe 2-3 weeks ago. It still sounded because we're all jaded American soccer fans. You know, we've seen the hype around this team before for the men, and then you know, levels of disappointment in the past. And so now it's like, hey, I'm starting to actually believe. You know, the we believe this team can win. I'm actually starting to think that they at least could make a run to potentially the quarterfinals or even maybe the semifinals if things break right for them. And that would be just probably the greatest accomplishment. I know we finished third. We actually did finish on the podium in 1930, I believe, which was the first World

0: understand how history can affect forecasting and what we might expect from the future. And so that's something I'm in tune with as well. So I've always enjoyed your work, and I hope you keep up the great stuff there. And thanks again for being generous with your time this afternoon.
1: Yeah, absolutely. And one last thing, I just want to say congrats to the Sooners for winning the championship. That was another amazing one. You know, I'm a Georgia Tech guy, so we had a very disappointing run, but I tend to root for the Sooners when I can as a fallback team. So I was excited to see that for them.
0: Appreciate that, Neil. Thanks so much. Have a great day.
1: Yeah, absolutely. You too.
0: All right. Neil Payne there. His Substack again. Neil Payne is NEILPAINE. If you're interested in checking out his stuff, when we come back, who does Preston Poole want Oklahoma City to draft tonight? We'll find that out when we come back. 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
3: Brad, my buddy was over here watching the game last Sunday, and I watched him hold his phone about 6 inches from his face, trying to check his fantasy lineup. Then the score graphic comes up on the TV, and he's squinting at it like it's written in Greek.
4: Oh, I see where this is going. 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
3: He blamed the TV. 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
3: Past 3:50 on a Tuesday, Sam Amick reporting that Trey Murphy might be headed to the Clippers or the Brooklyn Nets in the race to acquire him. Of course, Golden State is interested as well. There's a bunch of stuff that's going on outside of just the Julius Randle trade to Brooklyn. Of course, the Giannis Antetokounmpo trade to the Miami Heat. And of course, you need to keep an eye on what happens during the draft tonight, because some of these picks can be attached to future trades. So this is going to be really, really interesting to follow tonight. Of course, you can hear live coverage on the Sports Animal. Sam Humphries and Preston Poole will be along for that. We're hearing that maybe there's not as many anticipated trades in this draft that those teams, Dallas, Milwaukee, for instance, might be keen on keeping 9 and 10, so it might be a little bit more difficult to move up. We're just going to have to see what comes to pass there. But if Oklahoma City, for instance, Preston, stays at 12, who do you want to see them draft?
4: I think a guy like Morez Johnson. I think it's going to be a Michigan guy. Okay. Who'd the Thunder take? Morez Johnson Jr. Shot, 60% from the field last year for Michigan. Or I still really like Yaxel Lindeborg. He was another guy. While he's older, he's 20, what is he, 24, I think he would be heading into the league. I don't think that matters much, because he doesn't have as much mileage on him as a traditional 24-year-old would have coming into the league. So I think one of those two guys who I would take, but again, I for me, it's impossible to sit here and guess who the Thunder are going to draft.
3: And you actually don't think it's going to be the expected 1, 2, 3, 4. You think Peterson's going to move down from 2, if you had to guess.
4: If I had to guess, I would have Peterson at 3 to the
3: Memphis
4: Grizzlies.
3: Yeah. All right. Again, looking forward to what you guys have to offer. Didn't talk much about the NFL completely doing away with the 2026 supplemental draft. I didn't know that was a thing that they could do.
4: But, well, they don't always have one. So.
3: Right, yeah. No, I mean, the fact that you could have it scheduled and then just, you know, completely not have it was pretty wild. So there's the one-year deal for Portland's new head coach. This is just a wild, wild day in sports. Halftime, England and Ghana, scoreless tie between those two. That game is incredibly important. 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
19: A better life with Dr. Sanjay Gupta.
20: Few people now have asked me about a TikTok trend that they've come across. It's called 75 Hard. The challenge was created by entrepreneur and author Andy Frisella, who calls it a, quote, transformative mental toughness program and an Ironman for your brain. So here's what it entails. Eat a structured diet with no alcohol, drink a gallon of water, read 10 pages of nonfiction, take a progress photo, and complete 2 45-minute workouts, one of them outdoors, every day for 75 days. Quite a challenge. We asked CNN fitness contributor Dana Santis about this, who reminded us that sustainable fitness isn't about punishment or proving discipline through extremes. It's about building habits that integrate into your lifestyle in a way that feels supportive and repeatable. If you ask me, that's going to be the key to long-term success. I'm Dr. Sanjay Gupta, helping you live a better life.
21: Toy, you should try to make it affordable to all children.
9: 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That's something to think about. I'm Bob Long with St. Luke's Methodist Church.
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3: Just past 4 o'clock on a Tuesday, this is WWLS, the Sports Animal, Gideon Hamilton in for Jim Traeger today. And along with our friends at Ramjack by American Leveling, and let's say hello to the legend of radio here in the state of Oklahoma. It is Al Eschbach, and this show is known as the Dominant
29: Duo.
3: Think we have anything to talk about today?
29: First, I got to talk about, I don't know where you are, but the wind? I mean, and the thunder, did you have it in the rain?
3: So when I get, I mean, you know what it's like in front of the building. It was raining at the same time, and it was sideways.
29: Okay. About 2 o'clock, man, I thought, and my phone told me to take shelter. Yeah, my phone doesn't know what's going on. Oh my goodness, the wind was unbelievable.
3: Yeah. That was pretty.
29: But I survived.
3: Yeah, we made it through the storm of 26.
29: Who's that, Gloria Gaynor?
3: She put out the song, I Will Survive.
29: Okay.
3: The disco classic.
29: Well, yeah, baseball last night was pretty impressive.
3: Yeah, that's quite a run, and it came out of nowhere. Nobody would have anticipated that happening. Trying to remember when this whole thing started, like a month ago or whatever? Whenever the tournament started, maybe a little over a month ago?
29: Probably 3 weeks ago. Probably, you know, you had the regionals, then you go to Kansas, then you have the College World Series. So, George Steuer, Sooners Co., he wrote a good article, and he's right. It's the most improbable championship in Oklahoma history. I can't think of anything that came close to it. Because at the end of the year, this was not a good team.
3: Right. Yeah, I can't think of, can you think of anything that would rival it? Necessarily?
29: No, not at the end of the year. It had to be something when, that there would be a playoff.
3: When was OU? Because OU softball's first championship. Weren't they really good that year?
29: Yeah. Yeah. Not. I mean, this team finished 11th. I'll repeat it. I'm trying to think, Gideon, how many teams that have won national championships have had a sub-500 record in conference? Mm-hmm. I wonder with Jim Valvano, when they won the NCAA tournament, what was that, in 83?
3: Yeah.
29: I'm going to check what their record was and see.
3: They were 26-10 that year. They were 8-6 in ACC play.
29: Okay, so this there can't be many times that a team has won a national championship with a sub losing record in conference.
3: Mm-hmm.
29: So it was very, very highly unlikely. And the thing, for the most part, they just crushed people.
3: Yeah.
29: After they got past mm-hmm. Georgia Tech, they were just crushing people.
3: Yeah, it wasn't like they were squeaking by or anything. Yeah, that's true. And they won this game the way that they had won most of their other games. Just got up early, put some scoreboard pressure, pitched really well. And, I mean, they beat the number two team in the country in the regionals and beat some good teams here. So it wasn't like they had an easy road or anything.
29: They were on the tough side of the bracket.
3: Yeah, yeah. So this was... this was quite an accomplishment for those kids, that's for sure. All right, we're going to talk about the draft, obviously, but what were your thoughts on the biggest news of the day, which is one of the best players in this generation of NBA, Giannis Antetokounmpo, being traded from his original team, the Milwaukee Bucks, to the Miami Heat?
29: Well, we talked about it yesterday. You asked me what package was better. We both agreed that was the package that Miami had because of all the draft picks they attached in the deal. So, does this mean that Miami's going to win the world championship? No.
3: Yeah.
29: They'll be able to compete in the East, obviously, better. I like Giannis. I haven't been too crazy about some of the, you know, personal things he's done here and said in the last couple of years, but he's a great, great talent. There's no doubt about that. So they got a good coach there. They got some good players, and they'll be a force in the East.
3: So Milwaukee is going to end up with Hero, Hawkes, Jack Achunas, who's a player that a lot of people like. Three first rounders. A couple of those are unprotected in 31 and 33. So it's far enough away to where the Heat would have an older Giannis or no Giannis at all. So those are good picks. And then a pick swap. And this includes a number one this year, which is 13, which, I mean, we think that's going to be an okay player in this draft anyway. So I'd say the return, especially because there weren't a lot of suitors for him, due to the math. I mean, there couldn't be a lot of teams that made a play for somebody that makes as much as Giannis makes. And so I think the return for Milwaukee is not bad. Now, I don't anticipate Milwaukee is going to be a top six team in the East, you know, like 2 or 3 years from now.
29: You know who could have made a trade for him?
3: Boston?
29: The Thunder.
3: Yeah, I mean, they could, but that wasn't the money-wise, that wasn't going to happen. Yeah.
29: I mean, so, so, yeah, we will see. I mean, again, he's a great player.
3: And Boston, and believe it or not, Boston didn't pull the trigger here, but that, I think they made the fact that they pulled back on some of their role players not being available, I think, is a huge mistake. And also, Jaylen Brown is weird enough to where he could let this go, but he is also weird enough about this to where he could pout until he works his way out of Boston.
29: You put Giannis on the Celtics with Tatum and those guys. They're quite they're the best team in the East. There's no doubt about that. You got two superstars. They've done this in the past of not pulling the trigger on some trades. Yeah, and you're right. Now there's talk. Well, can Brown? Everybody's saying, well, he just wants to be the man and. I don't know. There's been rumors about him and Tatum, what, for about 4 years, hasn't there?
3: Yeah, but this is different because you're publicly making him available in a deal.
29: That's a great point. That's a great point. Yeah. Yeah, how will he take that? That's a and how short-lived sometimes success is in the NBA. It just seemed like yesterday at the Milwaukee Bucks were champions of the world.
3: Mm-hmm.
29: So,
3: yep.
29: And we all knew then, the trade was coming. They all said they were going to do it before the draft, and they did. And the two teams that everybody said was going to happen to were the finalists on it.
3: Yeah, and then what happened is they kept that group, Drew Holiday and Brooke Lopez, which I thought they could maybe keep one of those guys financially. I thought they could maybe keep one, and they kept both. And because they kept both, it killed the team. And well, then they made the deal with Lillard, and he came over and got hurt. But that's the way it is in the NBA right now. When you go all in and it basically doesn't work right away, you're done.
29: Well, yeah, and what happened is not only did they let Holiday go, they let him go to the Celtics.
3: Mm-hmm.
29: And all the Celtics did is win a championship with him.
3: Yeah.
29: So just really bad management. I mean, we see it all the time in some of these teams in the NBA. You have a superstar, a great player, and I don't know if he's the one who dictated the Lillard deal. I mean, probably. I don't know though, but it was a bad deal, and bad organizations do bad things. Bad organizations do stupid things.
3: But
29: we're lucky here in Oklahoma City.
3: The Wolves kind of found a bit of good fortune here in that they got rid of Julius Randle. What they got in return basically is Ayo Dosunmu, because that freed up enough money to where they could sign him. They weren't going to be able to regardless. And so even though literally what they got back was nothing, what they figuratively got back was they had enough freedom to where they can keep him in the fold if he elects to do that, and they get Randle off the team, and he's going to end up in Brooklyn, and that's going to be the island of misfit toys this year. We wondered what they might do. They've got enough money to where they could go out and get like Trey Murphy and have this assemblage of pieces that ends up not being very good this season, but either way, Randle off the Wolves, and now they can kind of move on from here. But there's talk that Anthony Edwards is pissed off because they get rid of Nikhil Alexander Walker. He has an awesome year with the Hawks. They get rid of Cat. They get back DiVincenzo and Randle, and now Randall's not even on the team anymore, and Cat wins a title. You know, that type
29: of
3: thing.
29: And Randle averaged 21.1 points, 6-7 rebounds, 5 assists a game. So, the people that they've given away, I mean, that's I don't know what to, I well I know what direction they're heading. They're heading south.
3: Yeah, they think that you divide up Randall's production in between Naz Reid and Jaden McDaniels that they'll be a little bit more efficient, but now you have less room for error on guys getting hurt, guys being ineffective, and that type of deal.
29: Yeah, no, they have done some strange things, and they've been so solid as far as production. Remember, they gave up the world when they brought Gobert Barron.
3: Mm-hmm. Yeah, and they made a couple of West Finals, and then last year didn't go the way that they wanted it to. So maybe this will lead to a bounce back. We'll just have to wait and see. By the way, their assistant is gone. Michael Norrie was hired by the Portland Trailblazers. Remember, yeah, we talked about the cost-cutting measures that their owner has put in place. It is a one-year deal with a team option. You ever heard of anything like that before? Because I don't think anybody else has.
29: Wow, that's insane. Did they say the figures, what he's getting?
3: No, okay. By the way, Dusty made a 5-year deal. Chicago hired away Tiago Splitter, who everybody liked back there, wanted to stick around.
29: So there's no openings now, right? Everything's filled?
3: I guess that is right. In the NBA, yes.
29: Yeah.
3: Yeah.
29: Well, I saw that Michigan's really trying to keep Boynton there.
3: So they want Mike to be the coach this year?
29: I don't think the coach. I think they want him to stay as the lead assistant.
3: Okay.
29: Let me look in. I'm sure Mike was very, very important in recruiting some of the guys that they brought in there and helping Dusty May. There's no doubt about that. You could tell Mike Boynton was a great recruiter, right?
3: Oh, yeah, absolutely. Well, I mean, even at Oklahoma State, there were, you know, there was plenty of talent that went through the program. Just never really worked all together.
29: Well, he named interim head coach, whatever, you know, how long they're going to put the interim tag on that, I don't know.
3: Yeah. NBA draft tonight, we've got coverage of that here on the Sports Animal. So let me give you a lineup or the field, okay?
29: Go ahead.
3: So DeBonsta, Peterson, Boozer, Wilson, in that order, or the field?
29: Before I give you an answer, give me the what Vegas is saying, okay?
3: Okay, let me look.
29: Not that I want to cheat, but I do. there's more and more rumors. I don't believe that Washington take Peterson.
3: I think it's still more likely that he goes
29: two.
3: No, I think it's more likely he goes three than one.
29: Okay.
3: It's 90 DeBonsta implied odds, number one. 72 for Peterson at two. Boozer 75 at three, and then they don't have anything. I don't have four specifically. Wilson, I got some top 10.
29: So,
3: guys.
29: Okay. I'll take the field.
3: Oh, so you think is Peterson going to be the guy? Peterson and Boozer the guy they're going to switch spots or?
29: No, I'm not taking the field. I changed my mind.
3: Okay. All right.
29: Pretty smart, huh?
3: Either way, we can roll the tape and you'll be right. It looks like, and maybe it's because of this trade, it might be a little bit more difficult to get into the top 10 with Dallas, you know, just announcing their new head coach and, Milwaukee. Being where they are now, Miami's back at 13 because of this trade. So, if Oklahoma City stands pat and gets a couple of guys at 12 and 17, is that player at 17 somebody that they can just have on a two way and be with the Blue, or is everybody in that range too good to be at that level?
29: I just saw the Yahoo draft. They got Yaxel Lindenborg going at 17.
3: Oh, really?
29: Yes. Picking Johnson at 12 and picking him. So, but I also saw one thing today, and that them trading up with Dallas and the two picks and Isaiah Joe to move up. So, I think if they move up, obviously there's a person that Sam really wants. If they don't move up because he has the assets to move up, that he doesn't think one's better than the other or whatever. That so.
3: Hey, you want to role play for a second?
29: Go ahead.
3: You're Atlanta. You're the Atlanta Hawks. I'm Sam Presti. Ring, ring, ring. Hey, Al, I know you probably have somebody that you really like at 8, but we wanted to know if you wanted 12, 17, and Isaiah Joe for 8. What do you think?
29: I would think Atlanta have to take that. Don't you? That'd be great. I mean, you can, and since the draft is so deep, they're talking about you can get Lindenborg at 17. You're going to get somebody good as well. And Isaiah Joe? Are you kidding me?
3: Yeah. I don't know. I think it'd have to be the right situation.
29: Well, yeah. One thing I like about the NBA draft, it goes really quickly.
3: Yeah, the first round is quick. Yeah.
29: Yeah. So the intrigue. Who, may I say, of all the people now, who do you pay attention to most as far as the most knowledgeable? What are you saying?
3: On what, mocks?
29: Yes.
3: No, it's nobody in particular. It's just a consensus.
29: Okay.
3: Yeah.
29: Okay.
3: It's about 20 different people, and you kind of
29: To be, remember, we had, what's his name? The dude that's athletic director at the St. Bonaventure.
3: Woj. Well, Woj wasn't a – Woj wasn't – I mean, he knew a few minutes before who was going to be taken, but he wasn't like a mock guy. He wasn't like –
29: But he was tied in pretty well to people, so
3: yeah.
29: What was going to
3: happen? There was no Kuiper and McShay of who did NBA mock
29: drafts. Yeah, of course, a Kuiper, specialists. You know, okay, they made a mistake by not drafting him. Oh, my God, what are they? They're so stupid.
3: Yeah.
29: He's annoying, really annoying.
3: Did you ever meet Mel before?
29: No, I never met. I've had him on my show, but I never met him before.
3: Okay.
29: And you know what? I don't really want to meet him.
3: Oh, really? Is he banned from your show, or would you?
29: No, I just he's one of the guys that bothers me on draft night when he thinks he's smarter than everybody else, and when they don't draft somebody he hasn't mocked. They made a mistake because he obviously knows more than they do.
3: Mm-hmm. 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Since 1936, still holding strong. Here on the Sports Animal, this is the dominant
29: duo.
0: Westwood One Sports presents this World Soccer Update. It is halftime in Boston, and England are struggling to break through against Ghana. Currently scoreless in Group L, the Three Lions with 80% of the ball in the first 45, but without a shot on target to show for it. Earlier today, the action began with Ronaldo's redemption in Group K. Portugal routing Uzbekistan 5-0, a major bounce-back performance for Portugal after a disappointing draw against DR Congo, and a huge bounce-back for Cristiano Ronaldo, who was a non-factor in that opener, and the pressure was on after another day of incredible performances yesterday from Messi, Mbappe, and Haaland, but the 41-year-old stepped up with a six-minute finish, making him the first player in tournament history to score a goal at six different World Cups. Ronaldo added another in the 39th minute. Portugal at the top of Group K. I'm Lucas Panzeca, Westwood One Sports.
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19: A better life with Dr. Sanjay Gupta.
20: By age 35, two-thirds of American men will experience some degree of noticeable hair loss. And by age 50, about 85% of men will have significantly thinning hair. That's according to the American Hair Loss Association. Now, one dermatologist explained that hair loss can either be genetic or it can be triggered by stress, illness, surgery, medications, major life events. No matter the cause, a lot of men, understandably, are frustrated by hair loss because it seems like a loss of control. You can take great care of your scalp by all sorts of expensive lotions and potions, but that might not matter. There are some tried and true medications that might work, like minoxidil or finasteride. But another solution is just shaving it off, and I've heard more and more how liberating this can be for a lot of guys. That's the ultimate control of their appearance. I'm Dr. Sanjay Gupta, helping you live a better life.
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0: Tony, in the purest sense. Is tequila an instrumental? There is one word that is spoken at the end of the song.
1: I would say that's an instrumental. You know that, what's his name? Campbell played with the Champs.
0: Yeah, Glenn Campbell. He played guitar on the song.
1: But he didn't play on that song. He wasn't with them then.
0: Oh, he didn't?
1: No. Toby Keith told me he thought he was the greatest guitar player of all time.
0: Yeah, I saw Glenn in person. He played classical gas. He's an incredible guitar player, and he played guitar live with the Beach Boys for a while.
1: Yes,
0: even,
1: he did.
0: Even though I don't know if he was
1: technically
0: a Beach Boy, but he was part of the Wrecking Crew. I don't know if you saw that documentary that came out 10 years ago or so ago.
1: Well,
0: it was really interesting.
1: I bet his concert was pretty good.
0: Yeah, absolutely. I had a wealth of material over the years, a lot of those written by Jimmy Webb, who is a famous songwriter. All right, dominant duo here on the Sports Animal, Gideon Hamilton along with Al Eschbach. So I've got some more up to the second odds here on the NBA draft, and I found some more specialty odds on specific picks. And so these are not written in stone, but 12 is Morris Johnson Jr. is a 30% chance to be taken number 12. Lindeborg is 19, so he's second on that list. However, Morris Johnson is also one of the favorites to be the 13 overall pick. You know, so it's there's
1: where they have Mara go? What's the favorite? Where they got him going?
0: Mara is the second favorite behind Lindeborg to be the number 11 pick overall.
1: Okay.
0: And he's also the second pick at number 9. So they think he's going to be late single digits, early double digit pick.
1: Okay.
0: And Caleb Wilson is an overwhelming favorite to be picked number 4 by the Bulls. Matas Bouzelis put out something on social media about that a couple of days ago, so that's why people are kind of locked in there.
1: You know, people going all over with those point guards, where they're going to wind up at.
0: Yeah. So, Kingston Flemings.
1: Wagler, Flemings, A-Cup. I mean, so... it's going to be interesting to see.
0: I don't think Darius is going to get past 7. I think either.
1: No, I agree with that.
0: Either
1: I
0: Brooklyn
1: totally
0: or Sacramento is going to take him. And Darren Peterson still kind of hovering low 70s to be the number 2 overall pick. But that's the number that I would look at tonight to signal that there's a move, because I think he's the most likely one to shift there. But there's some names that are around Oklahoma City's neighborhood. But I think, like, when you focus, I told Preston this earlier because he's on the draft show. I told him I would look 4 names up in case they trade from the mocks, and I would look about 5 or 6 names back from where they're mocked, because that's kind of the way Sam Presti operates sometimes, is he'll pick somebody that's kind of not in the neighborhood that he really, really likes.
1: I don't know. Obviously, we don't know who they're going to pick, but I would be shocked if they don't draft a big. Shocked. Wouldn't you?
0: I would definitely be surprised. Yeah.
1: I mean...
0: And that's not because it would be a reach. It's because there's a lot of talented big players that are kind of in the neighborhood of where they're going to be drafted.
1: Threatened.
0: Yeah.
1: The kid from Tennessee, the 3 Michigan kids.
0: There's a player from Washington, Hans Steinbach, who's kind of in the mode of like a Vucevic or a Sabonis, you know, that kind of player. They could look at somebody like that. Kareem Lopez is a power forward who's been playing in Australia for a while. He's from Mexico, but like almost every single mock draft I see, he's at 17, or Dalen Swain from Texas is at 17 for Oklahoma City if they go ahead and keep those 2 picks. So there's a lot.
1: Think they're going to keep them?
0: I think they might, but I think that's just because of I think that's because of the necessity they're going to have, because they won't be able to find somebody to do a deal with them.
1: Yeah, well, I mean, what the roster spots, they could always deal that second pick,
0: yeah,
1: right?
0: Yeah, of course, absolutely.
1: But, you mean, it'd be ideal, really, if you had two guys on the contract with rookie contracts, right?
0: It would help the bottom line if you had somebody on a rookie deal instead of...
1: an Isaiah Joe.
0: Right. Mm-hmm.
1: Now, let me ask you. Could you make a deal with Atlanta, 12-17, and Lou Dort?
0: Well, then you would have to... I guess you might have to sign and trade him for... kind of a friendly deal for Atlanta also, if they were going to absorb that. I don't know what other player that you could get coming back that way to equal that salary. And I don't know if it would have to be exact either, based on how long Oklahoma City's been the tax.
1: What would you guess? What is Lou Dort worth on the open market right now?
0: What do you make this year? $17 million? I mean, maybe that, even though the market for NBA players has gone up exponentially since then. So maybe 17 to 20. And so you're looking at guys on that team that make somewhere close to that. And it's guys like Okongwu, who they don't want to give up. Nikhil Alexander-Walker, who they definitely don't want to give up. Corey Kispert makes $13 million. Reese Shea makes $13 million. So I don't know if you'd be able to find a deal that would make sense there.
1: Yeah, Lou Dort, $17.7 million. So
0: and whoever you bring back, I mean, basically, if you want to trade one of those guys now, I would look for an expiring deal, because by not picking up their option, you can't create new salary out of that.
1: Well, and he's unrestricted next year.
0: Yeah. Yeah. So it might be better to do it next year, but it's tough not being in ownership shoes and thinking, hey, do we want to pay Lou Dort what amounts to we're actually physically paying Lou Dort like $80 million this year to play one more year for us.
1: Yeah.
0: You know, something like that.
1: And that's when you throw that out there, when then you go, probably not. When you got other guys at that position.
0: Mm-hmm.
1: So, but here's the thing we talked about. When you say you let go of Wiggins, you let go of Joe, you let go of Dort, if you get injuries, then because as we talked about yesterday, this team is so deep, mm-hmm. they could afford injuries. But you're not going to be as deep.
0: Right.
1: You're still going to be decent depth, but they had great depth.
0: Yeah.
1: I mean,
0: that's a good point. And that's why, you know, you hope that Topic pans out, and you hope that Thomas Sorber gets to play this year and pans out. You hope A.J. Mitchell can stay healthy this year. So there's an influx of guys that you can have that can kind of help you out in that regard this season. And it would also help if you picked up one of these guys and they could play next year a little bit.
1: It would really help out. We talked about it yesterday. Sam's been pretty good on those draft with the high draft picks, that they've been really, I mean, big-time contributors.
0: Mm-hmm. Let me look up their NBA draft history, because this will be... I think this will be a mixed bag, but it is for every single team. So,
1: no doubt.
0: So since they've come here, in fact, before they came, I remember Robert Swift, Johan Petro, Mohamed Sané is an all-time bad pick, number 10 pick in 2006. Durant the year before they came here, obviously at number 2, Bill Haston brought that up earlier. What would this franchise look like if they had drafted Greg Oden instead of Kevin Durant? Maybe they'd be you know, maybe they would have won five titles by now for whatever reason, or maybe they would have been, you know, not nearly as successful as they have been. I kind of tend to agree with the latter there. The next year, they not only drafted Westbrook at four, but they drafted Serge Ibaka at 24, who ended up being a really productive player for them.
1: Yeah.
0: Harden was three next year. The year after that, they drafted Eric Bledsoe, but traded him. I think they got back Cole Aldridge maybe in 2010, if I remember right.
1: At number 11.
0: Reggie Jackson the next year.
1: And that was a good draft pick.
0: Yeah, absolutely. Number 24. Didn't work out here, but he had
1: a really good pick. Yeah.
0: He had some great moments for the Thunder and then some good moments for some other teams. Next year at 28, it's tough to get these right. Perry Jones, but remember there were a lot of Perry Jones fans around here. The next year they drafted Steven Adams at number 12. That ended up being an awesome pick.
1: Yep.
0: The next year they had two picks in the first round, but they were both in the 20s, Mitch McGarry and Josh Huestis.
1: Gary's probably still somewhere, still smoking some weed.
0: The next year after that, at number 14, they drafted Cameron Payne.
1: Not a good pick at 14.
0: The next year after that, they only had one pick in the draft. It was at 21, and that was Terrence Ferguson.
1: Not a good pick.
0: The year after that, they did not have a first-round pick. The first pick they had was at 53. So we'll toss those out. Devin Hall and Kevin Hervey, those for that remember that night. 2019, this was the year that they traded Brandon Clark, and I think that might have been the year that they, I'm trying to remember who they ended up with in 2019. It was either the year that they traded Brandon Clark or the year after when they, I think it was 2020, they drafted Emmanuel Quickly for New York, but it was so that they could move up and draft Pokuševski.
1: Horrible pick.
0: So we're going on, and again, they're good during this time, but we're going on about 6 years there where nothing really stuck for Oklahoma City.
1: No.
0: And then the year after that, they took Josh Giddey at number six. He's no longer with the team. They drafted Şengün, but traded him to Houston for Trey Mann. Ironically, they drafted Miles McBride, who just won a championship with the Knicks, and traded him early in the second round. And then Wiggins was a great pick at 55 for the value. And since that, they've drafted Holmgren, J-Dub, Jay Will, all these guys that have been part of a championship team, Cason Wallace, and so on.
1: Interesting.
0: Yep.
1: Very, very interesting.
0: Mixed bag. But it is like that, again, for
1: everybody.
0: NBA team, exactly, especially right. If you're good for a long time. It's tougher to get those wins in the later round, right? 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
3: Just past 4:40 on a Tuesday. This is the dominant duo on the Sports Animal, Gideon Hamilton, Al Eschbach with you today. I'm in for Ramjack by American Leveling today. The ultimate busted in his tournament. Al, you'll be dismayed to hear, but another good showing for Jim there, as I think he finished in the 300s out of over 1,000 field entry there. So still awaiting the NBA draft tonight. We've got full draft coverage here on the Sports Animal with Sam Humphries and also
4: Bismarck Biyombo.
3: Hey, and what's funny about that is he was in the finals. I don't know if he played in played in any of the games or not, but he's still around even after all this time, like 15, 16 years
5: what
3: later.
5: What year was that? Pick
6: in the 2011 NBA draft, the Sacramento Kings select Bismack Biyombo.
7: Bismack Biyombo? Who the hell Republic is that?
8: The text line, man, they wanted to hear this.
3: Who would have thought that
4: 15 years ago?
3: Yeah. Yeah, he's still around.
4: Nothing wrong being a journeyman player. You're making millions.
3: Oh, especially
4: right?
3: Now.
4: My gosh.
3: Yeah, especially now. What did you think about this? So we've talked about Brendan Sorsby in this thing quite a bit during the summer. Now there's no supplemental draft. The NFL just says we're not going to do it. And so he's going to try to sue the league. I don't know how well that's going to go. But his attorney says it's a violation of CBA and the law, and they're going to pursue this with the NFL Players Association. But unless
4: they don't have it, this is like the third straight year they haven't had a supplemental draft.
3: Right. Yeah. They can choose not to have it. But if somebody is, if they have a player eligible, do they have to have it? So
4: that's a great point. Yeah, I don't know. Isn't it getting really easy to dislike this guy?
3: Oh, to the point where he has go-away heat with me. So, like, whoever he ends up playing for, that's not going to be a topic I'm interested in the morning. It's not going to be somebody that I want to watch play, you know? It's just
4: that's because he'll be on a bench.
3: Well, I mean, it's just something I want to stay away from. Like, even if he finally gets a chance to play for the Browns or the

0: Jets or whatever. I'm not gonna watch. I'm not even gonna watch. Hate watch the game. You know, I'm not even gonna watch it, hoping he gets sacked a bunch. I just want to completely be done with it all.
1: Another thing that I thought was today that they passed 5-on-5, that you got 5 years to play 5 years of ball.
0: That.
1: What they didn't fix though was the transfer thing. So, I mean. It's a little weird. You know it's gonna be great. I thought about this. 20 years from now, somebody's gonna say, "What was a red shirt? Can you please tell me what that was about?"
0: Right.
1: Because now red shirting is totally eliminated. It's finished.
0: Mm-hmm. I don't. Do you see that lasting?
1: I don't. To try to figure out what's going on in college sports right now. I don't know if anybody has the answers. We talked about could there be a super conference? I mean, I don't know. We have this one act that the Senate is going to try to pass, which the SEC and Big Ten don't do it. They're saying it's going to be a disaster.
0: Right.
1: So we got all kind of things going on, and I just. Again, I don't feel people got the answers.
0: No, I mean the only thing that would come down that I think would make the most amount of people happy is that you would have a limited amount of transfers per athlete, but there's no way that I think you can legally do that anymore. So I don't see that happening. That's what the Big Ten
1: and the SEC are saying. This thing that is going to go through the Senate and the House. That everything ends up in a court of law now.
0: Mm-hmm. Yeah.
1: So I think that was brilliant what your Mark in the Big 12 did in the Sorsby thing where they countered their lawsuit against the Big 12. They threatened that they were threatening. So,
0: mm-hmm.
1: Hey, two things. If you're a lawyer, if you're an agent, you're making a lot of money these days.
0: Think about this before we go to break, and we can talk about it on the other side. So people are celebrating the Oklahoma Sooners national championship in college baseball this year, and it's seen as one of the most unlikely championships here that one of our state schools has been involved in. Bill Haston texted me during the show, and he said, on the flip side, probably the most unlikely loss of a team, most unexpected loss of a team where you thought surely they are going to win a championship.
1: Oh, you softball against Mississippi State.
0: Well, I mean, I don't know if people were for sure they were going to win a title this year.
1: Okay, no, but they were sure going to beat Mississippi State.
0: If they were a title contender, but can you think of anything outside of 88 that for the men's basketball team? And we can, again, talk about this coming up here in a few minutes.
1: North Carolina State. Kansas was only like a 9-point underdog in the 88 game.
0: So, I'm talking about OU or OSU where you thought surely this team, I don't know if it was like an OSU baseball team in 84 or 85 or OU men's basketball in 88 or softball or whatever the case may be. One of the Oklahoma or Oklahoma State teams where you thought surely this team is going to win a title and they didn't.
1: That's a great question.
0: So one of the 70s OU football teams. So think about that, and we'll talk about that on the other side, and we can take some texts on that, Tony, as well, on our Johnny's text line, 405-900-9957. Was there ever an OSU or an OU team, whatever the sport it was, where you thought, surely this team is going to win a championship, and they didn't? This is the flip side of the OU baseball team improbably winning a championship, but is there a team that you thought improbably lost either a championship game or lost before the championship game or something like that that you thought for sure was going to hold a title? You could qualify for $3,000 in home energy upgrades. 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I am in for Ramjack by American Leveling today. Tell you all about that coming up here in just a little bit. Total Dominance will roll on with Gideon Hamilton and the legend Al Eschbach here on WWLS, the Sports Animal.
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17: For years, we've been talking about both the positive and negative effects of being on social media. And I would say, by and large, for older adults, social media is net positive. Not all positive, but net positive. Helps them keep in touch with friends and stay social. But for younger people, social media use, especially heavy use, tends to be net negative. In fact, according to this year's World Happiness Report, youth who use social media more than 5 hours a day reported a lower level of well-being. And researchers who studied this sort of thing found that many teens wish these platforms didn't even exist, and yet they can't seem to stop using them. Experts we talked to largely suggested two things. Ideally, along with your friend group, take some time offline. 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I'm Dr. Sanjay Gupta, helping you live a better life.
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1: And that we are back with a show known in the Mormon Tabernacle as the Total
0: Dominance
1: Hour. Gideon's in for Ramjack. Let me tell you all about it. You know, I thought a 1-77 Oklahoma played Arkansas in the bowl game. They were a 17-point favorite. I don't think they would have won the national championship. That I think Notre Dame would have passed them in the polls because Texas beat OU that year, and then Notre Dame beat Texas in the bowl game, if I remember.
0: But at least there was a conversation about it. There was should
1: definitely
0: they
1: a conversation
0: leading up to the game. I mean, anyway,
1: I think 78 OU is the best team in the country. They turned the ball over like 9 times against Nebraska and Lincoln and lost that game. Those are two. I'm wondering if there was like an Oklahoma State wrestling. I bet there was some Oklahoma State
0: might
1: wrestling
0: have been
1: NCAA that they were favored. I covered so many of them. I can't think of one particular one offhand, though.
0: Let's. Tony said we got some texts on this, so see if our listeners remember any of these.
23: A lot of the OSU 2011 team, after the fact that.
0: Yeah, but I don't know. It was Al, and you know, I was there for all those games. There was a chance that they could play for a national championship, but I don't know if there was ever an overwhelming feeling like they were going to win the national championship.
1: OU
23: had no business losing the national championship in 2003. This texter says, 2003-04
1: season. LSU.
23: Yeah.
1: Yeah, but they were a small favorite, so they weren't. And you play an LSU, you know, like it was an LSU home game, so I think OU was a better team. But they were, I don't think people are going to go that. Well, we have no business losing to.
0: Do you remember
1: team,
0: the before the game? Saban. Before the game, Al, was everybody picking OU by 3 touchdowns? They were probably
1: no,
0: might have been picking OU
1: nobody
0: by a field
1: was.
0: Goal or something.
1: No, yeah, absolutely.
0: What can you tell me? Were you at the game in Kemper in '88?
1: Yes.
0: Can you tell me like what that felt like in the year? Because everybody was scoring early and then kind of pumped the brakes.
1: Well, it was 50-50 at halftime.
0: Yeah, and then and then things slowed down in the second half. But was there ever when during that game did you start to get nervous?
1: Oh, I think at halftime you were nervous. Mm-hmm. I mean, I think they beat Kansas maybe twice that year. They beat them twice, and they didn't kill them either time. I mean.
0: I thought they might have beat them 3 times. I thought they might.
1: No,
0: beat
1: they
0: them
1: didn't
0: the
1: play. They didn't.
0: Did they
1: play.
0: Not play in the conference tournament?
1: They didn't play them in the conference tournament.
0: Okay.
1: No, they Kansas State. I think beat KU, and then OU wound up beating Kansas State. Lon Kruger team, which was a really good team then, and Kansas wound up beating Kansas State in the NCAA tournament to get to the Final Four. Everything opened up for Kansas State. All the top seeded teams got beat in the NCAA tournament, so it really opened up for them.
0: I looked at that, and you are right. So Oklahoma beat Missouri 102-99 in the semifinals, and Kansas State beat Kansas 69-54 to make it to the title game where they got beat by OU.
23: This texter says that team that lost to K-State when Darren Sproles ran all over him.
1: Well, that wasn't a champion. OU still played for the championship that year.
0: Yeah.
1: We're not talking about the biggest upsets. You're talking about the biggest upsets when, you know, Boise beat OU. When Arkansas in the 77 Orange Bowl beat OU.
0: Yeah. This is guys, you're texting in. This is about teams that you were certain were going to win a championship and didn't.
23: Josh is adamant Oklahoma State would have played LSU in 2011. Like it should have been set up. They would have won easily, he says.
0: I don't know about that. It would have been interesting to watch, the two styles between the teams. And I know LSU played like junk in the title game, so it could have happened, but I don't know. I don't think anybody would have been sure about that.
1: How many points was OSU favored against Iowa State in that Friday night game?
0: I want to say it was over 20, maybe. Does that sound right? Kind of somewhere in that neighborhood, maybe 17 to 21.
1: I you know what? I have no memory of that Iowa State team at all from 2011.
0: No, there was no long-lasting ramifications of that. I remember the game. Justin Blackman made an incredible catch in midair on an adjustment. Oklahoma State got off to a big lead. And I was with Sam Mays in the press box. And when we saw the Quinn Sharp field goal, we thought from where we were standing that it was good. And we turned to leave to go down to the field because we had to go to location for postgame. And so then we saw right when we were leaving that they waved it off and said it was no good.
1: That just, you know, that's just so bizarre. I mean, it was the setting and everything with the plane crash and I guarantee one of OSU's baseball team, maybe the one in Cavalier.
0: Yeah.
1: Probably I bet that team. I guarantee they probably thought every OSU fan thought they were going to win the whole thing.
0: Yeah. The way that they mowed through everybody during the season.
1: I
0: don't know which one that would be, and maybe somebody can text in, let us know. Speaking of OSU, I'm scheduled to have Eric Morris on tomorrow at 2:00.
1: Is
0: there anything that you are curious about that, I mean, you would ask him or have me ask him about what's going on at OSU this year?
1: Oh, I mean, how difficult would it be of putting a team together that, you know, have 80 some new players.
0: Yeah.
1: I mean, that's insane.
0: People think just because those skill guys and a couple other guys came over that he's going to be familiar with the whole team.
1: And I'd like to know what his thoughts about moving up in competition.
0: Yeah.
1: But this guy, I love the hire. You know, I mean, there's anybody that's a leech disciple, And I watched him numerous times last year, and I love what they do offensively.
0: Yeah.
1: I really, really do.
0: Structure.
1: They're going to be a fun – just the fact, you know what, Gideon, it's a new coach. That brings in excitement, but it's also going to be a fun offense to watch. Don't you think – give me as far as – not Mike Gundy as an offensive coach. Mike Gundy as being from – conservative offensive coach. Where'd you put as far as conservatism in Mike's offensive strategy? Of course, he wasn't the offensive coordinator, but when you saw Oklahoma State the last few years, do you think they were conservative offensively?
0: Oh, it felt like that at times. And the problem for people is it felt like that most of the time when they were in big spots, you know, and so that stuck out a lot more. And so against some other competition, you could take some chances. A lot of times it's like that in life that you don't want to go for it when there's a lot more on the line. You want to play it a little bit safer. But it feels like anytime there was a lot of attention on Oklahoma State, that's kind of the way that they played.
1: I thought over the years he was very conservative against OU.
0: Mm-hmm. It did feel like that, didn't it?
1: Yeah. So, but have you heard anything what he's doing?
0: No, Nope, haven't heard anything. Don't know if he's going to be... I haven't seen any announcement that he's going to officially do television this year. Have you?
1: No. I thought he went out to L.A. I thought Mark Rogers told me he went out to L.A., or Kale told him that. And so I think Mike would be great on TV.
0: Yeah. He was on the film room for the college football playoff, but I don't know if that was the start of something for him this year. I guess we'll find out when the season starts.
1: Well, and he might just want to take it easy. I mean,
0: yeah, sure.
1: You worked so hard all those years and everything, and Mike's not hurting financially, so he just might want to just take it easy.
0: Well, and it's even before that, because he was, at NC State and Baylor and at Oklahoma State as an assistant. So he's been going for a quarter century now as a coach. And
1: I'll never forget, he had one of the great lines. He was an assistant at Oklahoma State. And he came, I was at a remote, and he came on with me, and it was 1995, the year of Howard Schnellenberger.
0: What a year it was.
1: And he said, hey, we as a staff at OSU have a theory that every year Schnellenberger's at OU, it will set the OU program back 5 years. I thought that was a great theory.
0: Hey, check this out, though. 5 years after Howard left, national championship.
1: Right.
0: And you tell me who was really responsible, who got the Sooners in on the ground floor to win that thing.
1: Sure the hell wasn't Howard Schnellenberger. Oh, my God. I mean, and I tell a story. Tony's probably sick of hearing it. I did the Schnellenberger show that year. It was one of the worst broadcast experiences I've ever had.
0: Did you get through every...
1: He'd disappear before the show, which he was in taking some nips of alcohol. So then he comes on. He's not, you can see his eyes are bleary and everything. And we did the show at noon on Tuesdays in Oklahoma City, if you could imagine that. Not only he moved the coach's show to Oklahoma City. I mean, the press media. The press media day was in Oklahoma City, okay? So we did his coach's show right after the media day. And he didn't know his players' names. Mm-hmm. I mean, I had to, tell them names and everything. It was just so hard. You can't imagine. And then I go... Oh, I forget who the quarterback was in 95. I used to know his name so well, from Colorado. And I go, the Colorado quarterback, Jay Hessler, I think it was Hessler. Anyway, he said that they made adjustments. Said, oh, you had to lead at halftime. No, and he said, the reason is because we made adjustments. And I asked him, he goes, no one makes adjustments at halftime. What kind of answer is that? I swear he said that. He should have been fired right then for incompetence.
0: Yeah. Eric Moore, Garrett McGee were around at that time. I know that. I remember there was
1: Eric
0: like
1: Moore and Justin Fuente.
0: Yeah.
1: And he called Eric Fuente. I mean, he did. It's amazing. He didn't know his players' names. Have you ever been around a coach that you just thought was totally, totally incompetent?
0: Oh, probably not to that degree.
1: Yeah. This was too, there's nothing close to this. Nothing that I've ever dealt with before in sports was close to it. So,
0: I remember after he was fired, this is one of my earliest sports animal moments or sports radio 640 or whatever it was at that time, but I was definitely listening in 1996, and you had a whole show dedicated to callers who wanted to who they wanted to be the next head coach at OU, and there was a lot, and you would say, who do you want and why? And so there was a lot of John Blake recruiting

0: a lot of Richie Pettibone experience. And then you got not one, but two calls that said Brent Musburger. I remember that. I kind of wanted to call in and be the third so that, you know, you could kind of start something there. But I think John Blake kind of won that night, but it was a pretty close split between the two of them, John Blake and Richie Pettibone.
1: And the reason that it was Jerry Pettibone, Richie Pettibone
0: Jerry,
1: played for
0: Jerry
1: the,
0: Pettibone, yeah,
1: the
0: my
1: Bears.
0: Bad. My bad, yep.
1: Blake, John got hired, and John was a friend of mine. I like John Blake. He just wasn't ready to be a head football coach. And he got hired because he was the complete opposite of Schnellenberger. After Schnellenberger, the OU people wanted one of their own. They just saw this outsider come in and just didn't welcome back alumni, players, and I'll tell the story again. It Barry Switzer's then coach in the Dallas Cowboys. In fact, that's the year Barry Switzer won the Super Bowl in '95. And when Schnellenberger gets the job, somebody asked Barry what's going to be important for Howard. He said, well, I think one thing that's important is going to be recruit the state of Texas. So Howard sees that and he goes, well, if I need a map of Texas, I guess I'll just call Barry Switzer. I mean, what? Just stupidity.
0: Yeah.
1: And all the things he did is I'll never forget, just when I was flying with the team plane. Go to Manhattan, Kansas, on a nice October day when Kansas State was horrible in those days.
0: Right.
1: Although in 95, they were pretty good then, I get. They were getting good then. But anyway, he and his wife, they get off the plane, and they get in a limousine to go to the hotel.
0: Yeah.
1: No one ever did that. No coach ever. A coach always went on the team bus, to the hotel. And Beverly, his wife, had this leather pants and leather jacket wearing in Manhattan, Kansas. Really, Beverly? What a combination. That was one of the worst fits. I think it's the worst. It's the worst hire for every reason why they did it. It was the worst hire OU ever made.
0: Let me do a couple of this day in sports with you. 1917, the Red Sox had a combined no hitter, and Ernie Shore retired the last 26 batters he faced, but he didn't start the game. That was Babe Ruth, who was ejected for punching an umpire.
1: That's a great one.
0: A combined no-hitter. 1967, this was Jim Ryan set a new world record in the mile at 351. Was distance running big then, late 60s,
1: massive,
0: early 70s?
1: Massive.
0: Isn't that hard to imagine now?
1: Yeah. They had a two-man race. Roger Bannister and a guy named Bannister was, I think, from England, and John Landy from, I think it was Australia. They set up, these two had the fastest miles of all time. It's before they called it the 1,500 meters. It was a mile. And they had both broke 4 minutes, which was a magical time. They had a two-man race on TV, and everybody that day on the wide world of sports watched the race just between two men.
0: 1969, Joe Frazier TKO over Jerry Quarry in 7. How dominant was Joe Frazier before around 74? Yeah.
1: He beat Ali, so he was a great fighter. I mean, he reminded me of Tyson, except Frazier was better than Tyson.
0: Yeah. 72, this was the year that, this was the day that Nixon signed Title IX into law. Do you remember the first women's sport that you either watched or covered? As a journalist,
1: probably 20 years later, was the first one? I did the Sherry Cole show, talking about the coaches show.
0: Yeah,
1: you probably never thought I'd do a women's coach show, did you? Get in.
0: No, that never occurred to me, Al.
1: Okay. Gosh. I started enjoying Sherry's basketball teams, which he had the Twins. So they were fun. And
0: you didn't cover like girls' high school basketball for the journal or anything like that?
1: I had to go to a girls' camp down in, who was a guy down in Lindsay that had it? And I never knew that they played three. They didn't play offense. They stopped at half
0: court. Right, 6-on-6, yeah.
1: 6-on-6. I thought, this is one of the weirdest things I've ever seen in my life. Trust me. Could you imagine when you never even heard of it?
0: Right,
1: and
0: yeah.
1: Then you see them playing this, and I go, what is this all about? That was a... No, I never covered high school female sports. No, never.
0: What's,
1: I kept going to that camp.
0: Also, finally today on birthdays, Rosetta Hightower, who is a member of the Orlans. Al, name their hits or else.
1: Oh, South Street. Wawa Tusi. Yep. Not me. Tonio's. I love the Orlans.
2: Don't Hang Up
1: was a great song. Yeah. Mm. They were, it was... Bumper music. Wawa Tusi, Don't Hang Up. Absolute. And the guy had a really deep voice. I mean, great stuff. Oh, I love it. Out of Philadelphia, the Orlans. Really, really good.
0: All right.
1: What's going on at Ramdack?
0: A lot of great things, Al. 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
3: 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Group L action. England and Ghana are scoreless. England with nearly 80% possession, but they have been unable to break through. Looking like it's headed towards a draw here between the two nations. Earlier today, the action started with Ronaldo's redemption in Group K. Portugal routed Uzbekistan 5-0, and a major bounce-back performance for Portugal and for Cristiano Ronaldo, the 41-year-old with a 6-minute goal. And it made him the first player in tournament history to score in 6 different World Cups. He added another in the 39th minute, and it was enough to put Portugal at the top of Group K as things stand. I'm Lucas Panzeca, Westwood One Sports.
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18: 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Ask them how the posts in their feed make them feel. These apps are built to be addictive, so kids, all of us in fact, will keep coming back for more, even when we are made to feel worse. It's bizarre. You might need to help your son or daughter reset their algorithm by unfollowing certain accounts and following or interacting with more positive ones. They might need suggestions of other healthier things to do, or to see you leading the way by example and putting your own phone away. In the run-up to bedtime, everyone's phone should go away, no questions asked. And if you need some help sort of, I guess, resetting expectations, try engaging parents of your kids' friends for a more coordinated effort. I'm Dr. Sanjay Gupta, helping you live a better life.
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0: JUCO transfers. And the word JUCO transfers, for some reason way back, had a bad, I think it got associated, people thinking dumb athletes that couldn't qualify academically, and oh, they got JUCO, let's see if you can grab a couple here and get them in school. So there was kind of a negative reputation with that, but it's not that way now, and Skip brings in good people, and this was a largely young and transfer team, junior college transfer team, and they carried themselves and played themselves as excellently as possible.
1: Yeah, as you said, they were dominant. I mean, that Gideon and I were trying to think before of who's won a national championship that's had a losing record in that conference.
0: Mm-hmm.
1: That doesn't happen.
0: There's a couple of people jumping on them, which is to be expected. I like what's the quarterback that has the fake hair, redhead in the booth for ESPN, Alabama quarterback. He is saying that
1: McElroy,
0: not McElroy. Yeah, it is. Yeah. Just saying that, there's not much, this isn't really, they're not the best team. They're just a team that was not any good. And, but anyway, you're going to have those naysayers out there, Al.
1: The thing that makes even more incredible, guys, Gideon, they were underdogs in every game they played in their last probably 10 games.
2: And the thing
0: that's not even been brought up, Al. I've been thinking about that. Dean, but I haven't heard anybody bring that up.
2: What you were alluding to, it's not like they squeaked out a lot of 3-2 games. I mean, they just hammered everyone for the most part. Yeah. They beat everybody that they played here. Even the games that they lost, they avenged those losses. And so it was, it was a team that, when it mattered, was pretty dominant.
0: Well, guys, and one of the other things that just jumps out at you is there have been Oklahoma teams in other sports that were so darn talented, you didn't need a coach, you just needed a babysitter. This was a team that was not very good, and that coach got them to believe in him, and he was smart enough in the messages that he gave them that they were able to turn that thing around like none other. Skip Johnson, just, you can't give him enough credit.
1: Well, and then the decisions he made with the pitchers was unbelievable. Last night when he takes a starter out, I mean, just the decisions were just incredible that he made during this run.
0: I enjoyed listening to the freshman pitchers talk about how he tweaked their turnaround from not doing very well earlier in the season to just the simplicity, but the specific stuff. You know, he is a pitching savant, and some of he's just a really sound guy. It's sort of like Willits is a relentlessly sound player, and the coach is kind of the same way. What players are? I mean, they're just so likable. LJ Mercurius, can you not love that guy? What poise in class?
1: Oh, I know,
0: unbelievable.
1: Yeah. Poise is a great word for that kid. He's unbelievable.
0: Yeah.
2: Does this could this be the start of something? Again, we talked about this earlier in the week. It's just impossible to go back to what interest was like in college baseball 30 or 40 years ago because there's the internet. But could this kind of be the start of something where everybody wants to check out a baseball game a few times a year for OU, Al?
1: Not like softball.
2: Okay.
0: I'll jump in though. I'll jump in and say this now. You got to win, but this team's loved. There's going to be celebrations. It's going to be brought up. It's going to be reminded, and they have young pitchers. If they can get them to come back, they got them, but they got this stadium thing looming. They've got some real momentum, Al. I mean, to get, what they have that would have driven up there kind of spontaneously, 12,000 of them maybe. You get that many people just getting in a car, like my buddy Steve Castano said a few days ago, I'm going to throw my wife in the car and we're going to drive up there. And he's just kind of that kind of friend, that would just – or not friend. He's that kind of a fan. And I just think that there's a lot more momentum out than we might give it credit for.
1: Well, and what's also we haven't talked about, in this day of college sports, where you got a team that doesn't have great NIL and they win a national championship.
0: Yeah, isn't that something? That's great now, but my concern is, you know, moving forward, how, you know, can you?
1: Yeah, but they did it the old-fashioned way. They had a heck of a coach, and it showed you can do
0: no
1: it.
0: No question. Yeah.
1: So,
0: although I do know what the winning pitcher last night made in NIL, and it was no small thing. That's worth looking into. I may come back with you when I can get more details on that, because I hear what you're saying overall.
1: There's no doubt.
0: It was more than you think.
1: So it's the draft tonight, Dean. Thunder.
0: I'm so excited. When you got a genius pulling the switches, you know, you can be comfortable with it. I kind of look at it as it's just kind of an option. There's so many options there for Presti. And when I hear the word option, I always tell my friends that's pitch keeper fumble. You know, your mind goes to triple option. The pitch would be, you know, trade. Let's kind of gamble. Let's trade, which I think they'll do. Pitch keep would be just keep play safe. Don't do anything unusual. And the fumble part would be a bad trade or a bad pick. And I don't think that's going to happen. So I slide over to the beginning and say I'll be stunned if they don't trade those two. We know that they're talking with Dallas about the number 9 pick and maybe having to lose Isaiah Joe. I would hate that just to move up those spots. But if he's got his eye on how about this, Al? Michigan's got 3 guys he's looking at, right, or would like to have, perhaps. What are the odds? I bet it's almost 50-50 that Oklahoma ends up with a Michigan player.
1: I agree.
0: Linda Borg, the kid in the middle,
1: Johnson and Matt Mara.
0: Yeah, Morris Johnson and Mara. Yeah.
1: I mean,
0: I'm intrigued by Mara, frankly.
1: That the only other kid I think that we've seen, the Ahmad kid out of Tennessee, who's, mm-hmm. you know, a raw athlete. So, but usually, we don't know.
2: Like I told you guys, I mean, you have to go like 5 forward and 5 back to anticipate like who might be in range here that Sam is looking at, because sometimes he'll take you off guard. It feels like
0: Gideon,
2: those.
0: Question for you.
2: Huh?
0: A question for you.
2: Yes, sir.
0: I love Darius Acuff. And, I mean, mm-hmm. you look at the Thunder's roster, just guards aplenty. I mean, what do you want a guy like that for? Well, you want him because he might be the best player in the draft. Where is he projected to go or when?
2: So he's probably not going to fall below 7. And the biggest percentages I see, he's either going to go 6 to Brooklyn or 7 to the Kings.
0: Yeah, Thunder just can't get there, I don't think.
1: Well, and they need a big man. I mean,
0: right. I understand, but that kid is so good, Al.
1: Oh, I love Dean. I love him too, Dean. Man, I think he's special. He's fun too to watch.
0: Yeah, so, you look at him versus a Peterson.
2: He's a guy that could bring a competitive element to a not very competitive approach, you know, for one of those teams. Yeah. So I think he could actually really help them.
1: Yeah. Well, it's good. What'd you think of this Sorsby ruling that they're not going to have a supplemental draft, Gideon? I mean, Nadine?
0: Well, I mean, it was pretty clear. I mean, they hadn't had one the last few years. And the paperwork that they sent in didn't go into any explanations about the problems that he's had and how they're moving forward on working them. They just kind of took a flyer on it, and it wasn't even a tough decision. So he's getting what he deserves, frankly. And everybody needs a second chance. Maybe I wish him the best in the 27 draft, and we'll see what could happen. But it was a pretty easy decision.
1: Well, Gideon, then you don't mess with Goodell, right?
2: You wouldn't think so. His lawyer is going to try to bring up something with the Players Association, but he's not a part of that. And I don't know if they'd want to go to bat for him.
0: You know, Gideon, if it were anything other than gambling, you know, I'm listening to you and I'm saying, yeah, I hear you. That kind of makes sense. It might get his ear. But when it's gambling, Gideon, when it's that, when the proof is so radically humongous of his gambling history, and that it was on his teams, you got to know he was betting over and under on performances, which goes against your team, perhaps. But anyway, it is so huge that they couldn't even consider letting him come in now.
1: Well, and Gideon, the widespread damage it could done to sports if they let this kid play. I mean, it would open up a can of worms that it'd been horrible, I think, for collegiate sports in general, right?
2: Yeah, it worked out to get to the point where it is right now.
1: So, okay, Dino, enjoyed.
0: Hey,
1: take care.
0: I got a quick comment. Al, I got a quick comment.
1: What do you got?
0: It's not like I, in 1974, 5, 6, and 7, didn't know the point spreads and didn't know all of that. I mean, I did. Some of my teammates did. You just knew that even back then. I mean, on top of it completely. But no, I mean, understanding that and then betting on it are two different things. And then betting on it 9,000 times is just another. It's just out of reach.
1: Wonder how many times he won, how many times he lost.
0: I would say 50-50 or maybe 49-51, and I would bet heavy on that.
1: See ya!
0: Okay, see you, Gideon.
1: Gideon, what's going on with Ramjack?
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0: It's I think it's Cake's cover of I Will Survive by Gloria Gaynor.
1: Yeah. Okay. My goodness. And we are back with a show known in the Twilight Zone as the Total
0: Dominance
1: Hour. So let me ask you about Miami now.
0: Yeah.
1: What's the limit for them?
0: So
1: is there a limit?
0: So here's Andrew Wiggins is probably going to opt in at $30 million. I don't think anybody else is going to pay him that. Do you?
1: No.
0: If that happens, it's going to be really, really hard to sign Norman Powell back unless you get rid of some other guys on your team. Nikola Jovic is a guy on the team that I would definitely get rid of to bring back Norm Powell. But for some reason, the Heat love him as a young player. He's making about $15 million. If you got rid of him, I think you could sign Norm back. But I think Norman's an unrestricted free agent, so somebody could give him

0: mega money somewhere, and then they still couldn't do anything about it. So more than likely, this trade means that you lose Norm Powell as well for nothing. But there is a way that they could keep him. If he doesn't stay with Miami, I don't think they're going to be that great next year anyway, even with Bam and Giannis.
1: Yeah, I don't see them being as good as the Knicks, Boston. I don't know about Cleveland. I mean, that
0: Boston healthy would be the team that I would point to there. Although
1: what about the Pacers with Halliburton back?
0: I think they'll be pretty good. I think Boston still has some things that they need to work out because they got to get some size to be competitive in the playoffs. But I think the East is going to be wide open again. So if you're telling me, do the Heat absolutely have no chance in the playoffs? I would say, pump the brakes on that because the East is so wide open. But I'm with you. I would not favor them over some of these other teams.
1: Yeah, I mean, yeah, you're right about Powell is really, man.
0: He's one of the only Clippers reasons they were as good as they were this year.
1: Yeah.
0: Yeah, he was crazy. What's
1: he? What's he? What's he make? What would he make, Gideon? Probably a bargain.
0: I think he was at 28.
1: Okay, so he's making pretty good money then.
0: Yeah, but he averaged 20 points a game, over 20 points a game this year on 47-38 splits, so that's pretty good. And a lot of that time they had guys out with injury, so of course he was one of those guys.
1: he's been out for
0: a little bit. But well, yeah, Giannis is gonna, but I mean here's the thing. Giannis is an awesome player. So what's he gonna be able to do there in Miami? Maybe he lifts those guys up a little bit.
1: Well, and he gotta be healthy. I mean, how many games has he missed the last couple of years? Right?
0: Let me look at that. Last year, and keep in mind, like last year, part of that was the dance just that sitting, they were doing, yeah, you know, yeah, at the end of the season. But he played 36 games last year. He played 67 the year before that. But there was a stretch between 20 and 23, and 20 was not a complete season. I think 21 was shortened season too, but between 20 and 23, his games played were 63, 61, 67, and 63. So there's always a couple of weeks here and there with something that he's been dealing with.
1: I think some people just seem to forget how good he is. I mean, the numbers that he has put up. What's his career numbers getting?
0: So even in his career, his first season in the NBA, he was 19 years old, and he only started 23 games. He only played 24 minutes a game. So that's going to factor into these numbers. His second year in the league, he only played 31 minutes a game. So he was not the focal point of what they did offensively.
1: Right.
0: And all that being said, still in his career, he's averaged 24 points a game, 10 rebounds, 5 assists, a steal, a block. He's shooting 55% from the floor. So, he's been top four in MVP for the last 7 years running before last year when he didn't play. 7 years in a row, he was top four MVP, and there's so many great players in this league.
1: And there's a reason he had the nickname of the Greek Freak.
0: I remember it was Jason Kidd who was there in Milwaukee, and he was just a kid who was really long and athletic at beginning in his career, and that was kind of what you looked at him as. And Jason Kidd said, he's basically going to be our point guard now. And I'm like, oh, this is going to look really, really stupid. And then he became one of the great players ever.
1: Thanks, Gideon.
0: See ya.
1: See ya. We're going to come back. 98.1 FM, WWE Sports Channel.
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17: A better life with Dr. Sanjay Gupta.
18: They say consistency is key, but sometimes you just gotta switch it up. A new study out of Harvard School of Public Health found that varying your exercise routine could add years to your life. What exercise someone did didn't matter much. What did matter was that all the exercises together worked all the muscle groups in their body. Now, an added benefit to changing things up is it can help you push through the plateau effect. That's when your body gets so efficient at doing something that you actually stop getting better at it. And we know from previous research that specializing in any one sport at a young age can make someone actually more prone to injury. And as experts we talk to point out, even elite athletes switch up things with their workouts, making sure to target strength, cardio, flexibility, balance, and doing that every single week. I'm Dr. Sanjay Gupta, helping you live a better life.
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4: And back on this Tuesday afternoon, nice day, although the storms. You have storms, Sam? I mean, it's
14: some of the loudest thunder I've heard in a long time earlier on today, around noon.
4: I had some of the big wind. I mean, with the rain, it was unbelievable. But we can always use rain in the summertime.
14: That's right.
4: Last things I talked to you, a lot went on. Why don't you talk about the U.S. Open first?
14: How about Wyndham Clark? Your New York fans.
4: A lot of people don't like him around here.
14: Around New York, too. I mean,
4: you're right.
14: It was the first time that I've seen an American player get booed when he hit good shots at a U.S. Open. I haven't seen that. We've seen it in the Ryder Cup, obviously, at Bethpage Black, but.
4: That's a great. I hadn't thought about that, Sam. That is a really good point.
14: Right. And so, I don't know. I don't really understand the hate for Wyndham Clark. I was talking about this a little bit last night that, yeah, he tore up the Oakmont locker room and he can have some psycho tendencies on the course, but I've met him and I know a lot of people that played with him at Oklahoma State, and everybody has good things to say about who they call Dub, Wyndham Clark. And so, I think that part of it had to do with the New York fans wanted to see history with Scotty trying to complete the career Grand Slam, but also, I feel like Wyndham Clark's a little bit misunderstood. And now, Al, you look at it, Wyndham Clark has the most major championships out of any former Cowboy.
4: That's crazy, man. A lot of pressure, but he kept the lead. He just kept it, right?
14: That's right. And it was one of the greatest par putting performances that I've seen in a long time on the weekend. Coming into Sunday, he was 47 for 53 inside 10 feet. On those Poana greens, which are bumpy, I mean, that's almost impossible.
4: Well, yeah, that course ate people up. I mean, it really did. So,
14: Shinnecock, very tough course. I do feel like them widening the fairways definitely helped Wyndham Clark, but heck of a birdie he made on 16 out of the junk. That's what won him the tournament.
4: Now, where's the Open at next month?
14: The British Open. Let me double check this. I feel I should know this off the top of my head. It's at Birkdale this year. Birkdale.
4: Now, tell me about that course.
14: It's one of those, obviously, links courses, which Royal Birkdale, we've seen Tiger win there in the past, Xander won there in the past, Brian Harman won there just a couple years ago. Brian Harman didn't win there, but either way, it's one of those courses which it's a little bit shorter, you're going to see a bunch of irons off the tee, and obviously it's going to come down to weather like every British Open does, but Birkdale is one of the more forgettable Open courses in my opinion.
4: Okay, OU win the National Baseball Championship.
14: How about that? I heard you guys talking about it. I agree with everything you and Dean said. And for them to be underdogs in every game of this tournament and win 9 of 10 games to win the national championship, it's one of the all-time runs in the history of sports. I mean, you don't see unranked teams come in and dominate in games that they're underdogs the way that OU did.
4: That's exactly right. No. No one believed in him. Not even until the end, no one believed in him.
14: They have so many likable players, too. And it's the first time that a team has started a freshman pitcher all three games of the championship series and gone on to win. Skip Johnson, you got to give him all the credit in the world. He pushed all the right buttons with this team, and they had a bunch of dogs on that team, as Dayton Taki talked about, and LeChance after turning his ankle and still hitting home runs. And how about the job that LJ Mercurius did yesterday you know, coming in relief. And so
4: I tell you, someone's going to go hard at the Reggie Willits.
14: Right. Jackson Willits, you mean? Or Reggie, his dad?
4: No, Reggie Willits. Yeah, the associate head coach.
14: He was great, too. And wouldn't it be crazy if Eli...
4: What he's done is... They stole like 130-some bases. I mean...
14: You're right.
4: And I looked at his son, Eli, number one player picked in the draft. He's like already stolen like 35 bases this year in Class A. I mean,
14: had a ton of guys that could run, too.
4: Yeah, he put... And that's... Reggie did... I mean, that's... You know, when Jackson was in high school, Fort Carver, Jackson stole a ton of bases, but... Jackson obviously got bigger, but what Reggie's done as far as hitting and everything, I mean, obviously Skip's done a great, great job, nothing to him. But when Reggie Willits joined that staff in 2022, it really has made a difference.
14: You're exactly right. How about the play from Camden Johnson last night? That hot shot to third base, made a great play there, and he stole tons of bases too.
4: Yeah, and when he got that, he just looked at it. Oh, it fell with my glove. Right?
14: Yeah, it caught him. And then Walk hitting the two home runs, you know, earlier on in the tournament, same thing with Deson Harris. I mean, just a all-around contribution from Oklahoma.
4: And they drilled people. I mean, the games weren't close. I mean, that's what's insane. Also, they just were clobbering people.
14: Just killing people. And I saw a stat. This was heading into, I think, the second game of the championship series, but since OU was down 8-2 to Georgia Tech in that, you know, opening Atlanta regional, they outscored their opponents 60-17, and it got even more than that in the last two games, with final score being 13-2. Did you talk about that? I mean, how about the final national championship score, 13-2? Does that sound familiar?
4: Florida State in year 2000.
14: That's exactly right. Team of destiny.
4: Yeah, it really was. So congratulations to them. And now we got the clock's ticking on the draft. So a lot of rumors out there.
14: The Washington Wizards are on the clock. I'd be shocked if they don't go with DeBonsa. You have any other thoughts on that?
4: No, it just seems like the perfect fit for them is what they need and everything. And then I think Peterson's going to wind up going two, and I think that Boozy's going to wind up going three, and Wilson's going to go number four. After that, it's anybody's guess with the point guards of who's going there. And people think that Oklahoma City is going to trade up. We're going to see.
14: Seems like they could trade up to 9. I heard that they were talking with the Mavs about possibly trading the 12 and 17 for the 9 pick. I think that would maybe mean that the Thunder is sold on Nate Ament from Tennessee.
4: Could be
14: Mara as well. Yeah. And so as far as the number 2 pick, I know that the odds would not reflect this right now, but they have gone in a different direction a little bit. So coming into the weekend, Darren Peterson was -750 to go number 2. Actually, -760 to go number 2, and Boozer was +410 to go number 2. Now, Peterson is -400 to go number 2, and Boozer is only +320 to go number 2. So it has people around the league have talked a little bit about the possibility of Carlos Boozer, who is in the front office with Utah, possibly lobbying to get his son in Utah.
4: Well, you can't do that. You can't listen to a father. That's the worst thing you got to do. You got to pick the best player, not because your dad's working for the
14: organization. I'm with you. I do think a lot of people sleep on the fact that Peterson is a generational talent as far as offensive scores that we've seen coming out of college. He does have a lot of noise around him with whoever's advising him to do all this dumb stuff, but if you just watch him on the floor, you could make the argument that he's even better than DeBonsa.
4: Well, I think that we look now and there's no definitive answer of who's going to be the best player. Even you got a guy like Wilson who was hurt in the NCAA tournament,
14: right?
4: So He's those top 4 pick. And then, you know, the kid, Ace Cup from R. I love him.
14: Acuff? Yeah.
4: Acuff.
14: Great. Sounds like he's probably going to go to the Kings at 7. We'll see what they end up doing with those picks before him with teams like the Clippers, maybe going with Wagler and the Nets. We'll see what they end up doing, possibly taking Mykal Brown from Louisville.
4: I saw the Kevin O'Connor from Yahoo. His draft was the Thunder getting Cortez Johnson at number 12 and getting Yaxel Lindenborg at 17.
14: I would love to see Yaxel fall that far. Are people saying that he's supposed to be falling down to the 17 range?
4: He's four, yeah. They say now somewhere between 13 and 18.
14: Interesting.
4: So, and then I saw the one trade proposed, 12 and 17, and Isaiah Joe to move up to number 9. If I'm the Mavericks, I do that in a heartbeat, don't you?
14: Absolutely, I would do that in a heartbeat. I think that that could possibly be good for both teams. You love Mara. I am okay with Mara.
4: Well, they got to have a starting center. I understand. They got to have a starting center.
14: I know they got to have a starting center, but they will have a starting center. We agree on this, that they will bring back Hartenstein at least for this upcoming season.
4: I agree, and I no do, doubt.
14: The case that I would make to draft Yaxel would be that Yaxel would help you win a championship this upcoming season more than Mara would or more than Merez Johnson would.
4: Yeah, I mean, but how many minutes is he going to get? I mean,
14: I think he would be J-Dub's backup, is what I think.
4: Well, so how many minutes is J-Dub's backup going to get?
14: I don't know. How many minutes did, let's say you would get J-Will's minutes and, I don't know, I would say probably play around 15 to 20 minutes a game.
4: Yeah. I think a lot what's going on right now is, you know, we saw Aaron Wiggins is about the finances of this team. They cannot go into that second apron, you know, for a couple of years. Even Dolan said, hey, guys, put the brakes. You can't go into that second apron.
14: Mm-hmm. It's not just about being cheap. It's about all the penalties that
4: no
14: come on top
4: doubt.
14: Of it.
4: No doubt. Yeah.
14: And
4: yeah.
14: I would assume, to your point on that, I would assume to see Lu Dort dealt tonight.
4: That's interesting. It could be an interesting night. What'd you think of Randall being dealt?
14: I think it finalized one of the dumbest trades we've seen in a long time in the NBA. Up there, I would put it up there with Luka, as far as that, how dumb it was to get rid of Karl Anthony Towns and bring in Julius Randall.
4: Yeah, just moronic. I mean, just, you go, what are you doing? And then everything they gave up to get Gobert. Gobert's, I think, going to be 35 years old maybe next year. I mean,
14: and then to
4: they gave up a ton to get Rudy Gobert.
14: And then to get rid of Julius Randle for nothing.
4: Yeah.
14: Nothing.
4: How do you do that? He averaged 21 points a game.
14: I mean, I think that they would have made at least one of those finals where they made the Western Conference Finals if they had Karl Anthony Towns, and Karl Anthony Towns was playing like he did in this past playoff run for the Knicks.
4: Yeah, tonight's going to be very, very... What did you think of the Giannis trade?
14: I want to get your thoughts on this, because I'm still not convinced that makes the Heat a top-five team in the East. I'm not even talking about a top-five team in the league, but let's not forget about all the great teams that are still in the Eastern Conference. You have your Knicks, who are the defending champions. You have the Pistons, who are the one seed. You have the Cavs, who made the Eastern Conference Finals. You have the Hawks, who are up and coming. You have the Pacers. Don't forget about the Pacers with a healthy Tyrese Halliburton. I'm not convinced that Giannis and Bam Adebayo and a bunch of, you know, scrubs, I'm not sure that that's going to get the job done in the Eastern Conference. I was a little bit surprised.
4: You know what's interesting, I think, and I just thought of this, the beginning is saying that probably they're not going to be able to afford Norm Powell. You know what, Norm Powell, who we could really help?
14: Who's that? Detroit?
4: The Pistons.
14: Yeah.
4: Detroit. Yeah, you read my mind. Detroit.
14: No, he definitely could. And now what happens with Jaylen Brown? Because I think the Celtics have officially ticked off Jaylen Brown.
4: Yeah, I mean, that's going to be... and. Is Jaylen Brown's feelings hurt now that he was, you know, they were ready to deal him?
14: Mine would be.
4: Yeah.
14: Wouldn't you?
4: Yes.
14: Yeah, I mean, it's not just this year. He's been in trades over the summertime, trade talks over the summertime for three straight years now.
4: And look how good they still were without Tatum this year, because Jaylen Brown was carrying that team.
14: I agree. And I think that part of the reason why Milwaukee ended up going with the Heat's offer instead of the Celtics' offer is because they probably... their goal is to rebuild, and they would probably win too many games if they had Jaylen Brown on the team. And they still wouldn't be a contender. So I'll be curious to see if Milwaukee tries to bring someone else in. Do you think that, speaking of the Julius Randle trade, do you think that they possibly try to bring Jaylen Brown to Minnesota?
4: What's that money thing now?
14: So Minnesota, and remember,
4: McDaniel's
14: they
4: making a ton. Gobert's making a lot of money, and Edwards making a lot of money.
14: Right, right. You would.
4: Nas Reed's got a good contract.
14: Probably have
4: also
14: to get rid of Jaden McDaniels if you did that. The Timberwolves did get a $33 million trade exception for Julius Randle, $15 million non-taxpayer mid-level exception, and a $5.5 million biannual exception. But so it's $33 million coupon if you did want to make a trade. But right now, the Minnesota Timberwolves, they're under the first apron. So
4: well,
14: they could make a move.
4: They're going to drop. I mean, and I don't know what team I think if the Lakers are healthy, I think Austin Reed is going to sign for like $224 million. Is that what the deal is for 4 years or 5 years? That was going to be right.
14: What I saw was for Austin Reeves was he's probably going to make $178 million over four.
4: Okay,
14: so that could make sense over five.
4: Yeah.
14: Also, I saw this that. The Heat still could, if they wanted to try to bring in LeBron James at the $15 million mid-level exception. That would be interesting.
4: Well, it appears most likely going to stay with the Lakers, but then it's talked about Golden State. That would be kind of cool seeing him and Curry play together, wouldn't it?
14: It would be. Now, I think their master plan was to try to get Kawhi, too, but I don't think that Ballmer wants to get rid of Kawhi quite yet. Where do you think that...
4: Is Kawhi an unrestricted free agent next year?
14: Let's double-check that. Kawhi contract. Kawhi... load for me. Let's see. So he signed a 3-year $150 million in 2024. So
4: yeah, he'd be unrestricted.
14: Yeah,
4: at this
14: unrestricted
4: season.
14: In 27.
4: So I don't think that the Clippers know what they're doing. Do you?
14: No, they don't know what they're doing. There's a bunch of teams that don't know what they're doing.
4: Well, how about Houston yesterday? The GM saying the only one that is we're not going to it's untouchable is Thompson. I mean. Is that incredible? When everybody was so high on them going into this season?
14: I also think that you could possibly see a Houston and Celtics trade for Jaylen Brown.
4: Who would Houston give up?
14: Probably have to give up KD in that.
4: Well, if I'm Boston, I don't want KD.
14: I'm with you.
4: For Jaylen Brown, I mean, that would be insane. Jaylen Brown's just a lot better play than KD, right? KD's going to be like 37 years old. Isn't he at the start of the season?
14: Yeah. No, he is.
4: I don't think Boston's that stupid. I don't think they make a move and bring in somebody old. I mean, I just don't.
14: The team to look out for tonight to possibly make a deal for Jaylen Brown would be the Hawks. For all the reasons we were talking about when the Hawks were possibly going to be the third team in the Giannis and Jaylen Brown sweepstakes. They got a ton of good young talent, like Kuminga, like Reese Hachey, and you know, you could go on down the list of guys that they have, but they also have great picks. And
4: getting Alexander from Minnesota last year was massive. He's really a good player.
14: Yeah, I mean, he was Shea's cousin. He was one of the most improved players in the league last year.
4: Absolutely.
14: So
4: why don't we take a break? Don't forget, we got a draft show coming up. Sam and Preston going to be up at 7 o'clock. Come out. We'll take phone calls, text messages, whatever's on your mind. 98.1 FM, there's Potemmo.
1: Westwood One Sports presents this World Soccer Update. Group stage action started today with some redemption from Portugal and Cristiano Ronaldo after a struggling individual performance in a disappointing draw that opened the tournament, not to mention the stellar showings from stars like Lionel Messi and Kylian Mbappe setting the bar. The 41-year-old Ronaldo finally announced his presence in this tournament with two goals in Portugal's 5-0 rout of Uzbekistan. He is now the first player to score in 6 different World Cups. Portugal is at the top of Group K on 4 points. Later in Boston, England was banging on the door for 90 minutes, could not find a way through Ghana, despite finishing with 78% of the ball. Harry Kane with the biggest chance of the game, putting a rebound over the bar late. A scoreless draw was the final. Both teams up to 4 points in Group L. England with the goal differential advantage. Kicking off now in Group L, Croatia and Panama in Toronto. I'm Lucas Panzeca, Westwood One Sports.
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17: A better life with Dr. Sanjay Gupta.
18: Osteoporosis affects millions of people in the United States and around the world. It's a disease that basically causes someone's bones to become weak, brittle, and porous, which can increase their risk of fractures. Now, the good news here is there are things you can do other than, or in addition to, taking medications to prevent fractures before it's too late. One is to up your intake of calcium and vitamin D. You also want to eat more protein. One functional medicine dietitian told us that that helps build muscle, and if you're building muscle strength, then you are also building bone strength. You want to be mindful of your workouts. The best ways to build bone density, one therapist told us, are going to be resistance exercises like lifting weights, and also exercises that make your bones take a bit of an impact, such as jumping or even running, just loading the bones a little bit more. I'm Dr. Sanjay Gupta, helping you live a better life.
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0: Celtics plus 220 are the favorites. Knicks are the second favorites, plus 270. The Heat jumped up to the third favorites at plus 650. Then the Pistons at plus 800. So, Pacers plus 1400.
1: What Vegas is saying that the Knicks weren't the best team in the East this year. But I did think they won the championship. So
0: they're saying if a healthy Tatum, then the Celtics probably win it.
1: Well, Tatum was healthy, in the playoffs.
0: He was still a little hobbled, though. I'm with you. I would agree. Yeah. I'm from the Knicks side of that. I'm just saying that's what Vegas is telling us.
1: Well, it's like Vegas had everybody OU played in the World Series.
0: They were underdogs every single game.
1: Every game.
0: All 10 of those games, Al, and they went 9 for 10. Yeah. I would, in my opinion, I would put Detroit, Indiana, and Cleveland all above the Heat.
1: Let's see what all these teams do. Detroit needs to bring in somebody with some offensive skills.
0: Norm Powell would make a ton of sense. Isaiah
1: Joe would make a ton of sense.
0: We'll see what the Bucks end up doing with Tyler Hero. We'll see if they
1: flip him.
0: Or if they flip him. Yeah.
1: Going to be interesting. Let's get the phone. Let's go to Lawrence.
2: Hey, thanks for getting me on, guys. I'm excited.
1: Sure, what's up? Tonight.
2: You know, I think as Thunder fans, I think we're being a little too, comfortable thinking that either we're going to get Dort or Hartenstein back, one of the two. But could you guys just break down what the Thunder might look like if Dort and Hartenstein both don't come back? Because I think that would be tough to rebound from as a Thunder fan. And have a fun night.
1: Okay. I think Hartenstein got to come back. I mean, unless they deal for another starting center. Dort, the thing with Dort, not knocking him, but you got Cason Wallace and Caruso, Sam, right?
0: That's exactly right. And don't forget about Dub's defense, too. I mean, people forget when he is healthy, he is a premier defender as well. And so they're fine on the defensive end. And let's be honest, in the playoffs, the Thunder were playing 4-on-5 on the offensive end because the Spurs or whoever the Thunder was playing didn't have to respect Lou Dort over there on the wing because last year when they won a championship, he was a 3-and-D guy. This year he turned just back into a D guy. So that makes all the more sense to get rid of the $18
1: million. I think what Gideon said is right. He said, that Wiggins was making $9 million, but in real money it was $60 million.
0: Right, because of the tax penalties.
1: Right. So, and the Dort thing. So you think Dort may be traded tonight?
0: I think that he possibly could be traded tonight. I know that there's been some talk about the Lakers.
1: I don't know
0: if I'd love to trade Lou Dort to the Western Conference, but they're going to have to get off of his contract if they want to keep Hartenstein for one more year.
1: Yeah. It's going to be fascinating. Presti always does something that surprises us. I don't know. Yeah, unless he trades up to like six or something like that. None of us would be surprised if he trades up to nine, right?
0: I will not be surprised. And then that means they're either taking Mara or Ament at nine.
1: Right.
0: If that happens.
1: That's exactly right.
0: I would be shocked if they took Burries just because the Thunder has plenty of guards already.
1: Right. But
0: the only reason why they would do that is if they're sold on Burries being possibly a multiple-time all-star.
1: Yeah, but they're going to trade up for – you got to trade up for need and then, again, the money factor. They got to groom a replacement for iHeart, I think. So
0: I'm with you.
1: We will see what happens, and we'll obviously know a lot more. And will they trade and keep both those guys? So I hate to see Isaiah Joe go.
0: Me too. He's one of the most likable guys. I honestly think they could have played him more in these playoffs.
1: I agree.
0: Tough for a shooter to come off the bench and be in a rhythm when you're not playing a lot.
1: Yeah, if you miss a couple of shots, then you're on the bench again.
0: Yeah. Right.
1: But he spaced them out. And that's what the Knicks did, Sam.
0: They spaced them out. And their role players, like OG Anunoby, like Alvarado, named your other role player, Hart. He wasn't super consistent, but in big moments, Hart, they were hitting big shots from three and played above what they normally do offensively in the playoffs.
1: And that's it's a great thing. And again, they are a really smart organization. You got Presti and Degnault's really smart, and I think they probably took notes. I guarantee they took notes away how the Knicks beat them.
0: Absolutely, you would definitely believe that. And the other thing that I would say is it is a little bit not worrisome. It's just interesting that, you know, normally whenever we are doing these pre-draft shows and we're saying, I think the Thunder's either going to take this guy or this guy, and if they trade up, they're definitely going to take this guy, Sam Presti has something else up his sleeve. And so this year it seems so cut and dry on what the Thunder probably should do that I would be shocked. It is going to be shocking if Sam Presti has something else up his sleeve.
1: I agree. Let's get the phone. Let's go to Derek. What's up, Derek?
3: Hey, Al, I was talking about my Spurs, man. What do you think the Spurs are going to do? I mean, if you were the Spurs, would you just kind of stay with the, you know, stay with the same group? And
1: no, what Harrison Barnes will not be back, so that's going to free up a chunk of money. I haven't heard Sam names of going to the Spurs, but they're going to have money to, I think, maybe bring in a shooter. What do you think, Sam?
0: I'm looking at this mock draft. It has Isaiah Nelson from South Florida, power forward / center, going to the Spurs in the second round. I don't know.
1: I mean, with the cap money, they got money.
0: I think the only big question for the Spurs is, if you don't want to upset Dylan Harper and start Dylan Harper, are you really going to pay De'Aaron Fox $50 million to come off the bench?
1: Well, why not have Harper come off the bench?
0: I just hear that his camp would be upset if they did that.
1: Well, I mean, I don't care if his camp's upset. I mean,
0: and I think that they probably agree with you, Al, and they'll probably start Fox and bring Harper off the bench.
1: But I mean, they got money to bring somebody else in good. They could bring a Norman Powell in.
0: You're right.
1: If they want to. I haven't heard, Derek, I have not heard names of what they're going to do.
0: Dalen Swain at 20 from Texas could be a possibility as well.
1: Yeah, but I'm not talking about the draft. They could bring a veteran in and be better. They got the money to do something.
3: I heard just a rumor. Like I said, I don't know. I don't believe everything I read, but somebody mentioned about the Spurs trading Fox for Paul George and then moving Harper into the starting lineup. What do you think?
1: I think the Spurs are too smart to do something like that.
3: Because I mean, George. How old is he now? Like 36?
1: Yeah. Fox is such a better player than Paul George. It ain't even close.
3: Fox is only 28 years old.
1: Yeah.
3: He'll be
1: 29
3: next year.
1: Yeah. No. So, no, they're a good organization, so we'll see. Hey, thanks, Derek. See ya. Yeah. Harrison Barnes made $19 million this year. That's money that the Spurs are going to have. So,
0: what if, I'm just playing hypotheticals here, what if Jaylen Brown went to the Spurs for De'Aaron Fox and let's say Champagne and someone else, Keldon Johnson?
1: Brown's a better player than Fox.
0: Right.
1: I agree. You're thinking 3-1. I would not make that trade. Again, Boston better be careful. They won a championship with those two guys.
0: You're right.
1: So, and Brown carried them when Tatum was. Remember, everybody thought they weren't even going to make the playoffs this year, Boston?
0: You're right. And Brown carried them, and he was honestly the most impressive player that I saw play in Oklahoma City live last year. Yeah. People don't realize how much of a star he is. He deserves his own opportunity. I just kind of wish that him and Jason Tatum could get along because.
1: Yeah. Well, I mean, Derek White's really, really good. I mean, they have some good role players, but I don't think they're good the Knicks are. But I mean, we'll see. I think the Knicks aren't going to do anything. What's the word on Mitchell Robinson? What are they going to be able to sign Mitchell Robinson to the Knicks?
0: I'm not sure. Let me look into that while you're talking to Rhett here on the.
1: Okay, Rhett, you're up. You're up, Brett. Go ahead.
4: Hey, well, one thing, this is probably just wishful thinking, but Dylan Harper and De'Aaron Fox, that's kind of a problem. I don't think they get along, and I'm rooting for that locker room to blow up on that. And then the other thing I say is a shout out to Deshaun Harris, who's the best baseball player in the country for the last month. Boomer Sooner.
1: Okay, he's a really good player, man. Harris is really, really. I love to watch him play. He is fun to watch. So what are you looking up there, Sam?
0: Yeah, Mitchell Robinson, very open to re-signing with the Knicks.
1: Okay.
0: So, seems like he's coming back.
1: What did he make this year?
0: Let's see here. Had to be pretty decently. 4 years, $60 million. So,
1: like 15 12, million a year.
0: Yeah, $15 million
1: a year. Interesting.
0: He played a big part in their championship, too. I know the guy can't shoot.
1: Oh, got that offensive rebound.
0: How about hit? That's what I was just about to say. His offensive rebounds, his screen setting, does so many unsung things for that team.
1: Yeah, just they had some really good role players. Alvarado, you brought up Alvarado, man. That,
0: great.
1: And they did. The way they beat him, and the Thunder couldn't. What did the Thunder shoot from three-point range in the Spurs series? I would love to know that. I would love to know what the Spurs shot. I mean, the Oklahoma City shot. I'd love to know what the Knicks shot against the Spurs.
0: Let's see. Thunder against the Spurs shot 33% from three.
1: The Thunder did okay.
0: In the Western Conference Finals.
1: Okay.
0: Mm-hmm.
1: You know what? The Thunder just didn't play. They played at a slower pace.
0: That's a little bit deceiving, Al, because, I mean, Alex Caruso was 50% from three.
1: That's, yeah. So what'd the other guy shoot? That. What'd the other guy shoot?
0: I mean, they would have shot terrible. I don't have the breakdown of numbers in front of me, but, I mean, Lou Dort was awful from three.
1: McCain didn't shoot it great. Shea did not
0: shoot it well.
1: No.
0: AJ did not shoot it well when he played.
1: Cason
0: Wallace finally hit some in game seven, but before that was not shooting it great from three. Chet obviously didn't shoot it any good.
1: No, you're right. What did the Knicks shoot it against them?
0: It's a good
1: probably
0: question.
1: Not as good as we think, because I think maybe to the last game that Brunson didn't shoot the three real well.
0: I would love to see the first half versus the second half. It seems like they made everything in the fourth quarter. They only shot 32% from three.
1: Okay. So, well, it's going to be fun. It's going to be fun to see what. Yeah, and let me tell you, San Antonio's a really good organization. They don't listen to fans. Fans want to get rid of Fox and Red Goose. A couple of bad games of players. Just like a lot of people want to check gone because
0: these
1: two organizations are a lot alike.
0: Exactly. I mean, the Thunder was modeled after the Spurs.
1: And that's
0: the
1: exactly
0: Spurs,
1: right.
0: New generation is modeled after the old Spurs. They're not going to make some brash decision because Dylan Harper's camp is going to be upset.
1: Absolutely. We're going to get back. We got one more segment. 98.1 FM. 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

0: freshly sliced and freshly grilled subs for any time, anywhere. It's a Jersey Mike's thing. A sub above.
1: And back here on this Tuesday afternoon, evening, free agency July 1st. Really, this is one of the week of free agency classes. We talked to Barry Trump about it. People are now signing people, and they're not letting people become free agents, Sam, like they used to.
2: You're exactly right about that. We talked about one of the top free agents as far as going to a contender. That would be Norm Powell earlier that could really make a difference, yeah. Possibly going to Detroit.
1: I saw CBS rated the top 40. They had Austin Reeves number one.
2: That makes sense. But again, I mean, he's probably going to re-sign with the Lakers. I'd be shocked if he didn't.
1: So let me see if I can get that list. But yeah, it's not like the old days, right?
2: Yeah, absolutely. And Duren would be on that list too, Al.
1: He was on that list, yeah. They got to resign. He's restricted. Right?
2: I guess they're going to have to get rid of Beef Stew, Isaiah Stewart. LeBron is on that list. Sure seems like he would stay in L.A., but could go to the Warriors, could go to the Heat on the mid-level exception.
1: Here, I got the list right here.
2: Trae Young already re-signed.
1: Signed,
2: as well.
1: Yeah. So, okay, Austin Reeves, number one. Jalen Duren, restricted free agent, number two. If Detroit has doubts, Duren could get a hefty offer sheet from the Lakers, Nets, or Bulls. More like he's back in Detroit. Below is Max. LeBron James, three. Trae Young is already signed with the Wizards. Got Walter Kessler, five, restricted free agent.
2: So he could be the first one on this list to actually go to a different team. He declined 140 from Utah.
1: Interesting.
2: And Utah also could be, we'll see what they end up doing.
1: We talk Peyton Watson, you like him?
2: I really like Peyton Watson, and I think that the Nuggets bench went downhill last year whenever he got hurt.
1: James Harden. Harden has a $43.3 million per option, but only $13.3 million of what is guaranteed. So he's going to look for a longer contract. Andrew Wiggins, Miami got to sign him.
2: Right, especially if they get rid of Norm Powell, if they let him go in free agency.
1: Draymond Green, player option, come on.
2: Dosunmu already signed.
1: Yeah. Van Fleet, player option. He's back in Houston. Porzingis, he got to stay healthy. Hachimura, I like Hachimura. He's an unrestricted free agent.
2: And the Lakers got to keep him. I mean, he's one of their only role players that actually is consistent.
1: John Collins, boy, he has gone down so much. Mitchell Robinson, unrestricted. Any of the cap space teams are viable suitors, or any center needy team in the mid-level market, which Charlotte's standing out. Quentin Grimes.
2: One interesting thing that I was going to bring up tonight that we didn't talk about. Do you have any thoughts on Trey Murphy or Herb Jones? They say the asking price for them from the Pelicans is significant. It says multiple first-round picks.
1: I like Murphy because he's a two-way player. I mean, I heard Jones a great defense, but I like Trey. What kind of money was he making? He's gonna demand a lot of money.
2: Let's see here. Trey Murphy was making. He's still on his rookie deal, 4 year, 112. Next year he's gonna make 27, then 29, then 31.
1: Okay. You like he's a good player, isn't he?
2: Great player. 3-and-D. That is a legitimate 3-and-D guy. Can really shoot it from three and a great defender.
1: Yeah, he's that. And they got him. They're going to have him under a good contract. So that's another organization. What the hell are they doing?
2: Great point. It seems like they are in the sellers market for sure.
1: And they're just Zion will be there forever, right? I mean, it just
2: he ate him to death.
1: Boy, I tell you, he's one of the biggest disappointments. We thought he was going to be a generational talent, did we not?
2: Absolutely. Yeah, I mean, his college highlights, remember when he dunked on that guy and broke his shoe? I mean, he was doing things that I had never
1: but
2: seen.
1: But you know what? He's not a modern guy going out and shooting the three.
2: It's a great point. You got a text here on the text line. It says, if Cooper Flagg was in this year's draft, would he

0: go number one over all of these guys?
1: That's a great question.
0: I put Peterson and DeBonsa both in the Cooper flag territory.
1: I do too.
0: As far as talent goes.
1: I totally agree with you. Totally agree. What do you got going tonight?
0: Got Matt Pinto coming up at the top of the hour before the first pick. We got Preston Poole co-hosting with me, Jack Dever in studio as well, producing, and then Matt Ravis at the top of the 8 o'clock hour. And so full draft special. We're going to be breaking everything down for the next couple hours on the NBA draft.
1: Okay, I'll be listening, Sam. Good job. That's going to be it for me. I'll be back tomorrow at 4. Good night, Oklahoma.

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18: You know, summer is a great time to re-examine how much time your kids are spending on social media, along with what they are seeing and who they are engaging with. Ask them how the posts in their feed make them feel. These apps are built to be addictive, so kids, all of us in fact, will keep coming back for more, even when we are made to feel worse. It's bizarre. You might need to help your son or daughter reset their algorithm by unfollowing certain accounts and following or interacting with more positive ones. They might need suggestions of other healthier things to do, or to see you leading the way by example and putting your own phone away. In the run-up to bedtime, everyone's phone should go away, no questions asked. And if you need some help sort of, I guess, resetting expectations, try engaging parents of your kids' friends for a more coordinated effort. I'm Dr. Sanjay Gupta, helping you live a better life.
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9: That's right, Oklahoma City. It is game time here on the Sports Animal. Sam Humphries and Preston Poole, along with you for a draft night special. The Washington Wizards are on the clock here in just about 10 minutes. We should have the first pick. And I wanted to start off the show by bringing in the voice of your Oklahoma City Thunder, Matt Pinto. Matt, thank you so much for taking the time on such a busy night to join us. One of the most anticipated drafts in years. It's even being compared to the 2003 draft with LeBron and Melo and all those guys. What are your thoughts and how excited are you for tonight?
10: Yeah, really excited. The thing about that, Sam, is I don't know of the guys at the top of the draft before we get to Caleb Wilson. If we're looking at true franchise guys that are perennial high-level star, superstar caliber players that immediately transition a team from middle of the rung to a possible contender. But I do think it's a really deep draft. It's a draft that no matter what a perceived need might be, there are players that certainly can fill those gaps. And I think it's going to be a fun night. I think on the heels of the Giannis trade, there's a lot of speculation around some other relatively big names in the NBA as to whether or not they could move tonight or at some point not too far down the road. So I think it's going to be a lot of fun.
11: So, Matt, we've seen the Thunder be very successful drafting around the 12 spot in previous drafts. What are some of the things that the Thunder look at from guys leading up to a draft?
10: I think, you know, Sam Presti's always said that it's as much for him about the elimination of the guys that really wouldn't be given heavy consideration. And it's not really a knock on those players, Preston. It's more about different DNA sort of qualities that Thunder players have, and that is team first. That is a complete commitment to winning basketball games, not a fixation on stats. And so